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1: Good morning, I'm Alana Riley. Australian authorities assure there is no tsunami threat here after part of Indonesia was rattled by an undersea earthquake. The 7.8 magnitude tremor near the Flores region was followed by at least three aftershocks. In the NT, the Alice Springs community will gather for a funeral today for five-year-old girl Kumanjayi Little Baby, almost 4 months after her alleged murder. Those attending the service urged to wear her favourite colour, pink. In the US, Luigi Mangione has fronted court over the 2024 alleged shooting of UnitedHealthcare boss Brian Thompson, admitting to killing the 50-year-old. He pleaded guilty to two federal stalking charges, the 28-year-old's lawyers now seeking separate state charges to be dismissed. Still overseas, Donald Trump has remarked that he'll make the Strait of Hormuz a territory of the US after defeating Iran.
2: Pretty soon I'll be declaring the Hormuz Strait a territory of the United States.
1: The US president speaking at a political rally there, adding they don't want Iran to have a nuclear weapon. And back home, Aussie actor Deborah Mailman has made history due to become the first Indigenous person inducted into the Logies Hall of Fame. The ceremony gets underway tomorrow.
0: PestX, pest control and carpet cleaning. 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
1: In sport, Bangladesh will return to the crease this hour as day three of the first test gets underway in Darwin. The Aussies finished day two on a low. They're currently trailing 153 after the tourists made six for 351 by stumps. And in the NRL, the Dolphins have become the first side to leave Manly scoreless at Brookvale in 33 years, downing the Sea Eagles 22-0. Coach Christian Wolf says it was a good performance.
3: No, just our defence was outstanding. Obviously, to keep them at zero, that was great for us. And we showed some great desperation at times. We defended really well at other times.
1: Elsewhere, the Bulldogs' finals hopes are hanging by a thread after being thumped by the Rabbitohs 22-6.
0: 4RO weather for Rockhampton and Central Queensland. Boost Fuel, still consistently the cheapest fuel prices in Rocky.
4: Partly cloudy today, slight chance of a shower, 26 degrees for Rockhampton, 22 for Yeppoon, Gladstone 25 and Billabilla 27. And tomorrow, looking pretty much exactly the same forecast with a top of around 25 degrees.
0: What are you up to this weekend? 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

0: It's Tech Talk time with Jason from ISS, and he's talking about one of their services called Freedesk.
1: So ISS has a service. We have, as you know, my son used to work for us, and when he was at school, you know, my intention was that every child should go out and work a job other than with their parents. So my son comes to me, he says, "I got this idea, Dad." And I said, "Oh, what's the idea?" He says, "I want to create a department in the business called Freedesk." I said, "Okay, what's it do?" He says, "It's help desk for free." I said, "Oh, yeah. What's your thoughts with that? How do we do that?" He says, "Well, we employ two people to work in the role of helping people with their problems for free."
0: That sounds like the decision of a man that doesn't pay the bills.
1: I said, "Okay, what sort of service?" He says, "Well, you know, in the old days when you go into a pump shop and you buy a pump and you get it home and something didn't work and you just pick up the phone and they just help you over the phone for free, or they go, 'Oh, let me drop in on the way from home,' and, you know, the old-fashioned service support." He says, "Well, what I want to do is I want to go back to doing that, and I want to call it Freedesk because people appreciate that they can do this free work." So in the back of my mind, I got this question: Freedesk because people appreciate that they can do this free work. And I, so in the back of my mind, I got this question. Do you

0: Look, instead of taking it out of our normal budget, let's take it out of our marketing budget. So let's pay those two wages out of the marketing budget. And he said, and there's another gotcha. And I said, oh, yeah, what's the other gotcha? He says, and you give me a job to manage it. So let me get this straight. You're my son. Normally we get you going and work for McDonald's or KFC or someone first in, you know, those types of jobs. And you're asking me to give you a job and pay you to run a department that makes no money, and you're going to manage one other guy, so you're going to be a manager. He goes, yeah, you got that right.
1: Pretty sure the Packers had this arrangement at one point. just quietly.
0: So anyway, as it turned out, we did a bit of market research and we decided to fly with Freedesk. And it's actually been an incredible thing for ISS to do, because we get people coming in, elderly people, young people, all types of people who come in who just have a little problem that they takes 15, 30 seconds to complete. So it's been really good for us until other retail companies, which we won't mention any names on the radio, but other retail companies started sending people to us who just bought a brand new phone from this retail company, and they said, but if you go to ISS, they'll transfer the phone for free. And all of a sudden, you know, we're doing 40 to 50 jobs a day. We're transferring data from mobile phones. We're stripping viruses off mobile phones. We've got people coming in with their emails not working anymore because something's throwing up an error. And, you know, we're fixing most of them within 10 minutes, some going to 20 minutes. And it literally is now consuming not just the two staff members that we put in place, but it's consuming four, and some of the technicians from the back are coming in, and I'm paying them technician wages, whereas the Freedesk is a junior help desk role.
1: Yeah,
0: and so all of a sudden, about 8 months ago, we had to change it that, you know, the first 15 minutes is free, and after that, we then charge a $50 flat rate fee. After that, in order to help people with these Freedesk roles, and you know, $50, you know, it covers. We allow it to cover, you know, half hour to 45 minutes, but at our hourly rate of 182, it's not even, you know, still a very highly discounted thing. Now added in that, you know, if you go over that 15 minutes, but the role of Freedesk is really important. We're doing everything from security checks. People have been hacked, and we're doing security checks to, you know, fixing Big Pond emails that aren't working, and you know, we're doing data transfers from one phone to another where people can't. And the latest one is people are getting scammed on their Android phones, where it's just popping up with ad after ad after ad. You know, we've worked out how to resolve those relatively quickly, and we're doing it. So Freedesk is here to stay, but we have added, we've had to add a charge after the 15 minutes, which we feel we've kept really light on.
1: That is Jason from ISS. This is Luke here for CQ Lifestyle. Thanks to Doblo's and 990 for Aro.
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0: CQ Lifestyle, thanks to Doblo's. And earlier this week, we had in the studio the Health Minister, Queensland Health Minister, Tim Nicholls, talking about the announcement they made at Rocky Hospital and some good news for mental health in this part of the world.
1: Yeah, we're announcing the completion, the practical completion, if you like, of the new 32-bed acute mental health unit at the Rockhampton Hospital. This is a project that started in 2025, or construction started in January 2025, and work's been progressing very solidly, and now it's complete, and now we're up here to see the handover of it, that new facility, which will deal with the region's acute mental health needs and provide additional beds and additional staff and a 24/7 basis for treating people who present at the hospital with acute mental health needs. So really a big, I think, win for the region in terms of providing those services, and we're ensuring that every cent of the mental health levy that the government collects is going into mental health services by providing this service as well.
0: Yeah, I guess when it's, you know, firstly, I suppose, explain what does it mean? I mean, obviously, there's a way more complicated, but very simple terms, acute mental health, that's obviously a very specific thing.
1: Yeah, acute mental health, you do get, in the health world, you get caught up with all sorts of jargon and acronyms, and I come from the legal background as well. So
0: radio people love an acronym.
1: Exactly. Basically, acute means someone who is actually diagnosed with a mental health problem, and it's not a come and go event. It's a long term acute diagnosis of a mental health issue that means they need full-time care. So if you have an acute medical episode, you need to go into a hospital bed. If you have an acute mental health episode, you need to go into a hospital bed. And that's what we're providing, those hospital beds for people who need care in a hospital 24/7, acute mental health needs. And we're servicing here a region of about 250,000 people. And mental health is one of the fastest growing areas of presentation into our public hospital system. And so that's why it's important that we invest the funds from our fully funded hospital rescue plan into delivering these types of services.
0: I guess the thing is on the, you know, there's 32 beds going to be now with the, you know, quarter of a million people that's in this region. And I know we talked even before we started that you never have enough. You always need more. But is that going to be enough to service, or is this just a step one?
1: Well, look, this is the step we need for now, and that will help us meet the demand that we've got at the moment. So the old facility is pretty old. It was built in the 80s. It's pretty unsatisfactory. It wouldn't meet current clinical standards. It would be regarded pretty much as past its use-by date. So we're getting rid of the old one and replacing it with this new facility. That will give us the capacity that we need for the time being. And, of course, services will continue to grow. Here in Rocky, for example, we've got six new beds going into a mental health step-up, step-down facility for young people. So that's another pathway for people who have mental health issues to be able to get the care they need. Donna Kirkland, our hard-working local member here in Rocky, has been a fierce advocate for that service, and we announced the new facility for that just down in Bursa only 6 weeks ago. So we're continuing to invest the mental health levy in mental health services across the region.
0: It does feel like in mental health you solve that issue. I mean, solve is always an interesting word to use, but you work on that, it'll solve a lot of antisocial problems, problems, homelessness and things like that.
1: Yeah.
0: Is that a big focus with the mental health at the moment for the government?
1: Yeah, so mental health is one of the big areas that we're investing a lot of money in. We only last year funded an extra $394 million, and it goes into things like the step-up, step-down facility. We're investing in mental health wellness hubs. We're putting 10 of those throughout the state, including here in Rockhampton. We're working in partnership with other mental health providers around that and health and wellbeing hubs. Mental health, alcohol and other drugs is a specific area within the health department where we deal with people with addiction, people with alcohol and drug problems, as well as mental health problems. And I think it's important we understand that
0: they're all connected, aren't they?
1: Well, they are connected, but they're not the same, if I can put it that way. So mental health can be very, very different from alcohol and drug addiction and those sorts of things, but we do often see that dual diagnosis as well.
0: One leads to another.
1: Yeah, it's certainly the case. So, yeah, mate, it's a tough one, and I take my hat off to the people who work work in that area, the clinicians, the doctors, the psychiatrists, the psychologists, the mental health nurses who just do a wonderful job, together with the social workers and others.
0: And I mean, you mentioned there that the actual people involved, and of course that's probably the biggest thing, because we know that there is shortages in healthcare at the moment with the staffing and things like that. People are going to need to fill this new thing. Where are they going to come from?
1: Yeah, so we're currently, or the health service here, the Central Queensland Hospital and Health Service, is currently under recruitment for 40 additional workers, and that will include clinicians, it'll include peer workers, other support staff. So we're currently underway and recruiting for the roles for that position, and we're having some success in getting those roles filled, but we haven't got them all there yet. But the team are out there looking for people who want to work in that field, and you know, people like that are not just lying around. You know, they're highly trained, they're specialised, they've got to be dedicated. So we're looking for people to fill those roles.
0: Yeah, I imagine it's hard, firstly, to find the people, whether it be here in Australia or in Queensland or Central Queens, but then, you know, where do they live? Where do they stay? And I know that's not your specialty, but, you know, it's certainly something I imagine you'd be thinking about as to how to get people to Central Queensland and regional areas as a broader sense.
1: Yeah, well, we try and help do that too. I mean, Queensland Health also provides a lot of housing in more remote and rural areas, where regional areas where people just can't get houses. But we'll certainly be looking at new accommodation. We put accommodation up for nurses and for doctors and others where we can and where it makes sense to do so, where there's not a big enough market, if you like, for the private sector.
0: That is the Health Minister, Queensland Health Minister, Tim Nicholls, joining me here during the week. It's Luke here for 994 RO. This is CQ Lifestyle. Thanks to Doblo's, keeping Central Queensland healthy.
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It's all about life in central Queensland every Saturday morning. CQ Lifestyle. Thanks to Doblo's, with the biggest range of fruit and veggies in Australia. On the talk of central Queensland, 994 RO.

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0: 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Thanks to Doblo's on 4RO. And the Continuous Score team is back this afternoon after 1 o'clock today. Got the score service between the Cronulla Sharks and the Canberra Raiders from Sydney before the call of the huge doubleheader, which contains two Queensland teams. First up, the Eels taking on the Cowboys at CommBank Stadium, followed by the Broncos playing the Warriors from Suncorp. Tomorrow, the NRL continues with the score service of the Knights and the Titans, and a full game call of the Tigers going head-to-head with the, I guess, the surprise package, I reckon, from the last, the back end of the season. They're doing rather well. There's some good signs there. The St. George Illawarra Dragons, and that comes from CommBank Stadium in Sydney. So don't miss a minute of the action with the Katiwa Score team. Thanks to Coco Brew, NRG Industrial and ARB Rockhampton, right here on 4RO.
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10: 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Saturday in the NRG Industrial A-Grade Premiership, Rocky Brothers play Emu Park. 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
13: Good morning, I'm Alana Riley. First overseas, Indonesia has been rattled by multiple earthquakes, the biggest of which measured a magnitude of 7.8. They struck near the Flores region this morning. Our local authorities assure there is no tsunami threat to Australia. In the US, Luigi Mangione has admitted in court to fatally shooting UnitedHealthcare boss Brian Thompson in New York in 2024, now due to be sentenced in December. The 28-year-old pleaded guilty to federal charges of stalking, telling the court it was after suffering severe pain for years due to a broken back and navigating obstacles in the US health insurance system. Back home, federal police have allegedly found almost 300 kilos worth of cocaine hidden in a tractor being imported to Australia. Border Force say they found the drugs concealed in a shipping container arriving into Melbourne from Germany via Panama this week, now searching for those responsible. And a major search operation operation continues in New South Wales today, 4 days after 18-year-old Lily Hooper failed to return from a solo hike. The experienced bushwalker disappeared at Nadai National Park on Wednesday. Authorities are hopeful she'll be found safe and sound.
1: A man's toy shop. 450 grand grease cartridge from $10. 994RO, your sport now.
13: In sport, Aussie bowlers have a big task ahead of them to take down Bangladesh, who've returned to the field in the third day of the first test in Darwin. A short time ago, the tourists were leading Australia by 153 runs with 4 wickets remaining. And in the NRL, Manly's coach admits their loss to the Dolphins is disappointing, kept scoreless at Brookvale. The Sea Eagles downed 22-0. Kieran Foran says there are a few reasons things are disjointed at the moment.
14: At the end of the day, you know, we want to be able to handle that better. We want to be a footy club that can handle when things are going against us.
13: Elsewhere, the Bunnies downed the Bulldogs 22-6. And round 24 continues the Savo when the Sharks host the Raiders and the Eels host the Cowboys.
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0: Partly cloudy today, slight chance of a shower, 26 degrees for Rockhampton, 22 for Yeppoon, Gladstone 25 and Billabilla 27. And tomorrow, looking pretty much exactly the same forecast with a top of around 25 degrees.
1: 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Thanks to Doblo's. 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

0: Ghostbusters.
1: Obviously Ghostbusters. It is now such a thing that's ingrained in me. Anytime there's that call and response like that, so someone says, who are you going to call? Or what are you going to call? Or anything about calling someone, my mind immediately says Ghostbusters. Sometimes my mouth says Ghostbusters, which is a little bit embarrassing. when it's in an inappropriate time. Anyway, it's Luke here. This is CQ Lifestyle. Thanks to Doblo's on 994RO. We're going to hear a bit of history shortly with Phil Hoare from Time Safari Walking Tours. And music for you from Promises, some David Bowie in there too, Smokey Robinson and Elton John now. Sacrifice. Good morning.

0: Goodles Big Breakfast on 994 RO and Phil Hoare from Time Safari Walking Tours. We catch up with him three times a week, Monday, Wednesday and Friday. And how would you like to catch up with him yourself? Well, it's the Gem Show this weekend and Phil is going to be there.
1: Yeah, I'll have my table there. I'll be bringing all my big fossils. I'll have my saber-toothed tiger skull. I'll have a complete dinosaur skeleton for everybody to see. I'll have lots of fossils to touch. You can hold a meteorite or a rock from the moon. I'll have a complete dinosaur skeleton for everybody to see. I'll have lots of fossils to touch. You can hold a meteorite.

0: and they were called the Morgans.
1: Would this be a connection to a little town, just maybe up a bit of a drive up a hill?
0: Well, guess what? They renamed Ironstone Mountain.
1: I'm sure they wouldn't name it after themselves. That would seem a bit narcissistic, wouldn't it?
0: Yeah. Well, I think other people might have named it after them.
1: Maybe,
0: but we are, of course, talking about Mount Morgan, which was originally called Ironstone Mountain.
1: Interesting. I did not know that.
0: Yeah. So then 1853, we find dinosaur footprints up there. So in one of the caves, in one of the mines, there was a huge collection of dinosaur footprints about 150 million years old. So, you know, that's about the Jurassic. And they're just running along the roof. And, you know, there's still talk today about reopening those because they're still there. And that's a huge tourist thing to bring the tourists in. So really excited about that. And that's basically showing us that, because they're all in sandstone, that these dinosaurs were walking along a very large river.
1: Mm.
0: And that leads us to 1965, when 150 metres from the mine, some bones were found, some very large bones. And they turned out to be from what's called a freshwater plesiosaur. And think of the Loch Ness Monster.
1: Yes.
0: So you've got this kind of turtle body with a long neck, long snake-like neck coming out the front. That's the plesiosaurs, and that's what, you know, it's always been suggested that the Loch Ness Monster might be a surviving group of plesiosaurs from this time. Well, they're the fossils we find. They've found them, and if you go up to the Mount Morgan Museum up there, they've actually got a couple of those bones still on display up there. So we found one of these very large marine reptiles right along in Mount Morgan, so it's a quite amazing find that not a lot of people know about.
1: That is Phil Hoare. So go and see him, the Gem Show, this weekend, today and tomorrow. That is Phil Hoare from Titan Safari Walking Tours on 990 for Arrow.
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It's all about life in Central Queensland every Saturday morning. CQ Lifestyle. Thanks to Doblo's, with the biggest range of fruit and veggies in Australia. On the talk of Central Queensland, 994 RO.

0: Golden Years, David Bowie on 994RO. Luke here for CQ Lifestyle. Thanks to Doblo's. And we are a massive supporter of Cap Rescue. They do amazing work across an area that is massive. I looked into how big an area they cover, and I can tell you now, it's bigger than countries like the Philippines, Malaysia, New Zealand, the United Kingdom. It's bigger than England and places like that. So it's massive, and they cover that area, and they save people's lives. And they are keeping Central Queenslanders safe no matter what the hour is, whether it's a medical emergency or a remote rescue. They are ready to respond, and 4RO is proud to stand beside Cap Rescue, supporting the life-saving work that they do every single day, because when our community needs help, we are definitely stronger together.
1: 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And there's the one we spin each morning on 4RO, thanks to Harvey Norman Electrical and Computers. Where would we be without the wheel? And what would we do without the 4RO Wonder Wheel? Thanks to Harvey Norman Electrical and Computers on the talk of Central Queensland. 994RO.
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1: It's 994RO. That is it for me this morning for CQ Lifestyle. Thanks to Doblo's. I will be back on Monday afternoon for the drive show. Thanks to Spencey's Barbershop. You take care of yourself. 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
9: Hi there, I'm Alana Riley. Images have started to emerge, appearing to show multiple damaged buildings in Indonesia after the Flores region there was rocked by multiple offshore earthquakes, the biggest of which measured a magnitude of 7.8 this morning. Our local authorities assure there is no tsunami threat to Australia. Mourners in Alice Springs have gathered today for a funeral, remembering 5-year-old girl Kumanjai Little Baby, almost 4 months after her alleged murder. Those attending the service were urged to wear pink, her favourite colour. To the US, Luigi Mangione has admitted in court to shooting United Healthcare exec Brian Thompson in New York in 2024, pleading guilty to federal charges of stalking. The 28-year-old's lawyers will reportedly now seek to have separate state charges dismissed under double jeopardy rules. Still overseas, Donald Trump has remarked that he'll make the Strait of Hormuz a territory of the US after defeating Iran.
10: Pretty soon I'll be declaring the Hormuz Strait a territory of the United States.
9: The US president speaking at a political rally there, adding they don't want Iran to have a nuclear weapon. And in the entertainment world, the viral toy Squishmallows is set to be turned into a movie. Amazon MGM will reportedly develop the flick inspired by the plushies.
0: 4RO's Sport. 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
9: In sport, the Aussies are staging a fight back as the third day of the Darwin Test continues against Bangladesh. Josh Hazlewood struck twice against the tourists in the first hour. A short time ago, Bangladesh were 8 for 380, leading the Aussies by 182 runs. To the NRL, the Dolphins have left Manly scoreless at Brookvale overnight, downing the Sea Eagles 22-0. Elsewhere in Sydney, the Rabbitohs defeated the Bulldogs 22-6. And rumours are already swirling over who will take over the Maroons coaching gig after Billy Slater announced he's stepping down. Ben Teo and Matt Ballin are among the names being floated.
0: 4RO weather for Rockhampton and Central Queensland. 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
1: Partly cloudy today, slight chance of a shower. 26 degrees for Rockhampton, 22 for Yeppoon, Gladstone 25 and Billabilla 27. And tomorrow, looking pretty much exactly the same forecast with a top of around 25 degrees. The
0: weekend. It's the weekend. 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
1: They're coming down E Street, got their parade. One elephant, just like, I'm done with this, and goes for a rampage, just goes for a run through the town, through people's back fences, wow. Knocks over a water tank, and is eventually found devouring a mango tree.
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7: I'm John Fabris. Indonesia's tsunami warning's been cancelled from a powerful quake and aftershock striking off its coast, killing at least two. Footage on the net shows a port terminal in the Flores region crumbling and dozens of terrified people Fires are tearing through parts of heat-ravaged Europe, including the West Midlands in the UK, involving destroyed homes and multiple hospitalisations. Mayor Richard Parker appearing on Good Morning Britain.
8: We will have to be naive about the changes that are taking place to our climate to not to believe that these risks were increasingly significant.
7: And Donald Trump's suggested key oil transport route, the Strait of Hormuz, will be seized as US territory once the war on Iran's complete.
9: We have the blockade. No ships get through unless we want them to.
7: The president's delivered a speech in New York at a Make America Safe Again rally.
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4: The Dolphins have powered past Manly 22-0 to move into NRL's top four. Skipper Isaiah Katoa says they've been putting in the hard yards on their defence.
10: It's been a bit of our Achilles heel, our defence, and we knew off the back of last week that we need to be better in that department. To let a side go up 24 points in the first 20 minutes is not the best look.
4: South Sydney put a dent in the Dogs' finals chances with a 22-6 victory. Australia needs two more wickets to bat again against Bangladesh on day three of the top end test. A short time ago, the Aussies trailing the visitors by 219 runs. An action-packed AFL Super Saturday underway at the MCG. Richmond taking on St Kilda. At last check, the Saints up by 7 in the early exchanges. The Roos and Cats to clash at Marvel Stadium. Brisbane and Gold Coast square off in Q Clash 32. Hawthorn tackles Collingwood tonight at the MCG. And it's the Power versus the D's in Adelaide. Meanwhile, North Melbourne's kicking off its AFLW Premiership defence against Geelong at Marvel. And that's sport. I'm Harrison Preeb.
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14: Partly cloudy this afternoon, top of 26 for Rockhampton, Yeppoon 22, Gladstone 25 and Billawilla 27 degrees.
0: 994RO presents the continuous call team. Back in CQ. 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
22: Harrigan goes away to Duffy. All plays the front man. Watch out. Without the football. Hammer's got it. He's over the 20, the 30. Right. He comes to halfway. He's stretching out the hammer. Shut the gate. He's going to go all the way and score. The Dolphins superstar gets another one.
18: With Mark Levy, Daryl Broman, Paul Gallen and Mark Geyer.
23: The man who knows rugby league in the West better than most is our man, Mark Geyer. We've got Big MG on the line from Western Australia. Hello, MNG.
24: Yeah, living in the wild, wild west.
23: Gentlemen, as I welcome you back, Paul Gallen's here, Daryl Broman and Mark Piggy Riddell.
25: Thanks for remembering my name. Appreciate that. 14 years together.
23: Well, given you dropped an F-bomb in the first hour, you might not be your next one.
18: Live sport and laughter right across your weekend.
26: Tony Staggs jammed in, couldn't make the tackle on Lemuel.
27: How do you say Lemuel you?
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27: There you go.
28: Couldn't
27: make the tackle, but that's a good job. How do you eat at the
28: give
27: back?
28: Give us one more.
27: Lemuel.
23: Air fry, bang,
28: so
23: done.
28: So good. Beautiful. Frozen chips. Oh, yes. What about fish out of the freezer?
25: Fresh.
28: And trips.
23: Are you still eating fish fingers?
28: They're not like fish fingers, you imbecile.
23: Oh, well, what sort of fish are you eating?
28: Pieces.
23: What sort of fish pieces?
28: Any sort of
23: frozen
28: fish peepers.
25: Peepers.
23: I've got him.
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23: Yes, good afternoon, ladies and gentlemen. Welcome along to Combank Stadium on a wet old day in Sydney town. And, gee, we've got a big game coming up at 5.30, which I'll call with Daryl and Paul Gallen this afternoon. The Cowboys needing to win to cement their place in the top eight with only a few rounds left until we play finals football. The Cowboys currently sitting in eighth spot. The Eels, they're in 13th position, so they're playing for pride over the next few weeks. But Parramatta's one of those sides that can probably cause a bit of drama for some of their opponents. But Cowboys, this is a game really they should be winning. As far as the results go so far this weekend, last night I was at Core Stadium, where South Sydney did a job on the Bulldogs, 22 points to 6. Matt Dufty to join us. And hasn't he been a revelation since coming back from the Super League? He'll join us in the first hour of the program. Rabbitohs 22, Bulldogs 6. Geez, Canterbury were back to the bad Bulldogs last night. MG and Daryl have said, Levy, can we have the boring sting ready to go for the earlier game? It was boring. 22 to nil. Dolphins beating the Sea Eagles. Poor old Kieran Foran, welcome to coaching. And in Thursday night footy, what a game. The Roosters winning it over the Panthers by 12 points to 6. And I'm certainly one of those people who think the Roosters are capable of going all the way and lifting the Proven Summons Trophy. This week, plenty of news. I suppose the big one involves Billy Slater, our dear mate from Nine's Wide World of Sports. He's decided to walk away as the Queensland coach. So who takes over? We'll get the boys' thoughts on all of that. Daly Cherry Evans, he's going to finish up at the Roosters end of the year and join Hull FC. We spoke to Piggy about that last night as somebody who has spent a bit of time in the Super League. He says, talk about going from the penthouse to the you-know-what house. So Daly Cherry Evans has obviously been given a deal that's too good to be true. And just at the Panthers, Brian To'o, he's decided that he's going to go to PNG in a couple of years. And news through this morning that Casey McLean has re-signed until the end of 2030. And that's off the back of Paul Alamotti re-signing with the Panthers until the end of 2029. As always, love to hear from you as the rain continues to fall here at Combank Stadium. Playing surface looks in amazing condition for Aria Homes, New South Wales. The number to call, 131873. You can email us via the websites and you can text us, 0460 873 873. As I say, good afternoon to MG, to Daryl Broman, to Paul Gallen. Daryl, MG, I'm sure you'll join me in wishing our dear friend the G-Train behind you a happy birthday for yesterday.
1: Happy birthday to you.
23: Happy birthday to you. Happy birthday, dear G Train. Happy birthday to you. How was your day, Paul? Happy birthday.
2: It was a pretty good day. Oh, mate, listen, I've got sore
1: feet. Why have you got no
2: shoes? Because I've got sore feet. I'm preparing for a marathon at the moment. I've done the big Mark Hughes Foundation walk a couple of months ago. It absolutely wrecked my feet.
1: That's what happens when you walk.
2: I know, but you've got to worry about foot health when you're a runner. I didn't know. And look, I'm not a runner. I'm not trying to say I'm a runner, but foot health is very, very important. It's something very much underestimated, I've been told. So I have a few blisters going on, black toenails, as you can see. So I just need to air them out and just relax them a bit. So that's what wore thongs you need today. Mm. I did bring shoes and socks because I'm out on the field later on. I mean, walking on the field in barefoot might be...
1: Where'd you find those shoes? In a rubbish bin somewhere?
2: No, they are old ones, so I knew they were going to get wet today.
23: Is tinea contagious?
2: It's not tinea.
1: Tinea is
23: mate,
1: contagious.
23: They are the most despicable feet I've ever seen.
2: This one here was black not long ago, so that's gotten better.
23: Yuck.
2: Hey, but in good news, I got my teeth fixed.
23: What happened?
2: Remember last week my tooth was killing me?
23: Oh, yes.
2: I sort of owe the dentist a bit of an apology.
1: Because you yelled, what was his name again?
2: I can't remember. Doctor.
23: What is he? Hit you with a defamation suit.
2: No. I never actually named them, so no one knows who they were. But
1: I think it was
2: what happened. Remember when I said the Dr. filling's Chong. Too big, and they said just relax, let it settle down for a day or two? It wasn't actually too big. What had happened in my sleep, it had cracked. The tooth had actually cracked in half, and I said, where's the tooth gone? They said, well, you've obviously swallowed it overnight.
23: Oh, no.
2: So that's what, remember I said it was going in and coming out? My tongue was actually going into the hole and then coming back out and around. So
1: no, I don't remember.
2: They redid the tooth and it's been good ever since.
1: Well, did he charge you again?
2: No, he didn't charge me again. Because
1: that's
2: it was
1: why
2: a,
1: you're happy.
2: Yeah.
1: Because then we would have named him.
2: actually a lady and she's a very, very nice.
23: It's like in Parliament, they say, when they threaten politicians, I'll name the member and everyone goes, Daryl, can I come to you first up off the top? Because you're the Queenslander on the panel. Billy Slater, I said last night, I think Queenslanders would be absolutely
3: thrilled at what Billy Slater has been able to achieve, not only as a player but as a coach, given he'd never coached before. Mm. He's decided that the time's right to move on, potentially, and he hasn't made any comment about Melbourne, but you would think that maybe something's lined up under bellyache at the Melbourne Storm. But first and foremost, from a Queensland perspective, Darryl, geez, he's done a good job.
1: Yeah, he has. I'm surprised. I must admit, I thought he'd be there for a bit longer, and it looked to me as though he was enjoying the challenge. He's won 3 out of 5 series, which is a pretty good effort. Lost this year, which probably disappointed about that because they probably should have won this year, but they didn't. But I am surprised he's left because I would have thought it's certainly a very prestigious job. He's got his job with Channel 9 that I would think would be, you know, paying the bills. And the job with Queensland would have helped pay the bills as well. So maybe he just doesn't need the money. I imagine he's going to be coaching somewhere. The obvious one would be Melbourne, but Bellamy's there for another year, I think. It's a bit intriguing, I believe.
27: I was talking to Smithy about it.
1: Well, I thought he would probably get the gig.
27: Well, I was talking to him off air about it a couple of weeks ago. And
1: does he want to do it?
27: No, I don't know. I didn't ask him about the Queensland job. I was more talking about Billy and possibly coaching in the future as far as Melbourne goes. He doesn't think he'll do it.
1: No.
27: And I don't know if he knows for sure, but he sort of didn't think he'd do it. When you just mention what you mentioned, he's got 9, which is a great job. And he's got the Queensland job, the 2 best jobs in the game.
4: Well,
27: really, when you think about it.
4: Horse stables or something?
27: I think he's big in horse. Let's be honest, Billy Slater's not short of a dollar.
3: No, this is the other part that a lot of people don't realise. He's got a property on the outskirts of Melbourne where he's got a hell of a lot of animals. Mm. He's also got the most important job of all, raising 2 young kids. And they're at an age, I think, where they need dad around a bit more because they're going through high school. I think his young bloke's going all right at junior footy as well. MG, what did you make of the news?
4: That was a shock. I must confess, I didn't see that coming, and I think it's the right thing. I think if you, I look at Freddie's Origin career, and I look at Billy's, and they're very similar. Mm. You know, they both had 3, I think 5 series, and then Freddie went 2 more. And I think if you ask Freddie about his Origin coaching career, he'd probably say, you know what, if I had my time over again, I mightn't have went that extra 2 years because in the end, you know, it got ugly.
27: Did they do 7 years, Freddie?
4: I think so. I think he did, or he might have another year. I could be wrong, but. Oh, look, I think it's the right thing. I think if we heard from Laurie Daly and he was affected by it physically and mentally, and you don't understand the pressures, I suppose, until you've walked a mile in their shoes about what it's like to coach State of Origin. And it's only that we only see the six weeks of it when it's in our view. But the other times, watching videos and scouting players and looking at, and then obviously the media on your tail. I think, look, I'm not going to tell Queensland how to suck eggs, but you'd think Cameron Smith and Jonathan Thurston would be involved somewhere going forward with maybe a Ben Teo or a Matt Ballon, but I think the Smokey might be Darius Boyd for the...
27: Darius Boyd?
4: Yeah, he's under 19's
27: really?
4: He's under 19's coach, and before he took them over, they lost 5 series in a row, and since he's been coach, they've won their last 2.
27: Mm.
4: So I think someone like him who, you know, his Origin record is unbelievable. He's won competitions.
3: Is he going to get the players up though?
4: Well, that's the thing. Who knows?
27: And is he involved in data? The reason where I think you speak about Ben Teo and Matt Ballon, I'm pretty sure they're involved in clubs day-to-day coaching. So they would understand. Like, I'll tell you one thing that's very, very hard. I coach at under 15 team, nothing like the NRL, let's be honest. But the one thing that I find really hard is making interchanges and when to make interchanges. Like, to do that in first grade, I think you need to be involved.
4: That's the hardest.
27: I agree. I think you need to be involved in rugby league week in, week out. I don't know. Is Darius involved in any clubs?
4: Not sure.
3: Josh Hannay was advantageous to be on Billy's coaching staff because he understood that?
27: Yeah, he was there.
3: Interchange.
27: Well, that's exactly right.
4: That was
27: they're in week to week. And that's the same as
1: Josh
27: Teo.
1: Hannay would be perfect, but he can't do it.
4: No, he can't do both. No. But that's what Brandy's job was with Freddie. His whole job was the interchange. He said, sometimes I wouldn't watch the game.
27: Yeah.
4: I'd be watching the interchanges, making sure he's got enough minutes. He said, it's freaking hard.
3: Well let's hear what Billy Slater said last night. He was interviewed on Nine's coverage of the footy at Coors Stadium. This is the outgoing Queensland coach, Billy Slater.
5: Obviously, you know, when you make a decision like this, it sits with you for quite some time. It doesn't get made overnight, and it's something that I've been thinking about for a little period now, and, you know, today was just the announcement of it. So the last 5 years have been incredibly... I've been proud of them, to be honest, and, you know, a real honour to be a part of this footy team. It's a team that I idolised when I was growing up, and The guy next to you and myself had been a part of it as a player, and now we've been a part of it as a coaching staff. So really proud of what the boys have achieved over the 5-year period that we've been involved. And it's just time to step back now.
3: Yeah, Billy Slater speaking last night on Channel 9. So who takes over? Just a quick one. We'll go around the panel here. Daryl, who would you like to see take over?
28: Without having any knowledge, I'd say Cameron Smith.
3: Cameron Smith, MG?
4: I'll say Ben Teo.
3: Ben Teo?
29: I've got no idea. I'll say JT just to throw someone up, but I don't know. But I'm with MG on the fact, you know what? If Billy Slater actually was even thinking about this, then I think he's made the right decision.
3: Yeah.
29: Because at first I thought, what are you doing, Bill? Like, it's the best job in the world. Like, and you're great at it. But if you're thinking for a second, should I do this, then I think you made the right decision.
3: Yeah, let's put it out there to the listeners. 131873, the number. Give us a ring. We'll get to the your local club open line this afternoon. We've got a $100 Harvey Norman voucher to be won. Who would you like to see take over from Billy Slater as the coach of the Queensland Origin team? Gal, I floated last night. I suggested that, you know, remember during the week Matt King said that he'd phone Billy Slater. I reckon Matt's got into his head. That's why he's pulled
4: back. Billy, I'm coming to get you.
28: He hasn't called in glass houses again.
3: Let's bring in Jay in Cairns, line 3. Hello, Jay.
6: G'day, Mr. Levy and gentlemen. So much to say, so little time. Let me prioritise. One, I'm a Queenslander. Number one, I need to say, Gull, we want to make you an honorary Queenslander because you can be a bit of, I'm the bloke that used to ring up and give you crap about the origin, but you're still the dude. And number two, no brainer, next coach of origin, the bro man. Why hasn't he been put in the list? Yeah, the big man should be the coach of the state of origin.
28: Yeah, mate, honestly, for a small fee, I'd be interested.
6: Get a bloke off the street in Queensland and go, put these jerseys on and run out. We'll kick the Blues backsides every time.
3: Good on you, Jay.
28: Not sure about that, Jay, but thanks for the vote of confidence.
4: Good call.
3: You know what? You can be a Queensland ambassador as you are each and every year around Origin time. Just talking up the morale.
28: I don't want to be involved. Just want to be on the periphery. Can you say that, please?
4: Periphery.
29: periphery.
28: What was that?
29: Periphery. I can say that.
28: Did you say periphery?
4: Why don't you be there?
29: Periphery.
4: Why don't you be there? He's
28: gone.
29: Lemuelu, I can say it this week. Good. Back. My teeth's back. See, my tooth's fixed.
3: Speaking of which, MG, you jumped on the phone last week from Perth, and we'll get to that after the break. But you threw Billy Moore on the phone for us to have a chat to.
4: Yep.
3: Mate, he'd spent 3 days with you. He used big words in our cross. Yep. He didn't know what they meant.
4: Yeah, no. See, it's really contagious when you start talking to people with big words.
3: You know what else is contagious? Those disgusting feet behind us.
29: Leave me alone.
3: Put your shoes on.
29: I can't. I need to air them out, mate.
4: Watch this call me.
3: Mate, they stink.
29: That's a lie. They stink. Do not.
28: Are you airing your shoes or your feet?
29: That's the first time anyone said.
28: Oh, your shoes stink.
29: Hey, shut up.
3: You know what else I'm going to do? I've had a conversation with Gal's wife, Annie, just before coming on air.
28: Do you speak to her any more than
29: that? Honestly, she's ridiculous. Saturday morning,
28: is she keen on Levy?
3: No.
29: I don't know. Maybe she feels safe.
3: No, I just
29: way better look.
28: You are despicable.
29: Why?
28: What do you mean, maybe she feels safe?
29: Because I'm way better looking than Levy. Just ask me.
3: Don't you have a mirror at your place?
29: Well,
3: no. Anyway, Gal's young bloke, and the reason I get along well with Annie is because I sympathise with her because she's got a husband who's not very good at much.
29: There's language in this, don't forget.
3: No. But we've got an edited version.
4: Yeah.
3: And we're going to put it up on our social media. So I never realised that one person could be such a scaredy cat. So his little bloke sat down next to him on the lounge at home this week, and then Cody's pretended that he was scared by something, and then Gal's just jumped. He's thrown his phone. What happened?
29: But you know I get scared easy. You've seen, remember the bird a couple of years ago? Harris just reminded me of the bird a couple of years ago. He almost jumped out of the box out of Nate in the park there. No, I got an 8 miles. I won that one.
28: Okay, sorry.
29: Someone got me the other day. Who got me the other day? Oh, my missus got me the other day. I put that up online too. That's up online.
3: Anyway, we'll put it up on social media. You can check it out. We'll take a break, though. Other side of this, we'll get into a look at last night's footy games. A few callers online wanting to have their say as well. We'll centre in on South Sydney's performance and the performance of Matt Dufty. Gee, he's been good since he's come back from England. More on that after the break. You're listening to the performance of Matt Dufty. Gee's been good since he's come back from England. More on that after the break. You're listening to the Continuous Call Team with Levy, MG

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4: Mark Levy, Mark Geyer, Daryl Broman, Paul Gallen, the Continuous Call Team. Brad says, I think it should be Wayne Bennett, supported by the one and only Big Man, as they've worked well together in the past. Boys, as much as I hate Queensland and couldn't care less which two head coaches them, I'm saying get Cameron Smith in there. At least he gets Origin with everybody else from Adam the Truckee. Next Queensland coach. A lot of people voting for Cameron Smith, otherwise Jonathan Thurston. He's got a great relationship with the players. And off the back of that open line caller, Gow, you're getting a few messages of support from Queenslanders who love you as well. An honorary Queenslander.
5: Mate, it's weird. It's honestly...
6: He's always said that. Queenslanders love him.
5: No, well, they never used to, but no. I've said it before. I fought Justice Hooney, who's could and should be a world champion at the moment, and after that fight, the changing attitude from Queenslanders towards me totally changed. They actually like me now.
7: Is Justice Queenslander?
5: Queenslander, yeah. Yes. Yeah, Queenslander. And an absolute beast, as we know, as I know, let me tell you. But, I got a bit more respect after that.
4: All right. Let's bring in Matt Dufty off the back of...
5: Oh, thank you, Queenslander.
4: Last night's game, the Rabbitohs beating the Bulldogs by 22 points to 6. I was there with Piggy and J-Moz to call that game last night, and Matt got our 3-2-1. Well, he got the 3 points for the player of the match.
6: He must have had a blinder.
7: He was everywhere.
4: Well, he deserved the 3-2-1. He's played 12 games for the Bunnies this season after making the move home from the Super League. Gee, he's been a great pickup for the Bunnies. We've got him on the line. G'day, Matty.
8: Hey, guys. Thanks for having me.
4: Mate, well done on the win last night and your own form. Must be nice to be back into the NRL and playing some good footy for the Bunnies.
8: Yeah, well, it was a bit unexpected. Obviously, it was a bit of a whirlwind coming home. But, you know, it was... The season's gone pretty well so far, and everything's kind of fallen into place for me.
6: Mate, when you went overseas to Warrington, did you think, well, that's the end of it from an Australian perspective? You just thought you might just, you know, finish your career over there and just sail off into the dark and never be seen again?
5: Into the dark?
6: Sail off into the dark?
5: Well, the sunset, mate.
6: Because the sun's setting, because it's getting dark.
4: There's not a lot of sunlight in the UK.
7: No, 3 o'clock it gets dark.
6: Yeah, see, he wouldn't question my question, but it's a good question.
4: Let's let him answer it, eh?
8: Yeah. When I left the Doggies, I was on 94 games, so it was kind of something that I knew I'd regret if I never come back and got it, which... The longer I was over there, the kind of more unrealistic it became to come home. And I had a few good years over there, and I loved my time playing for Warrington. But, come to an end of last year, and then lucky enough to call the right people at the right time.
5: Mate, what about it's Gow, mate. I spoke to you last. I thought that's the best game I've ever seen you play. But I was like, how you played so tough. Some of those runs you were having 10 metres out from your try line straight into the forward pack. Yeah, you just kept going. You did it all night. They actually gave the man of the match on Channel 9 to David Feet. I thought you deserved it, actually.
6: What?
5: Yeah, I know. What the hell? But, mate, look, you're keeping Jai Gray out. Jai Gray's been a good player for South for a couple of years now, and he's obviously playing good. So how's your relationship with him going? Obviously, he'd want the spot too. So how did he get on with him at training?

0: Yeah, obviously, I've been where Jai is right now. You know, he's a special talent, and he will be a special talent. And I think, I don't know what Wayne was thinking when he put me in. And, you know, obviously, I didn't want to strain or dent his confidence either, because he's such a great player, and he brings so much energy to the squad, and he's so fun to be around, and he's such a good person. But I just, yeah, I didn't pick the team, and I knew I couldn't think about stuff except for doing my job, because, you know, obviously Wayne and the coaching staff needed something that they thought I could bring. But Jai is obviously still a great part of the squad, and he's obviously the long-term fullback at the club as well. So I love Jai, and I'll get around him all the time, and yeah, just try to pump his tyres.
1: Matt, you mentioned you're coming back from the Super League. Who did you contact? Was it Wayne Bennett on your own, or did you get your manager to do it? And why was it South?
0: No, I'd called Benny Hornby, who I had as my SG ball coach when I was 17, and he took me in the 20s as my 20s coach, and then he went to first grade, and I debuted when he was the assistant coach. So I called Benny every now and then for the last 4 years just to ask advice on footy, and sometimes we didn't even talk about footy. We just talk about our fantasy teams in basketball or the NFL. And, yeah, I just called him and told him what was happening at Warrington and said, I don't know what to do, Benny. Do I retire? Do I come back and play cup? Do I? Yeah, and then he said, oh, let me just talk to Wayne and I'll call you back. And I was like, oh, didn't really expect anything. I thought it was just going to be New South Wales Cup. And then Benny called me the next day and said, give Wayne a call. It would have been, I think it was 11 p.m. in England, 7 a.m. In Australia. So I called Wayne and then he said, oh, yeah, come in and train with us. And he said, I can't promise you anything, but come in and train. We're happy to give you a shot.
1: Wow, that's a great story, because as Gow said, that game last night, that was one of the better games we've seen, and you had some great ones at the Dragons. What about your years in Warrington? DCE just signed with Hull. Have you got any advice for him for signing it for Hull?
0: I think Warrington's a bit better than Hull.
2: Everyone says this about
3: poor Hull.
2: What's wrong with Hull? What's wrong with Hull?
1: it's over the Pennines, lad.
0: Yeah, it's not much going on in Hull.
2: I've been to Hull and I didn't mind it.
3: Yeah. Actually, I've been there, so I didn't mind it as well.
4: Mate, how would you like living there?
0: Yeah. No, I think you've got to go over with the right intentions. I think Aussies that thrive over there go over with the right mindset. You are a long way from home, and you just got to kind of embrace the culture, embrace the England for what it is, and then travel when you can as well. Take the family and see some places just for that reset and that mental refresh. I think it gets you through England.
4: One last one before you go, Matt. Are you any good at goal kicking? Ashton Ward did his hamstring goal kicking. Jaden Sullivan last night twinged his groin goal kicking. What's doing?
0: Yeah, the boys said to me, who's kicking? And I said, I'm not kicking. And Cody comes up. Goes, oh, can you just have a shot? And I was like, I haven't had a goal kick since I was about 16. And come right off the boot, but I said, boys, this isn't for me. Everyone was laughing at
2: the kick. Even the last one when he's got the penalty, it was all, like, honestly, I would have kicked that. Yeah, I spoke to Camo on the way out there. I said, why do you just take the two? He goes, because no one wanted to kick it. It was almost in front. It was only about 25 out.
4: Well, yeah, Matt, it was a great win last night. And the Bulldogs, they were pretty ordinary. But you guys capitalised and you won the game and you're putting yourself in the place to play finals footy. And you've got the Warriors next Saturday, 5:30 to Coors Stadium. We'll be there. Thanks for joining us, mate. Weekend off and we'll catch you soon.
0: Cheers. Thanks, guys. Thanks for having me.
1: See you, buddy.
4: Good on you, buddy, and welcome back to the NRL. Matt Duffy, what a game last night. He scored a try, had a game-high 299 metres, 27 runs, two line breaks, one try assist, one line break assist. He got our 3 points and the player of the match. Who was judging Channel 9?
2: I've got to be honest. David Fifita was very, very good.
1: He was good.
2: Probably the best game I've seen him play in a long, long time, but I'm surprised Duffy didn't get it. I mean, I spoke to him after the game. I actually sought him out and found him. I said, mate, well done. Like, yeah. I didn't think he was that tough. Mate, he was brilliant last night. So you've got to remember, the Dogs' defence, particularly on, they were very, very aggressive. Their line speed was unreal.
4: Tell me what you make of this comment. I thought, and I didn't say it last night because who am I to criticise the Bulldogs, but I thought their first set of six set the tone for the game. They were very ordinary.
2: Their attack's horrible. Mm. They just won out. I looked at last night. I looked at the stats. Lockie Galvin and Crichton, the two halves, made more run meters than any one of their forwards. Like, all they were doing was taking hit-ups. Like, yeah. Look, and I love a running half. I absolutely love halves that run and are willing to take the line on. But you need to be creative and set things up, and they just didn't do it at all. And to be fair, Stephen Crichton's been pretty good. So that might be a bit harsh on him today, but he's been pretty good the last 5 or 6 weeks. They have gotten a whole lot better, but their attack at times is just diabolical. It's non-existent.
5: At the start of the year, until about a month ago, it was just awful.
2: Yeah, awful. Once they moved Crichton to fight, it did work.
5: Well, that might have been the difference, but they flicked a switch and they looked. They found a bit of enthusiasm and a bit of flow and all that sort of stuff. Some of their passing last night was just awful. I mean, it wasn't first grade standard.
2: I agree. But
5: they were really poor last night in a game that meant meant a lot to them. And now you would think they're out of play, but if they keep playing like they did last night, and I think even last week they were poor as well.
2: Yeah, well, yeah.
5: So they need to pull their fingers out.
4: They certainly do. Let's get up to the Central Coast. Brad's been waiting patiently. He wants to tell us about a big milestone happening up there. G'day, Brad.
6: G'day, Mike. How you going, guys?
4: Brad. Thank you, mate. What do you got going on up there, buddy?
6: Oh, mate, I'm up at Erin Aloyke's Club at the moment, where Mark Dyer was here getting my son-in-law on the drink yesterday, because he's celebrating his one club 300th game tomorrow.
1: Yeah, wow. Yeah.
5: How good's that?
6: And
5: at Erin.
6: Yeah. But Erin Eagles, Martin's
1: yes.
6: name is. And, yeah, he'd like
5: is he
6: to...
5: Is a front rower? I bet he's a front rower. Where does he play, mate?
6: Absolutely.
5: What position?
6: Hey, listen... Big man.
5: Yeah.
6: He's about 6'5" and 130 kilos.
5: Yeah, hey, this is what I say normally to those blokes. Bring it on.
2: Three, mate, well done. 300 games in the front row, mate.
1: That's awesome.
2: You can't shirk your work in the front row, mate. So well done. But Congratulations to him.
6: But mate, he started off as a winger, played fullback. Now he's in the front row. He's had a couple of back-to-back grand finals, but he had about 1,000 schooners last night.
2: He's playing today.
4: That's all right.
5: Recover, mate.
1: Yeah, day break. That's recovery.
4: Get a bit of greasy food into him. Sweat it out, Emmy. Right. Well, Brad, on behalf of the continuous call team, pass on our regards, mate, and congratulate him. And I'm sure he'll play well tomorrow once he gets all that alcohol out of his system. Did you get him on the drink last night? Did you? Is that what he said?
1: Oh, I didn't get him. I didn't get him on it.
4: Were you at a function out there?
1: Yeah, I was at a function.
4: Yeah, okay.
5: Did you come home?
1: Last night. I got home last night.
4: Did you perform well?
2: How'd you get home?
1: I had a driver.
2: Yes.
1: One of my mates. So I give him a bit of money to say, you drive me up and drive me back, get me home safely. And
4: yeah, nice.
2: That's very smart.
5: This is a bloke from Penrith. He's now elitist.
2: But I'm not elitist. He's not elitist. He's smart.
5: He's elitist.
1: If I want to have a couple of beers.
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5: So you did get him on the drink, bloke.
1: I left it. 4:35.
5: Okay.
1: He must have went to midnight.
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4: 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Jase's Mark, I received my 40th year anniversary jersey this week just to thank you. It's a great jersey. Thanks to, yeah, Sonali Sports.
1: Damo, Sonali.
5: Is Joe a lady or a bloke, do you know?
4: No, Joe, J-O-E. So.
1: J-O-E,
4: okay.
1: that's a man.
4: Kent, thank you, mate, and congratulations. Thank you for listening, Joe. Guys, it has to be Scott Prince as the new Queensland coach.
1: Then ooh, that's
4: the Prince versus the King.
2: That's very left field.
1: That's left field. Oh, no, Prince versus King.
2: Oh, okay, there you go. Yeah.
5: That's very clever.
4: Promoter's dream. I like the style there. Mark and boys, didn't the Manly owner, Scott Penn, say he wanted four on his coach for the next 20 years?
1: Yep.
4: Is that a contract that's unbreakable from Steve?
1: You know what?
4: I found
1: some moments through this year when clubs have kind of nosedived a bit. Manly's was when he was up as KFC. Mm. He was Colonel Foran. We had Jerome Luai at the Tigers. Ever since he's announced, they've kind of gone backwards. We've had Payne Haas at the Broncos. Ever since he said he's going to South, well, that's the end of them. And similarly, when Ivan said he's quitting at Panthers, their form has been they've lost five of their last eight. So they must have mid-season announcements have got to have some effect on the club,
4: of course,
1: subliminally, even.
2: Yeah, poor DCE, though. Like, he came in at a perfect time. Like, the first few games they played, well, they played weakened teams, had a lot of players out, which, to be fair, gave them a lot of confidence. And they had a couple of tougher games where the confidence helped them get home. But you're always going to come back down to earth at some stage. So I do feel a little bit sorry. And their roster...
5: What are you talking about? DCE?
1: Manly.
2: Manly, sorry. Did I say DCE? Yeah, I meant foreign, sorry. Foreign. I meant foreign.
1: I knew who you meant, but.
2: Yeah, foreign. Yeah, look, they've got a decent roster. Should be somewhere, I believe, between 10 and the back end of the top eight. But so if they don't make the top eight, I'm not overly surprised.
4: G'day, Continuous Call Team. Woohoo. Thanks for always making me laugh. It's stress release. Legends from T. Thanks, T.
5: G'day, T.
4: And Matt at Glenbrook. Boys, word on the street after the big man announced on Chimes podcast he doesn't have a contract for next year. It's a stalling tactic while he negotiates to coach Queensland.
2: Ooh.
5: Really?
1: Oh, well, you,
5: wish I knew that.
1: You're an onion. You've got so many layers.
4: I did watch your podcast this morning, actually, while I was eating breakfast.
5: I haven't seen it yet.
4: He does a good job, Chimes.
5: why are you surprised by that?
1: He's a great operator.
4: I know he's been a player-manager for many, many years. I didn't know he was a great interviewer.
1: I remember going to a couple of functions.
5: He's done it for it. Has he interviewed you on that?
1: He was the MC, wasn't he?
2: Is he your manager?
5: Yeah. Chiming in. It's called Chiming in. It's pretty good.
1: He's your manager, is he?
4: He asked all the probing questions.
1: Is that why you went on his and not mine?
5: I'd never been asked to be on yours.
1: Oh, yes, you are. Come on, mate.
5: No, yes, sir. Well, I was not.
4: you've always been anti-podcasts.
5: I don't like him, but I do it for Chimes because he's my manager. I've done two with him now, and I was surprised when he wanted me to do a second one.
4: What about at the end when you've had a crack at him?
5: What about him?
4: About how much money you've had to pay him over the years.
5: It's a 12.5%.
1: 12.5%?
2: 7%.
5: 12.5%, mate. When you're getting half a million, 12.5% is not too bad.
2: Oh, no, I didn't believe you.
4: Why do you need a manager? Why don't you just sort of get in there and negotiate yourself? You're a great negotiator.
5: Yeah, no, I'm not a great negotiator. I needed him. He's done some great stuff
1: for
5: me
1: over
5: the years.
1: He's a great man.
5: He is a good fella. And I just like his style. So,
1: like the cut of his jib.
5: I do like him, mate, because he's a knockabout.
1: He is.
5: You know, champion. I don't know many managers, but he's... You know, we got together years and years ago when his first client was Laurie Daly, and he's been with Laurie ever since.
1: Well, he's one of the old school ones, isn't he? Like,
5: yeah, he is.
1: Burst. Yeah.
5: Well, they're similar blokes.
1: Yeah.
4: Who managed you, Gow?
2: Dave Riello, and I was Dave Riello's top.
5: He does a good
2: first,
5: job writing
2: first
5: in the
2: or,
5: paper.
2: His first or second.
4: That's a good story, too.
2: His first or second client because.
4: He's not listening.
2: Well, Dave Riello.
5: Who was your first client?
2: Well, his first client...
4: He was G'ing up, Gary. Oh, I know that. Taking it serious.
2: Anyway, he's been my manager since I was 16 years old, and he still is now. He's done a great job for me.
5: So he missed the 12.5% as well?
2: No, definitely not. No, I've actually negotiated... You know me, but I negotiate everything. I negotiated my fee. I won't let it
5: out there with him.
2: Yeah, of course I did.
1: Even at 16, you were negotiating your
2: 100%.
4: You know how Dave Riolo's done such a...
5: You had to get a manager in to negotiate your manager's fee.
2: No, yeah. I didn't do that. I negotiated it myself.
4: Well, Dave Riolo's done such a wonderful job for Gal. Is it true you've cut him out of your boxing career?
2: Yeah, well, I didn't need I didn't need him for my boxing career because I have a very simple philosophy when it comes to boxing. I want to get paid, right?
1: Yeah.
2: I just tell the promoter what I want to get paid. If they won't pay me, then I don't do it.
1: That's pretty easy, isn't it?
2: And clearly I've... been able to get paid.
5: When are you fighting the Melbourne bloke?
2: Well, I don't know. They ring me once a week about it, to be honest.
4: Maybe I should get a manager.
5: Well, maybe. Who do you want?
4: Could I be hard to manage?
2: Yes. You are high maintenance.
5: Why are you saying that?
2: But he's high maintenance.
4: Am I high maintenance?
5: How's Levy high maintenance?
2: Because he's always whinging about
4: this. Hang on. This coming from the bloke who gets the same email as everybody else on this show telling us where to park, what time to be here, but still has to ring the executive producer.
2: Because I like Andrew. Andrew is mean. Andrew a friend.
4: Well, he doesn't like you.
2: No, he does. Like last week, you were all being mean to Andrew and I was the other one being nice. Me and him have been, we're solid, me and Andrew.
4: Well, why don't you tell him what you said inside the studio without him listening? You were getting stuck into him as well.
2: When?
4: You said, what about this? Why are we going to get this person?
2: That's a lie.
4: We better get to a break. Back with more in just a sec.
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4: Update on the NRLW for you as we welcome you back. Titans up 14-4 over Piggies Dragons. NRLW on the Gold Coast, 14-4 second half. Titans leading the Dragons. And at 3:15 here at CommBank, get out here early and watch the Eels take on the Bulldogs in the NRLW. And, Darryl, I don't know if you've noticed, but Gow's been doing a fair bit of commentary on the NRLW for Nine lately. And I'm prepared to say that I think he's found his niche and he's become the voice of women's rugby league.
5: Yeah, I'm not sure if he's the voice of women's rugby league, but I think he's going towards it. I find he's a bit softer. He's not as aggressive with the girls.
4: Agree.
5: And I think he's got a nice tone.
1: Yeah, it's a great
5: tone. And I think it's probably I think there's a future in it for him.
4: I think it's a masterstroke by whoever made the decision.
5: Who made that decision?
2: It would have been maybe Simon Fordham or Sean Burke, one of the producers.
4: Well, Simon and Sean, genius.
5: What's Burkey do?
2: He's a producer.
1: That's Don Burke.
5: He wouldn't make that.
1: It is.
2: Is it really?
5: So you're bagging Don Burke's son now.
2: Is it actually Don Burke's son?
1: It is Don Burke's son. Simon Burke.
2: I actually don't know if you jammed me up.
1: No, he is. Honestly.
2: I'll tell you one thing about Sean Burke last night.
5: Yeah.
2: Did you? We
5: he's a good gardener.
2: Post game.
5: Give me a home.
2: Sam Thaido with Herbie Farmworth, like thing up in Queensland. Mate, Herbie Farmworth did not have a shirt on the whole time in his
1: Oh, see, I saw
2: that. Oh, mate, the rig on him's unbelievable. Yeah, no. And Freddie, that would give it to Sean Burke. And, oh, Sean loves that. Sean loves it. just giving it to him on air the whole time.
5: Is Sean fat?
2: No, Sean's a good style of a bloke.
1: Good bloke. Good,
2: yeah,
5: good. He can be a good style of a bloke and fat. No, he's saying every fat person's not a good style.
2: Well, you're not a good style.
4: Hey, listen, don't throw off. We're giving you a rap, and I know you don't like receiving a praise.
5: Yeah.
4: I just want to congratulate you on the way you've been commentating.
2: I did the last 2 weeks.
4: Daryl, I'm sure you'll be with
2: days,
4: me.
2: Actually.
4: I'm calling on Channel 9 and Wide World of Sports to use Gal more on NRLW because I know how much he enjoys commentating the women's game and talking up the rise of women's rugby.
5: I'd like to see him on the panel. Pre the game.
2: I've done that, thank you. If you watch it, you would see I've done it.
5: How would I watch it? I'm doing this.
2: Watch it, it's on. Yeah, true. It's on. Okay. Well, anyway, I've done the last couple of weeks. It's been.
5: Who are you on with the girls? What girls are you on with?
2: Who on nine? Last week, Alana was on. The week before was Marley. Tomo calls the game. Speedy calls the game. What it is, because it's Saturday, there's like 3 or 4 games straight. So we do 3 games in a row. So I've done that the last 2 weeks.
4: Well, I've got a Sunday off. It's great to watch. Because
5: you could call it.
4: Well, you go from Wide World of Sports into Footy Show into NRLW into NRL. Like you just
2: in front of TV. Especially this time of year because 9 have the last 5 games on a Saturday five seasons.
1: That's what we call a Footy Fest.
2: Footy Day,
5: Footy Fest.
4: You know what I'd call
5: 2 Fs.
4: You know what I'd call it, MG? I'd call that a smorgasbord.
1: A smorgasbord.
5: Let's call it a triple F.
1: What? What's that?
2: Footy.
5: First one out.
2: Footy.
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28: Hi, I'm Colin Boyce, Federal Member for Flynn. According to the Institute of Public Affairs, our region will be hit the hardest in Australia if it continues down the path of net zero by 2050. Over 16,000 jobs, or 24% of the workforce, in the electorate of Flynn will be put at risk due to these emissions targets which are destroying Australia's prosperity while lowering our standard of living. Enough is enough. I'm Colin Boyce and it's time to put Australia first and ditch net zero. Authorised by Colin Boyce, LNP Gladstone.
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4: Team news through for the 3 o'clock game, which we'll update for you. The Sharks' Sam Stone Street joins the bench in 21. Michael Gabriel drops out of the side. The Raiders, they line up as per the program, 1-19. Gal, your Sharkies coming off a loss in that derby to the Dragons last weekend. Chance to bounce back at home, eh?
2: Yeah, big time they need to be honest. They're pretty ordinary last week. One thing about the Sharks is they've wanted to do all year is just compete. If you get beat, you get beat, but you want to compete in all games. Last week, they didn't do that at all. Dragons were very good. Got to give the Dragons credit. They were very, very good, but the Sharks were ordinary. They need to hit back today, especially at home.
4: And you're obviously tipping the Sharks. Daryl, Sharkies?
5: Yeah, I think so, but they're always funny games when they play the Raiders. I don't know whether it's because of Ricky or not, but it's you never know what's going to happen. But I'll tip the Sharks.
1: Sharkies.
4: Yep. What about the Corey Horsburgh stuff this week? That's got a bit nasty, hasn't it?
5: I suppose it has, but
2: Man,
5: it's been going on for a while, I think.
2: He's been one now for a little while, and look, at the end of the day, this is
1: personality clashes
2: a little bit, but you know what? It's professional sport. What Ricky did, I don't see any issue with it. Like, and you know what? I don't think Corey would either. I think if you spoke to Corey Horsburgh about it, like personally, yeah, he might not be that happy about it. But at the end of the day, he stuffed up in a big way.
4: Just on last night's game, Gal, we've had a couple of people, and I'll ask you because I know you were there with us. We were on radio, you on TV. There were a couple of incidents last night. The first one, there was that penalty for the tackle that was too hard.
1: Oh,
4: that was ridiculous.
1: What was wrong? What was that?
2: Oh, yes, the one on Dave Fafita. Yeah, that ridiculous. Was, like, ridiculous.
4: But, yeah. But the other one that I'll get your thoughts on just briefly, when Stephen Crichton ran into Ashley Klein.
2: Yes, should have been a try. Like that's look, at and JT went off about it in a big way about Stephen Crichton. Said, look, that's your captain of the team. What example is that setting to other teammates? Oh, look,
5: paint the picture for me. I didn't see.
2: Well, what happened was they made an intercept was thrown. They actually threw a few intercepts last night, particularly off the winger. No, the Dogs. Brandon Smith got the ball, ran downfield, played the ball pretty quickly, picked the ball up. I'm pretty sure it was Brandon. The dummy half picked it up, ran from dummy half, was going straight in the massive gap right under the post. The referee was where MG's. Stephen Crichton's here, so straight through there he was going to score. Stephen Crichton just ran like that, hit the referee while the bloke's running straight through there. They've gone the video. It was blatantly obvious that he ran straight in the referee.
4: The giveaway, though, Darryl, was
1: that
4: prior to him, so he looks at the referee, he then looks at the ball, he then runs into the referee. He knew exactly what he was doing.
5: He ran away from where the player was running.
2: It was absolutely
5: ridiculous.
2: It was ridiculous. It was one of the stupidest things I've seen in rugby league, honestly. It's embarrassing for the referees that it happened.
4: I've got to get to a break, but what I would say to Graham Annesley in the NRL, you've got to say to the bunker, stop slowing everything down. Just at least watch it once in full
2: speed.
4: Even
2: if you slow that down, it was ridiculous. No. You know where there should be? A common sense rule.
4: I've got to get to a break.
5: Won't be happening.
4: We might delve into that a little bit later on because I think the bunker's frustrating everybody. Break back with more.
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6: We're going to check in with Royce Simmons in the next hour of the program. He's announced Royce's big walk for 2026. That happened during the week. Later this afternoon, Jonathan Thurston will join us, so we'll find out whether he's interested in the Queensland coaching gig. And Michael Chamis, off the back of the PNG Chiefs signing Brian To'o. And I'm reliably told that Michael's not only signing big-name players, he's also delivering his own child. His wife gave birth in a car this week. They didn't get to the hospital in time, and there was Michael ready to go. 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
7: Good afternoon. I'm Jack Hahn. A state of emergency has now been declared in Hawaii, with Australian holidaymakers warned of a rare hurricane that's now approaching. The storm is on a collision course with the Big Island, forecast to bring rainfall totals exceeding 600 millimetres, triggering life-threatening flash flooding. Hilo Mayor Kimo Alamada says travellers now need to prepare for the superstorm that's on track to arrive within the next 24 hours.
8: Once you land here, you become part of our family. So just to know that we're going to work hard to protect you just as much as anybody else. If this thing hits us head on like it could, we're going to be in trouble.
7: U.S. President Donald Trump says he will declare the Strait of Hormuz a U.S. territory after defeating Iran. The comments come amid threats of further economic sanctions on Tehran as the two countries struggle to reach a deal to end the nearly six-month-long conflict. One Nation is demanding the government place immediate bans on migrants arriving from countries subject to do not travel warnings. The proposal targets countries including Afghanistan and Lebanon, with One Nation also calling for tighter background checks on incoming migrants. Critics argue the move vilifies entire cultures and would be immune from those that are coming to seek refuge from war-torn nations. But One Nation MP Barnaby Joyce has told 2GB the safety of Australians is his party's priority.
9: It's just as racist as saying don't go there as to say don't come from there. I mean, the problem we've got is we don't want your problems. You know, if you've got problems, you can work them out there. And it's, in other areas, it's a strict oversight. It's not a complete rule out.
7: A Senate inquiry has backed the federal government's plan to overhaul the National Disability Insurance Scheme. Chelsea Bowden explains.
10: The Senate inquiry received nearly 5,000 submissions, most critical of Labor's overhaul of the NDIS, but the committee has concluded Labor's bill should be passed. The reforms would cut around $38 billion from the scheme over 4 years and remove 160,000 participants participants by tightening eligibility requirements. The Greens remain opposed to the reforms, but the coalition is expected to back the cuts, meaning the legislation will likely pass Parliament next week after months of delays. Chelsea Bowden reporting.
7: New South Wales police search rescue teams are now resuming the hunt for a missing teenage hiker in the state's southern highlands. Lily Hooper was last heard from on Wednesday after reaching a summit near Queanbeyan. A powerful earthquake has struck off the coast of Indonesia, triggering an early tsunami warning by the country's emergency services agencies. Australia's Tsunami Warning Centre says that the 7.8 magnitude quake has no threat to our mainland. Also making news, there are dozens upon dozens of domestic delays across the east coast. Nearly 200 flights are late in Sydney and over 60 are running behind schedule in Brisbane as problems plague Sydney's air traffic control centre. Turning to finance, one Australian dollar is currently buying 70 US cents.
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7: In the cricket up and down, Australia is at the crease against Bangladesh in the second innings, 1-for-12. The Aussies trailing by 216. And in the AFL, Richmond taking on St Kilda. The Saints lead 48-23. Later on in rugby league, the Raiders locking horns with the Sharks. That's the latest in news and sport.
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2: Partly cloudy this afternoon. Top of 26 for Rockhampton. Yeppoon 22, Gladstone 25, and Billawilla 27 degrees.
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0: We're back next hour of the continuous call team from CommBank Stadium, which is at the moment fairly dark clouds above us. It looked like there was a break in the weather, to use one from Jenny Morris, but at the moment it's gone grey and dark again. So I don't think the weather knows what it wants to do at the moment, but we're expecting more rain today and tomorrow. Hopefully that doesn't deter people from getting here at 5.30 to watch Parramatta take on North Queensland. Big game for the Cowboys in the context of their season. And at 3.15 this afternoon, we'll have the Eels and Bulldogs in the NRLW. We'll update the scores on that one for you as we take you around the ground. Speaking of NRLW, on the Gold Coast, it's 20 points to 10. The Titans leading the Dragons, 20 points to 10 midway through the second half. Titans lead the Dragons. And in the other games this afternoon, we've got at 7.30 tonight, Broncos and Warriors. But in an hour from now at Ocean Protect Stadium, the Sharks and the Raiders will obviously update the scores on that. Last night, Matt Duffy played a starring role. We caught up with him in the first hour of the show as the Bunnies beat the Bulldogs 22-6. In the earlier game, boring, Dolphins over Manly 22-0. And on Thursday night, the Roosters are too strong for the Panthers, and the Roosters now on top of the ladder, eyeing a minor premiership. The news out of the Roosters, though, the following day after that win, Daly Cherry Evans announced that he was making the move to Hull. He's going to join Hull FC in the Super League next year. This is what he had to say.
1: I think no one can really ever know when someone else's right time is. It comes from deep within. So, yeah, the conversations I've had with myself and the people that I love and trust, everything just made sense to make the move now. Yeah, I mean, there was definitely that voice in my head saying, you know, stay in the NRL, keep living out that dream. But there's more to my story than just me playing in the NRL. I guess why I play in the NRL, a lot to do with challenging myself at the highest level is definitely a part of it, but also inspiring my family. And I feel like our family is ready for something different. And we've had an amazing experience that's still continuing at the Roosters. But what an amazing opportunity I'm going to be able to have to go and play rugby league in the UK with my, you know, wife and kids who probably will be old enough to remember it years down the track.
0: Yeah, well, Daly Cherry Evans, boys, I'm pretty sure I'm right in saying I think he's got three girls, three daughters. It's a big decision to uproot your family and move to the UK, MG, but Hull has clearly put an offer on the table that's just too good to be true. Is that fair?
2: Or Hull, as they say over in
0: Hull.
2: Hull up road. Gee, he speaks well. And, you know, he knows what he wants. He's a student of the game. He's been one of the best players in his position for a long, long time. And obviously the offer from Hull is just too good to knock back.
3: You've got to remember, in the Super League, aren't they allowed to have one player per club salary cap exempt?
2: I wouldn't know.
3: No, they are. I'm pretty sure they are.
0: Yeah. Okay. Pete, you were saying it last night. So they've obviously offered him a stack. Yeah.
2: Oh, but he's travelled. He's like he's as in our flight from anywhere you want to go in the world.
0: I'm just thinking though,
2: Europe-wise.
0: Admittedly, I'm not a parent, right? But when you've got three girls that I think they're in their teenage years potentially, schooling's very important. And I just hope that he's put the thought into that. And I'm sure he would. He's spoken to his wife. He's spoken to the kids and his family and everything else. Yeah. Anyway,
3: I'm sure he would have. He's a very family orientated person.
4: I'm sure he would have. Yeah. They would have discussed it. Yeah. Mate, it can be a bonus for the kids.
3: Yeah.
4: Too,
3: you get to travel.
4: You get to travel. I don't know how old they are, but for them to go over there and experience the English lifestyle, I think is just wonderful. He's given everything he can to, and every club he's played for, he's only played for a couple, Manly and the Roosters,
2: like almost the Titans.
4: but I mean it. Whether he regrets that or not, I don't know.
2: No.
4: Did he sign a contract or did he just agree to go?
3: I think it was pretty much done.
2: It was all but.
3: Yeah.
4: Mate, I think if we went through just about everyone's career who played footy, there'd be something they may regret. And he might regret that, I'm not sure. But when he left Manly to go to the Roosters, I think we all thought, what's he doing?
0: Mm.
4: You know, but he's worked it out. Him and his halves partner have worked it out. They're both playing great football.
0: Can they win the comp, the Chooks?
4: 100%
3: yes. Can. Yeah, I reckon it's fair to say they're favourites at the moment.
4: Yeah, I think they are.
3: You look at their roster. They have an unbelievable roster. And you look at what happened when Cooper Cronk went there. That experienced halfback got them home. And I think Look, I'm not saying they're going to get home, but I definitely think they're deserved favourites. Look, talking about England, I would love to have gone to England. And I always said to my wife, I said, I promise right now I can see in 10 or 20 years' time I'll regret not going.
2: Yeah.
3: The whole reason we never went was because of the kids. The kids were all in school, or the three of the four were in school. That's the whole reason we never went, but because we didn't want to uproot them and start again. But I'm with the big man. I think it could be a positive. I think it could be a real positive. Go and see the world. Go and experience different cultures. I can tell you now, in another 5 years, I'll regret not going.
0: I'm not by any means having a crack at Daly Cherry.
3: No, I
0: have the utmost respect for him, and I have no doubt he's spoken to his kids. But I reckon there would be people out there that are thinking, geez, it's a big move for a bloke who's got young kids. But at the end of the day, it's their choice.
3: As I said, it's the whole reason I never went. The whole reason I never went is because I didn't want to take my kids out of school. At that stage, I couldn't do it, but... You know, I think for myself, I loved it. And I was very lucky. I got to play over there. I toured over there three times, went over there for the World Club Challenge. I was very lucky I got to experience it. But to live there, I think, would be a little bit different. But I'm starting to
2: I think he's going to be a really good coach when he comes back. I think he'll slot straight into the coaching ranks.
4: You reckon he will?
2: I think he will. I think he's got that demeanour about him that everything looks like he's a student of the game. He knows everything about the game. He's playing this year arguably as good as he's ever played. Like, geez,
4: you're right. He's played good every year, but this hasn't changed.
2: No.
4: He's no worse.
2: He never has a bad year.
3: No, he's no worse. And I think that, look, the people around him also help that. I mean, when he was at Manly in the last couple of years where it didn't go so well, the team wasn't going as well, and when the team doesn't go as well, sometimes can reflect on individuals, particularly at halfbacks. Like, unless you have a forward back going forward, laying a good platform for you, it makes it very hard. But obviously at the Roosters, he's got a fantastic forward back. Everyone around him is superstars, so he's just playing his role, to be honest.
0: Yeah, a few people are saying, boys, think about the amazing life lessons DCA creating for his kids from Paul at Paddo. So there's a few people on board with what he's doing. And look, at the end of the day, it's his choice with his family. He's made that, so we wish him well.
2: If Albie Mengels can do it, anyone can do it.
0: Big Tukes has been in touch, boys.
4: Where is Tukes?
0: He'd be probably on his way out here.
4: Where's your lollies?
0: Your listeners, I'm on the road, a two-car accident at Polding Street roundabout approaching the Cumberland Highway, heading towards Wentworthville. Avoid the area as emergency vehicles have just arrived. Geez, that's pretty good for
2: you. That's a great update.
4: Very good.
0: Very good. Can we get on to another pressing issue?
2: Yes.
0: I spoke last night, boys, and I need to sort of defer to you, Darryl, as the author of one of Australia's top-selling barbecue cookbooks.
4: Top-selling barbecue cookbook.
0: My local butcher on Box Road at Sylvania, they're two terrific fellas, work hard. I still maintain they've got the best sausages in the world, the thin sausages, right?
4: Mm. I've got a thin sausage.
2: No, yours is stumpy.
3: thin and stumpy.
0: Hello, prostate. The boys have been cutting me some rump steaks, but a bit thicker than I'm sort of used to.
4: For them to be thicker?
0: Well, they said try them a bit thicker. I sear them and I put them into the air fryer, actually, for about 10 minutes, and it's beautiful. And the boy said last night, you need to get yourself a thermometer. I said, I'm not taking its temperature. I just go off the feel and, you know, and away you go. Mate, it was like I had two heads. I know I've got two chins, but I've got two heads. I said, please, you haven't got a thermometer. Darryl, as somebody who authored the top cookbook, barbecue cookbook in Australia's history, do you believe in a meat thermometer?
4: No. They're ridiculous and stupid.
3: Okay, what do they do?
4: I don't know. There we go. Well, why do you need them if they don't do anything?
3: You know what? I actually don't know what they do.
2: Well, you obviously put them in.
4: I would say you put them in there and it gives you a reading.
3: Yeah, but okay, what's the temperature do? What's the point?
4: I'm not arguing against them. I don't like them. It's stupid.
3: Levy's brought it up. I want to know what they do. Ring your butcher mate and find out what they actually do.
0: Well, we'll put it out to the listeners. 1-3-1-8-7.
4: Why don't we get them if we're going to use those ones with the pointy bit? Use them for humans now. Just prod them into something.
3: We do.
4: No, we don't.
3: You stick them up under your arm.
4: Stick them up what?
0: Different thermometer.
3: Different thermometer. Well, I'll tell you why I'm actually interested in this one. I would love to get your
4: opinions.
3: No, we'll get the butchers on the phone because my young bloke is right into cooking steak at the moment. Oh. He actually cooked me a steak yesterday for my birthday.
4: Hmm.
3: It's like leather. It was horrible. It was that well done. It wasn't funny.
4: Did you tell him that?
3: Yes, I give it to him. The funny thing is, look what he done to me on the
5: picture thing. The thing about it is he actually likes his steak medium rare. He likes it really, really red and bloody, which I don't. I like it actually medium
2: to well.
5: Well, I'll say medium. I don't like any blood. I don't mind a little bit of red, like lighter.
4: What happens if there's blood there, do you
5: like? No, I don't like it. I put it back on.
2: Put it back on.
5: But he likes it medium rare. And his steak effort yesterday was horrendous. So I actually wouldn't mind knowing what this thermometer does.
0: I don't know a lot about them. I'm assuming you just shove it in the meat while it's in the oven, and then when it gets to a certain degree,
2: turn it.
0: The boy's saying last night, is it 60 degrees for medium? Somebody will tell us. 131873, the number. Have you got one of these meat thermometers?
4: They're entitled Wallies, those two.
2: We're getting lazy. We're getting lazy as a society.
4: They're just trying to find the perfect lifestyle. It's just rubbish.
5: Well, how do you cook your steak?
0: Well, hang on. You know what I did this
4: week? You look at it, you know how it's going to be.
0: Well, you know what I did this week, right?
4: So what?
0: I've seared it either side, put it into the air fryer, you pull it out, right?
2: Yep.
0: After 10 minutes. And I cut a little thing down the middle and I just open up and say, just needs a little
5: bit longer.
0: I don't need a thermometer.
2: No.
5: But then you've got a steak with a hole in it. I actually don't like that.
0: You're going to eat it anyway.
5: Baby, if I'm going to a decent restaurant, okay.
0: They're cooking it at home.
5: Yeah, well, it doesn't matter. I want a nice looking steak. I don't want to have a knife hole straight through the middle of the check if it's cooked or not.
0: Ugh.
5: As a cook, as a chef, as a person, you should know whether it's cooked right or not and at what temperature, what if you want, medium, medium rare, medium well, whatever it may be.
4: Well said.
5: So I want to know what this thermometer does and if I should get one for
4: and,
5: a young bloke.
4: And get yourself one for your young bloke. And
5: well, I want to know how they work, though.
4: Stick it in his blurter and see how it
0: goes.
4: What
0: do you mean you want to know how it works? You just shove it in the meat and it gives you a taste.
5: Okay. Well, so if it's 20 degrees, that means it's medium, medium well. I need to know the temperature gauges.
0: Yes.
5: What about, I need to know.
0: Geez, I tell you what, for a bloke who's made a lot of money throughout your career, how does a thermometer work, ladies and gentlemen?
5: I know how it works, you wombat, but I want to know how many degrees it is for how what sort of steak it is. So if it's 90 degrees, that well done. If it's 70 degrees, medium, 60 degrees, medium. Medium rare, sorry.
0: What do you think, MG? Are you into the meat thermometer?
2: No, I'm not. No, I love it. I love cooking a barbecue.
5: How do you do it?
4: Well, when it starts bleeding a little bit, you know, that's when I like having it.
2: Well, that's what my young bloke too. My Mav cooks his steak and he puts the hourglass up and like it's a minute or something.
5: The hourglass?
2: Like a thing that's
5: the temperature thing.
2: He turns it.
4: But he's cooking eggs as well.
2: He times it.
0: He times
2: each side.
5: Okay.
2: And it's about...
5: And how's he like it? Like medium rare?
2: He likes it red.
5: He likes it red.
4: Oh, okay. Yeah, I don't like it red.
0: So I watch one of those cooking shows, and apparently if you push parts of your palm and you marry it up to the steak, so you push sort of towards the wrist, that's well done. Then the further you get towards the middle, that's how rare it is.
2: And that's your lifeline there in the inside as well.
0: Oh, you into all that stuff.
2: Well, mine,
4: blood comes out?
2: Mine's
4: compressing too hard.
2: I almost drowned when I was a kid.
0: Oh, did you?
2: Yeah.
0: Oh, geez.
2: When I was eight.
0: All right.
5: Sorry to hear that. The thing about that, Levi, I've heard that one too, but the problem is how hot is the pan?
2: Yes.
5: Some pans are different heats. Well, some barbecues are different heats, so you don't know.
2: Do you put olive oil or butter?
0: I don't put anything. I just put it in the thing.
2: What about to make the pan?
0: But I'm a changed man. I've become a bit of an elitist. I'm now into the mustards with my
2: I love mustard.
0: Steak.
2: Oh, yeah.
0: I just used to have some tomato sauce.
5: Yeah,
2: no, you got a chili.
4: What sort of mustard do you put on?
0: I just put a little bit of Dijon or seeded mustard with mustard.
5: What about sauce at a restaurant?
4: What about gravy?
2: Mustard at a restaurant. Do you like chili? Chili oils?
0: No,
2: like chili?
5: And you know what? I don't want it on. I couldn't have them on steak, though.
0: Let's
4: cottage like cheese. Butter on mine.
0: Cottage cheese on a steak.
5: I told you last night what had changed my life. Last week changed my life. Cottage cheese, have it on everything. Trust me.
0: Cottage cheese on
4: a pie? On a pie?
5: Yes.
4: You have cottage cheese on a pie.
5: You know what I've done this week? I got tuna, whacked it in the pan, 6 eggs, mixed it all around. Cooked it, beautiful, done like an omelet. Omelet with tuna in it. Whacked it on the plate, cottage cheese all over it. Oh, my God, it was unbelievable.
4: Would you eat cottage cheese out of the bowl?
5: Yes, I would now. I do. I told you, it's changed my life. I only got it
4: changed his life.
5: 6 months ago.
0: That'll do,
5: it's
0: mate.
5: It's changed my life.
4: Yeah. It changed your life for the better.
5: Yes.
0: Gal goes to a fancy restaurant. Yes, I'll have the Wagyu with a side of cottage cheese.
5: Yeah, I would actually do that.
0: All right, let's...
4: Sea level, you go there. I said, look, give us a seafood platter with some cottage cheese.
5: I was at sea level on Thursday night. I didn't get cottage cheese, actually.
0: All right, let's get to a break. We'll come back with your calls. 131873, the number. Do you believe in the meat thermometer? The other one that the boys were telling telling me last night, and we had a few messages about it. Apparently, it links up to your mobile phone. You can check the temperature on your phone, so you don't have to get up.
5: These thermometers.
0: We're becoming lazy.
2: We're getting so lazy.
5: I need to know about these things.
2: We're all right, so lazy.
0: 131873, the number. Where do you get them from? How do they work? What's the temperature to make sure the meat's perfect? 131873, the number. 2gb.com or 4bc.com.au, and you can shoot through a text on 0460 873 873. Don't be shy. We've got a $100 Harvey Norman voucher to be won. Jump on the line. Have your say. A break. Back with more.
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0: 131873, the number to call. Phil's been in touch. He says, Levy, if Gal likes cottage cheese, tell him to try cottage cheese and pineapple together. It's the best from Phil.

0: think medium rare in a steak is 64 degrees, and it works every time. You just slide the thermometer in there and pull it out. Also, it'll tell you the temperature, and if you need more, you give it more. It's not...
1: All right, Les, it's a bit hard to hear you, but thank you for calling through. We've got you on the hands-free there, mate. I know you're driving, so thank you for weighing in. He's got a couple of them. Andrew's at Canoundra. Hey, Andrew.
2: Hi, Mark. How you going?
1: Good, thank you, buddy.
2: Yeah, it's good. Listen, I use a meat thermometer, and not so much for steaks. You can normally feel with your tongs how they feel, but they're absolutely terrific in a roast. But my problem is if you're cooking in an air fryer, that's sacrilegious anyway.
1: Why is that?
2: Well, that's not how you cook a steak. It should be on a char grill on your barbecue.
1: Well, see, it's been a bit cold this week and the barbecue's outside.
3: Ah, it's leaving.
4: I told you you're high maintenance.
1: No, I'm not high maintenance. Mate, when it's 5 degrees outside, I just sear it in the pan and then whack it into the air fryer. That's not controversial.
4: Why don't you cook it in the pan? What's wrong with the pan?
1: Because it's a bit thicker, so I'd just finish it in the air fryer.
4: I'll tell you why I reckon.
3: I do like it.
4: I reckon you're too lazy.
3: I reckon you're too lazy
4: to sit there and watch it. What? I reckon you should put it in the air fryer, leave it.
1: Listen here, Gordon.
4: Is there any truth in what I'm saying?
1: Listen here, Gordon Ramsay. Did you not listen to what I just said?
3: Rambling on.
1: I said it's 5 degrees outside.
3: You call
1: it's
3: him
1: too
3: Gordon
1: cold.
3: Ramsay?
4: Why can't you just put it on, leave it in the fryer then, and watch it cook
1: because
4: in the fryer?
1: Because it doesn't cook through; it burns either side.
4: Nah.
1: So you finish it in the oven like any normal person.
4: In the oven, now.
1: You fool.
4: In the oven, in the air fryer.
1: Same thing.
3: Can we talk about cattlemen's
1: cutlets?
3: I love them.
4: Oh, cutlets.
3: The big ones, big bones.
4: Oh, yeah, the tomahawks.
3: Yeah, tomahawks. Oh. Are they cattlemen's?
5: I don't know.
3: Similar.
4: I just call them tomahawks.
1: Thing. Same thing.
3: Tomahawks. How good are they?
4: How good are they?
3: Yes. They are good.
4: The only thing about them, right, when I go to a decent restaurant and I buy them, it says how much it weighs, right?
3: It says you're not allowed to eat.
4: But then I wonder, does the meat weigh that much or is the total that much?
3: The total, mate. Of course, it's the bone as well.
4: But then you're paying for a bone.
3: Bones aren't heavy.
4: But that's it. It's weighs. No, think about it. If it's a 500-gram steak, it'd have to weigh 100 grams at least. So you're only buying 400 grams of steak, but you're paying for 500.
1: Oh, you are tight.
4: Mate, listen, just thinking about
3: it looks
4: these.
3: Good as well.
1: You reckon the butchers of Australia are ripping us off because you're paying for the bone?
4: Well, yes.
3: So would you buy it? What about a T-bone?
4: Still got bone in it.
3: I know it has. So you're filthy on a T-bone?
4: No, because those ones are a bit small. They're only like about that big.
5: You know what? It's a good knife. I feel it. So no bone.
4: Yeah, that's good. Those guys get a rump, to be honest.
3: I'm making a statement here.
5: I
3: used to love T-bone steak. Loved it.
5: Yeah, I don't anymore.
3: I can't get a good T-bone steak.
5: No.
3: There's something wrong with the animals.
5: I think it's
3: read
5: the grass.
3: The T-bone.
5: I think it's the grass they're eating up on the mountain.
3: You believe that?
5: Yeah. In Bathurst.
3: Well, the T-bones are not good. They're not nice anymore.
5: I know.
3: It's hard to get a good T-bone.
5: I don't know that.
3: I feel it. That's my go.
5: I'm not sure the last time I had a T-bone steak.
1: They're hard to cook up towards the bone. You've always cook it really good on the outside, not near the bone. It's
5: that's true.
1: Raw. Mm. Let's keep going with some calls here. Shane's in Noosa. Hey, Shane.
6: Hey, boys. I'm just getting over Gal whinging about the price for a bone. Billionaire Gal. We love his fighting style, mate. He's a good fighter. I'll give him that.
3: Yeah, a good fight.
1: Anyway, what else you got for us, Shane?
6: The thermometers, nuts, they cook for roast, not for steak on a barbecue. You can't cook steak.
5: That's what I thought, a roast in the leg of lamb.
6: Yeah, but you don't need a thermometer. You just go off common sense, eh?
3: Yeah, I agree.
5: That's right.
1: You're a little...
3: Can I make a statement on a roast now, too?
1: Shane's like Daryl and I, just, man of the people.
3: Yeah. Mate... I've had roast the last 2 weeks, a lamb roast, not a leg of lamb, but
5: not
3: a piece of a lamb roast, right? And we've cooked it, and when we've cooked it and cut it, it's beautiful, just tender. But then next day, you know when you go and you're going to have a sandwich with the leftover lamb and stuff?
5: It's tough.
3: It's tough.
5: Yep.
3: I mean...
5: Doesn't age well.
3: What the hell's going on with lambs these days? They're good when they're cooked, like fresh... But when they're in the fridge for a little while, they just go to pop.
5: You know, it's good the next day. Have it cold with like a bit of vinegar over it in a bowl.
1: Why don't you just warm it up?
5: No,
4: but I'm with. I know.
3: I think
4: saying.
3: It becomes tough.
4: It does.
3: And sinewy. It does.
4: But there are some meals where you have them the next day. They
3: I think lamb.
4: They get better. But I'm with you on the lamb.
5: Yeah.
4: But
5: like,
3: I'm very, very disappointed. It's happened the last 2 weeks.
1: Jeez, you're a tough market, Darryl. Oh, no. Those poor little lambs get slaughtered so you can have a roast, and now you reckon they're too tough.
3: It's not just the roast. Man, I like the chops as well.
1: Poor little lamb. Don't you feel sorry for those little lambs?
3: We're not that little, mate. Little lamb. Where do you think? How

0: So how big do you think the lambs are that we slaughter?
1: About that big.
0: Oh, yeah. You are a nincompoop.
2: They're little.
0: They're not little.
2: What are they, big
0: sheep? They're nearly sheep.
3: That's what they're bred for. They understand. They're
2: yeah, fine. I know.
0: Do you think they understand?
3: They understand.
0: So as soon as they wake up and they start sucking on mummy's teeth,
3: mate,
0: they go,
3: the way it is.
0: I'm okay. Gone soon.
3: We're all here for certain.
0: Goodbye,
2: you know, it's called Kuna Matata.
3: That's it right there.
1: You reckon when they get dropped off at the abattoir, they know what's going on?
2: They know what's going on.
1: They're going to have a commuter going, run for your life!
2: Yeah. I would love for me.
0: What would you love?
2: My dog to be able to talk to me. Like animals could talk.
0: What animals can talk?
2: I wish I was Dr. Doolittle. Put it that way.
0: Why would you like to hear from your dog?
2: Well, because I don't. Are you comfortable, buddy?
0: What's to you?
1: Is it fair to say, MG, after a couple
0: of... Does the dog say to you, you're comfortable, Dad?
2: No.
1: After a couple of lily pilly...
0: What are you doing with Mum, Dad?
1: Talk to your dog?
2: Oh, yeah, I do. I said, wait, have you been a good boy?
1: Engaging conversation.
2: Do you want some din-din?
3: Oh, you talk to the cat.
2: And he goes, Levy,
0: what dog food do you give your dog? What food do you give your dog?
2: Kibble. Just kibble.
0: You cheapskate.
2: Well,
0: I know what your dog would say. Stick your kibble up your bladder.
2: I used to give them chicken all the time, and then their number twos were not controlled.
3: Yeah, we're going to try a fish-based diet, tuna.
2: Yeah, I've done a little bit of tuna.
3: Tuna sardines.
2: I sometimes give them a chicken neck.
0: Yeah.
3: Chicken
0: wings.
2: Yeah, it's a chew one once a week. But mainly kibble. They're both crook.
0: I like his show, Jimmy Kibble.
2: Jimmy Kimmel, mate.
0: Oh, sorry.
1: The amount of money people spend on their animals.
2: That could be another.
3: We have to take ours to the vet once a month.
0: Why?
3: Because he's got a skin condition. So we take him once a month. It's a minimum $500.
1: Yeah. What's he got, acne or something?
3: No, it's just his breed just gets bad skin. Like he gets redness on his skin.
0: Warts?
3: No, not warts.
1: So, let me guess. The vet walks in and goes, I'll just put this $5,000 ointment on him or something.
3: No, it's just an injection. It's like a cortisone-based injection.
0: You haven't got pet insurance?
2: Tell your kids to come back as vets.
1: No, worse, he went down to the Sharks. He said, can I get a cortisone shot?
3: Oh, believe me, I've done that plenty of times. I had one last week in my elbow, and I went straight to the Sharks. I said, hey, Noakes, you remember?
0: So you went to the vet?
3: No, I went to the doctor. I said, remember last week when I fell over outside there? And he goes, yeah, why?
0: Is it after a night on the drink?
3: No, I said, because I just got a cortisone in my elbow. I've got to pay for it these days.
2: Yeah.
0: Poor gal.
3: Hey, it's not cheap.
1: Joe says, what happened to Mary's little lamb? Gal would charge for the bone if he was selling steak. Give us a break. Diluted and tight from Paul. Levy, I usually back you up, but you're way off the menu with your steak. Too cold to stand over a barbecue. You wouldn't last long on my balcony in barbecue. Well, I just coasted cook it in the kitchen.
0: You reckon while we're talking about cold, I'm going to make a statement. And I read the other day this has been warmest winter for a while. I think it's been the coldest winter I've experienced.
3: No. Yes.
2: I usually got a fireplace, and I usually have maybe one a week in winter. I've had two this year.
0: Two fires.
2: Because it hasn't been cold enough to have the fire.
3: I reckon we put our aircon on, I reckon, three or four times. That's it. If that.
2: Yeah, it's been a very mild.
3: Yeah, I agree.
1: Well, you're up early like me for your
2: job. Oh, sometimes.
0: What do you think, Levy?
1: It's freezing.
3: Oh,
1: freezing.
3: Please.
1: And I don't feel the cold because I'm a big unit, but it's cold.
0: Except when you're cooking in the barbecue.
1: On that note, a break back with more.
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3: Mark Levy, Mark Guy, Daryl Broman, Paul Gallen, the Continuous Call Team. We've got NRLW action continuing, so we'll get you a score on that. In fact, let me do that for you right now as we take you around the grounds. It should be full time. Let me have a look. And yes, it is 26-10. The Titans have beaten the Dragons. 26-10, Titans over the Dragons, NRLW. Coming up at 3:15 here at CommBank, Parramatta and the Bulldogs. And of course, we've got the NRL game getting underway in half an hour with the Sharks taking on the Raiders at Ocean Protect Stadium. Well, gentlemen, you, and I know, Gal, you've supported Royce by going out there and walking with him. Royce's big walk. He's a great mate of yours, MG, and yours, big man. And this year he's doing something in honour of the great John Farragher and continuing to raise vital funds for dementia research. I thought we'd catch up with a rugby league icon and the Panthers legend. He's on the line with us now. Hey, Royce.
4: Hello. How's things?
3: Hey, very well. Good on you for what you're doing again this year, mate. You're still out there pounding the pavement. Tell us about what you've got planned for 2026.
4: Oh, well, as you've mentioned, we're heading off from Gilgandra, where unfortunately my old mate Johnny Farragher passed away about 6 months ago. But just to honour him, we thought we'd have a function out there on the Saturday night, and all that money will go to the Junior League. And then we'll head off on a walk on the Monday and heading across the Cowra, my old hometown where I played footy and went to school and that. When I went to school, my dad's still trying to get some money back out of him because he wasted.
5: Hey, Royce, it's Gal, mate.
6: That was a waste.
5: I know we've spoken about this. I won't be there with you this year. But how far are you going this year? I believe last year, the past couple of years, you've done about 300 Ks. What are you going to do this year?
4: Yeah, about the same, probably about around 320, I think. If you go to the main roads, of course, it'd be a bit shorter, but we're going to take some back roads for safety reasons. On the main road, can get a bit hairy every now and then, so we'll get on some of the back dirt tracks and get across to, go through Dubbo and so on and places like that and head across and go through me little hometown of Goolagong, where I was originally from, then up to Cowra.
6: Mate, Johnny Farragher's a bit of a legend out Penrith way. Just having a read, he only played 7 first grade games until he suffered the spinal injury in a scrum at Henson Park. It was 1978 when that happened, but he spent, the majority of his life on the door at Penrith, welcoming people into the club. Tell us a little bit about him that we might not know. Do you know much about him, other than...
4: Oh, my word, I do, mate. He was one of my best friends. I've gone to Johnny plenty of times to ask for advice and so on over the years. Johnny, honestly, was in that wheelchair from 78 or something right through to six months ago, and I never heard him whinge once about... incredible. I couldn't... I think if I was stuck in a wheelchair, it'd be whinging and whining and going off my head. I never heard Johnny whinge once about being in that chair, and he's just a champion bloke, and that's why we're going out there to celebrate his life.
7: And very much like
6: well you, done, mate.
7: Very much like you, a very quick-witted man. He always had a joke for you, and he always had a twinkle in his eye, and I'm so glad that you honour him, Rowdy, the great man Johnny Farragher, and That 6 months has gone quick. What's your prep? Run us through what you do a day to get yourself right for a 300K walk.
4: I normally head off in the morning about 6 o'clock, and probably I love heading up into the Blue Mountains. Beautiful up there. You find some little steep hills there, but all of a sudden, it'll knock you around a bit. But, I head up there, mate, and just walk around. Just beautiful place up there. And, I walk between 2 and 4 hours. Just depends on, get up around about the 20K mark some days, even higher. And then you might back off a couple of days, so you don't want to break down too much. So, I get a fair bit of work in. It's I really look forward to getting up and walking every morning. Yeah.
6: Hey, Big Roy, we're sponsored by Deep Heat here. Mm. I might be able to get you some to rub into your legs before you start walking. Would that help you at all or not?
4: Mate,
6: what if we just
7: don't get on your gonads.
4: You get a bit for yourself and rub into your forehead.
3: Hey, Royce, before you go, we've had MG join us the last couple of years, and we've got to know him remarkably well. He's a really, really good fella, but he tells stories about what he was like back in his heyday. How difficult was Big MG to handle back in the day?
4: We're just too big to do anything bad about it. That's the trouble. I pulled him into line on more than one occasion, but I was a bit. And I can tell you a few stories, but they won't go on air, mate. You have
3: to. Well, Royce, I just wanted to make
4: an appearance in a couple of them myself.
3: Oh, yeah. All right, eh?
7: Yes,
3: well, mate, we love supporting you. You know that we're right behind you, Royce, 2GB and the Continuous Call team. 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
4: I'm really pushing hard for them Penrith fans to throw $20 in a family, just $20 a family, and get in. And if anyone else out there support anyone else, a tenner will do from you.
7: Oh, well done, Roddy.
3: Good on you, mate. Great to hear your voice. Great to catch up. Man. There he is, Panthers legend, rugby league icon, Royce Simmons. That website again, RoyceSimmonsFoundation.com.au. You two know him better than most. What an amazing man he is.
7: Well, he's one of the most probably beloved characters that our game's ever seen. You know, probably for that 91 grand final when he basically had the speech and said that, I want to have a beer with every single one of you. And I think he tried his hardest to do that. He got close.
6: Yep.
7: But he hasn't drank for, I think, 12 to 18 months of late because, you know, obviously he's with his illness. He's giving himself every chance to prolong his life. And just a great bloke. Like, he's just one of them guys who he was the first Australian representative for Penrith. And so when this dynasty of these guys go through and they have grandkids, Royce's name will still be mentioned as the very first person in a Penrith jersey to wear an Australian jersey. So he's a legend.
6: You never met a better person.
7: No, you wouldn't.
6: I've never met a better bloke than him. He's just fun. He's always laughing. He's honest. He wouldn't dudge you.
7: No.
6: He's just the best bloke you've ever met. And you know, we've all met a lot of good people in our lives. I've never met a better one than him.
7: Mm.
6: Never.
8: I had him in the Australian assistant coach for the majority of my time playing for Australia. And, he was such a good bloke. So just fun. You're right. He'd love a beer. He'd take the mickey out of people, take it out of himself. He was such a good fella.
3: Well, what I'd say to our listeners is that, you know, for all those people that got to enjoy watching Royce play and enjoy the company of Royce, here's an opportunity to give something back to Royce by supporting what he's doing. 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
3: Continuous call team here at Combank Stadium. Well, just off the back of Big Roy, as Daryl you call him, Big Royce Simmons walk, Big Roy's walk, or Royce's big walk, whatever it's called.
6: I just call him Big Roy the sex toy.
3: Thank you very much.
7: Yeah, he loves that.
3: I was flicking through the paper, as I inevitably do on a Saturday, just having a look at the news and getting across anything I need to discuss next week and maybe some fun stuff to talk about today. And I got to page 82 of the Telegraph, story by Brendan Bradford. He played State of Origin, busted and knocked out a former heavyweight world boxing champion. But Paul Gallen is determined to not let this month's Sydney Marathon be the thing that finally takes him out. The Sharks and New South Wales legend openly admits, I'm no runner, but he's taking on the punishing 42.2 kilometres course through Sydney CBD on August 30 as his next challenge. And nearly 10 years to the day since they teamed up to win Cronulla's drought-breaking NRL Premiership, Gallen will be joined on the start line by Michael Ennis. Gal, you've got a big task coming up.
8: Yeah, I do. It's going to be hard. Look, I had a well-mapped out plan for my run and my training to get ready for it. That sort of hit a bit of a brick wall when I did the Mark Hughes Foundation walk, as I spoke about earlier with my feet. Probably knocked a month off my training. I was due to get to 35 Ks this Monday coming up, and then later in the week do a 15K run, and that'd be my last run before the run the week after. But, I'll hopefully get about 20Ks, 22Ks out this Monday. So a lot less than I wanted to. But, look, I'll finish it. I've got no doubt I'll finish it. I'll be mentally strong enough to finish it. It's just a matter of what sort of time I do. I did want to run below 4 and a half hours, which isn't fast. Like, let's be honest, it's not fast. I'm not a runner.
6: 42K.
8: That's 42.2K. So to put it into perspective, I spoke to Mick Ennis yesterday when we done the photo. He wants to run about 3.5 hours. So he's a very good runner. He'd weigh 80 kilos. I'm 105, 106. So a big difference in weight. But yeah, it's gonna be a good challenge. It's gonna be hard. Something I always wanted to do. I'm not a runner, as I said, but it'll be a good challenge.
3: I love the camaraderie in rugby league. I go to the third line of the story here, and I just want to pick out a couple of quotes, Daryl and MG.
7: Yeah, go.
3: It says here, I was running on Monday around our area and the wind was horrible. It was so windy, the worst I've experienced, Gallen said. Mick drove past and saw me at one stage during my run. He texted me later saying, if you weren't so fat, that wind would have blown you all the way to Cornell. Josh Morris drove past and helped me out as well. It's hard. I'm not a runner, mate. It's not my sport.
6: What did Josh do to help?
8: Beep. I actually didn't know it was him at first. Like, I mean, he texted me. But the wind was absolutely horrendous. Like I'm saying, it was like the gust of wind was almost stopped me running. And every way I turned, every single left, right, wherever I turned, it was a headwind. Every single turn I made was a headwind. It killed me. It was an absolute nightmare.
6: What if you turned around and ran back?
8: Well, then I would have to run all the way back the other way. Like, it just wouldn't have worked.
6: It wouldn't be a headwind then.
8: Yeah, but then I would have had to run far. Listen, I've got a plan. I've mapped out my maps. I've got a plan. Please don't
5: Carry on.
3: Is Mel Michael just going to chew your ear off on this?
5: No, he'll be way in front of me. Mick, even when we played footy, like he was a... Look, I was a good trainer. Everyone was good trainers, but he was a very, very fit, like a good runner. I was never a good runner. Like, I could play 80 minutes and I could do it and get through it, but if you put me in a 1.2K time trial on the field, I'm in the bottom percentage.
6: What was Fifita like as a trainer?
5: Fifita was unbelievable. You would not believe. He was probably... So back... I remember Fifita coming to me one day and goes, "Gal, I want to talk to you about training and footy and blah, blah, blah." I got chatting to him one day and... He started running. He started doing like 5K runs. He come back. We had a 1.6K time trial we used to do. The only bloke that beat him was Bo Ryan. From that time on, he was unbelievable as a runner. He trained his backside off, got really, really fit, and obviously that remained with him for the rest of his career. But he was a really good runner.
6: Now. He looks good.
5: He's good, yeah. He's going good. I'm not a good runner. I've never been a good runner.
3: What we need to do, I think we need to come up with a remedy for your feet. Because your biggest preparation is not in the fitness, it's the feet.
5: Yes, it's...
6: Look at this mountain.
3: Speaking of blokes who've been preparing for marathons, Big Tookie's just walked in.
7: Hey, Tooks.
3: Hello, Tooks.
7: Hey,
3: Tooks. How are you, mate?
7: Where's your lollies?
3: You bring some lollies.
6: Come on, stop. Oh. Is that all you're thinking of him about? What sort did you get?
3: You didn't buy too many. You always buy too many.
6: He gets the big packet too. He loves those.
3: He'll
6: big
3: be downstairs
6: packets.
3: Mining the
7: Allens.
3: Floor today.
7: We've got the Allens, Mix. Yep.
3: Oh, the
6: Mix ones are the best. They're the best, mate.
3: Good on you, Tookie.
5: Tooks, I'm not having one lolly today.
3: Tooks, you know how you're the clubman of the year and, a bloke that does anything that's needed. Mate, can you get down there and fix up Gal's feet for us? Look at the state of those puppies.
6: Good stuff.
5: Not that good.
3: We better take a break. We'll come back with more in a sec.
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3: Yeah, Marilyn's concerned about Gal's feet as well. Guys, does Gal have a podiatrist? There's an excellent one at Guy Mia. He's a runner himself and looks after many sports people from Marilyn.
5: No, I don't. Look, I've got to admit, this is something that I want to do. I believe I'm mentally strong enough to get through it, so I will finish it, but I'm just going to tough it out. I've got to be realistic about. I've got to be realistic about my running ability. As I've said, Mick Ennis is a great runner. I know he'll be a good runner. I know he will run.
3: Close to
5: 3.5 hours? Yes.
3: You know where the balls of your feet are? Are they blisters there?
5: Yeah. No. They're not. That's just skin. Bad skin. Oh, anyway, I don't get pedicures.
6: Jeez, you got
5: bad
6: skin.
5: But leave me alone, guys. Leave me. So everyone at home, I've come in today wearing thongs because my feet are that sore. I need to air them out a little bit. That's why I've come in wearing thongs. I bought shoes for the sideline.
8: But
6: you shouldn't have bought such despicable shoes.
8: I bought old shoes because I thought it was going to be raining. So if they get wet, it doesn't matter.
6: Are you sponsored Tukes, by Asics?
8: All thinking ahead.
3: Tukes, have you noticed that there's this pungent smell in this box?
8: No, you haven't.
3: I can't work under these conditions.
6: He's not sponsored. Disgusting. Why is he wearing Asics if you're not sponsored by them?
8: Well, I have got a couple of pairs of Asics. Asics do look after us and the Sharks. We get 50% off. So it's not too bad.
7: There you go.
3: What do you mean us and the Sharks? You don't play anymore.
8: Well, I'm part of the Sharks. I'm part of their coaching staff.
7: He's on the board.
6: The legend, mate.
8: I'm on the board.
6: He found out that doesn't get paid.
3: Can I also compliment you? Did I read somewhere that are you involved in the rugby league program at a high school now in the Shire?
8: Yeah, I'm doing the...
3: Good on you.
8: Yeah, they've asked me to... Well, they actually rang me and got me to come down there and they said...
3: Well, it's funny, I had a phone call from the education minister. She's never seen a invoice like.
8: Well, they wanted to ask me about the program, who they should get to run it. And I said, look, if you need someone to run it, I'll come down and
3: for a fee.
8: No, I'm not getting paid.
3: What?
8: It's love. It looks, what do I say?
6: Find this out if it's true or not.
8: Find it out.
3: We would need the principal on the phone.
8: Listen.
3: We need answers.
8: Levy, what's my saying? give.
6: Take
8: a lot. That's my saying.
3: So what are you taking?
8: Whenever I get paid to go to functions, I make sure I get paid a lot of money.
3: What are you getting paid by the high school?
8: I'm not getting paid by them.
7: It's a love job. It's a love job.
8: They offer me a job.
3: One word for you, ICAC.
8: Let me tell you. I promise you right now.
7: ICAC.
8: I'll tell you what, they offer me $200 a session. I'm not getting an invoice. So I'm not.
6: What are you getting cash again?
8: Cash is a school. It's a public school, mate.
6: I've got one word for you.
7: Four syllables. ICAC.
6: What do you think they do at the little shop that they buy their food from downstairs?
8: I know you both know me well. You know I give.
3: Yeah, of course you do. I've got to get to a break. Back with more in a sec.
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3: Yeah, big thank you to Turks from the Parramatta Eels for bringing us in some lollies today. I've just asked him, I said, why aren't you downstairs doing the door for the NRLW? Big afternoon ahead. He goes, no, I'm not allowed near the NRLW side, Levy. So, Turkey, just behave yourself in the future. And all of Turkey's mates, can you all bombard him with text messages, please? He's sitting behind me saying, don't you dare. Well, guess what, Turkey? I just did. Cronulla coming up against Canberra. Score updates on that one as we take you around the grounds. We've got a break for some news. We'll come back with more from CommBank Stadium.
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9: Good afternoon, I'm Jack Hahn. A major multi-agency search and rescue mission is underway for a missing 18-year-old girl who vanished on Wednesday. Lily Hooper was last seen at home in the New South Wales Southern Highlands, heading out for a hike. Acting Police Inspector Ben Carey says the missing woman knew the area well.
10: Lily is an experienced bushwalker for someone of her age. She does regularly engage in bushwalks, some quite challenging. She has a lot of friends and a lot of support. They're obviously very, very distraught, and we're doing everything we can to support them in this challenging time.
9: A political debate over Australia's immigration intake is intensifying after Pauline Hanson proposed a pause on migration from dangerous overseas regions. The One Nation leader claiming accepting arrivals from high-risk nations marked as do not travel poses a threat to national security. Critics have hit back, arguing that travel advisories should not be used to vilify entire communities. Flights are now being cancelled in and out of Hawaii as a hurricane tracks towards the Big Island. Australian holiday makers there are being told to prepare for a superstorm bringing up to 600 millimetres of rain. A state of emergency is now being declared for the first hurricane in over 130 years to bear down on Hilo, expected to arrive within the next 24 hours. Two people have died in an earthquake off the coast of Indonesia in the Flores region. Australia's Tsunami Warning Centre says the 7.8 magnitude quake poses no threat to Australia's mainland, islands or territories. WA's Chamber of Minerals and Energy has criticised the Productivity Commission's findings on the GST deal. The Commission says the current arrangement is costing the federal government and other states more money than expected. It's recommended a return to the pre-2018 arrangement, which could cost WA up to $6 billion. Luigi Mangione has admitted in court to killing United Healthcare boss Brian Thompson in New York City. The 28-year-old also pleading guilty to two charges of stalking with intent to kill, using his court appearance to criticise the American healthcare system. Mangione's lawyer, Karen Friedman, says despite this being an isolated event, he's being treated unfairly.
11: And has successfully fought off terrorism charges and the death penalty, while also fighting at the same time two simultaneous prosecutions in two jurisdictions who are trying to punish him twice for the exact conduct.
9: The construction industry says it's concerned by a fall in home loan applications in the last quarter. ABS figures show 6.4% less loans were used to acquire a property in the 3 months to June. Also making news this afternoon, there's widespread domestic delays on the East Coast being blamed on air traffic control issues at Sydney Airport. In finance, one Australian dollar buying 70 US cents.
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9: Australia is staring down the barrel of an unprecedented defeat to Bangladesh, trailing by a whopping 184 runs after the tourists' staggering first innings in Darwin. Former Australian cricketer Trent Copeland saying on 7, it will be a tough task coming back.
12: No Australian team has ever won a test match from more than 206 runs behind on first innings, so this is rarefied air. They've never done this before in the history of test cricket in this country.
9: Currently, Australia 2 for 44 in AFL action. St Kilda is ahead of Richmond, 94 to 39 later on today, North Melbourne and Geelong. And in the NRL soon, the Raiders locking horns with the Sharks. That's news and sport.
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2: 4RO weather for Rockhampton and Central Queensland. Bob's Bulk Booze. Cheapest liquor around. Yamba Road in North Rocky.
3: Partly cloudy this afternoon. Top of 26 for Rockhampton. Yeppoon 22. Gladstone 25. And Billawilla 27 degrees.
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1: Welcome back, continuous call team. Next hour of the show from CommBank Stadium. Look, just before we get back into rugby league, I'm getting a few text messages on my phone that we might have a problem with MasterCard terminals. CommBank cards not working. This has all happened in the last 30 minutes. I've got a few messages from people who are at East Garden Shopping Centre in the eastern suburbs of Sydney saying we're not able to pay for anything. If this is a problem for you, I just want to make sure it's not sort of isolated to one particular area. If you want to give us a ring, 131873, we'll see if we can ask some questions behind the scenes. I'm just not sure what the issue is. But a few people saying potentially MasterCard terminals down all over the place, CommBank cards not working, and this has all happened in the last 30 minutes. So 131873, the number. If you can let me know how it's affecting you right now, I'm assuming people might be paying for petrol. You might be needing to pay for something to eat. I'm just having a look at the board here. It's lit up like a Christmas tree. So we've clearly got a problem that we need to investigate. I'll get to your calls in just a sec, but give me a ring, 131873, and we'll obviously, we like to have a bit of fun, but when there's news to cover, we'll certainly do that. Geez, the Sharks in the meantime have started strongly here in the first half at Ocean Protect. 8-0, Sharks lead Canberra. 8 minutes gone in the first half.
2: That's not good, but Levy.
1: No.
2: So they've kicked the penalty early. We didn't see that. But Braden Trindle just put a little chip through for himself in the end goal. He's gone. He scored the try. It was a great try. Look, I'm not a doctor. I think he's just had his shoulder. He's come straight from the field. He's off the field. He's in the change room at the moment. But I've got a feeling he's dislocated his right shoulder. So,
1: oh, dear.
2: Oh, because he has been absolutely outstanding this season. He leads the whole competition for try assist by a long way, I think. And it was a great try he scored just then. But, look, I'm upset. Yeah, I think he just had his shoulder.
1: Oh, that's terrible. All right, well, we'll chase some news on that. 8-0, Cronulla leading Canberra. Here coming up in the next few minutes, we've got the Eels and the Bulldogs in NRLW. Earlier in the NRLW, it was a win to the Titans over the Dragons by 26 points to 10. And as far as the NRL men's at 5:30, Eels and Cowboys. Cowboys in eighth spot, so inevitably must win for them. And tonight, the Broncos and the Warriors. Warriors destined for finals footy. Last night, Rabbitohs 22, Bulldogs 6, Dolphins 22, Manly 0, and in Thursday night footy, the Roosters over the Panthers by 12 points to 6. Rightio, let's get to some of these calls coming through on what we believe to be a breaking story and a developing situation with these MasterCard terminals down all over the place, CommBank cards not working. You're our eyes and ears out there. Is it just restricted to a certain part of Sydney? Is this being felt right across Australia? Julie's out at Campbelltown. Julie, this is affecting you?
3: Yeah, Mark. How are you all? Look,
1: good, thank you.
3: I've been to MacArthur Square today. It's a problem in there with the terminals, but also I just went to fill up with petrol. And at my local service station, they're down as well. And what they're doing is getting people to pay direct into the service station's bank account to transfer money into their bank account because they can't use the terminals. And it's chaotic.
1: So Julie, are they saying what exactly is down? I know you say the terminal, but is it the operator of those terminals? Is it one of the banks in particular? How's this working and what's the problem?
3: They said that it's the Commonwealth Bank and NAB Bank, but they had a St. George terminal, which appeared like the light was on with St. George written on it, but they were getting people to transfer the money direct into their bank account.
1: Okay. All right. Well, Julie, we're going to make some inquiries off air. Thank you for calling through. So it's not only the eastern suburbs, it's out at Campbelltown. Alice Springs, David's phoned through from the Alice. G'day, Dave. You've got issues up there too, mate?
4: Yeah, I've got a Qantas MasterCard and it's out as well. Luckily, I had another card, so it didn't cause a problem, but not working.
1: All right, that's David at Alice Springs. What about out at Dubbo? Lisa, you're out there. You've got an issue too?
5: Yeah, Westpac wouldn't work at Woolworths, so I had to use a different card.
1: Right, okay. So so you're saying Westpac didn't work, but your other cards did?
5: Nope. So I've got a Westpac card and it was declined and they said they were having issues with Westpac, but my Greater Newcastle card worked, or Greater Bank card.
1: All right. I'm just trying to sort of work it out as we go here. As you can appreciate, getting a hold of the banks at most times is difficult, but especially on a weekend. What about in Wagga Wagga? Catherine's phoned through. Kath, you've got issues down there?
6: Hi, Mark. I just filled up and my card worked. I've got a MasterCard, a Westpac card, but the guy said that it's been intermittent for quite some time. Some, it seems to be MasterCard, but some work and some don't. So mine worked.
1: All right. Well, Catherine, thank you for letting me know. The board's still ringing here. If you can shed some light on what actually is the problem. It sounds like this is a MasterCard issue. Just looking at all the feedback that's coming through, yeah, had issues at Bunnings, although I could pay with MasterCard. Oh, no, I couldn't pay with MasterCard. Lucky I had cash. That one from Richard. Boys, looks like, yeah, another electronic drama. This is why cash is king. Yep, happening up here, Mark, in Brisbane. I'm from Canberra, having same problems with trying to use my CommBank card. So we've got some problems right around the place. We're going to do some digging. Hopefully this is rectified really quickly because a lot of people don't carry cash these days and you go to most places and they don't even accept cash. And I'm pretty sure I'm right in saying here at CommBank, I don't think you can pay cash. You've got to pay card. And if that's not working, I just don't know how people are able to buy anything. So,
7: joke.
1: 131873, the number. You can email us at 2gb.com. 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We'll take a break, back with more right after this.
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1: Now, I've just sent a few messages and had a look around the various websites to some of the official sites as well. It looks like a MasterCard outage. That's what it's looking like at the moment. So we'll see if we can get onto MasterCard and find out how long they think this is going to be down for. That they're usually pretty good at turning these things around and rectifying the situation. But the knock-on effect being had here is, you know, Commonwealth Bank down in Brisbane. It's the tap that doesn't work. You can insert and it works from Jazz. So it's affecting people in different ways and in different parts of Australia. So stick with us. If we hear any more, we'll certainly let you know here on the continuous call team. I'm just having a look at all of this feedback coming through and just trying to chase it up while I'm on air as well. But stick with us. 131873, the number to ring. Let's get back into having some fun. It's power rankings time, so we better cue that up, Mr. G, back in the studio. I know MG's bursting out of his skin, ready to rock and roll. 8-6, by the way, Cronulla leading Canberra. 15 gone in the first half. Braden Trindle off the field. 8-6, Cronulla leading Canberra. Let's do this.
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20: 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Power!
7: Firstly, let me say to Gow from last week, excellent job, Gow. Left in your safe hands and you delivered, buddy.
2: Thank you, MG.
7: I listened to it back on the in the podcast and it was fantastic. Well done, buddy.
2: Thanks, mate.
7: I've been watching a lot of TV, kids' TV of late, boys, because obviously grandkids and in particular cartoons. So it got me thinking, who is your favourite cartoon character of all time? Who is your favourite cartoon character?
2: Top of my head, I'm thinking
7: of all time.
2: I'm thinking Goofy.
1: Hey.
7: Yeah, no.
1: It's MG's range.
2: You asked the question.
1: Yeah, but he goes first, then we wait.
7: Yeah, okay. I'll go. I'll give you. I'm giving you my 5-1.
1: See what happens when you wrap a bloke.
2: He asked,
1: your second.
2: I thought he was asking the question.
7: Number five is if I said to you, "Hey, boo boo," who would you say?
2: Humphrey Bear.
7: Yogi.
2: Humphrey Bear. This is an imbecile.
1: Mate, Humphrey Bear doesn't speak.
7: What about the number four is the man who loves spinach? I'm Popeye the Sailor Man. Number three is Dolph.
1: Homer.
7: Number two is what's up, Doc?
1: Bugs Bunny.
7: Number one, Yabba Dabba Doo. Fred Flintstone.
1: Yes.
2: That was so good in the mornings, wasn't it?
7: That was the best.
2: Oh, that was so good.
7: So good. Every age group loved it. The cartoons have changed these days. It's all sci-fi and it's all different, but I just go back to when I was in the 70s and
11: 80s. Are you anti the current cartoons?
7: I'm so anti, it's not funny.
1: Why?
7: Except for Bluey. Bluey's great.
1: Bluey's huge.
7: But I haven't watched Bluey yet. My grandkids haven't drawn me towards Bluey yet, but they will, I suppose. I don't know. It's just some
11: Toy Story. The people from the kids.
7: I love Toy Story. That's but that's not cartoons.
1: Buzz Lightyear.
7: Who do you grow up watching cartoons? What were your cartoons when you grew up? Scooby-Doo?
11: Yeah, a lot of American ones. Yeah. I think I wasn't mad on Scooby-Doo, to be honest with you.
7: Why, Shaggy?
2: I'll tell you one you missed out on.
7: Who?
2: You know Mickey Mouse? Mickey Mouse?
7: No.
2: Mickey Mouse, a big one.
7: Yeah, I was just a bit scared.
2: Disney.
7: I was a bit scared of Mickey.
11: Why were you scared of Mickey?
7: Well, God, just how he was.
2: I remember Goofy. As I said, Goofy was probably my favourite. I don't know why I like Goofy. Maybe he's a big, tall. You actually look like Goofy. You're big and tall. You could be Goofy.
7: I could be Goofy. I played him in a
2: school. He was Mickey Mouse's best friend.
7: A school play. I played.
2: Did you really?
7: Yeah.
2: You know what? That does not surprise me.
7: Goofy.
11: How did you play?
7: I played Goofy.
11: Did you talk like him?
7: Yeah. Hello, Mickey.
2: Who else is from Mickey Mouse?
7: Donald Duck.
2: Donald Duck, yeah. You missed him. Oh, you got to tell you what, dude.
7: What I did like?
11: Donald Duck was probably mine, but
7: You know what I loved? It's the rooch and his bag of tricks. Felix the cat.
11: Felix the cat.
7: The wonderful cat.
11: Yeah, I love Felix.
7: Whenever he gets in a fix, he reaches in a bag of tricks.
1: You blokes have lost the plot. What about this? Wonder Woman?
11: Wonder Woman.
7: Cartoon?
11: That's not even a cartoon, you nincompoop.
1: You're just thinking
11: Wonder
1: about
11: Woman's
7: you're
11: a person.
7: About, you're thinking about the.
11: You're an idiot. Oh, my God.
7: You
11: now embarrassed you yourself. Wonder Woman. That's what you say, Superman.
2: Oh, my God.
11: Wonder
2: That's
11: Woman.
2: That's a real person.
11: You're a nincom.
1: Well, she's make-believe.
2: No, she's not. She's a person.
1: Yeah, she's not real, you half-wit. Oh,
11: look what you've done to our guest. He's in dismay.
2: He does not know what you've just said. He
11: can't believe you.
7: I'll give you this. Wonder Woman was a cartoon.
1: You know who I've decided Tookie looks like?
7: Who?
1: Penguin from Batman.
2: That's real. That's good. That is good. Hey, what was the other one? Elm Street.
11: Elm Street.
7: Freddy.
2: No. Elm Street.
7: Elmo.
2: The guy in the bin.
7: Oh, Sesame Street.
2: Sesame Street.
7: Yeah, they're puppets.
2: Puppets.
7: Otherwise, I would have had Thunderbirds a go.
2: Okay.
1: But they're cartoons.
7: They're not really. They're puppets.
1: Yeah, okay.
7: So I'm thinking about the Batfink and karate and.
1: What about Roadrunner?
2: That was good.
7: Rocky and Bullwinkle.
2: Speaking of aggro, so I remember every morning to get up and watch Aggro's Cartoon Connection.
7: Yes.
2: And I'm pretty sure they had Roadrunner on that.
1: I had the hots for, what was Aggro's friend? The blonde lady.
11: What was his name?
7: No, you had the
1: blonde lady, you idiot.
2: Who was the blonde lady? I can't remember her name.
1: What was her name?
7: Do you have the hots for...
1: Anne-Marie.
7: Oh, yeah. What about the Scooby-Doo Club? Do you like Thelma or Daphne? Velma or Daphne?
11: Thelma and
7: Redhead. Yeah, Daphne is the one with the glasses, the Coke bottle glasses.
11: You know what I've worked out? It's taken me a few years. You know if you've got red hair, it's everywhere.
7: Of course it is.
1: Not necessarily.
7: It's a big chance.
11: I think it is.
1: Well, I've got a tinge of the ginge.
7: Yeah, but
11: you're not a redhead.
7: No, you're not. You're strawberry blonde.
11: Yeah, strawberry blonde. But redheads are...
7: Like Fatty Wharton.
11: The fat. Well, he's gone grey again.
7: He's gone grey again.
11: Gone grey fat.
7: He stopped dying, did he?
11: How dare you?
7: What?
11: Did he die?
7: No, I don't know.
1: So, MJ, you want listeners to weigh in here.
7: I want to know who your favourite all-time cartoon character is. So I want to go down memory lane.
1: You got your prize this week?
7: Yeah, I've got it's a great one. It's thanks to Jack Daniels. It's a yee-haw cowboy kit. It includes two Jack Daniels cowboy hats plus two Jack Daniels stubby holders plus a little bit of that if you want it from the local bottle shop.
11: What do you mean if you want it? Of course they want it.
7: It's not part of
11: they want some Jack.
7: It's not part of the prize.
11: Are you not allowed to give out alcohol?
1: I don't think so.
7: But we can promote the hell out of
1: not
7: it.
1: Not if it's a 13 ringing up at hand.
7: Jack Daniels.
1: Especially when we're doing a topic about cartoon characters. All right, 131873, the number if you'd like to win the Jack Daniels pack. 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But you've got to ring us on the open line if you want to win the prize.
7: Yeah.
1: We want to hear what your favourite cartoon character is.
7: Of all time.
1: Of all time. Years gone by.
7: Yep.
1: And, well, who's Big H? He's Toy Story, yeah?
11: He loves Toy Story. What's the other ones with it? There's one that he loves as well that I keep forgetting.
1: Bluey.
11: He loves Bluey. Loves Toy Story. And what's the other one?
20: I'll tell you what a good one was. Aladdin.
7: Yeah, Aladdin's
1: what about Lion King?
20: Princess. Oh, yes. Lion King.
7: Yeah, these are all
20: awesome.
7: These are all
11: loves
7: Simba.
11: Movies.
7: These are all movies.
20: Princess Jasmine. She was.
7: Like when we grew up.
11: Are you just about to say Princess Jasmine? She was hot.
20: No,
11: about to say that.
1: It's a cartoon film.
11: You're a disgrace.
7: You can't put words in his mouth.
20: You're talking about Wonder Woman a minute ago.
1: At least she's human.
20: Well, you said she wasn't a moment ago.
1: I made a mistake. Mm. All right, this is good stuff from you, Edgar. What about you, blokes? I'm trying to chase a bloody MasterCard outage. I'm hoping you guys can run with bloody...
11: Paw Patrol!
20: Paw Patrol, be there on the double. Paw Patrol.
11: I love Paw Patrol. That's who Big H loves.
1: So you've got four kids, Gal. What were their favourites?
20: They like Paw Patrol. That was definitely one. Can't remember the rest.
11: What about
20: Rubbles
11: on the double?
1: Sorry, I'll text Danny and ask her.
20: Yeah, I'll ask Peter Pan was a good one. Peter Pan was unreal.
7: Julie Roberts played
11: Peter Pan. Boring.
20: Are you serious? Peter Pan was Neverland. Are you alive?
11: I'm alive. It's boring.
20: Mate,
11: what do you think?
1: I'm with you.
11: Oh, Peter Pan was boring.
20: Ask the listeners if Peter Pan was boring.
1: Peter Pan is
11: boring. What do you think?
20: No, it's not.
11: MG?
7: I'll just throw it out there.
11: Put him on a line.
1: Peter Pan's famous for wearing the bloody green tights. Boring.
20: And never growing up.
1: Boring.
20: Who wants to grow
1: up? Well, here's a tip. Grow up.
20: Who wants to grow up? No one ever wants to grow up. Getting old sucks. Trust me, I was 45 yesterday. It's crap.
1: Look at your feet. You're right.
11: 45.
1: 131873, the number. All right, we'll take a break. Other side of this. Look at this, MG. You've got a full board of calls here. Favourite cartoon characters on the way to the break. Nil all here. Parramatta, Canterbury, NRLW and Canberra have hit the front at Ocean Bulls here. Favourite cartoon characters on the way to the break. Nil all here. Parramatta, Canterbury, NRLW and Canberra have hit the front

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5: Nil all here. NRLW Parramatta Canterbury. Nil all Eels and Bulldogs. And 17 minutes left in the second half at Ocean Protect. In the first half, I should say. Canberra 12, Cronulla 8. And we're chasing some news on this injury suffered by Braden Trindle. We'll let you know if we get any more. We're also hoping to speak to Stephen Fenwick. He's chasing a few details on this MasterCard outage. The best dealer car principal in Australia is a man by the name of Peter Kalitsis, Parramatta BMW. I have a commercial agreement.
6: I, Kalitsis, the people we run to.
5: Kalitsis.
6: Oh. What a joke. I,
5: Kalitsis. He's listening, obviously, driving home from work. What about the Jetsons?
6: Oh, yeah, George Jetson. His wife, Judy. Jane, his wife.
7: Daughter, Judy.
6: Jane, his wife. Okay, so what about that, right? We used to watch the Jetsons in the 70s and 80s going, wow. What about when we get close to the year 2000? We're all going to be like in cars, driving around the sky. Nothing's changed.
7: I'll tell you what, I don't reckon it's that far away. Apparently over in Japan and China, they reckon there's robots everywhere. I was talking about it the other day, I went there, got in a car, driverless car.
5: No, I can't do that.
7: Got to the hotel, a robot made him a coffee.
6: Oh, yeah. So
7: I'm sure.
6: Good luck.
7: Anyway, what about the Flintstones? We mentioned the Flintstones.
5: Weren't you dancing with a robot here?
7: Yes, out here. I was dancing on the field. And he looked at me and came over and shook my hand.
6: Oh,
7: I couldn't talk, but it comes.
8: Did he give you a lick?
7: Nah.
5: Excuse me.
8: He licked you on the ear. Metal lick.
6: Just make sure you got your WD-40 with you. Yeah.
7: Mentioned the Flintstones?
5: Just off the back of the message from Pete. Do you know on the morning show on 2GB, I'm giving away a BMW worth over $90,000.
7: What? Well, how do I enter?
5: An iX1 all-electric SUV.
6: Good on you, Pete.
5: You know what you got? Because we like to finish the show with a positive news story, and they're all about driving joy, Parramatta BMW. So you just got to go to the win page at 2GB.com, send us your good news story. Could win a car.
6: What's your sign-off after each show? Do you say
5: I finish with I'll see you around the roundabout, but I'm going to change it. I'm not finished.
6: Take mile one.
5: What's yours?
6: Stay random.
5: Stay random.
6: Stay random, Sydney.
5: What about this? I thought of this the other day.
8: What?
5: We've come out swinging. Tomorrow we roll with the punches.
6: Oh, yeah.
8: That's beautiful, Levy. Beautiful, Levy.
5: I'm not happy with around the roundabout because I hate roundabouts.
8: Who came up with that?
5: Well, I don't know. I said it one day and I just stuck with it. Anyway, the Jetsons. And I have to declare I have a commercial.
7: You know, you should finish.
5: What?
7: We are who we are.
5: What about ning ning?
6: Let's get out of here.
5: Let's get look at this board of calls here. They're all coming through. Frank's at Camden with your favourite cartoon characters. G'day, Frankie.
9: Hey, yo, mate. Wile E. Coyote.
5: Oh.
9: When he was in Roadrunner, but he also did another one with a sheepdog. Yep. And they'd,
6: Can you tell me what Acme meant?
5: That was explosive.
10: The Acme stuff you got bad skin.
5: Referees use and the Acme thunderers, the whistles.
6: Really?
10: You get Acme, you never get
6: on. There's always an Acme in the Coyote, you never got into the beep.
5: I had bad Acme when I was a kid.
10: Did you have a bad Acme?
5: Yeah, I, I,

0: on a thing called Roaccutane. Oh, geez, that's poison. That's not poisonous, but it's pretty ruthless.
1: Really? What happened to your face?
0: It clears up your skin, but it affects different people differently. And I'd wake up and my pillow would be just covered in blood because I'd have really bad nosebleeds.
2: Ah.
0: So it just affects people differently.
2: Okay.
0: So what are you laughing at?
2: I might wake up in the morning with a head full of hair.
0: Listen, you know what? You're giving me a hard time. You know what I've just noticed? What? You have the biggest nose I've ever seen.
1: I know I've got a big nose.
0: You've got a big honker.
1: I don't care.
3: You ever woken up with a nose full of blood?
1: What?
3: Even after fighting? Yeah, boxing.
1: No, I broke it with a couple of sore ribs. Oh, that's
3: from after laughing at me.
1: Oh, that was funny.
0: Thank you for the call, Frank. Patricia's at Seaforth. Hi, Patricia.
4: Good afternoon.
3: G'day, Trish.
4: What about Big Boot, the Roadrunner?
2: Oh, yeah.
0: Roadrunner.
2: The coyote's after you.
0: Thank you, Patricia. We keep going. Jason's at Richmond. Hi, Jase.
5: How you going, guys? How are you today?
2: Good, Jason.
5: Mate, what about Hong Kong Fooey, Captain Caveman, and Wacky Races?
2: Hong Kong Fooey was fantastic. Wacky Races with Penelope Petstop.
0: What was Hong Kong?
2: He was a beagle who walked around with a mask. It was Hong Kong Fooey. He done karate to get the baddies.
0: Really?
2: Yeah.
3: Mate, have you had a life of just watching television?
2: Oh, I loved cartoons.
1: I'll tell you who we forgot.
0: Who?
1: He-Man. Oh, my God.
2: That's good.
1: He-Man.
2: That's good.
0: You know, you'll remember this one, Gal, because we're sort of the same age. Captain Planet is our hero. Gonna take pollution down to zero. Yes. You know what? Captain Planet's responsible for all this climate change stuff.
2: He is.
0: Captain Planet, he started.
2: We're blaming someone.
0: Thanks, Jase. Appreciate the call. Tim's at Abermain. Hello, Tim.
2: Abermain.
6: Yeah, boys. Can you remember Autocat and Motor Mouth? And we had the fuzzy buzzy hair bear bunch or something, wasn't it?
2: Oh, the hair bear bunch. The hair bear bunch.
6: Yes. Oh, man, Dastardly Dan and Muttley.
2: Yes.
6: Oh, Muttley was the best.
2: Here come the bunch. Here come the bunch.
1: Is that what they called Joe Nullarbor?
6: I've known them ever since I was a kid.
0: Hey, Tim, just stay there, mate. I'm going to pass on MG's mobile number. I think you two will get along out.
2: Oh, yeah. See you tonight, buddy. My joint.
0: Thank you, mate. Michelle's in Canberra. Hi, Michelle. Line six, Michelle in Canberra. Sorry. Hello, Michelle.
7: Yeah, hi. How are you going?
2: Good, Michelle.
0: What do you got for us?
7: Okay, my favourite was Snagglepuss.
2: Oh.
3: Hey, what was the other thing with Snagglepuss?
7: Loved him.
2: Snagglepuss. Who was Snagglepuss?
7: Stage left. Move it out.
2: Exit. Stage left even. Against the Murgatroyds.
1: God, you know every cartoon.
0: MG, you should be doing like a cartoon podcast or something.
2: Oh, you know, that's a good idea.
0: Yeah.
2: I love cartoons.
0: Cartoons with MG.
2: Exit, stage right even.
3: Get Patricia. Is it Patricia?
2: me and Michelle. Is it Michelle? Me and you should do a podcast together.
7: Yeah, Michelle. Yes,
1: Mike. Michelle.
2: Michelle's leading the race for the...
0: I stuffed Mr. G up there. I skipped line five. Let's go back to line five. Daryl's in Rockhampton. Hello, Daryl.
8: Hey, mate. How you doing?
0: All well, thank you, mate. What do you got for us?
8: That's great. Hey, great show. Yeah, how about Top Cat and Fat
3: Cat
8: Albert?
3: Was good.
2: Hey,
1: it's Fat Albert.
2: And Top Cat was the coolest guy. He's like, he was the Don of the of the mafia, but he lived in a bin.
3: But you know everything about every cartoon that's ever surfaced.
2: I know a lot about a lot of cartoons. I used to watch a lot of them.
0: Bender from Futurama. Oh, what about this one?
1: Yeah, Bender, yeah.
0: Beavis and Butthead.
1: Ah, yes.
2: Well, my son's favourite is...
0: We're going to Vegas to do this.
2: Rick and Morty.
1: Who?
2: Do you know Rick and Morty?
1: Yeah, I remember them.
3: Rick and Morty, they're cartoons, are they?
2: Rick and Morty, yes.
3: Morty.
2: And the
3: is that short for Morton?
2: The Anthill Mob were good in the Rocky Races.
3: G'day, Morty.
2: How's your Morty?
0: Hey.
3: Behave. You're laughing.
0: What are you doing, you two?
2: You're a
1: me. What's the one under the sea? Under the sea.
0: Oh, that's Little Mermaid.
1: Little Mermaid, yeah.
2: And what about SpongeBob?
1: SpongeBob's
2: who lives in a pineapple under the sea?
0: You know the best in Lion King? Timon and Pumbaa.
2: Timon and Pumbaa.
0: I had a nickname in high school for a little while, Pumbaa.
2: Pumbaa.
0: a little fat kid.
2: So that was my kid.
3: You weren't fat when you were young, though.
0: No, I was skinny, but I was a bit portly.
1: Actually, I saw The Lion King as a stage show.
2: Yeah, great.
1: Awesome. Unbelievable.
2: You're a long, lanky referee.
0: Yeah, I was tall.
2: Yeah, well, you're still tall.
0: But I need to tell you about this too, Daryl, right? So last night, I'm sitting there in the commentary box. You know what I listened to for half an hour of rot before I went on air?
3: What?
0: J-Moz and Piggy. I'm buying this. I'm taking this supplement. I'm doing this. And then Josh takes his shirt off and starts flexing his muscles. It is insufferable, these two. We're getting healthy. And then you know what Piggy says to me, because I'm trying to lose a bit of weight, and I've lost a little bit. Yeah. You know what he said to me?
3: What?
0: Levy, I couldn't imagine you as a skinny bloke.
2: Oh.
3: How dare him.
0: What sort of a grubbing lowlife is him? Well, where's the encouragement for
3: him? We've seen the both sides of Piggy. We've seen him at his worst and at his best. Unfortunately, his best only lasts for about a week.
0: Yeah. And you know what? When he becomes skinny, you know what else he becomes?
3: Boring.
2: Boring.
0: Boring.
3: Well, J-Moz become boring?
0: No, he already is.
2: How do you know that with you last night wasn't Brett?
0: Oh, no, I can tell
1: the difference.
0: Josh has got a bit of personality. Yeah. Do you agree, Paul?
3: No try to the Sharks, Paul.
1: No try to the Sharks. It was close. It was close. Taylor Lero's been taken out of
3: that. Answer the question.
1: They're both boring.
0: Dad, get on, sit on the fence. Do you think Josh is a better bloke than Brett?
1: To be honest with you, I used to think Brett was a better bloke, but now I definitely hang out with Josh more. Brett's very much in the coaching.
0: Listen,
1: bubble.
0: I don't want a diatribe. Do you think
1: I hang out with Josh more
0: these
1: days?
0: That's not the question. I don't think Josh is a better bloke than Brett.
1: I think they're both as good at blokes as each other, but I hang out with Josh more.
0: Boring. Anthony's at Cecil Hills. Hello, Anthony.
9: G'day, guys. How's it going?
2: Good. Hey, Cecil.
9: I've got,
3: his name's not Cecil.
2: Oh, Cecil Hills, sorry.
9: The Sam and Ralph with the sheepdog and the wolf and Milton Monster.
2: Milton the Monster. Can I lick the spoon?
0: You know every cartoon.
2: Milton, your brand new son.
0: I'm going to put it out there. I reckon you would be the greatest grandfather of all time to your grandkids.
2: Oh,
0: they'd come over and they'd just sit there with Poppy and watch cartoons all day, every day.
2: That's Papa, by the way.
0: Sorry, Papa.
2: Papa, yeah.
0: Papa. Yeah, mate, you're from Mount Druitt.
2: I don't want to be called Granddad.
3: How dare
2: or...
3: you call yourself Papa?
2: Why?
3: But I'm Papa.
2: But now I get Papesh.
1: Papesh.
3: Papesh.
0: So hang on, you're Papa and you're Papa?
2: I'm Papa.
3: He's a top.
2: So I was seeing today and he goes...
0: That's got the wrong way. You're at Cronulla, like you're living in a multi-million dollar house. You should be Papa.
2: Yeah.
0: You should just be Papa.
2: I'm looking the dates off the calendar.
1: Actually, what do you want to be when you're... I wonder what I want to be.
2: I said to my wife about a month before we had River.
0: Is there something you need to tell us about Charlie or...?
1: No.
2: We're at the kitchen table.
3: Charlie pregnant.
1: No, shut up.
2: We're at the kitchen table.
1: Yeah.
2: And I said, babe, what are you gonna be called? She goes, what do you mean? I said, like, you know, Nan, Grandma. She goes, whatever. She goes, what do you want? I said, I don't want to be called Poppy or Pop or Granddad. I want like Papa.
1: This is the first time I've ever thought about.
2: One of my daughters was upstairs with a friend. They just peed themselves laughing. They went, Papa, what a wank.
3: You better think about it pretty quickly.
1: No, I
0: reckon you look like a Poppy.
2: You look like a...
0: Poppy Paul.
2: Poppy G.
3: How long would you like to wait? How old do you think?
1: I think you might be right here, Mark.
2: Here he is, the runner.
1: I've been rapping you for the past half an hour.
0: Marathon man.
1: Mate, 3.5 hours he's going to do. I can see it.
2: He said your nipples are getting chafed.
1: Mate, the one bloke I want you to beat is Jonathan Thurston. 3 hours 43.
2: Please beat that. He's a forward, mate.
1: You'll way tougher. You'll beat him.
0: Michael.
2: We're talking to Michael Ennis,
0: Michael Ennis looks like he could still play football. Look how fit he is.
1: I told you. You'll fly on me. I'm back in to get 3.5 hours.
0: Just come here for a second. Look at this bloke's feet. Mate, you tell me if he's going to survive a bloody marathon.
2: I'll show them.
0: Show him your feet. They are disgusting.
1: That's from running. It's from
0: awful.
1: Running.
10: There was an awful headwind on Monday.
1: He's so...
10: He was nearly going backwards.
1: It was a tough run.
0: Nearly going backwards.
1: See you, Mick.
0: We've got to get to a break. We'll come back with more. Michael Chamis is going to join us as well. Speaking of being called grandfather and all that, he's just had his fourth child.
2: God, I love him.
0: And Michael's had to deliver it himself in the front seat of the car.
1: Crazy.
3: Unbelievable. Messy, I reckon.
2: He's going to have to get used to it.
0: Stop. We're not going there. We'll take a break and come back with more.
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0: Welcome back, continuous call team. Mark Levy, Mark Geyer, Daryl Bryman and Paul Gallen. Now, a very important update re this MasterCard issue. I'm being told that MasterCard payments are being declined due to a global MasterCard issue. If customers experience a decline, please insert your card and select savings to make payments via EFTPOS. All other Combank services, including ATMs, remain available. We'll continue to provide updates on our website. We apologise and appreciate your patience. So that's come direct from the Combank website. We're told it's a global MasterCard issue, and we'll try and catch up with Stephen Fenwick after our next break. I've also got an update coming through on Braden Trindle-Gall at the Sharks. Michael Carrianis reporting that, yes, shoulder dislocation 10 minutes into the game, so he's out for the remainder of the match, and he'll obviously have to go for some scans, but let's hope it's not, as bad as it could be.
1: Well, what they do these days, they try and rehab it, and if he needs a reconstruction, have it done at the end of the season, but rehabbing it in a few weeks, depending on how bad it is, we'll see how it is, but they're clearly missing him at the moment. They're not playing real well, the Shark. He's 18-8, they're down.
3: They'd have to put it back in straight away, so it depends on how bad a dislocation it is, because they can put it back in. Like, I had a bit of a history of dislocating shoulders. One stage, I'll tell you what they did. They had my arm straight out, my elbow tucked into my body, my arm facing straight ahead. Then they would get it and push it sideways like that, and it would clip back in.
0: Oh, wow.
3: So, you know, it's a bit of rehab, isn't it?
0: You're tough.
3: I had about four operations. So I was very untough.
0: You know who's tough?
3: Who's tough?
0: Michael Chamis's wife. She's tough.
3: She's very tough.
0: Because as the great Richie Beno once said in commentary, what a catch!
3: What a catch!
0: What a catch! And Michael Chamis, he's pretty good at signing players at the moment. He's also had quite the week delivering his, I think, fourth child.
2: Oh, that's so good.
0: He's on the line with us now. Hello, Mick.
18: Hey, boys. How are we?
0: What a catch! what a catch! Congratulations, mate.
18: Thank you, mate. Thank you. Yes, number four, so it's all happening here, all preparing to take the family over to Papua New Guinea, take the circus over. It's going to be good.
0: So without prying too much, you just couldn't get to the hospital in time, and you had to obviously swing into action, so to speak, on the way to hospital, did you?
18: Yeah, things happened pretty quickly. So we had to move fast, and thankfully everything went well, and what an experience, boys.
0: Most importantly, Michael, mum and bub all healthy, all happy?
18: Yeah, really good. Yeah. No, both doing really well. Can't complain here. So beautiful little girl and two boys, two girls now. So the family's complete.
0: Good on you, mate. Another four members for the PNG Chiefs as well. you've had another big week. So you've signed Brian Toto, who's going to link up with his great mate Jerome Luai. You're putting together a really good side on paper. Can you take us sort of behind the scenes into the talks with Brian To'o, and how did you get him over the line, or was it something that he was pretty keen on experiencing himself?
19: Yeah, it was a bit of a whirlwind week, to be honest with you, when Penrith gave him and his manager, Sam Ayoub, permission to talk to us. They were on the way to Mudgee. They were about to leave the next day. We literally had just landed from Port Moresby Airport in Sydney with Zach Lomax when we announced that deal, when I was told that we had 9 days to get a deal done. I spoke to Matt Cameron as well, the Panthers CEO. The way the Panthers handled it throughout the whole time, as you'd expect from a club like that, just professional, respectful. But we literally hopped off the plane with Zach and then headed out west and met up with Brian that night. It was clear that Brian was interested, right? He is very close mates with Jerome. There's no doubt they would have been talking. He would have been asking a lot of questions, both him and his partner Moesha, with Jerome and Bailey, his partner, about what life would be like over there. And unfortunately, we didn't have the time to get him over to PNG, given they were going to Mudgee that weekend and then got back to Sydney and headed straight over to New Zealand. So we weren't going to be able to take him there. The deadline was last Wednesday, and we convinced Brian that... Look, I don't think you needed convincing, you know. Like, the Polynesian boys, the Pacific culture and the island... That island life, it's something that resonates with them. Brian's been over to Samoa a number of times. He's obviously got the Samoan heritage, so does his partner. So he'll get over there for the World Cup in October and he'll have a look around, but he was willing to make that decision without going over there. It's not ideal for him, not ideal for us. We said all along we'd love people to go over first before making a decision, but unfortunately this circumstance with the timeline, we couldn't do that.
0: Well, just before Gal jumps in, just on that, I know you've, and I've got a bit of a bone to pick with you, Michael.
19: Here we go.
0: I know you're flying over all the influencers and podcasts and everything else. What about the continuous call team? 40 years going strong, influential in its own right. What about flying us up to have a look, champion?
19: Yeah, Big Mum's going over. Just Big Mum, though. We're the only people who actually have.
3: When am I going, mate?
19: Yeah, October World Cup. You coming or what?
3: Yeah, I might come. Cleary will come with me.
19: Good. Let's do it.
1: Hey, Chemi, it's Gow, mate. First of all, mate, I missed you on a Monday night. It's good having you around. I missed chatting to you. But,
0: I don't think Gus does.
1: No, that's all right.
3: But you say chatting or arguing?
1: No, me and Chemi, good. But I think you've done
19: back it. This week, Gow. Haven't you heard?
1: Oh, beautiful. Haven't you heard? No, mate, I don't pay too much attention. But anyway, I think you've done a great job, to be honest. I mean, when you first took over that role, I didn't know how I was going to go for you, but you've done an outstanding job. Mate, first of all, you probably need to sign some forwards next. That's probably the next players off that you've got to get. But, mate, what about going forward? I've heard some rumours that when he's playing Queensland, for example, you're going to play all the Queensland teams back-to-back. Now, I don't know if these are true or not, but if it is true, what do you say to the wives and the kids back at home in the compound without their dad or their husband there for a couple of weeks, if it's true?
19: Yeah, look, there is no indication from anyone at the NRL that is the case. Obviously, they do the draw, and like every club, you can sort of put your preferences in before the start of the season and work out what that is. Now, I don't think that would be ideal for us. As you can see, we've signed a lot of boys with families, with partners and wives and kids. And, you know, in a perfect world, maybe there's a situation where we ask for school holidays to all be back over in Sydney or Brisbane, or wherever the majority of the players are, so they can go back and see aunties and uncles and grandparents. But you know what it's like, Gal. It's at the end of the day, you're in the hands of the NRL and the draw that they put out. Now, I'm sure for us and for Perth, there will be some considerations made around travel and obviously taking people away from family. But there is absolutely no conversation yet about what that looks like or how it will play out. But yeah, you're right. You don't want to be taking, you know, moving families over to PNG and then the boys are away for 3 or 4 weeks at a time. That's not ideal.
3: Hey, Michael, what percentage of the team will consist of PNG players do you anticipate or not? Or will it be like, you know, 40%, do you think?
19: Yeah, look, I think we've made it quite clear that, you know, we're obviously entering the NRL, and as much as we are a representation of Papua New Guinea, we need to be competitive from the outset. So you see from our signings to start, that's our intent. You know, you can't take 30 people over to Papua New Guinea and be in a team that's not going to compete and expect people to be able to handle that life that's going to present itself. Living with each other in a resort all the time, all day, every day. Now, if you're not winning, it's going to be a very difficult place for that to happen. So we've set out from the outset to be competitive, but we also know that over the course of the next 10 years that this team needs to become predominantly Papua New Guinean. What that is in year one, I'm not too sure. But I've spoken to a lot of the PNG boys. We flew to London and met up with a number of guys there. We've spoken to the Hunters. And we've said that we want this to be your team. In an ideal world, this team is full of Papua New Guineans, but you have to earn the right to play in the NRL, and if you're not ready, then jerseys just won't be given out. So,
0: Can I ask you, I just want to squeeze one more in, Michael, right? So whenever we talk about PNG, and I listen to you talk about players and their families and their wives and their kids, right? Yep. I haven't heard anyone ask this question, and I want to ask it as delicately as I can, because they're going to live in a compound. How does a single bloke who signs with PNG go and meet someone? Because they're not in Sydney, they're not in Brisbane, they're not in Townsville, where they go out to a nightclub, or they might go out for a coffee with someone they've met out and about. And how difficult is that going to be for, say, a single rugby league player who's decided to sign on and come to play for PNG for a couple of years?
19: Well, I think everyone at the start, I think a lot of people said that, oh, you can only sign young guys, you can't take families over there. Well, we took the opposite approach, right? As you can see, almost everyone there has kids that we've signed. Everyone has a partner that we've signed so far at the very least, but all of them pretty much have kids, I think, bar Connor Watson. So we've made no secret of the fact that it's going to be a family club. But to your point, yeah, there is an opportunity. Well, there's still 5,000 expats who live in Papua New Guinea.
0: So are you not going to sign any single blokes? Is that what you're saying?
19: Yeah, we're discriminating against single guys. They're out. No, it's definitely that's not the case. But we're going to have a lot of opportunities for us to be together as a club. And I feel like the family environment is most suited. That doesn't mean that won't be any single guys. We're definitely going to have a mix of what that looks like. But I don't want to be looking in the other direction from families because it's too hard. I think if we embrace that whole family aspect, then it could be our real strength. And the clubs that I've spoken to, I met with Cameron George, the Warriors, I've spoken to the Panthers, and just about what it was like during the COVID bubble. And the Warriors know more than anyone. The families
0: But Michael, I guess my question again, I'm running out of time here. But my question is, if you're a single bloke who's living in Port Moresby in a compound, how do you go and meet a young woman to potentially date, to go and potentially marry? That's going to be a difficult aspect to the whole PNG franchise, I would have thought. And that's probably going to be a difficult thing that you as a club are going to have to manage as well, aren't you?
19: No, I think there's a misconception about what it's going to be like. Like, we've already taken all the players out there. You're having coffee on the harbour. We're having breakfast there. There are nightclubs in PNG. Are there precautions that we're going to have to take? Of course. But every time we've taken somebody over, they've all said, wow, this is not what I thought it'd be like. We're having dinner overlooking the water. No one's bothering them. There's some really nice restaurants there. So, yes, it's not going to be Sydney, but there is going to be an opportunity to live normal lives. You're just going to have to do it differently because everyone knows who they are. They all love and adore them. So,
0: I'm glad you've answered that, because it's just one sort of thing that I've heard people talk about, but I haven't heard anybody ask the question. I thought, well, here's a chance to ask it. Anyway, congratulations, mate. Been a big week for you and for the club, you personally as well. So congratulations to you and your beautiful wife, mate. We'll catch up soon.
19: Appreciate it, guys. See you tomorrow, Gal.
0: Good on you, buddy. There he is, Michael Thomas, General Manager of Football, PNG Chiefs. We're off to a break. Back with more.
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0: The great Tommy Herschels out at CommBank with the Cowboys from Find Your Feet, 18-14, Canberra leading Sharks at halftime. And here in the NRLW, we've got a scoreline reading. It's just dropped off the screen. There it is, 22-0. 22-0 at halftime. The Eels leading the Bulldogs. And one of our listeners here says they're there to play football, Levy, not look for a missus. Well, if that's the way you think they're going to operate, I think you need a bit of a reality check, sir, because they're young blokes, they're single. What do young single blokes want to do?
3: I've got one word for you, Levy, and this gentleman. Testosterone.
0: Thank you. Break back with more.
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0: We'll catch up with tech expert Stephen Fenwick straight out of the news off the back of this news of a global MasterCard outage. Halftime in the Wallabies game. The Wallabies up 21-17 over Japan. And we've got Rugby League, NRL and NRLW action continuing. More scores on that when we return from the news, which is right now.
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27: Good afternoon. I'm Jack Hahn.
8: There's a major outage impacting cashless transactions across Australia. MasterCard payments are being declined due to a global issue. Tens of thousands of people in every state and territory report troubles with MasterCard and also Apple Pay. Several banks have been affected, including the CBA and Westpac. Australians have been left unable to pay for trolleys full of food, along with other goods and services. Julie in Sydney Southwest says service stations have also been impacted.
9: I just went to fill up with petrol, and at my local service station, they're down as well. And what they're doing is getting people to pay direct into the service station's bank account to transfer money into their bank account because they can't use the terminals, and it's chaotic.
8: The Commonwealth Bank has confirmed the outage. It recommends trying to insert a physical card or use cash instead. Shops and service stations now recommending to customers that they pay with cash for the rest of today. The federal government has slammed One Nation's plan to ban migrants from countries listed as do not travel. The minor party arguing Australia should not be importing the world's problems at the expense of national security. Destinations holding the DFAT warning include Lebanon, Ukraine and Iran. Labor Minister Chris Bowen argues migrants from war-torn regions have contributed to Australia.
10: Go to the churches and mosques around Australia that have strong Lebanese communities and let Pauline Hanson explain why she wants nobody from that country, from Lebanon, to be able to come to Australia. She's wrong, wrong, wrong.
8: Search teams are resuming their hunt for a missing teenage hiker in the New South Wales Southern Highlands. Lily Hooper vanished on Wednesday. Australia's fuel supplies remain secure amid escalating conflict in the Middle East. There's currently 41 days of petrol in reserve, 37 days of diesel and 35 days of jet fuel. 44 ships are on the water with additional stocks. The Asia-Pacific region is now without a US aircraft carrier as the Pentagon redeploys it to the Middle East. The USS George Washington will swap out the Lincoln that's been fighting in the Iran war at sea for more than 260 days. The Lincoln has been plagued with worsening conditions on board, several sailors reportedly going overboard. They were all saved. Australian holidaymakers in Hawaii are being told to prepare for a destructive hurricane headed for the Big Island. The superstorm is on track to make landfall within the next 24 hours or so, bringing up to 600 millimetres of rain. Flights around Hawaii have been disrupted with widespread cancellations, these travellers making it out of the storm zone.
11: We got on the plane and we were waiting to take off, and everybody's phone all at the same time said emergency hurricane on the way.
12: People felt like they were going to get stranded. So that was their worry. Like that was their main concern.
8: Also making news this afternoon, France's top court has rejected an Australian-styled social media ban for children under the age of 15, and more than 230 planes running late in Sydney as air traffic control issues continue. In finance, one Aussie dollar buying 70 US cents.
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8: In Darwin, Australia is currently 3-80. In the AFL, St Kilda better than Richmond, 95-45. North Melbourne now tackling Geelong. The Kangaroos ahead, 24-6. And in the NRL at the moment, the Raiders are ahead of the Sharks. It's halftime, 18-14. You're now up to date with the latest in news and the latest in sport.
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0: Partly cloudy this afternoon, top of 26 for Rockhampton, Yeppoon 22, Gladstone 25, and Billawilla 27 degrees.
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1: 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We've got 24-0. 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Second half about to get underway. And second half underway at Ocean Protect Stadium. 18-14. Canberra leading Cronulla. And if you have missed the news, Braden Trindle dislocated his shoulder 10 minutes into the first half. He won't be back, and we'll stand by for some more news on that once he has his scans, of course, in the next 24 hours. Look, just away from the footy, we've been over the last hour covering these dramas for people trying to purchase things using their cards, their MasterCard, their CommBank cards. And it's now being reported around the place. I know the telly is reporting it as well. Customers across Australia are reporting payment outages at major retailers, with card transactions and digital wallet purchases failing amid a global MasterCard issue. I thought we'd check in with one of our tech experts on 2G and 2G4BC, Stephen Fenwick from techguide.com.au. He's actually at East Gardens at Westfield right now. G'day, Stephen.
2: G'day there, Mark. How you doing, buddy?
1: Mate, really well. I know we don't like talking about these tech problems, and it's going to keep you busy. I know you've been doing some digging over the last sort of hour while we've been talking about it. So this is a global MasterCard issue, is it, mate?
2: That's what I understand, yeah. A lot of the stores, you could tell there was an issue. There was a big queues at all the checkouts. People, 95% of people, I think, playing with their cards nowadays. So there was a lot of problems. I did work out. I spoke to someone at Big W. They said they showed me the alert that was on their phone, say that MasterCard had a global outage, apparently. But there were some issues as well with. So they were saying that some people were able to pay with their physical MasterCard, but not using their one on their phone to tap on their phone. So they did have some other problems like that. Other stores in here just assumed it was an outage across all cards and are only accepting cash, not knowing that Visa, I made a Visa purchase, you know, and that worked fine on my Visa card. So, yeah, a bit of chaos here, mate, on a Saturday, Arvo.
1: Yeah, it sounds like it. We had people ringing through saying they're at service stations and the servo operators have asked them to transfer money directly into the bank account. So I'm assuming, Stephen, when these sorts of things happen, you know, and I feel for the shop owners because the staff anyway, because you know, they're not tech experts. I know you are, but yeah. When everything goes down, it just raises that argument against why cash is king. But geez, we seem to be seeing more and more of this, and it just goes to show that it's becoming not only an issue here in Australia but globally, given we've got around the world this MasterCard outage.
2: Yeah, you're right, and I think when you're relying on something and you just take for granted that it's always going to work, when it doesn't work, you know, you're in trouble. But there'd be a lot of places, like I understand, is CommBank and Accor Stadium, they're cash-only venues. So imagine you're caught at the footy there, you can't buy a beer or if you've got a MasterCard, but that's the other issue they face. One thing I did know, though, that MasterCard said that you can actually use your card still in an ATM. So while you can't make a credit transaction, you could either go get cash out of the machine, or also just instead of choosing credit, choose savings. So use FPOS rather than credit on the purchase as well.
1: All right, mate. Well, thanks for doing some digging for us, and I'm sure there's some frustrated shoppers at Westfield, at East Gardens, and right across Australia, given the calls we fielded in that last hour. That's Stephen Fenwick from techguide.com.au. You hear him on the various programs across the network here on 2GB and 4BC. I'll just share with you again this MasterCard and CommBank statement that I've got. MasterCard payments are being declined due to a global MasterCard issue, and I might even ask, Jim Sarantinos is about to join us from Parramatta. I don't want to catch him off guard here, but it may be having an effect on his members that are coming out to the footy trying to buy things. If he needs to make a phone call to check, I'll let him do that, but he might have an answer for us. But it says MasterCard payments are being declined due to a global MasterCard issue. If customers experience a decline, please insert your card and select savings to make payments via FPOS. All other CommBank services, including ATMs, remain available. We'll continue to provide updates here. We apologise and appreciate your patients. So that's the latest we're hearing. You've heard from Stephen Fenwick as well from techguide.com.au. Let's bring in the now outgoing boss of the Parramatta Eels, Jim Sarantinos. He's here in the commentary box with us. G'day, Jim.
3: G'day, Mark. G'day, gents. How are we?
1: Very well. Firstly, congratulations on all of your success here at Parramatta. You took over during turbulent times and we landed today. We'll get to that in just a second. But we've been covering this MasterCard outage.
3: Yeah, first I heard of it. Okay. I haven't heard anything about it. So
1: have you heard
3: news to me?
1: Are there people out here struggling to buy things?
3: I haven't heard anything about that yet. So, admittedly, I've been on this side of the building.
1: Yep.
3: I haven't been floating around out in the stands yet. So I haven't heard about it. So it's news.
1: All right. But, once
3: I'm done, I'll go and check in with the
4: No news
3: the
4: is good news. Play on.
1: Well, it's just because you go to a lot of stadiums now and they're card only. You can't pay cash.
4: No.
1: I just hope it's not having a knock-on effect for the people coming out to the footy. How long have you been the boss out here for?
3: So I've been involved in the club for just over 10 years now and CEO for 7 years. So it's been a decent stint. I've been very fortunate to be able to spend a decade at a footy club. Not everyone gets that privilege. But I just felt as though the time was right for me to move on. It's been an amazing experience, the highlight of my professional career, without any doubt. But yeah, I felt like it was time to hand the baton on to somebody else.
1: Are you going to leave the club in a much better position than it was when you first took over?
3: I'd like to think so. In some respect, I think in almost every respect, the club's come along in leaps and bounds. My first memory of having a touch point with the club was in July 2016 off the back of the club's salary cap scandal. And my first touch point was going out the facilities, which was at the old sale yards in Parramatta. The club was in a whole range of demountables. They were so poor that the players actually couldn't do all their range of weight training inside because the weights would hit the roof.
1: Wow.
3: So they'd have to go and do certain things outside.
1: Wow.
3: The club's offices were at the back of a Greek church in Parramatta. So it was the club was in a pretty embarrassing state at that point. And now we've got this amazing facility out at Kellyville. The club's grown dramatically in terms of how strong we are commercially, which more importantly means that we can invest everything we want to in the footy programs. I feel like the table's kind of set. We've got some work to do in our footy program and build on that roster to get that right and so that the success can come on the field.
1: Oh, just before the boys jump in, are you lost to the game? I mean, we've got new clubs and new franchises about to join the National Rugby League. Could there be another opportunity in the NRL, or have you decided maybe just to draw a line in the sand as far as rugby league is concerned and try something else?
3: No, I haven't decided that. I love the game and I've loved my time in it. If I'm being honest, at the moment, my focus is probably to give a little bit of time back to my family. They've given all their time to me for the last 10 years. So for the next few months, I'll give a little bit of time back and just see what comes of it. But yeah, I love the game. The highs are incredibly high. The lows can be low, but the roller coaster is exciting to be on. And yeah, I wouldn't say no to going on that ride again if the right opportunity came up.
4: Jim, I was actually with a couple of Cronulla board members yesterday. I'm not sure if any of them are your friends or anything, but they were actually giving you a big rap,
3: right?
4: Particularly around the Centre of Excellence. They obviously Cronulla trying to get one at the moment, but they said you've done a fantastic job there at getting that going and building it all up, which obviously I think you know you've done. What about this rugby league team, though? How do you transfer the off-field success you've had to transferring it on the field?
3: Yeah, I think, Gal, the first 4 years of my tenure, the team did particularly well. Brad was the coach, made finals, got to a grand final, and then we probably lost some key components of the roster and probably haven't regenerated that the way that we needed to. Rolsey's come in last year. He's obviously driven some change. I think we've got some opportunities over the course of next year and 28 where we've got a considerable amount of cap space and roster space available to us. We need to go and target quality players, either established rep players or fringe rep players that are going to get there, because we've got a lot of great young talent coming through. I think they just need some experience around them. And we have to do the wheels are in motion in the background in the club to make sure that we're an attractive proposition for players, whether it be the opportunities that they've got off the field, the opportunities that they've got after footy. There's a lot of progress that we've made, and hopefully that converts into some key signings over the next couple of years.
5: Jim, just interested in what you're saying there. You're talking about opportunities after football's finished. How do you come up, what can you offer them in that situation?
3: So I'd say over the last few years, we've had a lot more players who are taking on roles within the club, whether that be in recruitment, whether that be in wellbeing and education, community development, but also building out a network of successful people around the club who can provide opportunities for players in other areas of interest.
5: Like sponsors.
3: Yep. In Western Sydney here, there's obviously a stack of construction that goes on. A lot of our sponsors play in that space. A lot of the players are often interested in that space and property development and so on. So having a network of those types of people around that players can build relationships with towards the back end of the career that might then help them afterwards is really important. I think some clubs do that really well, and we need to do that well as well.
5: So I think people from the outside looking in at football clubs wouldn't even consider that that's part of what goes on in a footy club.
3: But
5: to be honest, I wouldn't have either.
4: They definitely can.
5: There's so much stuff going on, isn't there?
6: So many moving pieces. What about the pathways, Jim, at the moment? What would you say is the one thing you have to improve upon on your pathways?
3: I think the biggest challenge for us with the pathways, MG, is the conversion of the elite talent into first grade ready talent and getting them there at the right time.
6: Mm.
3: But so that they can be there and be there on a sustained basis. Like, over the last 3 years, we've had the most representation across Australian schoolboy selection. So we've had 14 players picked to the Australian schoolboys over the last 3 years. That's a pretty big representation, right? So it's not like the talent's not there.
6: It's awesome.
3: The development, the talent's being developed, but we need to get the right combination of experienced quality players so that those young kids are coming through at the right time. I'd say at the moment, we've probably got too many young, inexperienced kids playing together at once.
6: Yep.
3: And part of that's got to do with where our roster's at. Part of it's got to do with injury. And it's probably not the best. It's a learning environment for them, but it may not be the best. And you guys would know that better than I would.
4: The only thing I know about, I'm a Parramatta junior. Yeah. I'm from out this way. And everyone says to me, how do you slip through the net at Parramatta? And what you just said then is 100% correct. You've got so much representation at Australian schoolboy level. The fact is you just can't keep everyone.
3: Yeah.
4: You can't. And I'll admit, when I was 16, 17 and I moved on, there were better players than me at that time, but I just stuck to my craft, kept doing what I did, and obviously kicked on. Other guys may not have, but I will stick up for Parramatta in this regard. They're one of the biggest junior nurseries in Australia. They just can't keep everyone. It's impossible.
6: That's
4: right.
6: Impossible. Yeah.
5: But how would your nursery compare with Penrith? Is there a size? Would there be bigger or
3: so
5: not as
3: I think
5: big?
3: Penrith Junior League has probably experienced the most growth over the last 5 or 6 years. And that's got to do with population demographics, right? The emergence of the Pacifica, it's obviously a really strong demographic out at Penrith. I think we've got somewhere like 6,000 juniors in our catchment. The Panthers have got 8 to 8.5, and they kind of continue to grow.
6: Mm.
3: But again, I feel as though we're doing a good job in terms of development. You don't get 14 Australian schoolboys over 3 years if you're not developing
6: talent.
3: That's
6: exactly right.
3: It's just making sure that they then get the right coaching and the right development between the age of 17 and 18 so that they're ready to hit the ground running at 2021 and really make an impact in first grade.
1: Just before you go, I mentioned the news that you were departing Parramatta last night to Piggy Riddell and his great mates Jason Riles. And Piggy said, that's no surprise. I mean, Riles, he's hard to handle. And, you know, just obviously seen the light and said, I can't deal with this bloke anymore. Is that true or not?
3: No, that's not true.
5: Talking about Piggy or Riddell?
1: I'm not surprised. How's Riles handling all the pressure at the moment? Because he's under a bit of pressure.
3: Look, I don't think he's under a bit of pressure. He's in his second season.
1: Hmm.
3: Everyone would have loved for us to have won.
6: Bad injuries,
3: right?
6: Bad injuries.
3: Yeah, it's been difficult. And, I mean, our fans are probably sick of hearing about the injuries, right?
6: But they're a
3: factor. We haven't won as many games as what we would have liked.
1: Yeah.
3: I think we finished the season last year really well, and I think there was some
6: optimism. That gave us hope for this year, didn't it?
4: Yeah. I actually thought you were going to... Oh, I picked you to make the top eight. I thought you'd make the top eight.
6: I did too.
4: From my point of view, I'm actually a little disappointed. I've got a little bit of a soft spot for Parramatta, and I thought you'd go better than what you have, but injuries have been a factor.
3: I think we felt that way as well, if I'm being brutally honest. So I think, unfortunately, it's been a year where we've had too many of our top 17 players out every week, and we probably haven't handled that as well as what we could have. And I think if you're providing an honest assessment, that's what I'd say.
6: Yeah.
3: We've got a couple of key signings already locked away for next year. We've got Jaden Sua, we've got Jerome who's coming. My expectation is that we'll strengthen the outside backs and the middles with some quality signings between now and the start of next season as well. So that kind of reshapes the roster. We get experienced players like Jermaine Hopgood back. He hasn't played any footy this year. Bailey Simonson's been a guy that hasn't played any footy. He's really important for our team in terms of how they start the set. So there's going to be some new bodies in the team next year. And if we stay healthy, I think the team will be... we'll have a much better year than what we've had this year.
1: Just one last question, Jim. I've always wanted to ask this of a CEO, right? So say you guys play on a Friday and the players go out on a weekend.
3: Yep.
1: Do you sort of
5: fret? Turn your phone off?
1: Do you fret if the phone rings and you think, oh, there's a player that's... Because I mean, and I must admit, like the last few years, we haven't had a lot of off-field dramas, have we?
4: Oh, just done it. Something's coming now. Yeah.
1: It's been pretty good. But no. I just Touch wonder wood. from a club's perspective, like they're young blokes, they go out, they have a bit of fun. Sometimes silly things can happen. They can do silly things. From a CEO of a club's perspective, do you get a bit nervous when they go out on the town and the like?
3: I genuinely don't.
1: No?
3: I've been in the role for 7 years now. I reckon maybe in 7 years, two or three incidents that kind of you get that phone call early the following morning and you're like, shit, there goes my
4: team. No, mate, you've got ice in your veins. So I'll tell you what, if I was a CEO, man, that's a lot. Because let me tell you, not just the players, there are that many
6: staff
4: idiots out there. They just bait you and it's ridiculous.
3: I think the demographic has changed.
4: Yeah, that's 100%.
3: Amongst the, there's not many big drinkers.
4: Yeah, drinking culture's gone, right? I agree.
3: It doesn't exist. Like, I remember, I think we had a good win in Townsville earlier this year, and the boys kind of let their hair down a little bit and they went out for a drink, but there wouldn't have been more than a third of the squad out there.
4: Yeah.
3: Because most of them don't.
6: Yeah,
3: it doesn't do it for them.
4: And so I remember when I first started, I'd walk in the change room. If you won, you'd get given a Crown Lager.
6: Yep.
4: If you lost, you'd get given a VB. These days, you get given a protein shake.
5: What are you like saying?
4: I'm saying the drinking culture of rugby league isn't gone, but it's a lot more subdued than it used to be.
5: Yeah. Sound like by, a bag by of an VB there mile. For a second.
4: Well, that's what I was the coach, Chris Anderson, at the time.
1: Well, in terms of our sponsors, Daryl, I'd be bagging VB because we're rock solid with Tui's.
4: Yeah, that's right.
1: Go to Tui's. Jim, go congratulations Tui's. On all your success, mate,
3: Thanks
1: and
3: very
1: the
3: much,
1: job
3: Jens.
1: You've done at Parramatta, and all the best for the rest of the year.
3: Thank you. Thanks so much.
1: Nice to see you.
3: Thanks for having me.
1: There he is, Jim Sarantino.
3: Thanks,
1: and if you find anything more about the MasterCard thing, but come back and let us know if you can. We'll take a break, come back with more from CommBank Stadium. 24-12, Parramatta leading Canterbury NRLW, and 22-20, Canberra leading Cronulla with 18 minutes gone in the second half at Ocean Protect Stadium. We are the continuous call team.
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12: G'day, Rory Wex here from RMW Property Agency Poon. One conversation I've been having more and more lately is around downsizing. You've lived in the same family home for many years. The kids have left, the yard is becoming harder, and you may be thinking, what's next? The good news is there are some fantastic retirement village options

0: 131873 is the number. A couple of people asking for Wallabies updates. 26-17, the Wallabies leading Japan. Let me get your score on the cricket as well. I think Harry's sitting behind us watching the cricket.
1: He loves 22.
0: He loves his cricket,
1: he
0: Harry.
1: He loves cricket.
0: This was your big opportunity today, Harry. You could have done around the grounds for it.
1: Yeah.
0: Geez, nothing's changed with our batters. 3 for 103. What's going on?
1: Yeah.
0: So Australia trailing by 125.
1: Anyway, they've got to stay in their own lane, cricket. It's footy season.
0: Yeah, I'm with you.
1: Come on, man.
0: I was talking about this during the week. I'm like, oh, and we've got a first test coming up this week. Like, no, it's August.
1: No. Like, once we finish our first week in October, take it.
0: Yeah.
1: Even though I've got a World Cup on, I'm still going to watch the cricket.
0: Knuckles. But, with you.
1: And then, you know what, when March comes around next year, it's back up. We take it back.
0: 24-20, Canberra leading Cronulla. 20 minutes gone, 20 minutes left, second half. And NRLW, Parramatta 24, Canterbury 18. Now, a bit of injury news for tomorrow. Bradman Best out of Newcastle's clash with Titans. He's failed to recover from a calf strain, so no Bradman Best.
1: What's going on with him?
2: He's hurt his calf.
1: No, he hasn't, except for their offer up there.
0: Oh, hasn't he?
1: Yeah, he said he wants $1 million.
2: Mate, no one's going to. Like, they'll wait till November 1.
3: Yeah. But he wants $1 million.
1: He wants a mil.
3: Where's he going to get that?
2: You know what? Centres.
1: PNG.
2: Wingers do more than centres these days.
0: Can I pinch one from the great Australian movie, The Castle?
1: Tell him his dream.
2: I'll tell you one thing I did phone out during the week. So on 100% Footy Monday night, I asked a question. Let's say...
3: It's a good question.
2: Nathan Cleary gets offered $1.5 million from Penrith. That equates to $750 in his pocket, let's say, right?
1: Yep.
2: But the Chiefs can then come in offering $1 million, so $500,000 less.
0: Mm.
2: Certain players will be put in the... So they can do that, yes, but... If the Penrith offering 1.5, Cronulla offering 1.5, he will go in the salary cap as a $1.5 million player.
1: Yeah, that's right.
2: So that's why. But there will be quite a number of players, middle tier players, who might be worth $400,000, but they'll be able to get $200,000 or $300,000 from the Chiefs. They won't go in the cap at $400,000.
0: You just reminded me of something. I had a couple of people stop me recently. I popped into a junior rugby league game to support a MND fundraiser. Kingsgrove Colts, it was, Beverly Hills Park. A couple of people stopped me there and said, did you hear what Gal said the other night on 100% Footy in relation to... did you say something about former NRL players playing junior, well, park footy?
2: Yeah, yeah. So
0: what they were saying, they said it would make such a big difference.
2: 100%. Because everyone says, let's give money back to grassroots. Well, what's that? What's that mean?
0: Hmm.
2: You can't just go and give like 50 grand, 100 grand to some... club, because I guarantee you, I'm not trying to go to anyone here, but what's the person called who looks after money?
1: Treasurer.
2: The treasurer of the club. In some cases, the money will go missing. I've got no doubt about it.
1: Yep.
2: But what I think they should do to get people back involved is give guys like Andrew Fett, he's the bloke I use. The reason I said this, I went and watched Andrew Fett play against Jeremy Lattimore down at De La Salle. Mate, there would have been 4,000 people at least there. 4,000 people at a club with buying beers, buying sausages, buying food. Mate, they made an absolute fortune that day. So what I said, the NRL would know what areas are struggling as far as particularly in country rugby league.
0: Mm.
2: And all they'd have to do is get a bloke who's thinking about retiring, or you know, get a bloke who wants to keep playing, but the club doesn't want to sign him. Give him 150 grand to go play in the country. He's got to travel out there twice a week. That's it. Play on a Saturday. All of a sudden, you've got a former NRL player in play. You probably get two of them out there. Mate, you get thousands of people turn up to watch him play. It's just going to bring money back in the club. It's going to get people interested in the game again and get more people involved.
0: And the reason it reminded me, and I think there's merit in what you're saying, Gal, is Chad Townsend's been vlogging his... Because he's playing A-grade for Yarrawarra.
2: Playing A-grade for Yarrawarra, yes.
0: And some of the kids that are coming up to him after the games and everything.
2: Absolutely, yes.
0: So there might be some merit in what you're saying. So, well done.
3: It's great that if they do want to play.
1: That's fantastic.
3: Yeah. I think it's tremendous. Yeah. What are the Sharks doing, Gal?
2: They just bombed the try. Bombed an absolute try. Anyway.
0: 24-20. 24-20, Canberra leading the Sharkies. Dragons co-captain Clint Gutherson's out tomorrow as well with a knee injury, we're told. That injury update for Deep Heat. 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
1: Can you imagine how bad this is going to be with a cashless society?
0: No, it won't happen.
2: It's crazy, isn't it?
1: Can you imagine how bad it's going to be?
0: But it won't happen.
2: I know. I'm sort of with you.
0: Cashless society won't happen.
2: I don't think it can happen. But the trouble is, 90% of people don't carry cash these days. So here today, it all goes down. What do we do? It's ridiculous.
3: I'll shout it. Mine work pretty well. My $25 come out pretty quick for the four coffees.

0: First time ever. There's always a first.
1: Oh, did you shout? Thank you, Daryl.
2: That's okay.
1: They were nice coffees. I thought Gail was taking credit. He goes, oh,
0: no,
1: so
0: I
1: again.
0: Didn't.
2: I know he didn't have any money or card.
0: That's a lot. I had my phone on my card, which, as we said, that's not working. The only card is working. I don't have the card on me.
2: Just explain that again.
0: I've got the card on my phone, okay? So you can tap my phone, okay? But that is not what's not working.
1: What about the 500 cash you pulled out of your wallet?
0: I don't have any wallet or cash on me. I've got nothing.
3: Come on.
1: I was going to ask Jim Sarantinos to demand you put those shoes back on. I'm sick of looking at those.
2: Jim can look down.
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1: I should also mention, as we welcome you back, Mark Levy, Mark Geyer, Daryl Broman and Paul Gallen, Michelle from Canberra with the...
2: Snagglepuss. Exit stage right even. Michelle from Canberra.
1: Michelle from Canberra with the Snagglepuss has won the wild turkey pack.
2: Yes.
1: No, the Jack
0: Daniels.
1: You're
0: going to give
2: her
0: the grub? Some of your best
1: lips. The Jack Daniels.
2: How give it to Murgatroyd?
1: You've lost it.
2: You know what? Car dudes bring back great memories. Mm. And
0: what kind of memories they bring back?
2: And sometimes I think the power rankings are just that. I just like to bring back someone to go, oh, remember that.
1: Remember.
2: Like ours last week was perfect. What do you, besides your family, what's one thing you can't live without?
1: I reckon our next guest might have a favourite cartoon character.
2: Oh.
1: Because he's got there's three little girls, hasn't he?
2: Yep.
1: And his eldest girl's, I think, a future TV superstar. She was interviewed after. Was it after he won the grand final? Anyway, Jonathan Thurston's on the line, the new Queensland coach.
2: Oh,
1: hello, JT.
2: Is that a scoop?
9: G'day, fellas. How are you?
2: JT.
1: You got a favourite cartoon character, great man, with three little girls?
9: Oh, I've got four girls.
1: Four?
9: Four, yes.
3: That's how lucky
9: Does
3: I am.
9: Does your wife know about the other one?
3: Oh, that's pretty good for you.
9: You're a funny guy.
3: Do your research, fellas. You need to do your research.
9: Hey, Levy.
2: Darryl's on fire.
3: Is this an award-winning show or not?
9: Yeah. No, not really.
2: Not really.
1: Used to be.
9: In the old days.
1: Now, what's your favourite cartoon character?
3: I'd have to. Well, I grew up in the late 80s and early 90s, so Astro Boy was one of my.
9: Yeah, that was pretty good.
3: Astro Boy. So I'd say that was my favourite.
1: Just before we get into the footy as well, did I see you this week, JT, schmoozing politicians in Canberra?
3: I wouldn't say schmoozing, but I did have a fair few meetings in Canberra. With some politicians. Yeah, it was really good, actually. So I've got an academy that runs programs for disadvantaged youth and at-risk youth. So I had some good conversations down there as well. So, yeah, it was
1: Done. I'm thinking there's an opportunity here, right? So we could play good cop, bad cop, because I spend all week giving it to politicians, right? You could go in there and be Mr. Nice Guy, and I could help you milk a bit of money out of these politicians to help your academy. What do you reckon?
3: Yeah, I'd like that.
9: That's a no, I think.
1: We'll talk about that off air. Onto the footy. Tonight, you're in action for the Broncos and the Warriors. Geez, the Warriors are obviously destined for finals footy, but gee whiz, the Broncos, it's all about salvaging a bit of pride, you'd like to think, the last few weeks of the comp, JT.
3: Yeah, 100%. Obviously, they're out of finals contention, only a few weeks to go until the finals are here. So I think they'd like to upset a few teams heading into the finals. So that starts with the Warriors, who are playing great footy. The Broncos have got a strike all over the park. We know that, but they just haven't been able to put it together throughout this year and throughout an 80-minute performance. So for the Broncos fans, it's quite difficult to see their team where they're sitting, but if you're a Cowboys fan, it's pretty good.
0: JT on
9: you still got it, JT.
0: JT on Monday night, we just on 100% footy. We did discuss Luke Metcalf and his return. He was absolutely outstanding. He scored two tries. I did say if Tamari Martin was to return, that I imagine Tamari Martin would go straight back in because he's kept him in the top four all year. But he's going to be out for 2, 3, maybe 4 weeks. If Luke Metcalf keeps playing the way he is, do you think he'll stay there?
3: Well, he's already made that tough call already throughout the year, Andrew Webster, by leaving Tamari Martin at 7 while Metcalf was on the sideline. So if Luke Metcalf has a good month heading into the finals, then I reckon he'll keep that, make that same decision again and keep Luke Metcalf there to keep the continuity of the team going. Mm-hmm. So it's very crucial heading into finals that you've got happy players going into the games, into the finals as well. And, yeah, if he's got a good month of footy heading into the finals and they're winning all those games, then I think it's going to be hard for Tamari to get back in.
9: Geez, he's playing good football, Metcalf. In saying that, I've only seen him play about 5 times in the first grade, I think, this year. But his game, was it last week he played the game?
0: Last week was his first game back in 4 months.
9: Was it against Penrith? I mean, and I said after that, JT, they cannot possibly play any better than that, the Warriors. They were just superb that day. And I said I didn't think they could win the comp purely and simply because I don't think they can match that effort they put in last week.
3: Well, that's the challenge for the Warriors, right? They've got an awesome supporter base all over Australia and obviously New Zealand. So they're up against the Premiership heavyweights who've had so much success over the last, 5 or 6 years. So they're the games that are really easy to get up for. Obviously, you've got the finals as well, which are games that are very easy to get up for. But, the next month will be crucial to them heading into the finals, trying to get, they'll obviously be in the finals, but the top two, get the first week of finals at home. Yeah. So, that'll be crucial for them because then they don't have to travel, right? They win the first week and the second week. They have two home games in the finals and then they're playing in the big dance. So, there's a lot of stake for the next few weeks for the Warriors and, they'll want to keep that momentum that they had against the Penrith Panthers.
1: I was a bit cheeky when we started, JT. I said, here he is, the new Queensland coach. I've got to ask you the question. We were talking earlier about what a brilliant job Billy's done. You've obviously worked under him. You were like a yo-yo up and down on the sidelines during Origin games. It was fun to watch you as an assistant coach. Mate, is it something that you'd be interested in potentially doing? And where's your sort of mind at the moment in relation to the vacant now Queensland coaching job?
3: Yes, actually, no, sorry. I've got too much.
9: You're rattled.
3: I've got too much on my plate, and, you know, I've got a small business as well. So, you know, I don't really, if I threw my hat in the ring to do it, I'd be doing a disservice to the jersey and to the state, because I honestly just don't have the time at the moment. So I am not putting my hand up to coach the Queensland Maroons. And like I said, I love the state. I love the jersey. And, you know, I've been a very blessed to be a part of, you know, as a player and obviously working alongside Bill. But, yeah, I see the effort that the head coach has to put in. And, you know, with everything else that I've got going on, I just honestly couldn't do it.
0: JT, we look with I actually am a little bit sad Billy's not doing it. As a New South Welshman, obviously we like Billy and I think he's done a great job. But for me, I've got no doubt guys like Ben Teo will put their hand up for a Matt Ballon, guys like that. But I just think I'd love to see, you're not going to do it, but I'd love to see a big name, a Cameron Smith, a Jonathan Thurston type person do it. Do you think Cameron Smith's any chance?
3: Well, you'd have to ask him, but, you know, from the conversations, so we haven't actually had conversations, but only from yesterday, I got the news yesterday from Bill standing down and, you know, I haven't actually had a proper conversation with Cam about the role either, so I'm not too sure where his head's at with it, and you'll have to ask him.
0: No worries.
1: Well, all in all, JT, I think everybody is... you know, happy for Bill in what he's done. He's done a remarkable job considering he never coached before, obviously a legend of the game. But whoever takes over, massive shoes to fill. But as long as Billy knows, he's done a great job. And whoever takes over will, I'm sure, do a great job as well. We'll see you on the telly tonight, of course, live and free, some Saturday night rugby league with Nine's Wide World of Sports. And we'll chat to you soon. Thanks, Jonathan. We'll talk soon, buddy.
3: Boys. Always a pleasure. Thank you.
1: There he is, the great JT.
9: Good man.
1: Geez, he gave us some great memories come finals time, Jonathan Thurston. Wow.
9: Mate, not even finals time, throughout his whole career. What a player he was.
1: I'm just going back to that grand final, Darryl.
9: Oh, yes.
1: One of the great grand finals.
9: Yeah, it was, wasn't it?
1: I still regard that as one of my favourite moments to watch. I will never forget sitting alongside Ray Call that, and I just couldn't believe what was going on in front of me.
0: The field goal or the missed goal?
1: The whole thing.
2: Yeah, the whole lot.
1: The whole thing.
9: The theatre.
1: The theatre.
2: The Kyle Felt try and to level.
1: Amazing.
2: Yeah.
9: Mate, if you asked anyone out there the greatest grand final they've seen, probably in the last, I don't know.
2: 30 years?
9: 30 what? Years or whatever, that would probably be.
0: No. Mate, me and JT have had this argument on television. We have had this argument on television.
9: 89, but that's...
2: 89 is the best.
9: Yeah, I was going to say that was the best one, but I couldn't do the math quick enough.
2: 91 seconds.
1: I will say this about your grand final, Gal.
9: Boring.
1: Most
0: no, wasn't, mate.
1: After a presentation, right, they hand over the trophy, the Clive Churchill, everything else. Most people head home, go and join the celebrations. The one grand final where I think there was just as many people there at the end of the game as there were after the presentation was yours.
0: Yeah, I agree.
1: The Sharkies fans did not want to go home.
0: I agree. And when you talk about quality again, this is what I go back to. JT, yes, the back end of the game, the theatre was magnificent. I can't take that away from it. But the quality of game, ours was way better. We had both teams completing above 90% end-to-end footy. The quality of the game was way better than what theirs was. I don't care what anyone says. The theatre at the back end of theirs may have been better.
1: Have you watched it in full yet?
0: Ours?
1: Yeah.
0: No, never watched it.
2: What?
1: Never?
2: Yours?
9: You've never watched it.
0: Never watched the game. Oh, and I won't ever watch it again. I don't need to. I remember
2: the one we got beaten, I've never watched again. But the one I won, I've watched 20,000 times.
1: See, I would have thought, Gal, well, like, with respect, and it's totally up to you, but if you lost a grand final, I can understand not wanting to watch it. But after winning it, I have watched it all the time.
0: You've been in my house. I don't have a single trophy up or a jersey. I don't have nothing up. I'm not a nostalgia type guy.
1: He's telling Porkies. He puts it on. He says, Cody's out. Watch the old man just to drive the opposition.
0: You've been there.
9: You're not watching it unless there's a little cash fee in there.
1: 24-20, Canberra leading Cronulla.
0: Have we scored? What's happened?
9: No, you haven't.
0: Oh, thank you very much.
1: 24-20, Canberra leading Cronulla. 5 minutes left in the second half. We've got the Wallabies leading Japan, 32-17. That's with 10 minutes remaining in the second half. In the cricket, we've got Australia at 3 for 116.
9: Here they come.
1: They're trailing by 112 against Bangladesh.
2: Cam Green and Steve Smith.
9: If they can lead by 170, which is a long way off,
2: they'll win.
9: They'll win.
1: Yeah. All right. And here in the NRLW, it's the Eels over the Bulldogs, 30 points to 18 with 5 minutes remaining in the second half. We'll take a break. Other side of this, we'll get the latest on the betting markets on the two games that we'll call for you tonight. We are the Continuous Call Team.
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1: 131873 is the number. Back around the grounds. No change. 24-20. Canberra leading Cronulla. 2 minutes 40 remaining in the second half. Jeez.
0: Oh, they bombed the dead set try 5 minutes ago. That's a strip there. Might be their penalty here. So,
1: jeez, I'm.
0: That's not a strip. Did you see that?
9: No, I didn't see.
0: Oh my! Did you see that?
9: No one saw it.
1: I don't want to give away the venue here, but geez, Josh Morris has got a big celebration coming up.
0: I can't believe he's only 40.
1: Hey, boys, next Sunday 40. I'm 40, so I'm going to have a few beers at this particular venue. Late notice, I know. If you can make it, I'll be there from 2-ish. What about this line? I'll be ripping in. Hope to see you there. Cheers, J-Moss.
0: Well, you know,
9: is he sending that to you?
0: I imagine Brett would also be there. He sent it to me and Marcus.
1: I think Brett's going to be there a bit late because he's got Roosters commitments.
0: Oh, okay, fair enough.
9: That's right. Sunday, you won't be away. That's right.
1: I'll be at home by the time Brett arrives.
0: Will you have to work Monday though?
1: Yes,
0: maybe,
1: I won't.
0: Or maybe you should organise have Monday off.
1: No, I shan't be doing that.
9: He won't be ripping in.
1: I shan't be doing that. I'll just be sensible. Let's bring in Nick Ashman. Speaking of blokes,
9: he rips.
0: He could rip in.
9: He loves ripping one off.
0: I hope he's at the races Nick. Again.
1: Ripping one off.
9: Yeah, he rips one off.
1: He loves it. He was in a corporate box at Four Pines Park last night. Hello, Nicholas.
17: Hello, Nick.
0: Hey, mate.
17: Yeah, it was good, mate. It was no good, though, the result. But that's okay. It was the difference between winning and losing.
0: How many drinks you had?
1: Mate, you sound horrendous.
17: Today? Do I? I don't know. We got stuck in last night.
0: Got him.
2: Jeez, you're the best.
17: Yeah, so we found those fireballs. They're
2: Oh, they're good.
1: They serve them at the football, but
9: I never heard of a couple of bottles he took in.
17: Yeah, anyway, we won't go there. But the breweries around Brookvale, though, they're something. That's really come of age, isn't it, in the last few years?
1: Mm. Yeah, this is like talking to John Laws.
9: It's beautiful.
1: Let's get into the prices. We'll just do it quickly tonight. Parramatta, yep. North Queensland, followed by Brisbane and New Zealand.
17: Yeah, Para, obviously outsiders here, 245. The money's been with the Cowboys, 156 into 153. The Lions at 5.5 have given the start to the Para, to the Para fans. And the punters, they've butted up on the Cowboys. So they're backing them to cover the line. I can hear you guys laughing there. Eels have won four the last
9: five. No, it's Andrew in the back. It's Andrew. Disrespectful.
17: That's all right. That's all right. But the Eels have won four the last five, so maybe a chance for a bit of an upset here. Ado Kay, he's bagged a double in his last two clashes, guys, and you can get $5 about him getting a double tonight. Go to Fox.
1: All right, Brisbane, New Zealand.
17: Yeah, Brisbane, New Zealand, all the money here for the Warriors, as you would expect, to $1.40. $2.90 for the Broncos if you want to back them on the home deck up there. And they've also backed the Warriors to cover the line of 7.5. What can I give you here? Obviously, at Suncorp, Broncos 11.5 overall. Interesting stat for you. In four of the last five matches between these two clubs, the team that's won the first half has also won the second half. So if you like the Warriors and you don't want to take $1.40, you can get about $2 or $2.10 about them winning both halves on your PointsBet app, and that might play into the space of history.
1: All right, fantastic. Something greasy.
2: Fireball.
1: Early night tonight.
2: How many fireballs?
17: I'm at Mum's house now, and I'm off to the mother-in-law's for some Persian dinner, and then I'll be tucked away in the gym jams by about 8:30.
2: Yeah, good boy.
1: Good night, Nicholas.
2: Good night, mate.
17: See you. Good night.
9: Good evening.
2: Sleep tight.
1: He's had a big campaign.
2: Yeah.
1: There he is, Nick Ashman from PointsBet.
18: PointsBet. It's like hot sauce, but for sport. You win some, you lose more. 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
1: Quickly around the grounds, Paul Gallen, full time.
0: Yeah, full time. 24-20 Sharks.
9: Sound like Nick Ashman.
0: They blew it. They had a couple of opportunities at the back end to score.
2: Sharks now fifth.
0: They're fifth, yep. The Dolphins have overtaken them into fourth with one more win. But the Sharks, they've only had 12 wins, I think, so they're...
2: Got a couple of buyers to go.
0: No,
9: Trindle.
1: We'll take a break. We'll console Gal. Daryl, give him a cuddle, will you?
9: G'day, Gal.
0: Come here, mate.
1: We'll take a break and be back with more.
8: 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And there's the one we spin each morning on 4RO. Thanks to Harvey Norman Electrical and Computers. 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
1: Well, MG, before you get out of here, who are you tipping in the games tonight, starting off with the Eels and the Cowboys?
2: Can't go past the Cows. I think they've got more to play for.
1: Cowboys in that one, and then the Bronx and the Warriors.
2: That's a tough one to pick. I'm going to go an upset, Broncos.
1: All right. You're off to an 80th tonight.
2: Yes.
1: Behave yourself.
2: Dead set.
1: Well, mate, I've been to a couple of 80ths. Oh. They can get a bit loose.
2: Happy birthday, Terry and Pauline, you beautiful people.
1: Good on you, mate. We'll see you during the week as well.
2: Can't wait.
1: See you, buddy.
2: Have a great night.
1: There he is, Mark Geyer from the Continuous Call Team. 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And in the rugby, the Wallabies are leading Japan by 49 points to 17 with a couple of minutes left. 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
1: We've got a big Saturday night of rugby league coming your way. 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
27: Good afternoon. I'm Jack Hahn.
3: It's been a nightmare Saturday shop for millions of Australians left stranded at the checkout with no way to pay. MasterCard going down, declining all cashless transactions, impacting CBA customers and those with several other banks. Service stations have also been asking customers to bank transfer them directly to pay for petrol. Tech expert Stephen Fenwick is at a shopping centre and says it's chaos.
11: You could tell there was an issue. There was a big queues at all the checkouts. People, 95% of people, I think, playing with their cards nowadays. So stores in here just assumed it was an outage of all, across all cards and are only accepting cash, not knowing that Visa, I made a Visa purchase, you know, and that worked fine on my Visa card.
3: The issue is now being resolved, but some terminals at stores continue to fail. People are being urged to use cash for any transactions for the rest of today. The embattled CEO of Air Services, who's paid over $1 million, has been placed on supervision by the Transport Minister's Office. Rob Sharp denies there's any systematic issues at Sydney Airport and defended the delay in reporting a third close call. President of the Australian and International Pilots Association, Andrew Marshall, telling Today there's an accident waiting to happen.
12: There is a Swiss cheese model. You can't allow the holes in the Swiss cheese to line up to the point where you're relying on the last slice of cheese, if you like, as the last line of defence. So that's not a long-term solution for ongoing operations.
3: Flights are now being cancelled in Hawaii as a hurricane tracks towards the Big Island. Australian holidaymakers over there are being told to prepare for the superstorm, bringing up to 600 millimetres of rain. A state of emergency has now been declared for the first hurricane in over 130 years to bear down on Hilo. Pauline Hanson says Australia should not be importing the world's problems at the expense of national security. One Nation has called on the federal government to ban migration from all countries listed by the Department of Foreign Affairs as do not travel. Destinations with this classification include Iran and Lebanon. A Senate inquiry has backed the federal government's plan to overhaul the National Disability Insurance Scheme. The committee concluded Labor's bill, which would remove around 160,000 participants from the scheme, should be passed. The coalition is expected to back the cuts, which means the legislation will likely pass Parliament next week after months of delays. The construction industry says it's concerned by a fall in home loan applications in the last quarter. ABS figures show 6.4% less loans were used to acquire a property in the 3 months to June. Master Builders Chief Executive Danita Wom says it's concerning for the industry.
13: These are challenging figures when we are trying to get an increase in the supply of new homes and people willing to invest in the industry.
3: And in finance, one Aussie dollar buying 70 US cents.
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3: In the top end, Australia is still trying to come back against Bangladesh. Currently, Australia is 3-121, trailing by about 107 runs. In AFL, St Kilda better than Richmond. Geelong right now ahead of North Melbourne, 64-57. And in the National Rugby League, the Raiders finishing ahead of the Sharks, 24-20. Soon, the Parramatta Eels take on the Cowboys at CommBank Stadium in Parramatta. That's the latest in news and sport.
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21: Partly cloudy this afternoon. Top of 26 for Rockhampton. Yeppoon 22, Gladstone 25 and Billawilla 27 degrees.
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18: Mark Levy. Roman.
41: He's still in the field of play here. He scored this.
42: Oh, what a try. What a try.
18: And Paul Gallen.
43: All you've got to do in the in-goal area is ground the ball. People are trying to pick it up, trying to kick it dead. It's such a simple thing. Just ground the ball.
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45: Parramatta on the attack, Callan De Silva, he goes long, now on Williams. Williams has got it to Sam Rainey. Sam Rainey tries.
18: Versus North Queensland Cowboys.
45: Luke goes deep, it's with Drinkwater. Drinkwater left boot strike. He's kicked a foul goal, the Cowboys have won it.
18: And now, live from CommBank Stadium, Parramatta, Mark Levy.
1: Hello everyone, welcome to Saturday Night Rugby League with the continuous call team, the live rugby league component anyway, and gee, plenty at stake for the Cowboys. This is a huge game for North Queensland, needing to win to lock in a spot in the top eight because they've got a few teams nipping at their heels, that's for sure and certain, with only, two or three weeks left until finals. As far as the Eels go, well, they've had 7 wins from 20 games. They're playing for pride. The Eels have won 5 of the last 6 against the Cowboys, and, the Cowboys have won only 1 of 5 here at CommBank Stadium. So, danger game for the Cowboys, but one they've got to win. As far as the team news is concerned, that came through a little earlier, and I can tell you that Jack DeBellin's out, so Saxon Pryke He starts at lock with Harrison Edwards joining the bench. The Cowboys line up 1-19 as per the program. So that's what's happening there. Referee for the tonight's game is Todd Smith. Grant Atkins in the bunker. Phil Henderson and Dylan Wells are on the touchlines. And following this match, Chris Warren and Josh Morris will link up for Brisbane and Warriors. That match at Suncorp Stadium. The boys will call that from the Harvey Norman Interactive Studio. And earlier at Ocean Protect Stadium, the Canberra Raiders holding off the Sharks. The Green Machine winning at 24-20 down there at Ocean Protect Stadium. And we've had the Wallabies beat Japan 56-17. So I think that's three in a row for the Wallabies. So they've had a couple of wins under their new coach, Les Kiss. As far as the conditions go here, we haven't had a lot of rain the last hour or so, but it was a wet start to the day. The playing surface in tip-top shape. We checked those ground conditions for Aria Homes New South Wales. Tired of the big builder shuffle? Deal directly with the owner. Building together, visit ariahomesnewsouthwales.com.au. And one of the other issues we've been covering for you this afternoon is this MasterCard outage, the global outage. Well, I've just had this statement sent through to me by their communications manager. It says, a scheduled system update caused MasterCard transactions to be declined for a period of time earlier today. The situation has been resolved and all systems are working as normal. So from all reports, everything back to normal after an earlier drama involving the MasterCard global outage. So they have sent their apologies and I'm sure we'll hear more about it over the next couple of days. As always, we'd love to hear from you. 0460 873 873. And you can email us via the websites where you click onto the feedback icon. Darryl Braman and Paul Gallen are alongside me. So say good evening to you boys. Big man, all to play for, the Cowboys.
0: Yeah, absolutely. In saying that, I think the Sharks had it all to play for as well, as a few sides have been upset this weekend, and you just can't let your guard down for one moment in this game. And Parramatta, even though they're towards the bottom of the table, I've been pretty impressed by them. I think they have a dig most weeks. They very rarely get hammered. That could change today, who knows? But, you know, clearly the Cowboys have got more to play for than the Eels, but you know, the Eels got more injuries, of course. The fullback's out now, and his name is Tuhurini Tweedle. Tweedledee and Tweedledum.
1: No, I'm just Twiddle.
0: Oh, Twiddle, sorry. What's his first name?
1: Harper Tweedle.
0: Harper. Does it say that on here?
1: Well, that's what we've been told. Harper
0: Tweedle. Okay, I'm writing Harper in there. Look, I think the Cowboys should win. It's so important for them. They've got a pretty good side on paper. Drinkwater's in good form. Helam Lukey's in good form. The halves are good. They should be winning today.
1: What are your thoughts, Gal?
2: No, I agree with the big man. They should win. But look, I didn't get to watch that game properly at the Sharkies. I did see moments, and I feel they blew it at the back end. I remember Brittany Cora making a break. He just had to pass out what I thought, and they may have scored. But anyway, it wasn't to be. But the big man's right. Unless you turn up in this competition, things just don't happen. You have to make them happen. And I'm not so much with the big man on Parramatta. I've been disappointed with them, as I said earlier. They do try. I'm not taking that away from them. They do put their best foot forward every single week, but they just haven't had it happen for them this year. And the Cowboys tonight seal the deal tonight. If they win tonight, they seal the deal to get in the top eight, without a doubt. I'm pretty sure they haven't got a bad run the back end of this. You've got to buy up their sleeve, and I think the two teams they play after that are well and truly out of the eight. So I think they'll make the top eight anyway, but if they beat Parramatta tonight, they seal the deal. They're home and hose in the semi-finals, which would have been their goal to start the season. So let's see how they go. But I think they get the job done tonight.
1: Are the Cowboys a team, boys, that could maybe cause some drama come finals time, or are they a team that we would refer to as a team making up the numbers?
0: I think they're making up the numbers, personally. I don't think they can win the comp. They might win a game in the semi-final series. I don't see them winning a couple and making a run towards the preliminary finals. But who knows? I mean, some games this year they've been really good. Like just about every other side in the competition, they've had a lot of bad days, really bad days, and big losses. I can't see them. I just don't think they're good enough.
2: Yeah, no, I'm there. They're making the numbers up. Look, at the end of the day, I think it's every... Well, first of all, you want to hit the top four. Top four has got to be every team's goal, because we know the premiership winner normally comes, or has always come, from the top four. The top eight's the next goal. They've made the top eight. I think that that's about as good as they could have done this season, to be honest. So I think they're making up numbers. I don't think they're a chance to win the premiership.
1: All right, so that's the Cowboys and the Eels. Yeah, disappointing, but they have had a lot of injuries, haven't they? And Jason Riles, I mentioned earlier, that there's been a suggestion that he's under pressure, but I think you've got to factor in the injuries they've had, don't you? Like, it's hard.
2: I can't imagine
1: Jerome Luai coming next year.
2: Pressure. Yeah, I agree. I don't think he's under pressure at all.
0: I think next year he'll be under pressure. I mean, if you have three losing seasons, as in not making semis, then you are under pressure. But I think you can forgive him what they've dished up this year, considering the injuries they've had and the lack of quality players. What are you doing?
1: I'm just FaceTiming a mate of mine.
2: Yeah, no, I'm with you, big man. I mean,
1: he's just trying to ruse it. I'll have to ring you back. I'm about to call the footy, great man.
2: Oh, what about that? Could you imagine I'd done that?
0: Yeah, no.
2: Oh, my God, I'd get my head. It'd be outrage. You'd almost bite my head off. Almost.
0: What are you going to do? Bite his head off?
2: You would almost bite my head off.
1: Yeah, but you do it all the time.
2: And I beg your pardon.
1: You know what else you do that does my head? What about when he goes into the adjoining studio and starts recording swish messages?
2: Oh, that was about 5 years ago.
1: Oh, please.
2: That was years ago.
1: Why don't you get me to send you a Father's Day message and I'll pocket all the cash?
2: Mate, that was years ago. And you know, that was so long ago. I can't believe you remembered it.
1: At least Daryl donates his to charity.
0: I only donate half.
2: I beg your pardon. I donate half mine as well.
0: Don't say that. Beg your pardon to me.
2: Well, I do donate half mine to charity.
1: Listen, I need to make a pact with you two. Can we produce one of the great calls?
0: Yes, we can.
2: Mate, when don't we? Come on, we're always...
1: I like when Gal's on the sideline and Daryl, you and I can control this microphone.
0: Yeah, you just turn him on and off.
1: You know, last week at the studio, it was punishing.
0: And you know what, Levy? The really, really good news is the clouds are building.
2: Mate, last week we were great. What was punishing about last week?
1: Did you say clouds?
0: What was punishing
1: the clouds are building?
0: Clouds are building.
2: I'm on better left, yeah. Going home.
1: Hey! I'm glad you put those shoes. What about those shoes? They're worse than your feet.
2: I told you I bought the old shoes because I thought it was supposed to be raining. It was raining all day today.
1: Mate, for a bloke who owns about 18,000 properties in the Shire.
0: Even your break. Like the sole of them's coming apart.
2: Because they're old shoes. I've told you this five times. I bought old shoes because of the weather.
1: You know what else is a nice touch? He brings his own Esky with his name on it.
2: That's actually Cody's. It is his name. But
0: is he allowed to drink?
2: It's not an Esky. Esky, not an Esky.
0: Oh, it's an Esky, not an Esky.
2: It's an Esky that you take to school or you take to sport.
1: You know what? I don't mean to be rude here, Gal, and I do love you, and we're mates. But if I drove past you and I saw you sitting at a bus stop with those shoes on, and
0: you donate?
1: I'd give him $20. I'd say, mate, go and look after yourself. Grab something to eat. Don't worry, mate.
0: He doesn't need it. He's rich.
2: You guys are mean to me. Actually, I was at the footy last week. Hmm.
0: Where were we
2: last week? Were we at Cocker?
1: We're in the studio on Saturday.
2: Okay, well, I was at Cocker last week for 9 on the Saturday.
1: Oh, Derby, that's right.
2: And I had a man come and speak to me. He was a big fan, a huge fan of the show. He goes, God damn, man, do you go?
1: I
2: stuck up. He said, no, they're not, mate. Look, we've all got roles to play. I understand they can take... The reason they do take the mickey out of me is because I can handle it. Jealous. And they know I just get on with it. And of course...
1: We don't give you a hard time.
2: Well, mate, he's a listener. He was an avid listener.
1: I like when people say to me, geez, you give Gal a hard time. I said,
2: hang on, see, there you go. You've just admitted.
1: It's a G.
2: I know. You know I don't care.
1: I'm getting attacked for asking that question about what about the single blokes in PNG?
2: You know what? I've asked Seamus about it before, and I'll ask him again on Monday night. It is an absolute issue. People who are asking that question, they've got to remember, a man and a woman met. That's the reason you're here.
1: Yeah.
2: How did that happen? Yes, exactly right. That's how it happens. And unfortunately, whether people like it or not, people need to meet people to go and have that.
1: This show has just gone to another level.
0: Yeah, I know. Gal's what a wonderful explanation.
1: Gal's now teaching people about the birds and the bees.
2: Well, mate, seriously, what you asked before was 100% correct and just absolutely no issue. And it's going to be a huge issue for Papua New Guinea. It is. The players over there who aren't married and do not have partners, it's going to be an issue for them because whether we like it or not, there's another side of life that people want to do and do.
1: It's the circle of life.
2: Exactly right.
1: Mm. All right.
0: You know, we'll leave
2: it there. Anyway, let's get back to what's it hard for you?
1: I've got to go to a break. You know what I'd love to hear from our listeners?
2: It's not that harder.
1: Wherever they're listening across Australia, 0460 873.
0: Thanks, Cross.
1: 873. Plasterboard, remember? Yeah. 0460 873 873. We'll take a break. Other side of this, we'll look ahead to Brisbane and the Warriors. But coming up in the next 10 minutes, the Eels and the Cowboys here at CommBank Stadium.
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1: Well, welcome back. 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Combank Stadium crowd building. Some ominous looking clouds looming above. You got an umbrella?
0: Oh, no, he hasn't.
1: An umbrella. Oh, no.
2: What do you mean there's an umbrella?
1: Did you bring an umbrella?
2: Why do you bring one? Why did I have to bring one?
1: Yeah, well, you're the sideline. Of course you have to.
2: What are you putting at?
0: No, that's my umbrella.
2: Wait, can I please borrow it?
0: No, you can't.
2: Is it actually your umbrella?
0: Yes, it is.
1: Hiding it
0: between
1: your legs.
0: My own umbrella.
2: Did you bring it from home?
0: Yeah, I brought it. It was in my car.
2: You get shot. He won't let me borrow it, mate. I guarantee he won't let me.
0: It's not a 2GB umbrella.
1: I got one in the boot of my car, but I'm only parked out the back here.
0: Yeah, go and get one for him.
1: I've got to call the game, though.
2: I reckon it'll rain. I'll be fine.
0: Okay, yeah, I think you'll be right.
2: 100% I'll be right.
1: All right. I'm sure we'll be able to find you.
2: I'll be able to
1: What about the late game, boys? Brisbane and the Warriors. Warriors sitting in third place. They look like they're going...
2: Hey, they're a good team.
1: Great guns.
2: Like, they are... They've had a few injuries, too. Tanner Boyd was injured. Someone else. They've had a couple of decent injuries that have gone for the season. But they, as a team... Like, they don't... I don't feel they've got any out-and-out superstars. Like, young Halasima is, but he's only been around a couple of years. I think they're a good team.
1: You can't come into the Broncos, can you, tonight, Darryl?
0: Oh, I can't, but, mate, it's like everything. I mean, you say it every week. You're just waiting for the Broncos to click. They've got a reasonable side on paper. I know they've got a few injuries, but every side's got a few injuries. You know, they've still got Walsh's there. I know the halfback's out, but Ezra Mam's there. They're giving this young bloke, Thomas Duffy, an opportunity. Staggs is in the centres. You know, Billy Walters is back there. Haas is there. Jordan Rickey's a good player. And Carrigan, they've got a good side.
2: To be where they are is absolutely unbelievable.
0: It's unacceptable.
2: You know what? The Warriors make it hard for them early. They'll turn it up.
1: Chris and Josh will call that one for you a bit later on. Great show today, boys. Keeping me trucking in Western New South Wales. Hopefully Gal covers his feet up for a great call tonight. Thank you, Manto. G'day, boys. Been out bush today cutting firewood. Just cracked the twoies and sitting around the fire in Ulla Dulla. Looking forward to another great call from you, lad.
0: Levy, look, I think they've got something special happening today.
1: Where?
0: They've got someone jumping out of a helicopter and landing on that mat in the middle.
1: The big logo in the middle of the field. Listening in from Thailand, from Michael, originally from the Shire, but he's over there on holidays. Nice to have you with us. And more of them coming through, 0460 873 873. I'll tell you about one of the Eels, well, the Eels debutant tonight in just a moment. His name is
0: Saxon Price.
1: Josiah Funa is his name. I'll tell you, I've just been given a heap of information. I'll do that for you in just a moment. But let's look in your tips. We do that for Macca's. When the footy's on and you can't miss a moment, get Macca's delivered for a 99-cent delivery fee. 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
0: I'm tipping the Cowboys, player to deliver. I'm going to go Reid Marnie, who I think missed last week. He had a head knock. I think he did. He's a good player, and he'll I think, relish the clash up against Telen Da Silva, who's also a pretty good player. And an outrageous statement you want from me or something like that.
1: Bold prediction.
0: Okay, bold prediction. I'm going to say this. Helam Lukey to score a hat-trick. I like Helam Lukey.
1: He's a good player.
0: Well, what are you going to do for a bold prediction?
1: But it's got to be like
2: realistic. He doesn't do it. He's just the host.
0: Oh, okay.
1: What about
2: we're
1: you
2: the
1: now?
2: Experts. I'm going to go Jackson Purdue will deliver. I'm going to go the Cowboys to win. Bold prediction, I'm going to say the Cowboys will win by 2 points.
1: All right, fantastic. Oh. We'll take one last break. We'll come back with the action here at CommBank Stadium. Eels Cowboys, Saturday night rugby league.
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0: Kaylee, John Bateman, Cohen Hess, Sam McIntyre, Ethan King. While for the Eels, the fullback Twidell, wingers Kelly and Volkman. Ryan O'Carr, I should say. Centres Penasini and Samrani. Volkman and Moses in the halves. Lockford, Pryke. Second row is Williams and Kintonga. Moretti and Paulo in the front row. Talon De Silva, the hooker. At the bench of Walker, Brown, Funa, Mataeli, Russell, Edwards. And the coach is Jason Riles. Downstairs for the acknowledgement of country.
1: All of you here watching tonight, and to all of our First Nation brothers and sisters from across the Pacifica, Warami, Walamabami, Garambarak, Bujarina Dunya, Baramadigal Bemu, Burubadu, Yugadigarang. Hello. Wherever you have come from, it's good to see us all gathering on the ancestral lands, skies and waters of the Baramadigal clan of the Darug-speaking people. This country is exceptionally beautiful. Her name translates to the eel waters, or the place where the eel lies to rest. She holds ancient stories from the time of creation to the one we're a part of tonight, and the stories we will all write together in the future. For those visiting here for the first time, we hope you enjoy your stay and your travels are safe, and that you leave here knowing that this beautiful country we all love so much will always welcome you back. Thank you and enjoy the match.
0: Yeah, lovely. That's Auntie Julie Jones with the welcome to country. And we'll have a performance at halftime from Mitch Tambo. And I know Jermaine Hopgood, he let out the Eels. And Josh Addo Carr was leading out the Eels as well, alongside from the Cowboys, one of the players there as well. I just didn't catch who it was. I was looking at the Parramatta Eels as they made their way out. Anyway, they're going to break away for kickoff. Just on that earlier game, Craig Fitzgibbon has just addressed Braden Trindle's dislocated shoulder. He says it's not ideal. He's pretty important to us. It went out and went straight in away. Usually when it's stuck out for a long period of time, it's worse, but nobody has any idea at this stage. So the great unknown is Braden Trindle's dislocated shoulder. In the meantime, back here at CommBank Stadium, it'll be the Cowboys to get us underway. And we've got the Parramatta Eels defending the northern end of the ground. My headphones just nearly took my head off. They went up by about 80,000 decibels, but I've turned it back down. So
2: come on, Levy. Under control. Fire up for this big clash.
0: I don't know what I did then, but anyway, we're back under control. All right, we haven't got the whistle, but he's blown it. We're underway, and the ball goes to the northern end of the ground where it's fielded there by Brian Kelly. Oh, he's beat two of the tacklers. He's over the 30, comes to the 40. He bumped off another one. He's over halfway. Clifford's got him, and Drinkwater as well. Oh, what a start. The Parramatta Eels, 30 metres away from the Cowboys' line. They go right to left into the hands of Big Junior Paolo, and he's put down 20 metres away from the line, and a penalty against the Cowboys. It's a great play on. They're still going there. Eels. They get to within 5 metres of the goal line. De Silva plays it into dummy half. They come away now through Pryke, and Pryke's put down 2 metres short of the goal line. They'll play the ball back again. A short ball away on the outside. Oh, good tackle on the goal line there by Purdue. He'll play the ball back, Moretti. They go to the left. It's Volkman tapped on now into the hands of the fullback. Addo Carbett penalty. I could hear him playing the advantage in back play. They're offside, says referee Smith Darrell. What a start.
2: Believe it, we haven't even had a minute. 1 minute's play. It went straight to the winger Kelly. He just put a little bit of footwork on. Beat two of the Cowboys. Went up, beat another one. Just bumped off, I think it was the fullback. And then there's people coming from everywhere to get to him. My goodness, what a start for the Eels this has been.
0: Wow. So they're going to take the tap over on that far side of the field, and they'll go into the hit line. Katonga, he'll take the tackle about 8 metres away from the goal line. 20 in from touch, eastern side. They come to the right. It's with Pryke. He got the pass away. Now it's with Big Junior Paolo. He's put down in the tackle 5 metres away from the goal line. Just right of centre field. He looks to the right, but he goes to the left to Silver, onto Moses. Now onto Volkman, looking for runners. Floats it over the top. Touched by one of the Cowboys. Six more tackles. It's with Addo Carr. Addo Carr's got the football, and it'll be made to play it 5 metres away from the goal line. Geez, it's all going the way of Parramatta early days. They'll play the ball back. It comes to the right this time from Twidell onto Volkman. Volkman goes straight to the hit line, takes the tackle. 9 metres away from the North Queensland line. Ball will be played by Parramatta as De Silva comes to Pryke. Pryke goes into the hit line. He'll take the tackle over the top there by Reuben Cotter, and there was one other in there. Of course, it was Griffin Neem. They come to the right this time. Parramatta ball goes to ground, couldn't handle. Picked up there by Brian Kelly, knock on by Parramatta. So the ball will be going to the Cowboys here, and they get out of jail. And I reckon the Cowboys players are probably just having to take a second, a couple of big deep breaths. Yeah. And

0: think, geez, we've had 3 minutes of play and we've had to defend our own line from a game of football that started up the other end of the field.
1: Just take stock here. I mean, there's a few of them. They're all together there. They're walking over now. They're taking their time getting to the scrum here because they just need to settle down a little bit. We've had two frantic minutes and it's been all Parramatta. They've had all the ball. They've had opportunity after opportunity but haven't been able to ice it. I mean, that's probably the tail of their season. Here comes the Cowboys now. They need to get through this set.
0: We'll get down to Gow when we can. Brayden Burns from dummy half Marnie sends it away on the outside, taking the tackle over on that far side. By the looks of things is Heelan Lukey. He'll play it about three in from touch. Gets to his feet, plays it back. They come to the left this time. It comes away now and they'll take the tackle, this time through Chester. He'll play the ball back 31 metres away from his own line. Marnie spirals the pass away to Talangi. He'll take the tackle and he's going to play it about 12 short of the halfway line. Right of centre field, Cowboys have the football as Marnie sends it away to Taumalolo using his footwork, steps off his right, goes into the hit line. He's just short of the halfway line and tackle five, says the referee. Ball is played. Marnie comes to the left. It's with Clifford. All charged down by the Cowboys. It'll be picked up by the Cowboys. He's knocked the ball backwards. Into the hands of Scott Drinkwater. Runs the ball over the 30. He kicks the ball down. It's been ricocheted off one of the Parramatta Eels. He still says tackle five. It's with the Cowboys. They kick the ball downfield. Back there is Josh Adokar. He's going to get it five away from his own line. He runs over the 10 and he'll take the tackle 11 metres away from his own line. I'll tell you what, Darryl, this is all over the shop and I love it.
1: Here's another one. Here's another break straight up the middle here from the halfback. He just got nailed. But they've had two attempts to clear the ball there, the Cowboys. Here's six again for the Eels. And on both occasions, they've kicked it into Eels defenders. I mean, at the moment, it's all the Eels here.
0: This is incredible. 11 short of the halfway line, 20 in from the Western touchline. Twidell plays it. They send it through the hands of Volkman. Now to Moretti. He'll take the tackle in the middle of the park. 3 metres short of the halfway line. This left of centre field, they play the ball back. It goes to Volkman. Volkman through the dummy. Got the offload back to De Silva. De Silva's got support outside him. He'll take the tackle on the 40 at North Queensland's end of the field. Another penalty against the Cowboys. Dear, oh dear. We'll go down to the touchline while we can. Paul Gallen, he's downstairs.
2: What a start. Excitement galore at the moment. It's been end-to-end footy. Oh, I've got to say, I think the referee got one of the charge downs wrong. The first one was definitely kicked into a Parramatta player. I thought the second one, the Parramatta player definitely put his hands up. Should have been six to go to the Cowboys, but they got away with it.
0: Thank you, Gow. We'll get a check of the conditions as well for Aria Holmes in just a moment. So another penalty goes the way of Parramatta. They've had it all go their own way at this stage, and they punch the ball over the eastern touchline.
1: Believe it, they'd like to see some points. I mean, they've been dominant in the opening 5 minutes or so, but they'd like to see some points here just to rubber stamp it.
0: So Luca Moretti goes into the hit line and he'll play the ball 28 metres away from the North Queensland line. Left of centre field, still nil all the score on the BP scoreboard. They come to the right, Moses. Now he got it away on the outside to Williams. He's taken in the tackle. 20 metres in from touch, western side of the field. 23 away from the North Queensland line. De Silva on to Moses. Now to Volkman. He popped the pass away to Katonga. He nearly got through. 13 away from the North Queensland line. 18 in from touch, eastern side. They come back to the right this time. It's through the hands as Pryke through an awkward pass. Goes to ground. It was a shocker and it's dived upon there by Moses and he's got it 23 metres away from the North Queensland line. Tackle four, says referee Smith. Here's Pryke. Cut out ball away on the outside to Williams and Williams takes the tackle 13 metres away from the North Queensland line. They keep working the short side now. He kicks the ball back infield coming through Pryke. Big Taumalolo's got it. He found the air, Darryl. Big JT. Jason Taumalolo, what's he doing going into the air?
1: Yeah, I'm not sure if he went up that high, but he caught the ball beautifully. It was a cross kick there from the halfback Moses. It just went across his face. It was going to go to anyone, but big Jason Taumalolo, they'll tell you what.
0: Didn't he go up that high? He went up high enough.
1: Well, he had to be the one to get there because there were three or four Parramatta players next to him. He did a great job. He's in super form, Taumalolo.
0: Jeez, I tell you what, he didn't go up all that high, but he went up high enough to get the ball. Not what you expect from a big bloke anyway. Here they are playing it through Purdue. Dummy half Marnie sends it away to Drinkwater. He gets a kick away. Inside his own 30, down the middle of the park. It's allowed to bounce. Bounces back towards halfway. Into the hands of Josh Adokar on the bounce. He tried to push past Lukey. Griffin Neame's got him and he'll play it 10 short of the halfway line. 20 in from touch over on that eastern side of the field. Still nil all BP scoreboard. To his clock reads 8 minutes gone first half. Here's Parramatta playing the ball back. They do so through Sam Rani. His brother cuts Darrell's hair. He's a good bloke too. Here's Pryke. He's got the football. Four short of the halfway line. 20 in from touch. touch eastern side as De Silva sends a pass away to Moses. Now on to Kelly. Kelly running the football over the halfway line, only just. He'll play it on tackle four. They play it back now, Parramatta. They come to the right. It's with Moses. Moses goes into the line. Oh!
3: Stop
0: He's
3: it.
0: Been absolutely steamrolled in a Ram Trucks tough tackle. Taumalolo went bang, Darryl.
1: Oh, it was a great shot on, was it on Moses?
0: Yep.
1: Absolutely smashed him. It was a Ram Trucks tough tackle of the highest order.
0: Oh, that's, I felt it up here. Dear, oh dear, I thought it was a dodgy meat pie, but it was the hit on Moses.
1: There's no such thing as a dodgy meat pie, Levy.
0: Thank you very much, Darryl. Here they are playing at 19 short of the of their own goal line. They send the pass away from Laban. Oh, that's a forward pass. Let's go downstairs. Paul Gallen, what about that hit from Taumalolo?
2: What a shot. Happened about 15 metres away from me. Got him with an absolute beauty. But that pass there was forward, happened right in front of me. How'd the touch judge miss it?
1: So here how many now. Jobs has he got that touch, judge?
0: Just one. Here's Taumalolo. He's cut in half. Up top, Moretti. Down low, one of his teammates. They go to the right this time. It's with Clifford. Tackle five. Kick 9 minutes gone. Still nil all Parramatta, North Queensland. Taken there by Twidell. Builds up some speed. Runs over the 20 towards the 30. Oh, he's taken high there by Purdue. Referee said it was okay. 20 in from touch. 30 away from his own line. Eastern side of the field is Sam Rani. He takes the tackle. Geez, he's got his right thigh heavily strapped, Sam Rani. He'll play the ball 33 away from his own line. Goes to Moses, back inside to Kelly this time. He's put down, 12 metres short of the halfway line, just right of centre field. Parramatta have the football, it goes to Williams. Williams is hitting a good tackle, put down over the top there by, in there to make the tackle there, the 12 onto the field. Kai O'Donnell, who started the match of course, and there's a forward pass, it's been picked up on this occasion by the referee and touch judge. Forward pass by Parramatta, and the Cowboys will get the football just short of halfway. Still nil all, Parramatta North Queensland, 10 gone first half.
1: Yeah, I don't think there's any doubt that was forward in saying that. I think there was a couple previously the referees let go, but on that occasion, Todd Smith, who I don't think was in a great position to rule on it, but I think the roar of the crowd got him, and in the end he ruled forward pass, but I think it was the right decision.
0: So they're going to pack the scrum, five short of the halfway line. I think we can all take a breather for a second. What a frenetic start to a game of footy.
1: Well,
0: ball goes into the scrum, out it comes. They send it out to the right this time, into the hands this time of Chester. He gets up over the halfway line. Parramatta's got him. He'll stand to his feet and play it. 15 in from touch as Marnie delivers the pass away. Now it's with Ruben Cotter. Trying to run the football over the 40. Parramatta's into the field. Still nil all. He's just right of centre field as Marnie goes back to the right. It's with Purdue. Turns the ball back inside to Brayden Burns by the looks of things over on that far side of the field. He'll take the tackle and he'll get to his feet and play the ball back. He does so now. They come to the left this time. It's with Taumalolo. He steams into the line, goes for the tackle, then he takes it. He'll play it about 18 metres away from the Parramatta line. Marnie goes back to the right. Purdue into the line. Links up with Lukey, and Lukey will take the tackle. Gee whiz, I tell you what, Todd Smith, he's having a big involvement in this game too. He waves his arm. Beautiful pass away. Can he get there? No. Drinkwater's cut in half right on the goal line. He tried to burrow over Marnie. Oh. I think he got the ball down, Darryl. He has. It's a try to North Queensland. Can you believe it? They've had no ball, but when they get it, they score. It's 4-0 with a kick to come.
1: Oh, Levy, you'd have to say it's against the run of play because, as you said, they've had very little ball. They get up the other end. This has come off a brilliant run and play the ball from the fullback here, Drinkwater. Have a look at this, Levy. He gets up. They're squirming around there. He gets up and plays the ball while two of the Parramatta boys are still on the ground, including the fullback who was sort of struggling to get to his feet. Well, he's gone between Twidell. He's scored for sure. Falls on the line. That's a try. And Reid Marnie up against his first club, I think it was. I think he started at Parramatta.
0: Yep.
1: And he scored the try here. He'll take a great amount of joy from that, as I will if I had him as my first try scorer.
0: 4-0, North Queensland leading Parramatta. Paul Gallen's on the touchline.
2: Well, big man, you should take some joy, because to your credit, this is why you are an expert. You did say he would deliver. You said Reid Marnie would deliver. Well, he delivered the first try for the Cowboys. That was on the back of a Parramatta error. Parramatta have started this game on fire, very, very fast. They came out there on the halfway line, gifting the Cowboys field position, and they made them pay.
0: Here's Drinkwater lining up the conversion attempt, moves in, strikes it, flags are in the air, he's converted the try. 6-0, North Queensland leading Parramatta. 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
0: Earlier game, Canberra beating Cronulla 24-20. Still to come tonight, Brisbane Warriors. You'll hear that with Chris Warren and Josh Morris from the Interactive Studio. And for those followers of Rugby Union, the Wallabies thumped Japan 56-17. And I'll get you a score in the cricket as well while we can. They've lost another one. Australia 4 for 146.
1: Sheesh karamba, we're in trouble.
0: Trailing by 82. Gee whiz, what's doing? I tell you what, you know what else is doing? What? Talking about cricket in August. It's not right.
1: It's ridiculous.
0: It is.
1: And it's in Darwin. How hot would it be?
0: Here's the Cowboys sending it away to Hillam Lukey. Hot enough. A lot hotter than Sydney Town at the moment. Just short of the 30. Here's Taumalolo. Geez, he's had a big start to the game. Beat one of the tacklers. Beat two. He's put down just short of the halfway line. Left of centre field as Marnie picks it up one-handed. He goes into the line. He's hitting a good tackle. Over the top there is a Junior Paulo. There's one other in there. It was Pryke. They send the pass away. Now it's with Purdue to the right. He goes straight and hard. Takes the tackle of De Silva. And over the top there is Pryke as well. Tackle five. They come to the... Oh, no. Scott Drinkwater. He's had a little bow peep and he's knocked it on. It'll be a changeover. About 15 short of halfway, middle of the park. Score remains 6-0. Cowboys lead Parramatta. We do that for BP. 2 East clock. 13 gone first half.
1: Well, up until that last play, it was a great set there from the Cowboys. And he's an experienced player there, Drinkwater. You won't see him do that too often. But as you said, Lee, he just took his eyes off the ball. He was trying to see where he was going to kick the ball. And he just failed to concentrate well enough to catch it. So Parramatta, who started this game on fire, now are struggling a little bit here. I see Williams is limping back.
0: So here they are now through Polo. He goes into the line, takes the tackle. So he's about 41 away from the North Queensland line. De Silva dummy half, sends the pass away to Pryke this time. I love the Parramatta jumpers. Goes away to De Silva, steaming onto the football as Moses. He'll play it 25 metres away from the North Queensland line. De Silva, right to left, goes to Volkman. Volkman into the line, turns it back inside to Sam Rani. He's 13 metres away from the North Queensland line. Ball will be played by Parramatta. They come back to the right, it's with Moses. A crossfield kick from the number 7, trying to find his outside man. Goes into the hands, he toes the ball for. Oh, great vision. It's a try to Parramatta through Albert Twiddle. You were calling him Twinkle Twinkle earlier, but it's Twiddle tonight. 6-4 North Queensland lead Parramatta. Kick the calm.
1: Well, if he's onside, this is one hell of a try. The kick went across field. It wasn't looking great for the Eels there, and I'm not sure who picked it up. Was it? It was actually Kelly, who's had a hell of a start to the game. Gets the ball, puts a little grabber through. I'm pretty sure he's onside. It's perfectly weighted, and Twiddle just follows through. The first kick came from their halfback, and probably definitely their best player, Mitch Moses. It goes to Kelly. As soon as he catches it, he drops it. Kicks him almost at the ground before he got a toe to it. I think they'll have a look at that. The Twiddle's there. He's all over it. Like calamine lotion's leaving. And well, scores.
0: It's a great try, Darryl. You're right. Let's go downstairs. 6-4. It's been confirmed. North Queensland leading Parramatta. Paul Gallen.
2: Yeah, try confirmed up and right in front of me. I can tell you what, that's very, very lazy defence from the Cowboys. In particular, Taulagi. If the ball goes up and you're going to allow the opposition to catch it, which they did because it led about 10 metres out, you need to make contact straight away. You can't wait a couple of seconds, which is exactly what they did. Gave the Parramatta winger time to kick the ball through, and Twiddle gets through and scores Parramatta's first try. Poor defence from the Cowboys.
0: Thank you, Gow. Mitch Moses lining up the kick as the Parramatta Eels go back to the 40-metre line and do their breathing exercises, something I've been doing effectively for 41 years as Moses converts the try. Exactly right, Darryl. It's 6-6. We're all locked up. Parramatta North Queensland. Continuous call team.
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0: So 6-6, Parramatta North Queensland. Still to come, Brisbane Warriors with Chris and Josh. And, of course, earlier Canberra beating the Sharks 24-20. Brayden Trindle, that's going to be the big story over the next few days, Big D.
1: No doubt about it. I mean, he's a massive loss. If they lose him, I didn't think they could. Anyway, I don't think they can. They've lost to two sides in the last 2 weeks, one running last and the other one out of semi-final contention. I'm going to make a big statement here, Levy. Appa Twiddle is good-looking.
0: Oh, you're a fan.
1: I am a fan. Have a look at him, Levy. He's very, very, very, very, very good looking.
0: Here's Katonga. He goes for a carry over the 30-metre line. Plays it 20 in for the eastern touchline. Picked up by De Silva, and he got the pass away. Now it's with, of course, playing the ball back, Moretti. Here's a good run out of dummy half from De Silva. Oh, good Retton, a good tackle there. Who was it? It was the 12 in there, Kai O'Donnell. Up over the halfway line. Ball goes away to Moses. He drops it onto the right boot. Is a big Tormey. Up into the air. Taken beautifully there by Drinkwater. Steps off his left, straightens up, gets taken in the tackle by Williams, and he's driven back there by Pennacini as well, and he'll be made to play at about nine away from his own line. You talk about players who are good looking, so you're a fan of Twiddle. I will say this though, Talon De Silva's got the best eyebrows in rugby league history. You with me?
1: I need to go back and have a look at some eyebrows from the past. I think we have, and our listeners would know, there have been a lot of players with great eyebrows. What about, he's the front row, Josh played for the Parramatta.
0: Tim Manor.
1: Yeah. What about his eyebrow?
0: No. I said eyebrows. He only had an eyebrow. You with me, gal?
2: 100%.
0: Thank
2: Big
0: you.
2: Timmy Manor definitely had an eyebrow.
0: Here's the Cowboys. A kick out and dummy half on tackle full by Marnie. Goes down the throat of your man, Twiddle.
1: No, Twiddle.
0: He throws the pass away to the Fox at O'Carr. Trying to give the big don't argue to Chester. He's got him, Chester. He wants to stay in the field to play at O'Carr, and He's lost the ball. Yeah, he's got it to the referee. I thought they missed it, but he's knocked it on the Fox.
1: He wants to challenge. He reckons it's a strip. Please don't let wingers challenge. Please don't. Don't let him. No.
0: Oh, no.
1: No.
0: Righto, Gus, settle down.
3: Challenge from Parramatta.
1: Sorry, I love that.
3: 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Parramatta claiming a strip.
1: Captain's challenge here for Harvey Norman. 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
5: He strips the ball out of Josh Adokar's hand. The challenge by Parramatta is successful.
1: Yes, I told you. I love a winger challenging.
0: You know what else I noticed? Not that I can comment about hair because I haven't got much left. I know Todd Smith reasonably well. I used to run around with him at Manly. He's got one of the best receding hairlines I think I've ever seen.
1: Really?
0: Oh, fantastic.
1: I've been taking a lot of notes. I don't know about that. That's not a McDonald's look.
0: Mate, if that's not an M on each forehead, I'll give it away. Yeah. He's a good referee too, Toddy.
1: Looks like a good fella too.
0: He's a champion. And he's a ginger ninja too.
1: You've got a touch of the ginger.
0: I've got a tinge of the ginger, right. 6-0 scoreline, Parramatta, North Queensland. They take the tap, the Eels, and they go into the hit line, this time through Moretti. And he'll take the tackle about 6 metres inside opposition territory. He'll play the ball back to Silva, sends it away to Moses, pops the pass away to Paolo. He's taken in the tackle, 38 metres away from the North Queensland line. He plays it back, that goes to Moses, now on to Volkman. He got the pass away to Katonga. He straightens up, runs over the 30-metre line and will play 15 in from touch. And about 15 or 25 away from the North Queensland line, Twiddle again. He goes for a run, spotted opening, and he's brought down 10 metres away from the goal line. 6-all score, Parramatta and North Queensland. It comes away to Volkman running crossfield. Oh, Junior Paulo, he went through. It was nearly an obstruction. He got the pass away to the eyebrows. Now it ends up in the hands of Williams. Williams goes into the line, hitting and spinning, and he's 6 metres away from the North Queensland line. Tackle 5. They go to the left. It goes to Moses. Crossfield kick from the number 7. Up high they go. Knocked on by Parramatta. Knocked on by North Queensland. Into the hands of Volkman. And Volkman goes over to score. And the Eels are in front. They lead 10-6. That's where the kick to come. Good pressure from Moses. Volkman, Johnny on the spot, gets the ball, gets the try. 10-6, kick to come.
1: He's done a good job for them, Volkman. The Harvey Norman replay here just shows, again, Moses involved. He kicks across field. There's a great chase from one of the outside backs from Parramatta. It's actually Sam Rani. They both go up. Sam Rani goes up, and he knocks it back two-handedly. Don't start me on the one-handed knockback. But he uses both hands here, knocks it back, goes to Volkman. Volkman does a very good job here because a lot of players could have stuffed this up by trying to throw the ball on the outside to the Fox. Volkman throws the dummy and it just opens up. Beautiful. There's no problem with that. I think he's knocked that back. Well, I think he had both hands going for it. He's knocked it back with one hand and it's been confirmed. And so it should be. Good try.
0: Another great try, Paul Gallen, down on the touchline.
2: Yeah, they certainly played good tonight, the Eels. Ron Volkman, I think he's been great this season for the Eels when he's played. He's been one of their better players. And I think he's heading off to England next year. Do we know that?
1: I don't know.
2: Yeah, I don't know if he's here next year, but he's been fantastic. Good try to the Eels. And I'll tell you what, they're on song tonight, the Eels. 10-6, kick to come. The Cowboys need to be careful. They are playing for their season to cement themselves inside the top 8.
0: So here's Moses lining up the conversion attempt. 9 in from touch. He moves in. Strikes it towards the upright. It's away to the right. No goal. 10-6. Score remains. Parramatta leading North Queensland. Continuous call tone.
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0: Yeah, let us know where you're listening. 0460 873 873. You might be by the fire. You might have the sync button operating on the app. Matching up with the pictures on Fox to get the best of both worlds.
1: Levy, I've got an issue.
0: What's wrong?
1: You know, and I was trying to hide my umbrella from Gal.
0: Yeah.
1: I've got some crutch issues now.
0: What do you mean?
1: I was pushing into my crutch. I was pushing, holding onto it that tight. So I'm okay. But it's hurting a little bit.
0: Your back, there's movement.
1: No, there's no movement. Just a little bit of soreness.
0: Ball taken. Oh, there's a high tackle on Moretti. The two teams are rushing in. Yeah, penalty sufficient. Hill and Lukey might be in a bit of strife. Maybe put on report, but penalty goes the way of Parramatta. Let's have a look at the replay. So Volkman gets it, pops it away to Moretti. And yeah,
1: high enough.
0: I think he'll be put on report.
1: Yeah, definitely on report.
0: Hang on, he's going to be calling him out here.
1: He might even go to the bin here. It's pretty high.
0: Mm.
1: And you know what? It was his bicep, I reckon, hit him right in the head. Yeah, I think given the fact he's calling him out, he will go to the bin here.
0: Well, let's have a listen.
3: From a kickoff, you make direct contact.
0: He's gone to the bin for 10, so they're down to 12 men here. Hillam Lukey's been given his marching orders for a high tackle. Hit the road, Jack, in the back play. What do you reckon, Gal?
2: Yeah, look, at this day and age, that's probably a simmy. Just on Ronald Bogman, guys, I've done a bit of research. He's yet to sign a contract for the 2027 season, but his contract's talks. Extension talks to the Eels have broken down, so he won't be at the Eels next year, but yet to sign anywhere else.
0: Chris is listening in Mount Druitt. Come on, you Eels. Thank you, Chris. 0460 873 873. VP scoreboard 10-6. Parramatta leading North Queensland. The Cowboys down to 12 men. Can the Eels capitalise? They'll take the tackle right on halfway, Parramatta. They've got the football 12 in from touch. Eastern side of the field is De Silva. Sends the pass away to Katonga. He's written a good tackle and put to the ground over the top there by Griffin Neem. And Jason Taumalolo was in there as well. Pryke goes on to Moses. He pops the ball away. Now it's into the hands of Tinkum Brown. He'll get to his feet and play the ball back. Well, he tried to milk the penalty. Goes away to Polo. He takes the tackle. Eventually standing there with the Clifford and Griffin Neem. They can't get him to the ground. He'll play the ball back on tackle four as they come back to the right. It's with Moses. Goes into the line. Plays the front man. It's with Williams. Nearly went through. Tackle five. He didn't get his foot to the ball. It's with De Silva. De Silva for the line try! Oh, what a great try by the number nine! It reminded me of one of the great nines back in the day for Parramatta. Piggy Ridelli wouldn't have run that far though, Darryl, but Callum De Silva, look at those eyebrows. He gets the try, 14-6, kick the calf.
1: You're infatuated with his eyebrows, but so am I now that you've pointed them out. He's a good player, this kid. He had a bit of work to do, Callum De Silva. He got the ball from dummy half, scooped it up. He was on the run when he picked it up. One-handed, poor defence from Clifford. He just sort of went softly into him and slid off the tackle. And De Silva, who can find the line here, did an excellent job. He threw the dummy, had a look. He only had eyes for the line here. He knew if he threw the ball on the outside, they would have gone into touch. But he got it down. Try confirmed. What about the hookers here? Both hookers in for a meat pie early in the game.
0: What a great individual solo performance there, Paul Gallen, down on the touchline.
2: It sure was. And put that try down the hard running line from Jack Williams. The edge back rower hit it at speed, got a very, very fast play of the ball. The Cowboys just could not retreat and get to their try line. I've got to say, I'm with the big one. That was a poor, poor attempted tackle from Jake Clifford. But the hooker, Talon De Silva, gets over on the back of a very, very fast play of the ball from Jack Williams.
0: Well, he's the Eels' leading try scorer this season with now 9, and he scored in back-to-back weeks as Moses moves in from out wide, strikes it towards the upright. It's away to the left, no goal. 14-6, Parramatta leading North Queensland. 16 minutes remaining, first half. We do that for BP and for Tui's. Hey, boys, just a shout-out to Gal. Go the Raiders from Market Ulladulla. It's a bit raw for the G-train downstairs. Sitting around a fire having a few cans at South Duras with great old mates Damien, Dave and Gav. Thank you, Damo.
1: Where's South Duras? Is that, like, north of...
0: I'm not sure, Darryl. I'd have to look it up.
1: Somewhere?
0: Cowboys don't want the finals by the looks of it. No effort. Surely a club's got to pick up Volkman. He's not... he's too good to go to the Super League. Just enjoy some homemade fish and chips. Enjoying the call from... Grant, who's listening to us.
1: You know what, Levy? The Eels, to me, have just come out.
3: Stay back!
1: And I think he's just said to them, go and play some football. This is how you got. You got to first grade because you're good players. And they are doing that at the moment. They've managed to score 3 tries. Unfortunately for them, Moses hasn't been able to nail the conversions.
0: Geez, Team Coombe Brown brought it back from the restart. He went straight into the tackle. And he'll play it 15 away from his own goal line. I just wanted to shout out as well. There's one here from Chad. Great call, team. Listening from Thornton on the app. Love the sink. Big man on fire, as is Levy. Gal's got nothing. Thank you, champion. Here they are now with Williams. He's put down in the tackle.
1: We all love that bloke, Levy.
0: We all love the G train. Leave him alone. I don't want to be accused of giving him a hard time. Ball comes away to Pennicini this time. He's only touched the ball a couple of times, Pennicini.
1: He has.
0: They'll play it now. About 12 short of the halfway line. Goes away to the left this time with Parlo. He's put down and he'll play it just short of the halfway line, right of centre field. They lead 14-6 Parramatta. It goes to Moses on tackle 5. He gets a kick away. Downfield it goes underneath at Drinkwater. Takes it 9 away from his own line. Runs back towards the centre of the park. He tried to evade one of the tacklers, but he's grabbed there by Pryke and one other. It's Williams, and he'll play it 11 away from his own line. Here's Burns this time. Runs into the hit line. Baited one of the tacklers. He got through the line. And then he's grabbed there from Team Coombe Brown and also Talon De Silva. 28 away from his own line. Tackle 2. Ball comes to Chester this time. He's taken there by 3 Parramatta defenders. 15 short of the halfway line. Just right of centre field. 6 more tackles. That helps the Cowboys. Now it goes to Cohen Hess. So some replacement players onto the field. He takes the tackle. 5 short of the halfway line. Marnie. He sends it back to the right this time. Ends up in the hands this time of the 15 onto the field. Big Tom McKayley. And he'll play it on the 40-metre line. Marnie sends the pass away to Talangi. And he's brought down by Team Coombe Brown and Junior Polo. It comes from Marnie. Now onto Purdue. He links up with Drinkwater. Over on that far side of the field. He's taken there by Boltman. Good tackle. Over on that far side of the field. 18 away from the Parramatta line. Purdue calling him underneath him. He runs towards the centre. Pops a pass to McKayley. He got it out the back. Back to Purdue. Purdue trying to put the kick away. I think he knocked the ball on. Picked up by your man Twiddle. And Parramatta have got it 13 away from their own line. No change. 14-6. Parramatta leading the Cowboys.
1: Well, he panicked there. There about Purdue. He didn't need to kick. It was the fourth tackle. It wasn't the last tackle. He's trying to put a miracle boot away when there was people holding on to him, and he's just missed it completely. He dropped the ball onto the ground, had another crack at it, gave it a little stab, but that's no good.
0: Here's Sam Rani going for a run. He'll take the tackle. All these plugs for his barbershop. Maybe he's giving you a freebie from time to time, Darryl.
1: He will be in future.
0: Comes away now to Walker onto the field. He pops the ball away. Now to Harrison Edwards. He's out there for Parramatta with a 21 on his back.
1: Full aware bay, Levy.
0: 6 inside opposition territory. Goes to the right. Now it's with Moses. He goes into the line. Oh, he nearly sliced through. Ooh. And he gets taken there over the top. Gee whiz, there's a tough tackle by John Bateman over the top. And I think a crusher tackle too.
1: It was awkward. He sort of spread his legs a bit. His head was in a bad spot, and it was awkward. I think they should have a look at this.
0: Well, he's going to play it, and De Silva sends it away to Volkman, drops it onto the right boot, puts up the bomb underneath it. Drinkwater coming through Parramatta, but Drinkwater goes up untouched before he's grabbed there by Edwards and Walker, and he'll play it 10 away from his own line. Paul Gallen's down on the touchline.
2: He's clutching at his neck at the moment, Mitchell Moses, so they may have a look at it later in the game, but the referee has said play on. I'll tell you one thing, Jake Clifford needs to pick his defence up in a real hurry.
1: Great tackle here. Mate, he can pull. These two back rowers for the Eels are both good players.
0: Purdue made a little break. He's taken there by Dylan Walker and Tinkham Brown. They send the pass away. Now it's with Burns running the football up over the 40. He'll be made to play at 8 short of the halfway line. 14-6 BP scoreboard. Parramatta leading North Queensland as Clifford. He grubbers a kick through. Ricochets off the legs of Brian Kelly. He picks it up and he'll take the tackle. 10 short of the halfway line. 10 in from the Western touchline. Still to come, Brisbane Warriors with Chris and Josh. Earlier, Canberra beat the Sharks 24-20. Penalty goes against the Eels.
1: Yeah, there was an obstruction player in the way. It might have been Talon De Silva here. And he got in the way of the defenders coming through. Very unlucky because he was sort of in the line. He just couldn't evaporate or disappear. And I think they're thinking of challenging this, but they're not going to.
0: All right, I just had a message here. Just left the game, boys. A family member got rushed to hospital. Go Parramatta, listening to on the radio.
1: Oh, I'm sorry to hear that. That's terrible.
0: Oh, I'm sorry. I hope everything's all right to that particular person who's been in touch. And South Duras is about 15 minutes north of Bateman's Bay, I'm being told.
1: Okay.
0: So they take the tap in North Queensland as Bateman goes into the line, runs straight at Walker and Edwards. And over the top is Williams. 21 in from touch. Western side of the field. 18 away from the goal line. They pop the pass away to McKaylee. He straightens up, will take the tackle. 11 metres away from the Parramatta line. 14-6. Parramatta leading North Queensland. Drinkwater onto Purdue. Purdue into the line now. Cotter. Cotter's written a good tackle over on that far side of the field. It's your man Sam Rani. Ball has played. Marnie. Straight pass away on the great outside. Try. Oh, beautiful try. It's been scored by Big Cohen. As if he got the ball down, he has. He's too big, too strong. Hitting and spinning. Goes over. Gets the ball down there. Back on the board, the Cowboys. Yeah. 14-10. Parramatta lead the Cowboys. Kick the come.
1: One of those awkward ones, Levy, where it's just a straight hit up. And he turns his back as he accepts the ball here. Now, I've got my doubts whether he's got it down originally because he kept fighting for a few seconds once he got over the line. Here he is. He's got a ball. He's turned his back on it. Now, I don't think he got it down originally. Now, the fullback, Twidell, eventually got in there, but whether it was too late or not, I don't know. The ball hits the ground. It's now in the air. Hasn't hit the ground as yet. Now, they're struggling here. The reserve is trying to hold him up, and he's done a good job of it here. He's still holding him up. I don't think he gets this down. I don't think this is a try, because Twidell comes in and he keeps it up. This is no try.
0: Well, Darryl, the other thing, and this is what really bugs me about the bunker, they slow it down. You've got to watch it in full speed to be able to determine whether the momentum stops before you can rule on it. But they slow it down to within an inch of their life. They're going to get it right anyway, because we're going to the bunker now to review it. But they've got to watch it in full speed. You agree?
1: Yeah, I agree. Absolutely. They've got to show it twice. But look, I've got
5: to say, the line here, and momentum takes Cohen Hessen in goal. The ball is up at this stage.
1: The fact that he's kept fighting and fighting and fighting is a giveaway.
0: Yep.
1: He knows he hasn't scored. And he hasn't.
0: All right.
1: And this will be a cop-out. If they say, we're going to go with the referees.
5: Harrison Edwards' arm is under the ball here.
1: They can't award this.
5: What? Apatuado's arm gets under the ball.
0: I'm with you. Don't try.
5: Cohen Hess remains held up. We have a decision.
0: Yep.
1: Well done.
0: I got it right. So it'll be taken off them. Gal, you agree?
2: Yeah, I do agree. Harrison Edwards, what a great tackle on the try. And he done very, very well. Twidell come in and held him up at the back end. That's a great tackle. But I was with you, boys. I thought that the fact the referee did award it, they might have gone with him, but correct decision.
0: Well, they keep the ball because he was held up over the line as McKaylee will take the tackle here. 5 metres, make that 6 metres away from the Parramatta line. They'll play the ball back into dummy half. Marnie goes away to the right. Tackle 5, Purdue. Dabs a little kick in behind them. Back there, Twidell. Oh. He's lost the ball over the touching goal line.
1: Well, it's not going to make much difference, but he's actually admonishing himself here because he got to the ball and then it came free just as he's about to be pushed into touch and goal here. They're probably a little bit lucky to get away with that, the Eels. He's not happy with his performance there, but he's had a pretty good start to the game.
0: You know what he does, Twidell? He shows a bit of emotion, doesn't he?
1: Yeah, he does.
0: Banging the ground and everything. Fantastic. So Moses with the goal line dropout. And out it goes over the halfway line. Jeez, it's a big booming dropout. And they'll bring the ball back through Cohen Hess. He runs straight at the tackle of Talon De Silva. Edwards is in there and Williams as well. They can't get into the ground. 33 away from the Parramatta line. Marnie sends it to the right to left to McKaylee. He'll take the tackle. 28 metres away from the Parramatta line. Left of centre field, Marnie spirals it away to Clifford. Now onto Purdue. Back inside to Cotter. Cotter straightens up, runs into Katonga. Talon De Silva and Edwards is in there as well. Ball will be played. It was Williams. They come back to the left. Now it's with Clifford. He goes on to Drinkwater looking for runners. He sends the pass away on the outside. Oh, read beautifully. Tackle made on Zach Labutt. 10 metres away from the Parramatta line. Tackle 4. Drinkwater. Now Marnie. Marnie on to Clifford. Now on to Purdue. Purdue goes into the line. Floats it out wide. Braden Burns for the corner. Strolls over. Try. And North Queensland, they were denied, but not this time. 14-10. Parramatta in front of the Cowboys. Kick to come.
1: Oh, Levy, you see the replay here. I mean, some of the passing hasn't been great from the Cowboys tonight, but that was a beautiful backline movement. They took out the players they needed to take out defensively here, the Cowboys. It went to Marnie. Marnie gave it to the 5-8. He then threw a ball. I think it's the halfback. He throws a beautiful long ball on the outside to Braden Burns. The Fox had come up out of the line, but Braden Burns was just lurking near the touchline here. It was a beautiful pass. It goes to it's a Jackson Purdue. It goes to him. And the pass to Braden Burns is just spot on. And he improves the position here. So this is a good game of football here, Levy. We're getting plenty of points scored. And I reckon we'll have some more scored before half time.
0: Paul Gallen down on the touchline.
2: Yeah, what a try. Sideline to sideline. Great footy. from the Cowboys. And I'll tell you what, big man, that's yes. why I'm an expert. I told you Jackson Purdue would deliver.
1: Yes.
2: What a pass. That's a great pass. And let's remember, they did that when they were down to 12 men. So that's not great defence from the Parramatta Eels. To get an overlap and you're down to 12 men, shouldn't happen, to be honest. But I'm pretty sure the back rower, Hillam Lukey, has just come back on the field. But when that try was scored, they were down to 12.
0: He's pretty good at wrapping himself, Gal, isn't he?
1: Oh, no, excellent. Oh, no, none better.
0: Here's Drinkwater curling it around, and he's kicked the goal. Two-point ball game, 14 to 12. Parramatta leading North Queensland. 8.5 minutes to play. We go back to the text line. Guys, love listening to you every weekend. Your knowledge and wisdom and explanation of the game is fantastic. Keep up the work from Robert. Another one here. Tenny's by the campfire listening to the call from a bush camp. Kids still out playing. Mrs. might be in... Oh, thank you very much, Dan.
1: Settle down. Mrs. in trouble tonight. I'm sorry about that.
0: Yeah, thank you. Anthony, boys, just a quick question. Why can't the bunker rule on Ford? Oh, let's not go there.
1: Please don't.
0: And you'll like this one. Levy, great call so far. Just got into my second JD and my first stick of Cabanossi since the start of the game. I love Cabanossi.
1: I do too. Mate, I love Kransky as well. Do you like the big Cabanossi like
0: Kransky?
1: Oh, yeah.
0: On the barbecue.
1: Mate, or even in cooked like with chips, know, in the oil, deep fried in the oil. It's beautiful.
0: Cabanossi.
1: It's not good for your
0: mate,
1: breath,
0: we've done this before, but I'm a very simple Australian bloke, right?
1: Yeah.
0: Cube cheese and Cabanossi.
1: Beautiful. And a couple of Jats.
0: Yeah, Jats crackers. You with us, Gal?
2: I sure am. And cheese. Got the cheese, the square
1: cube.
2: Bits
1: we
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1: That
0: cube cheese. None of this fancy stuff.
1: No.
0: The camembert.
1: Mate, we've got a couple
0: stuff.
1: Of blokes in our team, like Piggy, who's just elitist.
0: Oh, yeah. He'd have the wafer and all that.
1: Yeah, mate, he'd have that cheese with holes in it.
0: Just get the Jats crackers into you. Here's the Cowboys.
1: Get your Jats crackers out.
0: How are your Jats over there, champion, with the umbrella?
1: They're getting better.
0: Five and a half way. 14-12, Parramatta leading North Queenslanders. Clifford puts the ball up into the air, kicks downfield. Underneath it is Twidle, bearing down on him, North Queensland. They've got him, and he'll be made to play in about 21 away from his own line. 9 in from touch, eastern side. 7.5 minutes left in the first half, I should say. We do that on the 2E's clock. BP scoreboard, 14-12, Parramatta leading North Queensland. Here's the Fox, Josh Addo. Carr. He takes the tackle. 31 away from his own line. 20 in from touch eastern side as Volkman sends the pass away. Now it's with Kelly. Kelly will be put down. 10 short of the halfway line. Right of centre, well, left of right of centre field. I'll get it right eventually. It comes to Moses. Back inside now to Pennicini. Ducked under one of the tacklers. Still going Big Will. And he comes there and he's wrestled to the ground eventually. In there is Clifford and up top is McKaylee. 40 away from the North Queensland line. Tackle 5. It goes to Moses. He goes to the air. A big booming bomb. Underneath it over on that far side, they're coming through Parramatta. It's picked up there by North Queensland. Who's got it? It's Chester. Chester's got it because there was about two or three Eels bearing down on him, but North Queensland have got it. Darryl, heart in your mouth stuff. 14-12, Parramatta leading North Queensland.
1: Yeah, they weren't very convincing under the bomb, were they, the Cowboys then, because there was no one really went for it. In the end, it was one of the Parramatta Eels who had first crack at it. The ball came down through his hands. One of the Cowboys dived on it. Jeez, that might have been a head clash there. Anyway, one of the Cowboys dived on it and saved the day. As I said before, Levy, good game of football here. We've only got 6.5 minutes to go till halftime. Eels leading 14-12 over the Cowboys.
0: McKaylee to play it, 10 short of the halfway line as Marty goes left to right. Clifford gets a kick away inside his own 40. Back there is Twidle, takes it 10 away from his own line, builds up some speed, runs over the 20, runs straight to the tackle of Hillam Lukey. So we're back to 13-on-13, and he'll play at the Parramatta player just short of the 30 metre line. Here's Brian Kelly this time. Beat one of the tacklers. They come at him again, Labert. And over the top is Bateman. 31 away from his own goal line. 5 in from touch on the western side of the field. Here's Pennicini again. Made that earlier break. He's put down 11 short of the halfway line. 19 in from touch western side of the field. Through the hands of Edwards. Now Walker. He got the pass away. Over on that far side of the field taking the tackle is Tinkum Brown. They'll play it just short of the halfway line. Tackle forces the referee. From De Silva he goes to Volkman. Into the line. Flat pass away to Katonga. He stands in the tackle. He'll eventually put on his back by Reid Marnie and Tom Chester. Tackle 5, a 50 metre gain. 6 inside opposition territory. Now to Moses. A right foot kick. It's a high one. It's a wobbly old bomb. It's been allowed to bounce by Labert. Goes into the hands of Kelly. He got it to Pennicini. Will's over. Did he get there? I'm not sure.
1: No.
0: I don't think so, Darryl. It looks a little bit too good to be true. We're after the video referee who's going to say no try.
1: I think he dropped it. And B, I think he's gone into touch.
3: Touchline.
1: I thought he was going to score.
3: If the Cowboys do touch on the boot back there, mate, obviously it's not an infringement, so There's no advantage element.
1: No advantage. Yeah, I don't think it's a try. And Pettersini doesn't. Your body language tells me he hasn't scored.
0: You are a body language expert.
1: Oh, well, I am. Good point. But this is where they let themselves down. A lot of teams in the NRL, they're not going for the kicks these days. They're not going for the bombs. They let the ball bounce. This bloke here actually tried to play it with his foot, I think. Who was it?
5: There's no touch from the Cowboys here.
0: That's Labor.
1: But he tried to touch it. The ball went in the air. Somehow, the winger got it. Kelly.
5: Just looking to see if there's clean possession taken by Brian Kelly.
1: Well,
5: clean possession is taken.
1: Yeah. Yep. Gives it on the outside to Pennacini. He looked like he had enough room and enough of a lead to get there. But somehow Labor's collared him. It's a great tackle from Labor. He's got him as he's just about to slam it down. I think his legs have gone into touch. They're still in the air there. No, yep. He's out.
0: His legs on the touch.
1: He actually
0: line.
1: Did get the ball down, but his knees on the line.
5: Touches the touching goal.
0: New
5: touch
0: try. New try. Five to play. Score remains 14 to 12. Parramatta leading North Queensland. And up comes the official decision.
1: See, Levy, these are a good idea. This is why the bunker is a good idea.
0: Yeah.
1: It's just the way they implement it and the way they read it sometimes. They try to outsmart themselves, the referees in the NRL, with some ridiculous decisions.
0: I'm with the big man. How good's a Kransky? Luke at Winston-Mills.
1: Oh, Kransky, mate.
0: And Nick's having a lemon chicken with halloumi cheese. Next week, lamb souvlaki's. Yum.
1: And lamb souvlaki's beautiful.
0: I'm getting hungry now.
1: Yale wants to have, what does he want? Cottage cheese.
0: He wants cottage cheese on everything.
1: On Kransky.
0: So here they are now, North Queensland. We'll play it on the 30-metre line, about 2 metres in from touch as he hurt himself. I know he's holding onto his head, appealing for a pressure tackle. Down to drink water. Ooh, just run into one of his teammates there, McKaylee, who was running onto the ball. We'll take the tackle, drink water. So 31 away from the line. They send it away to Cohen Hess this time. He runs it up over the 40. We'll play it 9 short of the halfway line. That's a terrible play, the ball, as Marty gets a kick over the top, bounces in between the 30 and the 20. Back there's Twidell, picks it up, 8 away from his own line, wheels around, runs towards the 20, and then he's taken there by Chester over the top, and Hill and Luke Gearswell. 14 to 12, Parramatta leading North Queensland. 4 minutes left, first half. Let's check in with Paul Gallen. Down on the touchline.
2: I'm just sitting here thinking Kransky, Jats and cottage cheese. I'm 100% with you there, big man. But that try there, definitely no try a moment ago. It's on here though. It's a pretty good game, boys. 14-12, it's on.
0: Cottage cheese. Why do they call it cottage cheese? Because they make it in a cottage?
1: No, because it's a cheese.
0: 30 away from their own line, Parramatta. 14-12, the Eels lead North Queensland. Walker pops a pass away to Brown. Brown making his way towards the halfway line. He'll play it 21 in from touch, eastern side. Dummy half to Silver, sends it to Moses. Moses gets a kick away, right foot kick downfield. Underneath it over on this side of the field, taking it to Lungy. He'll run the ball back over the 10 towards the halfway, or towards the centre of the park. He runs into the tackle of Edwards and Williams, and that's where he'll be made to play. North Queensland have the football. We're back to 13 on 13 as Burns goes for a run. Runs into the tackle of Pennacini. There's one down low at Sir Kelly. He'll play it 22 away from his own line. 15 in from touch western side. Drinkwater, he bounced off the tackle of Talander Silva. Offloaded the ball out the back, goes to ground. Picked up by Chester. Chester goes for a run, takes the tackle on the 30. Tackle three, says the referee. Purdue acting half, pops it away to McKaylee. 11 short of the halfway line. Quick play the ball. Marnie goes into dummy half, steaming onto it, Drinkwater. Got the ball away to Ruben Cotter. He evaded one of the tacklers. Still going Cotter. And he'll play it 40 away from the Parramatta line. Tackle five. They come to the left to Drinkwater. He drops it onto his left foot. It goes downfield. Underneath it is Twidell. Bearing down on him, Clifford. Oh, he got hit high there. He held onto his head, Twidell. Penalty given by the referee. I think he might have melted a little bit. It wasn't too hard, but he got him in the head.
1: You know what? He hasn't played many first grade games, but fair dinkum. Mate, learn to get that out of your game, mate. As soon as he got hit near the head, it wasn't that bad. He threw his head in the back, threw it back like he'd copped a brick to the head, and it was hardly anything. As soon as he laid down, heard the penalty, and then he got straight back up and had a big smile on his face. I don't like it, Levy, and that's because I'm old school.
0: Well, he's probably been watching a bit of the Western Sydney Wanderers who play here, Darryl. That's what they do in the A-League. What do they call it, though? Gamesmanship? I don't like it either. I'm a bit like you. I'm old school.
1: Good work, Levy. That's because we're old.
0: 14 to 12, Parramatta leading North Queensland. Here's Edwards going into the line. What do you think, Gow? You with us?
2: It was definitely a penalty, guys, these days. But you know what? Do what you got to do. You got the penalty. Play on.
1: Mm. He's not with us, Levy.
0: We're not soccer, Gow.
1: Yeah.
0: Walker onto Moses. He turns the ball back inside to Williams. And Williams will be put on his back by three Cowboys defenders, 38 metres away from the Cowboys line. from De Silva, now to Walker. He links up with Volkman. Volkman lays the pass to Twidell. Cut out ball to the Fox. And O'Carr's down the touchline. Tried to offload the ball back in field. It was touched by North Queensland, but he's ruling a knock-on by Parramatta.
1: Yeah, Fox has tried to throw the ball back in. I think he's ruled that he threw the ball forward. Geez, he very nearly got on the outside of his opponent there. I actually thought they might have worked in for a two-point field goal here. Again, it was Twidell who got the ball on the outside. Braden Burns has had a fantastic season with the North Queensland Cowboys. He's very underestimated, Braden Burns, and he's been really good for them this year.
0: So 55 seconds remaining in the first half, 14-12, Parramatta leading North Queensland. We're going to get a performance from Mitch Tambo at halftime. He's a terrific Indigenous singer.
1: What do we know? Any? I don't know.
0: He does. He does an Indigenous cover of "You're the Voice" by John Farnham. Oh. I've seen him perform that at functions before. He's fantastic. So
1: beautiful.
0: We'll try and bring a little of that to our listeners. We've got a preview from Chris, and we'll be able to listen to Chris and Josh while we're stuck in the car park for half an hour after the game trying to get out.
1: How's Chris going? Well, they lost 6 or 7 in a row now.
0: Well, I haven't asked. I don't like to upset him prior to a game.
1: Let's just ask him.
0: 14-12, Parramatta leading North Queensland. 20 seconds left. I think he'd say this. Darrell, he says, let's not go there, Levy. As Marnie, he goes for a run, gets up to halfway. He'll play the ball back now. Our halftime break will be brought to you by Power Bay. Here's Purdue over on that far side of the field. He pins the ears back, tried to thread the needle. Ricocheted off the legs of Volkman, who played at it. 6 more tackles. Picked up by McKaylee. He's lost the ball forward. Doesn't matter, because that's the siren in the background. So 14-12, Parramatta leading North Queensland. And I've just had Chris come down the line to me in the headphones.
1: What's he said?
0: He just said, you tell that Darrell to leave me alone, Levy. I'm not going to talk about that, champion.
1: Well, that's his job.
0: I'm not going to talk about my junior rugby league side.
1: Oh, they lost too, didn't they?
0: Yeah. What are you trying to...
1: Are they the side that go undefeated every year and lose the grand final?
0: Oh, he can find an excuse, our man, Chris. I think they put it down to the coach.
1: Oh, stop it.
0: I wonder if he's got the full support of the board. Anyway, halftime, 14-12, Parramatta leading North Queensland in what was an entertaining first half of footy. We'll take a break thanks to Power Bay. And when we come back, Power Bay heat pumps available online at Bunnings Warehouse. We'll get the boys to look at the first half action. Earlier, it was a win to the Canberra Raiders over the Sharks, 24-20. And still to come, Brisbane and the Warriors. And we'll get a preview from Chris and Josh at the halftime break. And the Wallabies thump Japan 56-17. While in the cricket, let me update things here. Harish, our man's passing us notes. 4 for 161 at stumps. Australia in the second inning, so they're trailing Bangladesh by 67 runs. Alex Carey's on 19. Cameron Green on 43. Halftime at CommBank Stadium, 14-12. It's the Parramatta Eels leading North Queensland. A break, back with more.
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13: The goal line. He tried to burrow over Marty. I think he got the ball down, Darrell. He has. It's a try to North Queensland. Can you believe it? They've had no ball, but when they get it, they score.
14: Marty's outside man. Goes into the hands. He toes the ball. Put on. It's a try to Parramatta through Upper Twinell. Crossfield kick from the number 7. Up high they go. Knocked on by Parramatta. Knocked on by North Queensland. Into the hands of Boltman. And Boltman goes over to score.
15: Five didn't get his foot to the ball. It's with De Silva.
14: 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Oh, what a great try by the number 9.
15: Berger goes into the line. Floats it out wide.
14: Braden Burns for the corner. Strolls over try.
15: Half time 14-12. 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
0: Yeah, welcome back. Half-time thanks to Power Bay. Before we go to the boys, let's head downstairs. Here's Mitch Tambo.

0: Rambo with his rendition of Great Southern Land, one of the great Ice House songs. 14 to 12, half time to Power Bay. Daryl, we'll let you and Gal have a look at the first half action. 14 to 12, Ills in front of the Cowboys.
1: Well, thank you, Levy. What about the start to the game, Gal? It was incredible, wasn't it? It went to the winger, Brian Kelly. He made a massive run. He beat about four players right from the kickoff. Somehow they didn't score, the Parramatta Eels, but it was the Cowboys who had no ball in the early stages. He started off, well, best, I think it was Reed Marnie who scored the first try. And, geez, it's been an entertaining first half of football. At halftime, the Eels are leading 14-12, but, geez, this is anybody's game.
2: 100%, big man. It's been end-to-end, definitely. Been some good footy. It's been actually a pretty good game of footy. It hasn't been many mistakes by either side. Parramatta made that first error, gifting the Cowboys field position. Of course, the hooker went on to score Reed Marnie. But from that moment on, Parramatta did hit back. If I was a Parramatta, I'll be attacking the left-hand side of this Cowboys side. Jake Clifford tonight, since he's not on defensively, we saw him miss a tackle for a try earlier, and just a couple of his efforts haven't been that great. Mo Tilungi also let the first ball, well, not bounce, but let the opposition catch it. He never tackled him straight away. He let him get a kick away, which led the fullback Twaddle to score. I feel Parramatta have been the better side, because I think the Cowboys have scored a couple of tries. Parramatta will be definitely disappointed in the second try that the Cowboys scored. They're down to 12 men and they still got an overlap on the right-hand side of the field. And of course, it was a beautiful pass from Jackson Purdy. He was a great player, as we know, an up-and-coming talent in this game. He threw a terrific cutout pass for the winger to score. It's 14 points as well, but you're right, big man, it's anyone's game at the moment. I do feel Parramatta have been the better side, but the Cowboys have taken their opportunity when they have come. So how many more opportunities with the Parramatta give the Cowboys side? We obviously don't know, but if they give them opportunities, the Cowboys will make them pay.
0: All right, boys, thank you very much. We'll come back to you for the second half. 14 to 12, Eels leading Cowboys. Let's get a preview of the late game. Brisbane taking on the Warriors. You'll hear this one with Chris Warren and Josh Morris. The Warriors sitting in third. Broncos trying to salvage some pride. Chris Warren's on deck for a preview. Chris, good evening to you.
3: Good evening, Levy. I hope you're well. I'm battling a bit of man flu here, so do bear with me. The Warriors, as you say, they're gunning for a top two spot, and with that, a home final in week one of the playoffs. Look, the minor premiership is also not off the table for them. It's been some season. Win this, they draw level with the Panthers on 36 points. A big win, as I say, you know, 40 plus, they would leap them into second. They had a comfortable win against the Panthers in Auckland last weekend, 5-2. Luke Metcalf played out of his skin. Best game of his young career. They have won 4 of their past 5. They did lose to the Dogs a few weeks back, but a few people, I think, may have been waiting for the Wires to fall over, but I think you can forget about that. They are the real deal. They beat the Broncos on this deck with a big following at Suncorp 2, 42-12. That was back in Magic Round. As you say, Mark, what do they play for, the Broncos? A bit of pride. Disappointing doesn't really cut it. They led 24-0 against the Dolphins last weekend and got rolled 40-32. They have had injuries, but all teams have had injuries, and I reckon there's a lot of teams out there that would kill to have some of the cattle that Michael Maguire has at his disposal. So I guess now they just try and finish the season well and build into next year. They've lost 11 of their last 12. In team news, Broncos, same starting team that lost to the Dolphins. Gemet Shibasaki in the 90 minutes team update comes onto the bench in jumper 20. Ben Tolte goes out of the team. Warriors unchanged for them. Referee Wyatt Raymond, and in the bunker is Chris Butler. I think the Wires get it done, and I think they get it done pretty easily.
0: All right, Chris, thank you very much, mate. Lee, how's the footy team going, junior footy team?
3: Yeah, we've got our grand final qualifier, 1v2, ooh, tomorrow out there at Parramatta Centre of Excellence at Kellyville. Ooh. Can I throw
1: a... Will you win that, mate?
3: We've played them twice. They've beaten us twice, but yes, we'll beat them.
1: I love it when you're confident.
0: You're going to throw something else in?
3: Can I throw a little challenge at you?
0: Yeah, of course.
3: Can you work in...
1: I love it when you're confident.
0: You're going to throw something else in?
3: Can I throw a little challenge at you?
0: Yeah, of course.
3: Can you work?

0: the result of the Sharks. It's going to be very difficult to get my Roosters Sharks grand final. Keep up the call, big fella, and say good day to the boys for me. He's a good man, Pete.
1: Where's Pete at?
0: He's at Capertee, out sort of Lithgow way. Further on from Lithgow.
1: Farmer.
0: Yeah, he's based down at Carrick. He's one of Nico Hines' neighbours, actually.
1: Oh, really?
0: But he's
1: got, a farm he goes to on the weekend.
0: Yeah. He's a good man.
1: Good on him.
0: Good man. Works hard, fixing everyone's problems, and he's helping
1: Come
0: out
1: on, the Sharks.
0: A fair bit as well. Good on you, mate. Thank you. Nice to have you with us, and we'll get back to your text messages as well. What about this, Goose? Levy, stop being a flog with your boring soccer bashing. Faking injury is 100% a rugby league thing, as evidenced by the fact it happens in pretty much every game. You are a goose. Darren, crawl back under your rock. We'll take a break. 14-12. Eels lead Cowboys. Go and watch the World game, mate, and don't have a crack at rugby league. It takes two to tango. Break back with more.
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2: Welcome back, Continuous Call Team. 14-12 Hills leading Cowboys. Hi, guys. Thanks, J-Moz, for your tip last night. He's tipped a 19-1 winner.
3: Really?
2: Night. Yeah, he's
3: in pretty good form, even though Piggy takes it very seriously as well.
2: He does. Well, he's found a rare patch of form, Piggy, with his tips. Love listening to the call, boys. I'm trying to get my nine-month-old baby girl to sleep while the missus is out of the drink. Thank you, mate. Good nice luck. To have you with us. Levy, listening in sync with the telly. I'm out on the barbecue with a cattleman's cutlet. Righto. Thank you for that.
3: Beautiful stuff.
2: I've just had a look at Darren's history. You know, the bloke that's saying, having a crack at rugby league, saying that they make up injuries.
3: Yeah.
2: Given his history and his quite negative and demeaning messages, you know what I'm doing?
3: Not blocking him.
2: I'm giving him life. Block forever.
3: Not 10 in the bin. You've got life.
2: Gone. We don't want negative people like that.
3: No way.
2: G'day, listeners. G'day, fellas. Listening in from Three Springs, WA. Waiting to load sheep tomorrow morning to send back to New South Wales. Your dribble is just as entertaining over here as it is back in New South Wales.
3: I wonder why they get sheep from New South Wales to WA in the first place and then send them back.
2: Not sure, Darren.
3: Okay.
2: That's just the art of farming, I think.
3: There's an art to it. I couldn't do it.
2: Yeah.
3: It's too hard.
2: Gal's got some news downstairs. What do you got, Gal?
4: Yeah, I'm not sure if it's Parramatta Old Boys Day, because there wasn't a lot of old boys here, but there's a fair few. I see who I did run into, though. Timmy Menner. Told him that he spoke about his eyebrow. He loved it.
2: Did he?
4: Jared Haim was here. Jeff Robson. Nathan Heimer. So there's a few. Joe McCracken, actually. Jared must be Joe McCracken's ball boy. He actually remembered me from being his ball boy, so we spoke about that, but I don't know if it's totally old boys day, but there's a few here.
2: Has he separated the eyebrow?
4: He has. I must admit, I noticed it. It was definitely manicured.
2: Okay. Well done, Tim. He's a good man, Timmy Manor. So second half underway, 14-12, Parramatta leading North Queenslanders, Reuben Cotter. He

0: drives towards the halfway line. He'll play it just short of the halfway line as Marnie pops the ball away to Drinkwater. He's taken in the tackle and he'll be made to play it about five inside Parramatta territory. What's that thing I've got to say? Standing idle twaddle. Right, I've got to remember it. Here they are, the Cowboys. They play it back through Drinkwater as Marnie sends it left to right to Purdue. Drops it on his right boot. It's a high kick. It's a bomb. Underneath it, the Fox. Ed O'Carr's got it before he's taken there by Chester and Burns. And it'll be made to play it 13 away from his own line. 10 in from touch, western side of the field. So second half here at Combank Stadium. And as I look around the ground, considering we've got an out-of-town team, I want to give a shout-out to the Parramatta Eels members and fans. They've turned out in big numbers tonight. Yeah, fantastic.
1: It's not a bad crowd, Levy. Yeah. I don't know what they're holding. What do you reckon? Be about 12,000 in?
0: Yeah, probably 15,
1: you reckon 15? Okay, yeah. Well, that's a good crowd if they got 15.
0: So here they are now, Parramatta. Their first set of six in the second half. It's played by Kelly. Steaming onto it this time is Moretti. He'll play it back 12 short of the halfway line. They go left to right from De Silva on to Moses. Moses puts a clearing kick away. Downfield it goes underneath it. Drinkwater takes it five away from his own line. Runs over the 20. Runs straight into the tackle of Walker. He beat Walker. Then he's grabbed there by Brown and he'll play it about 20 metres in from touch eastern side of the field. 28 away from his own line. Here's Talangi. Here's Talangi. Runs the ball over the 30. He's taken there. 35 away from his own line, make that 13 shy of halfway. Burns into acting half, he goes for a run, runs it over the 40 towards halfway. He'll play it just right of centre field. 2 minutes gone, second half, 14-12, Parramatta leading North Queensland. Running onto this one is Purdue. He bumped off the tackle, not Purdue, Labutt I should say. Here he is, 18 metres in from touch as Marty sends it away now to Cotter, onto Clifford. Clifford turns it inside and Bateman's knocked the ball on into the hands of Williams, and Williams has got the ball right on halfway. That was a shocker from Bateman.
1: Yeah, I agree, but I don't think he was helped by the pass there. I think when he got the ball there, Clifford, it looked like he was going to pass it. He stopped. Here's a run here from the centre. Almost got straight through, but a great tackle there from Cohen Hess.
0: Yeah, Pennicini.
1: He's having a great season.
0: On Pennicini, so it goes through the hands of Twidle, who wasn't standing idle on this occasion. He takes the tackle there in the middle of the park. Moretti will play 21 in from touch eastern side. And from dummy half to Silva, now onto Moses. Back inside to Twidle. Steaming onto this one is Sam Rani, and he's 13 metres away from the North Queensland line. They come back to the short side again. Volkman dabs a little kick in behind and the Fox has got a try in Indigenous round. Oh, Joshy boys, pump for that one. They've extended their lead, Parramatta. 18-12, kick to come. If there's one bloke in Indigenous round who deserves a try, it's the Fox. His little bloke's here as well. 18-12, kick to come.
1: Oh, it's a brilliant bit of work here from Ronald Volkman. I mean, he damaged and he threw it again. This is the reason they got the ball here, Parramatta. It was a poor pass, I think, from the Cowboys there. But this is a brilliant bit of work from Volkman. If he's unsigned for next year, I'm sure there's a club who wants a decent 5'8". He can play this kid. He's involved in everything. I think he scored a try today. He certainly set that one up with a beautifully weighted little left foot kick. He admittedly had some speed on the outside, but he got there that quickly here, the Fox, and he just slams it down. It's a brilliant start to the second half for the Eels, and it gives them, well, it's 18-12 at the moment, kick to come.
0: Well, on the way to Gow, I can tell you for Jack Daniels, Ed O'Carr has now overtaken Andrew Ettinghausen as the seventh highest try scorer in Premiership history, currently equal on 165. That's 166. So he's overtaken ET, our Paul Gallen.
2: Yeah, what a player he's been for such a long time. Such a great winner. What an absolute fantastic finisher he is. Gets the job done more often than not. And as you guys said, it was a great kick from Ronald Volkman. But I want to give a lot of credit to Talon De Silva there. He come out as he's had an attempt to kick. He's nailed it.
0: Oh,
2: hit the post.
0: You put the knocker on him, Gal.
1: Again, you wimbo.
0: It's hit the post. Come back into the field of play. So the score remains 18-12. Parramatta leading North Queensland. Continuous call time.
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0: I got a little bit excited there, Daryl. I've known Josh a long, long time. I was only talking to him recently, and he's just such a good fella, and his excitement and energy for the game is infectious. Yeah. I love him. He's a terrific fella.
1: Oh, mate, he's great for the game. You're right. I mean, he's infectious all the time with his enthusiasm, and he wants to play the game, and he's probably lost a metre or so in pace, but geez, he's still pretty quick. He got there awfully quick then.
0: He'd still beat us, wouldn't he?
1: Yeah, I think so.
0: Here's Katonga bringing the ball back from the restart. So the lead 18-12, Parramatta over North Queensland. 5 minutes gone in the second half and still to come, Brisbane Warriors tonight from Suncorp. We might have a few 4BC listeners on the way to Suncorp Stadium. Nice to have you with us on the continuous call team. Thanks to Maccas.
4: Can I just give them a special hello, the Brisbane listeners?
0: Of course you can.
4: Arrivederci.
0: Mate, you're supposed to be a Queenslander. That's not how Queenslanders talk.
4: Well, I love Queenslanders.
0: How long you lived in Sydney for?
4: Can't remember.
0: Thanks very much. Volkman pops the ball back inside to Katonga. He gets to within 3 metres of the halfway line. Tackle five, says the referee, to Silva. Left to right to Moses. Moses, right foot, kick downfield. Over on that far side, reversing, taking it is Talangi. Talangi runs the ball over the 10-metre line. They make a wall there, Parramatta, and he runs into the tackle of Moretti and Dylan Walker, and he'll play it just shy of the 20-metre line. So from dummy half, they send it away from Drinkwater. He got the pass away. Now into the hands this time of Chester. He'll play the ball back on the 20. 22 in from touch, western side of the field as Burns. He's grabbed around the bootlaces there by Volkman. Up top, Walker. Steaming onto it this time is Laybutt. Running the ball over the 30. Runs straight into Moses. Down low is Williams. 21 in from touch. They come away now from the eastern side of the field. Straight up the middle of the park. And a determined run from Hess. Cohen plays it back. Dummy half, Marnie. Sends it away to Drinkwater. Gets a left foot kick away just inside his own half. Downfield it goes over on that far side of the field. Taking the football is Kelly. He looks up, runs into the tackle of Laybutt. And Clifford, and he'll be made to play it just short of the 30-metre line, about 15 metres in from touch, eastern side of the field. 18-12, Parramatta leading North Queensland for BP. Toohey's clock reads 7 minutes gone, second half. Here's Parramatta playing it through Pennicini. 21 in from touch, eastern side. Bullet pass goes away to Volkman. Now under the try scorer, the Fox. And O'Carr turning him inside out. He's over halfway. He's over the 30. He puts a little kick infield. It's a shocker from the Fox. He's got the ball. He's got a try early, but he knows that's a dog's breakfast. Oh, Joshy boy. He turns over the football. 18-12, score remains. Parramatta leading North Queensland.
4: Well, up until the kick, it was a brilliant play from him. He turned the centre inside out. Then he got on the outside of Braden Burns, was outpacing him, had no support on the inside, tried to put a little dab, a little kick through for himself, missed it completely, I think, and then just dived on. In the process of diving on, he knocked it on. I mean, it's a great sign here for the Eels. But there's little things like that. That's the reason they find themselves in the position they're in. Cowboys at the moment are hanging on to eighth position, and they're only 2 points ahead of the Bulldogs should they lose this game.
0: So here they are now. The Cowboys, 21 away from their own line. They send the pass away to Laybutt, and Laybutt skirting with the touchline on the eastern side, but he'll play a 10 in from touch. Marnie into dummy half, sends the pass away to Bateman. Oh, beautiful pass away to DeLonghi. Beat one of the tacklers, grabbed there by Moses. Four short of the halfway line. Marnie sends the pass away to McKaylee. Runs the ball over the halfway line. Runs into the tackle of Moretti. Is that the bill in the background? Yep, six more tackles, says referee Smith. 18-12, Parramatta leading North Queensland. Eight gone second half for BP and Toohey's. Here's Reuben Cotter. There's another Queenslander, Darrell. He takes the tackle 35 metres away from the Parramatta line. Marnie sends the pass left to right to Hess, standing there flat-footed. He'll take the tackle eventually. He's got the arm free. Can't get the ball away. He'll play the ball back on tackle three. North Queensland have it. 22 away from the Parramatta line. Oh, no. Another six more tackles. It goes to Purdue. Purdue dances his way through. What a try. Individual brilliant from the number seven. They've got big wraps on this kid, and you can see why. Oh, he's done it all himself, Jackson. Great try, North Queensland. 18-16. Parramatta in front. Kick, there come the cows.
4: Oh, Levy, I still don't know whether anyone knows what his best position is. I think he played most of his football leading into the big time as a 5'8", but he's played wing, centre, and he's playing halfback today. I can tell you, he did it all himself here. The Harvey Norman replay just shows he gets the ball about 22 metres out, right foot step, but as soon as he steps off his right, steps off his left, and just beats two of them left and sprawled all over the ground. One, I think, was Talon De Silva, and the other one was Brown, the player from the bench. But, mate, he's stepped off his left and his right, beat the fullback. Talon De Silva couldn't get a hold on him, and he scores a really important try here for the Cowboys. They're going to be even here, even though they've scored one try less.
0: Jeez, that's pretty impressive to watch from the young bloke there, Gow.
2: Absolutely. I like him as a player. I said he delivered pre-game. He's a fantastic young kid. He's going to be a fullback, big man. He come through as a fullback. That's the reason Scott Drinkwater is moving on. He will play fullback next season. But once again, it's on the back of an error. Parramatta make an error, the Cowboys score. Cowboys make an error, Parramatta score. Control the ball, boys.
0: Here's Drinkwater right in front, converts the try. 18-all, Parramatta North Queensland. 10 gone second half. 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
0: So 18-all, Parramatta, North Queensland. Mark Levy, Darryl Broman, Paul Gallen, the continuous call team. One of our listeners here says, whoever came up with the audio sync feature on the 2GB and 4BC apps is a genius. Love watching the footy with the call of the continuous call team. Well, yeah. We've got to give a wrap to Mr. Sync in our engineering department.
4: Was it Harish?
0: No, he's S-I-N-K, but he's created the sync button. So Mr. Sync creating the sync button.
4: Good work.
0: We've got to give him some credit. Oh, no, they've kicked it out on the full here, but great vision there from Burns. He had a foot in the field of play, a foot into touch, so that's out on the full. And they'll get the ball from the centre of halfway here, North Queensland. Dear, oh dear, they're imploding here, Parramatta.
4: A little bit. Twidell doesn't look 100% either. He's got a bit of a limp hap there, happening to get the back there. I don't know whether it's a quad or a hammy or what it is, but he's certainly limping a little bit, Twidell. They don't need that.
0: You love Twidell, don't you?
4: Well, Twidell D, Twidell dumb.
0: Standing idle, Twidell. That's for you, Chris.
4: Throw it in.
0: They take the tap. They send the pass away to Lukey. He goes into the line and he's grabbed there by over-the-top Walker. And Katonga was in there as well. Here's McKaylee going for a run. Runs it to Silva. He's taken there by Williams and Junior Paolo. Brown's in there as well. 12 metres away from the Parramatta line. They go to the left, Marnie, onto Drinkwater. He got the pass away. Clifford straightens up. He takes the tackle. He stands there with three Parramatta defenders. They get him to the ground. 3 metres away from the goal line. 11 gone, 18 all the score. Can they barge over here, North Queensland? Flat pass away from McKaylee. He's felled there by Walker. And in there was Katonga. 3 metres away from the goal line. Marnie, oh, steaming under the football. Reuben Cotter, the Queenslander, gets the try. 22-18. Beautiful stuff, North Queensland. And Darryl, he's a maroon superstar, and he's put the Cowboys in front here at CommBank Stadium.
4: Oh, he's a hell of a player, Reuben Cotter, and you know what, he delivers week in, week out, whether he's playing for the Cowboys, for Australia, for Queensland, it doesn't matter. You just know what you're going to get from him. On this occasion, it was pretty simple. They look tired to me. Great work from Reed Marnie there. I think it was both the 11 and also the hooker there, who just Reed Marnie and also the 11, they just misjudged it, didn't they? Jack Williams left him a gaping hole. It was beautifully delivered there by Reed Marnie. It was just a great, great try. In the end, it was a little bit too simple, but they're starting to look tired to me, Parramatta.
0: Yeah, they could go on with this here, North Queensland, and they need to for the sake of their finals hopes. Paul Gallen down on the touchline.
2: Yeah, Reed Marnie delivers again. He's having a fantastic game, but once again on the back of a Parramatta error. Both teams, whenever they're making errors, the opposition is making them pay. You just can't kick the ball out on the full. It's not good enough.
0: Here's Drinkwater lining it up in front, moves in, left boot strikes it straight over the black dot. 24-18. North Queensland leading Parramatta, continuous call time.
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0: So, earlier, Canberra over the Sharks, 24-20. The news from Craig Fitzgibbon is no one knows how bad this dislocated shoulder is for Braden Trindle. He'll obviously go for some scans, and he's a big part of the Sharks' finals hopes, Gal. So I don't know whether you've had any messages, but it's an interesting 24, 48 hours ahead for the Sharkies, eh?
2: Yeah, it certainly will be, mate. He has been instrumental to how well the Sharks have gone this year. It'll be a big loss if he's gone. I'm sure they'll do everything they can to rehab him, but we'll wait and see how bad it is the next couple of days.
0: I reckon Gal will put up his hand to go and rub some deep heat in if need be over the next couple of months.
4: You add to the fact they've lost their centre as well. I mean, you know, it's two of their gun backline players are going to be out probably, well, one of them's out for the season, the other one you don't know.
0: We've got another listener here, Billy, listening from Mandurah in WA. He's escaping the wife, hiding out in the backyard, listening to the call.
4: Good stuff.
0: Nice to have you with us. In fact, she sent me a message as well. Billy, have you seen my husband? Ball goes away on the outside. It's with Purdue. Purdue stops in the line. Lukey was going through. No obstruction, says the referee. 40 away from the Parramatta line. 20 in from the Western touchline. 24 to 18. Cowboys lead Parramatta as Drinkwater throws the pass away to Clifford. He drops it onto the right boot. They're coming through the North Queensland Cowboys. Taking it is Kelly. Kelly pushed past one of the tacklers. He beat another one. He's over the 10. Comes to the 20. He's grabbed there by Lukey and Marnie. And he'll play to the middle of the park, about 25 away from his own line. Cowboys 24, Eels 18 as Sam Rani. He goes for a run. Stands there with three Cowboys defenders. They push him back towards his own 20. He'll play at 15 in from the Western touchline. Short ball away to Josh Adokar. He was standing idle. He takes the tackle. About 20 metres in from touch, 31 away from his own line. They go left to right through the hands this time. It's with Moses. Moses fighting opening. He's over the 40. Over halfway. Twiddle's coming in support. Draws and passes under Twiddle. And Twiddle's dragged down. Great tackle, mate. I think Purdue over on that far side. Here's De Silva. De Silva for the line try. Did he get it down? That's the only question. He says no. The referee says no. We go to the video referee.
4: I think he's dropped it.
5: However, we need to assess the impact of Ruben Potter. Have him clearly offside, doesn't get to the try line. Professional foul at least, mate. If not penalty try, because he gets to the line.
4: Okay, well, this is a big, big call here. You can tell by his body language, he hasn't scored. But he's run here
6: now. Ruben Cotter has been identified as offside here.
4: Ruben Cotter is here, the 13 on the left side here. Let's just, well, he makes a massive impact here, surely, on whether he's going to score the try or not. He scores the try if Cotter doesn't come in and tackle him. He's offside. Now let's have a look. He tries to put the ball down. There's a player come from the
5: that's
4: other
5: my
4: side.
5: Light, that's my light decision. Did you say that?
7: Yes, I did. Go back.
4: I think it's a penalty try.
0: I'm with you.
6: Just assessing whether Ruben Cotter's actions are professional foul.
5: Joey,
6: or
4: please. Come on, mate. I know you need to say the right things. Assessing whether it's a professional foul or not. Come on. Of course it's a professional foul. He's offside and he stops the player from scoring.
0: Opinion, Gal?
2: You know what? No, look, it's a, he's offside. He's going to go, he's gonna go
6: stage either.
2: To the sin bin. Ruben but Cotter, I can't give it a penalty try, no.
6: Right at the line. He's the initial defender.
4: If Ruben Cotter doesn't play a part in it, do you think he scores?
0: It's a big call.
4: Yes, he does.
0: Yeah, you're right.
4: But he stops him. Ruben Cotter stops him.
6: The ball is knocked on. In our opinion, a try would have been scored had it not been for the offside players becoming involved.
0: I agree. I think he's got it right, Grant Atkins. So they're going to give a penalty try, which means it's right underneath the black dot. Here comes the decision, and it's a try! Penalty try! Right under the black dot, so they'll have a kick in front to make it 24-all. It's 24-22, Big D. They've got it right.
4: I think they got it right for your life. I mean, not only was Ruben Cotter offside, I think Drinkwater was probably squatted square at marker as well. I think two of them got involved, and that stops Talon De Silva from scoring. You said before, he's the leading try scorer for the Eels all year.
0: Yep.
4: What a player he's become. He came from the Tigers, been to Parramatta. He's sort of been, you know, not a first grade player the whole time, but on this occasion, I just think he's had a fantastic season for them.
0: And you can put that down to the break from Moses as he converts the try. We're all locked up, 24 all, 15 gone second half. Paul Gallen's down on the touchline.
2: I do agree with you boys on Talon De Silva. He has been absolutely fantastic. I've been watching him tonight pretty closely. His balls at a dummy half are on point every single time. He's got a great running game. I think he's been Parramatta's best player. Look, he's a lead try scorer, as we know, but I just can't give that a penalty try, boys. Well, it's obviously a penalty try they've given it, but in my opinion, he's 1 metre off the try line. He's 1 metre offside. Every time someone's 1 metre offside, are we going to look for a penalty try? He was the one who knocked the ball out. Anyway, that's just my opinion. Play on.
4: You know what? It's great. Everyone's entitled to their opinions, even if they're wrong.
0: I'm not getting into an argument. I think, you know what? I think they got it right.
4: So do I.
0: So 24-all, Parramatta North Queensland.
4: This game is just ebbing and flowing. We've still got 25 action-packed minutes to go, Levy.
0: Strap yourselves in, Big D.
4: Buckle up.
0: Buckle up. Here's the restart down the throat of Volkman. Pops the pass away to Brown, who brings the ball back. Runs into the tackle of Hess. Over the top, Cotter. Sonny Luke's out there as well, and he'll be made to play it here, 11 away from his own line. You can hear the crowd coming into it as well as Katonga goes for a run. Takes the tackle over the 20-metre line, right of centre field. They've got some air in themselves here now, Parramatta, as Paulo goes into the line. Takes the tackle, Big Junior. 21 in from touch, just shy of the 30. Over on that eastern side of the field, De Silva pops a pass away to Williams. Williams goes into the line, stands there with Bateman. Over the top is Hess as well. 15 in from touch. Ball is played as De Silva. He sends the pass away through the hands of Pryke. Now Volkman turns it back inside. Sam Rani nearly went through, and he's dragged to the ground by Cotter and Luke. They'll play it. Five short of the halfway line. Left to right they go to Moses. Moses gets a kick away off the back of a 47-metre gain. Underneath it over on that far side, Talangi takes it five away from his own goal line. Gets out to the 20. Runs into the tackle there of Pryke and two others. And Darryl will play it 21 away from his own line. 24 all the score. 17 gone second half on the BP scoreboard and the Tui's clock.
4: Levy, I've been watching Talangi for a couple of months now. Geez, I think his input's been poor. He needs to get involved. He's an Australian representative, Talangi. He just gets there, he runs half pie. You know, I don't think he's running at 100%. Talangi, I want to see him do more.
0: Well, two Cowboys players just went to pick it up from dummy half there. They're lucky one wasn't in an offside position as they go for a run through McKaylee this time. He offloads the ball out the back, goes into the hands of Purdue. He sends the pass away to Clifford. Was it Ford? Referee in touch, he said no. Clifford nearly danced his way through, grabbed around the bootlaces by Paolo. At 28 metres away from the goal line, Purdue steps off his right. Purdue goes again. He sends the pass away to Clifford. He flicks it out the back, goes to ground. Taken there by Bateman. He goes on to Purdue. Purdue dabs a little kick in behind them. Out wide is Talangi. Talangi's got the football. Talangi basketballs the pass to Cotter. Now to Bateman. Bateman a crossfield kick. Trying to find his outside man. Oh, what beautiful pass. He's over in the corner. What a try. It's Tom Chester. Oh, Harlem Globetrotter stuff. They're back in front. The Cowboys. 28-24. Kick the come.
4: How am I going to explain this try? I mean, it went through 1,000 sets of hands. It's a brilliant try from the Cowboys, and that's what desperation can do. I'll give you a start. I think it's a last tackle here. It goes to the halfback, Purdue. He gives it to Clifford. Clifford just flicks it out the back, hoping it goes anywhere. There was a clash between... Now, hold on, we might have a... There might be a dispute here whether the ball came off the fullback.
0: I think there's a knock on, Darryl.
4: Could be. Let's have a look. But, geez, it's a brilliant try. Who kicked? Was that the Pommy who kicked that across field there? John Bateman? But Bateman might have been the player here who might have had him and the fullback came together.
5: You can set up.
4: Well, they're not looking at that at the moment. They're looking at the kick across field, which I don't know what they're looking at that for, because there's no problem with that. He just flicks it out the back and it goes to Chester. He just slams it down. Now, if they're not going to look back at that other bit, this is a try.
0: They've got to have a look at the thing in the middle where the two Cowboys players come together and collide. Here we go. So Purdue goes into the line, beats one of the tacklers, sends a pass away to Clifford. Clifford loses it out the back, goes to ground. Now Drinkwater's touched the ball into the hands there of Bateman. Bateman's in front of him. That's a knock on.
4: I want to have another look at it. I must admit I didn't know whether he touched it or not. But they're not looking at it at the moment. They're looking at whether he's onside from the kick, which he was, Billy Burns. What about the flick out the back to Chester? I think they're going to award this.
0: Well, it's one hell of a try, but I've still got my doubts about the contact between the two Cowboys players.
4: That's what we've got to look at, I think.
5: Scott.
0: Hang on. What are they saying here?
5: Go Hendo.
0: Is it confirmed?
4: Yep.
0: Oh, that'll do, mate. It's confirmed.
4: But they look at everything. Here's
0: the kick from out wide. It goes off the upright and through. So it's 30-24. Paul Gallen, the two Cowboys players came together. One's in front of the other.
2: Well, first of all, what a try. That was Harlem Globetrotter stuff. That was absolutely Harlem Globetrotters. That was outstanding,
4: that
2: try.
4: Harlem Globetrotters?
2: Harlem Globetrotters. Big man Globetrotters. But that was a brilliant try. But I'm with you. Look, they must have looked at it. They've got camera angles everywhere. They've got multiple TV screens into that bunker. They must have looked at it. The fact that you awarded a try, they must not have had enough evidence to overturn it. So I've got to go with them. I'm with you guys. I thought the fact they already knew each other, how didn't he touch it? But anyway, to try.
0: All right.
4: Just take it easy. Have a deep breath, Levy.
0: What's a weekend without controversy? If two players run into each other...
4: Have a look.
0: ..and the bloke from the Cowboys has got it, runs into another player who's standing in front of him... anyway. So here they are. McKaylee's got it now. 15 away from his own line.
4: They look at everything else. And that was the only contentious part of that try.
0: They looked at it twice.
4: No, they didn't even look at it slow motion. It looked like it was just a part of the tape that they just say, let's just roll on.
0: Well, you know what we do, Darryl? We do this. To the bunker. 30-24 North Queensland leading Parramatta. 20 minutes remaining. It's still anyone's ball game. Drinkwater goes into the line, links up with Purdue, turns it back inside. Taking the tackle is Chester. And here they are, five short of the halfway line. It goes to Drinkwater again. He's had a big night. A left foot kick downfield. Underneath it is Twidell. He takes it, spins around. He looks up. There's Purdue. Purdue missed him. Runs at Burns, and Burns has got him with Helam Lukey. So they'll play it just short of the 20-metre line. 12 in from touch. He's a sook, this bloke. Twidell, he's now staying home, Twidell, trying to milk a penalty.
4: Well, mate, welcome to first grade, champion. Get up and play it, mate.
0: He should be playing for the Western Sydney Wanderers, this bloke. Paul Gallen.
2: Well, look, one thing he has, this is what is ridiculous about the game, okay? I understand players stay down and milk penalties these days. Yeah, we all know it happens. But if you're going to stay down like that, get off the field, HIA. We're so worried about head knocks these days. Get him off.
0: And look, he stands up. He's absolutely fine. He's having a drink of water and he'll go back.
2: Now he's fine. Get him off the field.
0: Oh, that is so frustrating. Here's the ball that goes away to Polo. If you want to stay down like that, go and sign up for the Wanderers. 30 away from their own line. And Darren, if you don't like the soccer references, bad luck. It goes away on the outside. Now it's with Kelly this time. He'll take the tackle 12 metres short of the halfway line. It's rugby league, for goodness sake. It comes away to Talon De Silva. They run back infield. It's with Moses. Five short of the halfway line. They come the ball to back away on the outside to Volkman. He gets a kick away. 28 metre gain. Downfield it goes underneath the Drinkwater. Takes it 9 away from his own line. Spirals the pass away. Now it's in the hands of Burns. Burns tries to turn them inside out. He's grabbed there by Sam Rani and Addo Carr.
4: You're going to put him in the bin. Putting him in the bin now, this is ridiculous.
0: Who?
4: Twidell.
5: Independent doctor, you need to leave the field. Doctor.
0: Well, you know what? Good. If you want to stay down and try and milk the penalty, get off the field.
4: Is he going off? I just want to see what the referee's done here. Yeah, sure. Yeah, surely he's walking off. Take your time, mate.
0: And that's on, you know what, and he's disappointed in himself. Well, that's on you, Alex.
4: Yeah, don't lie down.
0: Or Arpa, whatever your name is. Oh, that's the one part of the game I do not like. We got some of the gladiators in this great world playing rugby league, and then we get stupid plays like that. 25 metres away from their own line. 30-24 North Queensland leading Parramatta. They send the pass away to Griffin Neem back onto the field. He takes the tackle and he stands in the tackle there. 11 short of the halfway line. It goes away to Taumalolo. He runs it straight and hard. Gets to halfway. They'll play the ball back on tackle 5. It's 30-24. Cowboys in front of the Eels. Clifford goes to the air off his right boot. Downfield it goes. Over on that far side, taking it is Kelly. Kelly beat one of the tacklers. Griffin Neem came at him. He beat Neem. Now he goes into Bateman with Cotter. And he'll play it on the 20-metre line. They'll play the ball back now. 15 metres in from touch. Parramatta have got the football. They've got 18 minutes remaining in the second half. North Queensland 30, Parramatta 24. We do that on the VP scoreboard as De Silva sends the pass away on the outside. Taking the tackle on this occasion, Parramatta. They play the ball back now through to, of course, Sean Russell onto the field. Here's Sam Rani now. He'll play it just short of the halfway line. Left of centre field, they go back to the middle. It goes into the hands this time of Pryke, and Pryke's put down on the 40, tackle 5. They play it back now as De Silva goes to the right, Moses. Geez, the fans not too happy about it. He goes up high, coming through the Parramatta Eels. It ricochets into the hands of Pennacini. The ball goes away to Polo. He throws a long right ball. Pass. It goes away, Russell. Russell, Sam Rani. Sam Rani, try. Oh, he cut through them like his brother. Catch your hair, Darryl. That's a great try, Parramatta. 30-28. Cowboys lead Eels. Kick the cam.
4: What about the pass from Junior Polo? I mean, the big front rower, what's he doing? He's staying at the Eels. He's not going over to Perth, is he? I think that fell through, but he's got the ball here. Somehow it was tapped back to him. He had a look. He said, sheesh, caramba, I could throw a long pass here. I've never thrown one this far in my life. Let's have another look at it. The kick from Moses was a beauty. He's gone in the air, gets tapped back. Well, inadvertently went straight to Polo. Now he's thrown it on the red line there. Oh, I think it's okay, the pass. It goes to the 19 and then gives it to Sam Rani, who just scores. I mean, he had a couple disallowed a couple of weeks ago, Sam Rani. But on this occasion, they won't be stopping this one. Surely, What about the ball from Junior Barlow?
0: How good's that?
4: That's Paul got 30 metres.
0: Paul Gallen down on the touchline.
2: Jeez, caramba, what a pass. That's one of your best big mumba, Junior Barlow. What a pass from the big fella. It got kicked back to him. He's seen the space and just hoiked it out wide. That's 30-plus metres on the fly to an outside back to set up a try for the Eels. Well done, big fella.
0: Well done, big fella. Junior Barlow, 277 games, 25 try assists. Questionable haircut, great footballer. Here's Moses, moves in, strikes it towards the upright, looks pretty good. Oh, he's kicked a goal. 30 all, Parramatta North Queensland. How good's rugby league on a Saturday night, Darryl?
4: Levy, you know what, you quite often when you get the sides that are sort of battling towards the middle of the table, bottom of the table, the games are sensational. This has been a fantastic game. We've seen a lot of points scored, which indicates to me, well, and I'm not a genius, but either it's good attack or poor defence. I think it's a bit of both here. I think they're both throwing it about here, and anything could happen. The Eels have been a bit unlucky because their goal kicker, it normally doesn't miss too many. Mitch Moses, I think, has only kicked 3 out of 6. Whereas for the Cowboys, Scott Drinkwater's kicked, I think, 6 or 5 out of 5. It's been amazing.
0: Just some information through from our man Adam Hawes, who's a Parramatta fan. It's the 2009 Grand Final reunion tonight, which is why the likes of Tim Manor and Jared Hayne and a few others are downstairs that Gal rattled off. So the 2009 reunion tonight for Parramatta is Katonga. He goes for a run. So 30 all the score. Parramatta North Queensland, 15 and a half minutes left in the second half. We do that for BP and Tui's. Here's the ball now with Parramatta. 21 metres away from their own line. He'll get to his feet and play the ball back. It's Pryke. They go to the right. Here's Big Junior Barlow. Big Junior Barlow that's got the big long pass in him these days. He plays it 31 away from his own line. Moses sends the short pass away on the outside. Williams has got it now. 5 short of halfway. De Silva. He sends it to Moses. Moses stops. He gets the kick away. Tackle 5. Downfield it goes. It's taken by Burns 11 away from his own line. Runs it over the 20. He beat one of the tacklers and he's brought to the ground. 20 in from touch western side. Just short of the 30. Picked up by Purdue. He got the pass away. Now with Chester. Chester goes for a run. 11 short of the halfway line. 30 all the score. Parramatta and North Queensland steaming it onto it this time. Oh, Paulo, he launched himself at Drinkwater. He said, welcome to Sydney Town. I know you're going to be a dragon, but you're still up in North Queensland these days. He nearly set him back that way. Right on halfway, North Queensland have got it. There's another big shot on Paulo on Griffin Neem. He set it away now. It's with Clifford. He drops it onto his right boot. Up high it goes. They're coming through. He plucked it out of the air. Goes into the hands of the Cowboys. The Cowboys have got it. They go for the line. They're over Tom Chester. But hang on. We're going to the video referee, Darryl. I'm not sure.
4: No, I think a knock on.
5: No try.
4: No, I agree.
5: Confirm a knock on in the contest by Cowboys.
4: I think it's a knock on. Jeez, he's done a good job, Tom Chester. In the end, the ball's gone in the air. I think they're all on side.
6: Chester's on side.
4: Okay, well, he's saying the chasers are onside. The ball's in the air. I think they do contest. I think it's Chester who goes up, and I think he knocks it on.
5: No, let me talk. Not appropriate, right?
4: Oh, it's actually Braden Burns.
6: Yeah, knock on.
4: Braden
6: Burns. We have a decision.
0: Knock on.
4: Good. And you know what? He didn't waste 5 minutes making the decision. It was a clear knock on. Well done.
5: We're always going to check that.
0: He's got his hands full down there by the sounds of things. The referee's got a few players in his face.
4: Oh, hello, Moses.
0: Surprise, surprise, Mitchell. I had him on the stage with me at the Sydney Royal Easter Show this year. I said, Mitch, can I give you a little tip?
4: He said, what's that going to be, Levy?
0: He said, what's that, Levy? I said, mate, when you get in the face of the referees, you're not doing yourself any favours. He goes, I know. But he still does it.
4: Well, today's been pretty good. I don't think he's given the referee a serve. May have given a couple of his teammates a serve. But this is a cracking game, Lee. We've still got 14 minutes to go. 30 all between Parramatta and the Cowboys.
0: Here's your man, Paulo, middle of the park.
4: He's come good. What about those 2 shots? They were brilliant.
0: 10 short of the halfway line. Parramatta have got the football. 30 all the score. Saturday night rugby league. The crowd's getting its money's worth tonight. Oh, the Fox has gone straight through. Over the 40. Comes to the 30. Dragged to the ground by Talangi. 28 metres away from from the North Queensland line. Here come the Eels again. Tackle four. Moses away to Moretti. He pins the ears back, turns in the tackle. He plays it. 16 away from the goal line. Edwards to Volkman. He dabs a kick in behind them. Burns has got it. Brayden's got the ball and he'll take the tackle 9 metres away from his own line. Oh, this has got finals footy all over it, but there's only one team still in the mix for finals footy, Darryl.
4: Absolutely. I bagged Talangi before, but geez, he did a good job then because they were going to score. If he misses that tackle, the Eels score then and take the lead. It was a great tackle from him. On that occasion, the kick from Volkman was quite poor. What he did previously was a beauty for the winger to score. And O'Carr, but that one was really poor. Went straight into the midst of Braden Burns, who once again had a cracking game for the Cows.
0: Sonny Luke goes into dummy half. Cowboys have got a tackle. Five to Clifford, standing on the right, gets the kick away. Downfield it goes. It's an awkward bomb taken brilliantly over on that far side by Kelly. He skips into the tackle. He tried to skip through the tackle. He's grabbed hold of by Laybutton over the top as Bateman. Nine in from touch, eastern side. Six short of the halfway line. The crowd getting into it now, trying to help their team over the line. Here's a run now from Pennicini. He's put down 20 in from touch, four inside opposition territory. 30 all the score for BP, Parramatta and North Queensland. 12 and a half to play as the ball goes to Williams. Williams stands in the tackle, 39 metres away from the North Queensland line. Edwards acting half goes to Volkman on the left. He pops the ball back inside to Katonga. Katonga straightens up, goes at Luke and Neem. He play the ball back now on tackle four. Eels have got it, 28 away from the goal line. Was it a forward pass? Of course it wasn't. It goes to Pryke. Pryke standing in the tackle. He's still going, Pryke. He gets it within six. Make that 5 metres of the goal line. Ball played back again. Edwards. He sends it to the right. Moses. A kick into the corner. Flying through. Oh, he's lost it, the Cowboy. He's lost it, but it's a penalty. He's been dragged to the ground.
4: It's Talangi who went up. I thought he did a good job again there after I bagged him. He's come good. He's gone up. I didn't think the kick was all that good. It was pretty low and didn't give him enough height to get the player there in time. In the end, he got taken in the air, I think, knocked the ball on in the process, and I think the penalty is warranted here. Kelly came through. Originally, he was contesting the ball, but then as you get closer, he just had to grab the man, and I think that's a fair decision.
0: I'm with you. So 11 minutes left in the second half, 30 all the score. They're going to punch this over the eastern touchline. While we've got a sec downstairs, Paul Gallen.
2: Oh, no, so who are you on, big man? Who gets this done? This has been a cracking game. It's been very entertaining. Defence has not been great, as we know. But this is a cracking game. Who are you picking?
4: You know what? I'd love it to see a draw. I'd love it to see they both take a point.
2: Won't happen.
4: Point. Yeah, I don't know.
0: You know what? It's got this has got written all over it. Either a Moses or Drinkwater field goal.
4: Well, they've both done it this year.
0: 11 minutes.
4: Moses probably hits them a bit further than Drinkwater.
0: 11 minutes left. Neem, straight and hard up the middle of the park. Gets to within 10 of the halfway line. 30 all the score for BP. Parramatta, North Queensland. Here's Drinkwater. Goes into the line. Links up with Purdue. Purdue's got a big boot on him as well. Don't rule him out. 21 in from touch, western side. Five inside opposition territory. It goes to Drinkwater. Excuse me. Now on to Clifford, straightens up, takes the tackle. Williams over the top and Paulo as well. Sonny Luke goes into dummy half. They come left to right. It's with Drinkwater off his left boot. It puts it up high, coming through the Cowboys, leaping into the air brilliantly. Who was that taking the football? Of course, it's Sean Russell. He did well. Into dummy half, they send it away to Sam Rani. Sam Rani runs back towards the middle of the park. He straightens up and takes the tackle. 6 metres short of the halfway line. They play the ball back. Left to right they go from Edwards. Into the hands now. Over on that far side of the field is Pennicini. No, it's not. It's Kelly. Right on halfway. 9.5 to play. 30 all the score. Parramatta have got it on halfway from Edwards. Now to Paulo. He sends the pass away to Pryke. Pryke runs into the tackle of Paulo. Over the top is Helam Lukey. Sonny Luke was in there as well. Edwards from dummy half goes to the right. Volkman dummies. He goes into the line. Takes the tackle. Tackle four. They play it back. It's tackle five. Edwards to Moses. Moses onto his right boot. Kicks it into the corner. Up high they go. It ricochets off the legs of Parramatta and it goes over the dead ball line. Knock on by the Eels and I think you'll find they'll be getting the ball back here, the Cowboys, but hang on.
4: There'll be a
0: play the ball. Play the ball on the 10-metre line.
4: I was going to say, I thought there'd be a captain's challenge here. I think it was knocked on by the Eels. But, geez, it was a dog's breakfast. There were hands, arms everywhere. It actually hit Taulangi on the back of the head. Then I think it was knocked on by one of the Parramatta players.
0: I just had a message from our man Brenton Speed from Channel 9. He said, don't forget it was 33-30 Eels won in Townsville earlier this year. Surely not another three-point win coming up. Thank you, Speedy. Nice to have your company. 30 all the score. Parramatta North Queensland. 8.5 to play. Cowboys have got the football as Taumalolo. He runs it up over the 40. 8 short of the halfway line. Left-hand side of the field they play it as Luke goes to Bateman. Bateman a determined run over the halfway line. 10 in from touch. They had a second go at him, Parramatta. Fifth tackle. It goes to Clifford. Clifford onto his right boot. Another high kick. It's a bomb. Up high it goes. Underneath it is the Fox. Geez, he looked awkward. He looked, you know what he looked like? He looked like a horse that had just been born trying to find his legs for the first time.
4: Wasn't easy, but he took it. He took it on the way down too. He's been good today. Kelly as well. Done a lot of great stuff for them. But there's a long time to go. 8 minutes is a long time. I actually think it's a bit early to slot a field goal from either side. Are they going to leave it to the last five?
0: As De Silva sends the pass away to the middle of the park. It's with Williams this time. Williams takes the tackle. 15 short of the halfway line. 30 all the score. Parramatta and the Cowboys. Here's a kick downfield. 40-20 attempt. He's got to get on his bike. Drinkwater. It sits up though. Picks up by Drinkwater. He looks up. Standing there. His two Parramatta defenders. He tried to beat them, but Katonga said, you're not getting past me. 19 away from their own line. They spiral the pass away. Now into the hands of Taulangi. And Taulangi's put to the ground by two Parramatta defenders. 7.5 to play. Twiddle's about to come back onto the field. 30 all the score. Eels and North Queensland. Cowboys have got it now. 25 away from their own line. North Queensland send it left to right to Bateman. Bateman goes into the line. He takes the tackle there of Katonga. Down low is Junior Paulo and over the top is the eyebrows. Talon De Silva. Dummy half. He tried to catch them offside. He's using them as a battering ram. Sonny Luke. He gets it within 10 of the halfway line. Tackle 5. Says the referee as Purgy goes to Clifford. Clifford puts up a towering bomb. They're coming through North Queensland. It's been allowed to bounce over in the far side to Pennicini, and Pennicini's got it. Oh, hard in your mouth stuff, Darryl. I hate when they let it bounce, Big D.
4: It happens all the time, Lee. I reckon it's happened 6 times in this game already. That was a great kick from the 5-8 there, Jake Clifford. I don't think anyone in the game's got a bigger boot than him, and no one wanted that. Geez, they're getting tired, both these sides. Unfortunately, neither of them can get in the red zone here at the moment.
0: Here's Pryke going for a run up the middle of the park. 6.5 to play. He's passed the head injury assessment. Twiddle, he'll come back onto the field. They play the ball back 9.39 metres away from the goal line. Here's a good run from Edwards. They're getting themselves into field goal territory here. It's tackle 5. Moses is setting up on the right. Is it 6 more tackles every other day of the week? It is. It goes to Moses. He's got to run the football. He comes back to the left. He's spotted opening. He's been ankle tapped. He lost the ball. It's been knocked on. It's been knocked on by Parramatta. He's going to captain's challenge, I think. I think he's been hit high. He's saying to the referee, challenge. Big call coming, Darryl.
4: Well, I don't know how they hit him high because he slipped over and hit the ground, tried to throw the ball.
5: On-field ruling's a knock on Mitchell Moses. He's claiming high contact, mate.
4: Okay, well, he was on the ground when he tripped over and hit the ground and tried to pass the ball. Now, whether someone's hit him high when he's on the ground or not, I don't know. He's down on the ground. He's trying to pass the ball.
6: Mitchell Moses knocks the ball on.
0: We're
6: just looking for...
4: He does get a slap to the face. This is really interesting because if they're going to be fair dinkum...
0: He's been hit high.
4: He hits him in the face with his hair with an open...
6: We acknowledge that there's a knock on by Parramatta. The high tackle from Tom Chester is a major foul. That will be the penalty.
0: So it's a penalty, Darryl.
4: Well, I think it had to be. I mean, so, if they're going to be fair dinkum and honest, that's a penalty.
6: They'll be right, maintain the right to challenge.
0: Yeah, so they get the penalty, and if they're going to eradicate high contact or the game, he hit him high. Whether you like it or not, Moses is going to have a shot at goal. Paul Gallen downstairs.
2: Yeah, well, you know what? Look, I agree with you. It's a very, very unfortunate accident. And if it's a penalty for high contact and it was significantly high, the referee just said, shouldn't he have to come off for a HIA? Should he not have to come? He's now going to kick the goal that'll probably win the match. After he was hit high and he stayed down on the ground.
0: Yeah, but there's high tackles in the game that you don't have to come off the field for. If there's no signs of concussion, he doesn't have to come off the field. He was just going for the ball and he's been fouled after he's knocked the ball on. So I understand what you mean, though. But anyway, they're going to have a shot at goal here, Parramatta, to put themselves in front by 2 with 5.5 to play, Darryl.
4: I'm not sure that he laid down from the high shot, though. No. I think he sort of got up straight away. He's tried to pass the ball. He's got clipped in the head by one of the the Cowboys players. Now he's got an opportunity to win the game. Remember, he's only kicked 3 from 6, you know. He hasn't kicked all that well tonight.
0: Well, he's, a big kick. He's got it 13 in from the Western touchline, 19 out from the sticks. I've got a pretty good look at it from our commentary box here, Darryl. 30 all, this to put Parramatta in front with 5 minutes 19 to play. Moves in, strikes it towards the upright. He's kicked the goal, Mitchell Moses. 32 to 30. Parramatta leading North Queensland. Is it enough, Big D?
4: Well, there's still 5 minutes to go, Levy. I'd have to say no. Every time someone grabs the lead and looks like reasonably comfortable, the other side fights back. Now the Cowboys here are having a big discussion. There's about 5 or 6 of them having a discussion about this. One of them, of course, is the fullback Drinkwater, who I think all eyes will be on. He'll be trying, I would think, a field goal from fairway out to get a 2-pointer. I don't know whether he's got the distance, Drinkwater.
0: Well, Speedy's scoreline of 33-30, still a chance if Moses wants to kick a field goal. Parramatta in front by 2 with 4.5 to play. No mistakes, complete your sets. I can hear Rilesy next door sending the message down. So they'll play the ball back 9 away from their own line through Williams. De Silva to dummy half. Katonga running onto the football, runs into Cotter, and over the top is Sonny Luke. 13 away from their own line. Parramatta have got the football. They send it away to Polo, who's been enormous tonight. He takes the tackle, 21 away from his own line. Ball played back. They go left to right into the hands this time of Williams over on the far side. 15 in from touch, 31 away from their own line. Parramatta with the ball on tackle 4 as De Silva sends it right to left away to Pryke, and Pryke's put down on the 40 metre line, his end of the field. Tackle 5, says the referee. It goes away to Moses, a big booming kick inside his own 40, down the field it goes. It's taken over on the far side there by Talangi. He wheels around, runs over the 20, runs straight into the tackle there of Williams, and over the top there was one other, and Edwards as well. 30 away from their own line. North Queensland have the football. A long ball goes to Drinkwater, now onto Purdue. Purdue tried to push past Sam Rady. Sam Rady's got him, and he put him to the ground, 30 away from his own line. 10 in from the Western touchline as Drinkwater sends the pass away to Chester this time. He runs into the tackle, a 3-man tackle. Sam Rady's in there. Talon De Silva. There's one other. It's Pryke. They go for a run this time from Burns. Back towards the middle of the park, 5 short of the halfway line. 3 minutes left in the second half, 32 to 30. Parramatta leading North Queensland. McKaylee goes for a run. There's a great run from Tom McKaylee. 20 in from touch, 35 away from the Parramatta goal line. Luke goes long now to Drinkwater. A long-range field goal attempt. It's been charged down by Parramatta. Back there is Cohen Hess, and he's got the ball. It's 6 more tackles. North Queensland have got it. 12 shy of the halfway line. Laybutt goes for a run. 2 minutes 40 remaining. 32 to 30. Parramatta leading North Queensland. Purdue onto Bateman. They're up over the halfway line. Brian Kelly attempting a one-on-one strip. Bateman held onto it. The Englishman gets up. He wanted to appeal for a penalty. They come to the right this time. Drinkwater. He pops it away to Cotter. And Cotter goes into the headline and he'll take the tackle. 39 metres away from the Parramatta line. 2 minutes 20 left. Sonny Luke picks it up. He goes for a run out of dummy half. He gets to within 29 of the goal line. It's tackle 5. It's a field goal attempt now. He goes back beyond the 40. Drinkwater steps off his right. A left foot field goal attempt. Ricocheted off the Parramatta reels. Moses has got it. Moses has got the football. With 2 minutes left, they might get one more chance here. The Cowboys, 32-30. Eels lead North Queensland, Darryl.
4: Levy, I don't know if they can get themselves in a position to get a 2-point goal. If I'm them, a 2-point field goal, if they do get one more chance, I'm running it. I don't think he's got the power to get it that far.
0: So here they are now, Parramatta, up towards halfway. It's in the hands of Kelly, and he's over the halfway line, 20 in from the eastern touchline. 90 seconds left in the first half. It goes to Pennacini this time. There's a great run from William, and he takes the tackle 15 metres in from touch. 35 away from the North Queensland line. Ball is played here. The Cowboys needed to win to secure a spot in the top 8. This could be anything for North Queensland season, but Parramatta, they're never done with. They're playing for pride. As Moses tried to punch it over the dead ball to the touchline, he's ruled that's gone knocked back. I don't know about that. Either way, it's been knocked on by Braden Burns. That's it. It's all over. Parramatta are going to win the game. It's 6 more tackles here. Parramatta have got it. 50 seconds remaining. 32-30. Eels have got the football. They send it to the right this time. It's with Tinkum Brown. He stands in the tackle. 40 seconds left. They lead by 2. Barring a mistake, they're going to win the game. They play the ball back. It comes to the left this time. It's with Josh Adokar, and the Fox goes into the line. 5 metres away from the goal line. The ball will be played. There's 25 seconds left. Josh Adokar, they come to the left. It's with Katonga. He surrenders in the tackle. 5 metres away from the goal line. 15 seconds left. Tackle three. Slow to their feet. They go to the right. This time it's with Edwards, and Edwards is taken in the tackle. 10 seconds remaining. Combank Stadium's about to erupt. 5 away from the goal line. They come to the left. It's with Volkman. You can hear the countdown. They take the tackle. It's all over. They've held on for a memorable victory on the day of the 2009 Premiership reunion, or the reunion anyway. The Eels have held on. They've beaten North Queensland 32-30 at Combank Stadium. And look at the fans, Darryl. They've been treated to one hell of a game of football. It was worth the price of admission.
4: Levy, we've seen some great games here this year. None better than that. Geez, that was a good game of football. Look, every player out there deserves a medal because they were phenomenal. There was a number of them that excelled in my eyes, but you can see what it means to, well, to both sides. I mean, Parramatta have got the money, but how many times did we go one way, then the other, then one way, then the other? You just had no idea who was going to win it. There's a lot of good players out there, but there's my three twos and ones, and I've really got no idea.
0: We might be able to hear from one of the players just quickly, Gal, if you can get a couple of questions to one of them. Junior Paolo, Mitch Moses, Jackson Purdue. First three callers through right now. 1-300-722-873. 1-300-722-873. Paolo, Moses, Purdue. Have you got a Maccas well-played moment, Darryl, that you can think of?
4: No, I can't. There were so many of them there. I'm going to have to be a Parramatta thing. Maybe Mitch Moses kicking those goals when he needed to. He missed, I think he kicked one from five to start with. Then he came home and kicked his last three. I think that's probably the difference in the end.
0: Well, it was a memorable night here for Parramatta. What a game of football. What a victory for the Parramatta Eels. It looks like Gal might have be having a chat to the Fox, Josh Adokar. Down to you, Gal.
2: I've got Foxy here. Foxy, what a win. I'll tell you what, mate, that was an entertaining game of footy. What'd you make of it?
7: Far out. We definitely made a half of ourselves. But we stayed in the fight. We just spoke about scrapping all week, bro. I thought we'd done that today.
2: What about your line break down the side here? Then you make it out. What are you thinking in moments like that when you're flying?
7: I was thinking about chipping chasing, bro. And I completely missed the ball, but I just wanted to back myself there, bro. But completely missed the ball. But I'm glad the boys responded and got the 2 points today.
2: You got yourself another try. You're now up to 165 tries, mate. You're an outstanding try-scoring machine.
7: Yeah. I couldn't have done it without these boys and past players and past coaches, bro. I'm super grateful, bro. I hope I can get many more.
2: Now, what about the back end of the season? You obviously can't make the top eight. You want to win each week, though, and what's your motivation?
7: Motivation is just keep teaching these young boys, bro. Keep getting these reps. Preparing to be first grade our footy team. We've got young boys that haven't even played 10-plus NRL games, bro. So just keep teaching these boys, bro, and transition into next year.
2: Great work, Fossey. Congratulations on today, mate. All the best.
0: Well done, Josh Adokar. He scored a try in Indigenous round as well, the home game here at Parramatta. Gal, what a game. Well done, mate.
2: Yeah, great game of footy, guys. Have a great night. All the best. What a day. Good day. That was a good game of footy. High Karamba, wasn't it great?
4: High Karamba, Gal.
0: See you, Gal. See you, Big D.
4: See you, mate.
0: We'll see you, hear you tomorrow with the boys. 32-30, the Eels over great the Cowboys. Call. Well done to the caller who's got Junior Paulo. He's our player of the match. The caller with that player, Junior Paulo, you've won yourself the Sonali Sports Limited Edition jersey. 32-30, what a game. The Parramatta Eels have beaten North Queensland. Earlier, Canberra over the Sharks, 24-20. But don't go anywhere. Up next, Brisbane and the Warriors.
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21: Are you ready for what's coming?
8: Chris Warren.
22: He takes it 5 metres out from his post. He sees some space up the middle. He goes for a gallop.
21: Are you ready for what's coming?
8: Chris Warren.
22: He takes it 5 metres out from his post. He sees some space up the middle. He goes.

0: now, live right across Australia, Chris Warren.
1: Yes, indeed. Great to have your company with Josh Morris here in the Harvey Norman Interactive Studio. This Deadly Choices round. Indigenous round, of course, and called Deadly Choices in Brisbane at Suncorp Stadium. Not too much to play for the Broncos, but I guess all their fans and those tuning in through 4BC will attest to this. We'll be hoping that they can finish the season strongly and certainly play for pride over the past the last few matches of the season for them, with the finals well and truly out of the equation for them. They're playing against a Warriors team that has been one of the real success stories of this year. Many people, I think, may have thought that they may falter at the back end, but they've just got better and better. And you look at their squad, they haven't had too many injuries. They are there, and they are certainly about to give this competition a shake. A win against the Bronx tonight would draw them level on second position with Penrith. If they were to win big by 40-plus, I think, is about the range, they could leapfrog Penrith into second place. And, of course, the top two finish would guarantee them a home final in week one of the finals. And as I welcome Josh Morris into the call, look, the minor premiership, it ain't off the table yet either for them.
2: No, it's not. No, they'll be confident of coming to Brisbane and getting the win, which they did in Magic Round. And they'll probably have a pretty vocal Warriors crowd there as well.
1: Will they outnumber them?
2: Well, I think they may. The way that they're playing and off the back of their win last week where they defeated Penrith 28-12 and Luke Metcalf was outstanding. I think you just spoke about their injuries. Yes, they haven't had a lot of injuries, but they have had a couple of decent injuries in the halves.
1: Yeah.
2: And they've been able to fill them with Chanel Harris-Tavita,
1: yep.
2: Tamari Martin, and now Luke Metcalf has come back into the side.
1: They lost Tanner Boyd
2: Lost Tanner Boyd the season, but Tamari Martin was keeping Luke Metcalf out.
1: Yeah.
2: He gets injured. Metcalf comes back last week, gets himself a double, and now looks like he may stay there for the remainder of the season. I think it's great.
1: Isn't that great competition?
2: The depth that they've got in that halves position at the moment. They'll miss him next year, obviously, and he's a great pickup for the Dragons. But their squad, the Warriors squad right now, is so well balanced. And I've spoken about this. If they finish second and get that home final,
1: good luck.
2: They win that, they get a week off, and they play a prelim in New Zealand.
1: Yep, good luck.
2: Can you imagine how hard they are going to beat over there?
1: Yeah.
2: I think for a couple of weeks there, that second spot was off the table. But the fact that Penrith have lost a number of games and now the Roosters have jumped them and they're missing Isaiah Yeo for probably the remainder of the season before finals, I think they think second place is within reach.
1: Oh, absolutely it is. They beat Penrith last weekend. Broncos beat Penrith about 3 or 4 weeks back too. So the old Penny Panthers are faltering a little bit, aren't they? Suffering that real narrow loss this round to the Roosters.
2: You'd like to think the Broncos are going to show up, but they had their opportunity last week in the Battle of Brisbane versus Redcliffe, and they got out to a 20-point lead.
1: We'll keep an eye on the crowd because, as you point out, there is a big, big New Zealand contingent following in Brisbane. Just bringing you the pictures now. The lights are out. A wonderful performance in the middle, and a lot of official ceremony for the Tribal Experiences performance. They've already had that, and it's a really well observed Indigenous round. Deadly Choices round is what they are calling it, and Steve Renoff, he is one of the ambassadors for Deadly Choices. The Pearl.
2: It's one of my favourites growing up.
1: Yeah, he's a great fella too.
2: You look there too. There's Jackson Ford standing in the change room.
1: Yeah. Like,
2: they're still doing it without him. I think they've been the blokes that have come up to replace Jackson Ford, Tanner Stowers-Smith.
1: Yeah.
2: I think he's been outstanding for them. And Vale Marga, I think –

0: been injured for a couple of weeks. He comes back into the side. You watch him go tonight when he gets out there. Big, skillful, aggressive. And I think the Warriors pack will go after this pack of the Broncos tonight.
1: It's a lovely strip. They're wearing the Indigenous strip again, the Broncos. And well done to their major partner, Kia Australia, as well. They've given up their front of jersey sponsorship space for Deadly Choices. It's a really impressive looking Guernsey. You talk about their left edge wrecking ball, the Warriors as well.
2: Will be Mark Tukey, Lekka Halasima, and
1: there's Big Tukes. Mark Tukey leading them out.
0: It's not Big Tukes anymore.
1: No. Shadow of his former self, Tukes, and I spent a fair bit of time with Tukes over in London when he was at the London Broncos many, many years ago. That was, as both teams now walking out the tunnel side by side. And surely observing there'll be the gift exchange. Welcome to Country will be by Uncle Shannon Ruska. Some halftime performance too, as Baker Boy will be playing there. So a really good night's entertainment at Suncorp Stadium. Already seen a performance from Wagga TSI Dance Company. That was great to watch. As you heard earlier just there, that was Olivia Coe Fox performing I Am Australian in English and in language as well, as teams now line up in a boomerang type formation. I was at Four Pines Park last night where they also had wearing their Indigenous jersey, and it was just so almost breathtaking being down there at ground level and observing the smoking ceremony.
3: Ladies and gentlemen, welcome here to
1: really important ground for all of us to observe.
3: And we call it Magandan. We'd like to welcome our Broncos here, the deadliest team in the world. And then we also want to welcome this deadly team here, the Auckland Warriors, who flew across to play on our neck of the woods. Yuggera country, put your hands together for both the teams.
1: So Uncle Shannon Ruska with the welcome to country.
3: Now tonight, it's one of the deadliest rounds ever. It's Indigenous round. We have some deadly cultures. We came out, we're able to share this stadium here with the Torres Strait Islanders and also the Maori in the tribal song and dance. Now in the welcome to countries and in the dancing, it's all about us. And the Warriors will agree, the Aboriginal Torres Strait Islanders will agree, that we like to pass on our knowledge from one generation to the other, so that the culture dies out. So on that note, I'd like all our youth here tonight amongst us to take a couple of steps forward. Aboriginal and Torres Strait Islander people in the audience, and also the Maori, we ask you all to stand on your feet. Stand on your feet.
1: And as one, they're standing at Suncorp Stadium.
3: We're going to get them to do a bit of a shake of leg. Now, on the count of three, can you all say aye? One, two, three. Now, we need you to keep it in beat. We need you to clap your hands. And at the same time as you're clapping your hands, we need you to go aye, aye, aye, aye, aye, aye. Everyone, the Yuggera Turrbal country, deadly cultures, deadly round, deadly teams, deadly people.
1: There's Uncle Shannon Ruska really getting the crowd involved at Suncorp Stadium.
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1: Taking part in the gift exchange, Katoni Staggs
2: relationships and, shows
1: and Ezra Mam
2: between the clubs.
1: Jordan Ricky as well with the Maori gift exchange. And really well done. Hats off to organisers and to all performers for really acknowledging Deadly Choices round, Indigenous round, in impeccable fashion. And we are almost ready to get down to business. The real business of the day is for the Warriors to grab another 2 points and march their way towards possibly a minor premiership. And almost certainly, one might think, a home final in week one. A couple of players departing at season's end here. Mitch Barnett heading to the Broncos. Grant Anderson from the Broncos heading to the Warriors. Reece Walsh, of course, was traded off to the Warriors a few years ago, only to return and become one of the most precious commodities in the rugby league world. Josh Morris for McDonald's. We haven't gone through that.
0: Yep.
1: A player to watch and maybe a first try scorer and a prediction when the footy's on and you can't miss a moment. Get Macca's delivered for a 99-cent delivery fee only on the My Macca's app.
0: Yeah, I'm tipping the Warriors in this one. I think they'll just complete at a high level, and the Broncos, they just haven't been able to do that consistently all year. First try scorer, I'm going to go Leka Halasima in the centres. My player to watch is going to be Luke Metcalf. My bold prediction, I'm going to go Alofi Khan Pereira to get a hat-trick.
1: Okie dokie, only moments away. Wyatt Raymond is the referee. Chris Butler is in the bunker. Ground conditions for Aria Homes, New South Wales, 17 degrees. A fair bit of cloud around as the Warriors get us underway. Broncos take clean possession inside their own 10 and tempted to throw a forward pass, it would have been, was Grant Anderson, who tucked the ball under his left mitten, decided not to offload. And on play two, the Broncos are outside their own 10 through Jordan Ricky. They just keep working to the centre now on play three. Xavier Willison up front. He was in the second row last week. Back to the short side is Payne Haas, and he was chopped down there, I think, by Wade Egan. Quick play the ball, though. Broncos take a dummy half run. Billy Walters playing just his second game in the starting lineup after suffering that ACL injury at the back end of last season in the final. So they get their kick away, the Bronx, and fielding it back there is Watene Zalesniak. Gets out of one and two and eventually will be taken down just short of his own 20-metre line. Broncos and Warriors. Deadly Choices, Indigenous round, Suncorp Stadium. And the Warriors had a very comfortable win over the Broncos way back in Magic Round on this same deck. And they have just had a wonderful season. So playing the ball, very quick play the ball as well, and Wade Egan goes for a run. Just outside their 30. Simple stuff back through the middle. Aaron Clark rolled onto his back by Carrigan and Ricky. And this will be the last. And getting the kick away there on the right edge is Luke Metcalf. Got a slice of it. It went down the throat in the end of Carapani, the left winger for the Broncos, who's defending that north-eastern side or corner of the ground, Suncorp Stadium. Broncos at the Caxton Street end. And up very quickly in defence are the Warriors. We'll just stay with this second set for the Bronx. Driving tackle, good defence by the Warriors, forcing Jaden Hunt back. Just outside their 20, down the short side, Walsh goes, and he's driven into the ground there by Mitch Barnett. Five in from touch, nine short of halfway, tackle four. Mam drops the ball underneath, and Haast takes three to stop him, stands in the tackle. So this will be the last for Brisbane. A couple of metres their own side of halfway. Getting the kick away downfield, down that eastern touchline. Arms in the air and bringing it to his chest was Nicol Klukstar. goes straight, weaves back centre field and almost submits in the tackle of Carrigan and company just outside his 10. Jay Moz.
0: Yeah, that was a nice set there from the Broncos. They tried a short side play there with Reece Walsh. I liked him going down there, just venturing. He threw the dummy. They got a nice play of the ball off the back of that, and then they were able to put a nice kick in with Duffy in the corner. And I think they're defending probably a little bit better than the Warriors at the moment, containing this Warriors side. But no doubt we'll see a bit of second phase play soon from the Warriors.
1: Barnett with the ball, and 5 metres into the Brisbane's half. It's last tackle, Warriors with the ball. Egan scoops it up and gives it away to Harris DeVita on his left. Plenty of time to field that for Anderson on his own try line, and the defence arrives in time. He'll be tackled 7 metres out from the stripe. Nil all the score on the BP scoreboard, and 3.5 minutes gone on the Tui's clock. Round 24, Indigenous round. Deadly choices round at Suncorp. A two-pass shift early on, and going for a weaving run is Dean Mariner. He almost got out of the tackle there of Metcalf, and will take the tackle 18 metres out from his own goal line. Back to the middle now. Simple play there, coming off his wing. I think that's Carapani with the ball. And Billy Waters shapes to kick from dummy half on four. Gets it away to Reece Walsh. And he does get a kick in. An awkward bounce and not trapped back there by Nicol Klukstar. Gets it again on the second volley. It straightens up and runs into the waiting arms of Payne Haas. And he will play the ball 11 metres. The Warriors side of halfway. New Zealand outfit in possession. 4.5 gone on the Tui's clock. Nil all the score for BP. Is a carry from Leka Halasima. That's his first touch. The left centre. Real powerful and explosive edge player as Barnett takes the ball on the ad line. Good wide ball from dummy half. He'll play it on the Broncos 40. Tackle 4. Quick play the ball. Good metres behind the ruck there for Aaron Clark. And he is brought down. So this will be the last middle of the field. Warriors with it. And the halfback Metcalf sends up a bomb, comes down on the 10. Carapani goes up, he touches it back down. Been touched, I thought, by Warriors. No.
0: Yep, knocked on by Jacob Laban here in the contest.
4: No advantage out there.
0: No advantage. So they play the ball 10 metres out, as we see on the Harvey Norman replay. Carapani goes up, Laban gets his hands to her first and knocks. Oh. Okay, no, he knocked the ball back.
1: It was last tackle.
0: Didn't even touch him.
1: Simple turnover. So Broncos with the ball coming out from their own red zone. Nil all the score for Tui's.
0: Surprised he got that call wrong there, the referee. Should have just been to play the ball to Reece Walsh 5 metres out. But they've been good with their kicking game, the Warriors. They've put one 5 metres out. They've put one on the goal line as well. So both halves getting a bit of share of kicking, and I notice it.
1: Short side, Brisbane making a break. Ricky wrapped up and taken down in the end by Kurt Capewell. Warriors defence are on the back pedal. Broncos are on the front foot. They put a kick in from the wing into the middle of the ground, and there to bring it back and make plenty of metres were Tenny Zalesniak. So a pretty nothing play there from Brisbane when they seemed to have the Warriors on the ropes.
0: Yeah, it was a nothing play there. They kicked back to the middle, but there was absolutely no one chasing. Dallin Watini Zalesniak was there to get the ball, but he had no one there and got an extra 15 metres off the back of it. What I was trying to say before they made that little half break is Luke Metcalf's playing in the halves, obviously, but he's defending at right centre, so they need to try and get some early ball out there to their centres and really target him in defence.
1: Harris DeVita inside ball for Halasima. He'll play it 31 metres out from the Broncos line on last, and Metcalf sends the ball very, very high. Oh, Reece Walsh makes a mess of it. Knock on against Reece Walsh, and the Warriors will get an attacking set 10 metres out from the Broncos' goal line. I don't know what Walsh is talking to the referee about. He thinks it was knocked backwards, but it was clearly, I thought, knocked on.
0: I think he's saying that Carl Pereira was a disruptor here and he didn't even touch the ball.
1: No.
0: He does, but you've still got to be able to catch that, Reece. That's a poor effort at the catch here. If your eyes are on the ball, you don't drop that, so he's just looking for an excuse there, and the Warriors, they get their first best chance of this first half. They'll have a scrum 10 metres out centre of the field. Looks like they got set out to the right for a scrum move.
1: So here they go, the Warriors, and with the ball now is their winger, Khan Pereira. And he'll be tackled 8 metres out from the Broncos' goal line. Long pass away to Egan at first receiver. Fisher Harris, this is the first time I've called him. And Fish will play it 5 metres out from the black dot. A set restart. Egan goes left to right. And they keep pressing on that right edge. Good ball from Aaron Clark. Egan at dummy half, cut out ball. He let his prop forward, Barnett, go through. And they'll play it again, 3 metres out from the crossbar. Tackle two, Barnett charging for the line. Defence is strong, Carrigan is there. Tackle three it is now. 1 metre out, Egan flat pass, easy as you like. Jacob Laban strolls over to score for the Warriors.
0: What a play here. Wade Egan was just pulling the strings there. That whole set around the ruck just looks so dangerous, just engaging the markers and engaging the A defenders. And that time on the Harvey Norman replay, he hits Barnett the play before, gets a one-on-one with Jaden Hunt, who does extremely well to hold up Barnett. But they looked like they were short right here. They had three there, they had a three on four, but he just hits him on the outside line. Dean Marinay in centre rushes out to try and get the halfback out the back and just isolates his half in Ezra Mamm. Laban runs on the outside shoulder. Mamm goes low, only a metre out from the try line, and Laban's just going to fall over and make that one of the easiest tries he's scored. But he has been outstanding for the Warriors this year on that right edge. A real kick threat, but that time he just gets a short ball and crashes over, and the Warriors, they get on the board first with a kick to come with 10 minutes gone on the Tui's clock.
1: You're only ever going to be one winner there. Close to the line, Jacob Laban, one-on-one with Ezra Mamm, and as you said, got the outside shoulder and was able to get over the line quite easily in the end. 4-0, Warriors over Broncos on the Tui's clock. There's 10 minutes gone. BP scoreboard. Warriors 4, Brisbane yet to score. With Metcalf, 4 from 5 last week, 69% career strike rate. And he's about, 15 in from touch on his preferred side for a right foot kicker, 20 metres back. So Metcalf moves in, strikes it and hooks it around the face of the uprights. It's waved away. Warriors 4, Broncos 0 on the continuous call.
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0: Yeah, just some stats on Jacob Laban for Jack Daniels. He's got 7 career tries. That's his 5th try this year. But he scored 3 tries at Suncorp. Loves playing up at Suncorp. So let's see if he can get himself a double tonight. But great start by the Warriors.
1: Earlier today, the Warriors had a couple of narrow victories at Brookvale Four Pines Park. They beat Manly in the New South Wales Cup, and then a 2-point victory over Jersey Flegg as well. I think Laban might have had a brother playing possibly in the Cup or the Flegg. So 4-0 at the moment, Warriors leading Broncos. Strong through the middle, aren't they, the Warriors? And already up to their 30 on play 3. Now Aaron Clark, he's a wrecking ball himself. The number 13, he's asked to go back and play it on the mark, which he does at haste. And now Nickel Klukstar advances the Steeden over the halfway, offloads to Egan, gives it to his halfback Metcalf. He pops it underneath now to Arama to waver. And no, it's not. In fact, it's Laban again, the try scorer. They'll play it 30 metres out. And Harris Tavita sends it high, left foot bomb. This time, no mistake back there from Reece Walsh.
0: What a set after points.
1: Mm-hmm.
0: Well, they went 90 metres there and put in an attacking kick. But I spoke about their second phase play. That was a nice late offload there from Sjaans Nicol-Klukstad. And then they shift to the edge there, and Jacob Laban put a bumper bar up on Ezra Mamm and knocked him out of the way, made some extra metres, and off the back of that, Harris Tavita puts a nice kick in. And again, they're trying to just work it out from their own 20. play three now. That's a tackle by Katoni Staggs, and they're only just getting over their 20 now with Duffy, who's going to be tackled on play five. So still not getting the right kicker here as well, with Reece Walsh kicking the ball now.
1: He kicks from 30 metres out down the eastern channel, down the throat of Nickel Klukstar, and he brings the ball back and will play it on tackle one, only 8 metres his own side of halfway. So the Warriors here, they'll probably finish this set in pretty good field position if they don't put the laces through the ball and send it high, as they generally do, or most teams do on the last. Let's see if that is again their last play option on this set. So tackle three, up to the Broncos 40, make it up to the 30. Fisher-Harris tackled now, middle of the ground, two plays left. Egan draws marker, gives it. Oh, that was a forward pass, I thought, from Aaron Clark. So this will be the last, and they're 18 metres out. Do they go to the air or thread it through the hands? They go to the right, and now they go to the air. Through Metcalf, not overly high. Carapani does well. Penalty to the attacking team. The Warriors against Dean Mariner, I believe, for running an escort.
0: Escort penalty on Dallin Martini-Selesniak.
6: And then he goes to his left and takes him out.
1: Yeah. He just changed direction ever so slightly.
0: Calling them all year, but both sides have gone perfect with their completion rate. That's 8 from 8 for the Warriors. The Broncos 5 from 5. So some high quality football in these early stages of the match.
1: I'll get away our continuous call team player of the match from the previous game shortly when I get a bit of a breather. Let's just stay with play right now, because the Warriors are in a very good field position to possibly score their second try. Mitch Barnett takes it forward, rolled onto his back, 5 metres out from the goal line. Close to the uprights, goes deep to Metcalf. Inside ball now, Fisher-Harris. And he'll be brought down by Haas. And all careful, Billy Walters, he almost put him above the horizontal. Metcalf, quick hands. Harris to Vita, left footstep, left footstep, right footstep. He's over. Momentum carries him over. Left, left, right, over. Second try of the night for the Warriors.
0: Well, last week it was Luke Metcalf that stole the show. Well, it's the other half now in Chanel Harris-Tavita that might do it. You see here on the Harvey Norman replay, Duffy rushes out of the line, leaves a huge space, which Harris-Tavita then steps back on the inside, but he still had 3 or 4 Broncos he had to beat. That is poor defence up the middle. He goes past 3 or 4, momentum carries him over, he scores right next to the right upright. They go 8-0 up and hit back straight away. They've gone bang, bang in the space of 5 minutes to go up 8-0. They'll have a kick to come with 25 minutes remaining on the 2's clock.
1: Yeah, good vision by the number 6. I guess he sort of saw the defender's hips were sort of facing out, and he could get them back on the inside. He went bang, bang.
0: Well, Duffy took himself right out of the line by trying to jam Luke Metcalf. He had to come a long way to get there. He should have just gone up straight and held his nerve there, but you know, he's a bit inexperienced. He hasn't played that much football, and it's shown there in that instance with that defensive read.
1: 8 points to 0, about to become 10-0. I really admire, you know, guys with a good step. I never had one myself, but reading the body language and knowing when to put that step on, and there's none better than the great Brad Fittler. So moving in, Metcalf, over she sails, over the black dot, and the Warriors lead the Broncos 10 points to nil on the continuous call.
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1: And about 16 gone on the 2's clock. 10 points to nil, Warriors over the Broncos. Let me get this away. Player of the match from the Eels-Cowboys game. And a narrow win to the Eels. Well, golden point, wasn't it? Melissa from Dural chose Mitch Moses as the Warriors field the kickoff inside their own goal line. And Fisher-Harris takes it forward on tackle one. Lucas from Deception Bay chose Junior Paolo. And Mark from St. Ives chose Jackson Purdue, as judged by the big man, Daryl Broman. As the Warriors are shifted out to the right there, and eventually taking the tackle is Leia Tower. Big man, congratulations to Lucas from Deception Bay. You have won the Continuous Call Team 40 years commemorative jersey. So well done to you, Lucas. Junior Barlaw was the Continuous Call Team's player of the match. So 10-0, Warriors over Broncos. Last tackle and Warriors get their kick away from middle of the park on halfway and down the throat of Grant Anderson. Turns back and immediately is tackled by the Warriors. So it was a good chase on the left edge, western side of the ground. Brisbane defending the Caxton Street end of Suncorp. This is the venue where they were rolled quite comfortably in Magic Round by this same opposition who have only gone from strength to strength as the season has extended. And a lot of Warriors fans are in attendance. These are really good meters though from Brisbane. Xavier Willison.
0: Needed that.
1: And they get a set restart. So up over the halfway line now on tackle one. Standing in the tackle is Payne Haas. 3 metres into opposition half. Standing on the right there is Duffy. Inside pass for Carrigan. He's met in a solid tackle, taken to ground by Wade Egan. Billy Walters goes to the right. The call was from Reece Walsh. In his pocket is Jordan Rickey. And Rickey is met in a ball and all tackle by the fullback, Nickel Klukstar. Player on the ground. Now Reece Walsh goes for a run. Picks up Willison and they're tackled. 4 metres out. Last play, Broncos. Walsh at dummy half. Forward pass, I thought. Now with Mann. Drops in a grubber. Played out by Warriors. Back to the Broncos. Mann with the ball. 6 more tackles, I think. Player down injured in back play. And referee Wyatt Raymond calls a stop to play. Oh, gee.
0: It's Reece Walsh.
1: Reece Walsh down and grimacing.
0: We'll have to check the Harvey Norman replay here. Clutching at an ankle.
1: Left ankle.
0: He spins in the tackle.
1: Hip drop.
0: Yeah, just cops.
1: Yeah, it is a hip drop.
0: Klokstad.
1: It's a classic hip drop, and it could be syndesmosis.
0: Thanks, Doc.
1: That's what I'm seeing. Although, he looks to be, he's getting treatment now, Reece. Let's hope it is okay. But to me, J-Moz, I think that is a classic hip drop, and I wouldn't be surprised if someone finds themselves certainly on the port and or in the bin. Wyatt Raymond is having...
0: here we go.
6: He's got a clear grip of him. He then rotates and drops his body weight directly on the ankle with an elevated wrist injury. On report, in the bin.
1: As called by the Continuous Call Team from the Harvey Norman Interactive Studio. On report, clear hip drop in the bin. Warriors down to 12. Walsh still on his back getting treatment.
0: He's been good at that fullback role, Chance Nickel-Klukstad. I really like him there. Till Picky's done a fantastic job, but I just think you get more ball playing out of Nickel-Klukstad.
1: Yeah. A bit more power. It's a different play. Till Picky's just so elusive, and he's a bit like...
0: He just doesn't have that pass as much.
1: No.
0: And he kind of hangs to one side.
1: Oh, he's really hobbling, isn't he, Walsh? So he's not putting that on. He's gone.
0: Yep.
1: And I tell you right, our listeners, you're not watching these pictures, it was a clear hip drop.
0: Yeah, he's
1: and
0: gone.
1: He's gone. He's
0: trainer
1: gone.
0: Just said he's gone.
1: I'd suggest he's gone for the season. And that's how dangerous they can be. I'm not a fan of the hip drop penalties because a lot of them aren't actually hip drops. They're just things you have to do to bring a player down. He's still out there. Hang on. He's just been carried off and now he's getting back in the defensive line. I've just rubbed him out for the season and Reece Walsh has just made a rapid recovery. So Broncos...
0: It's not like you to go off early, Chris.
1: No. No. Mann with the ball. Bad pass to his halfback. Oh, Reece Walsh accelerates. Throws a ball. Intercepted by the Warriors. They're going to race away the length of the field. Running away, Card Pereira. Card Pereira, no one giving chase or no one getting close enough. And Card Pereira takes an intercept off a ball thrown by Reece Walsh, who had just made a miraculous recovery after I had declared that his season was over.
0: Well, maybe you should have went off, Chris, because he's just thrown that one straight to Card Pereira, who I said may score 3 tonight. Well, there's your first one, an intercept. And it isn't a good sight. You just look up, you see your winger taking an intercept, and you just go, rightio, I'll go back and wait for the kickoff. Strides out. Ezra Mamm tried to match it with him, but he couldn't get there. And the Broncos' best chance of trying to score goes the other way now with Carl Pereira. He gets the Warriors on the board and gets his first. 14-0 with a kick to come with 21 minutes remaining on the 2 minute clock. And I'd imagine Reece Walsh is done for the night now.
1: Yeah. Well, Carl Pereira, there's one player. You get him in the clear, you might as well not chase. Well, what a strange passage of play. I saw Walsh getting carried and then hobbling and then hopping on one foot. And then suddenly the Broncos had attacking field position and he jumped back in the line.
0: Yeah, it was like he tried to run it off, but it just didn't look good, did it?
1: No. And just going back to the hip drop tackle, I'll make my point again. I hate most of the decisions with hip drop tackles because I think on a lot of occasions
0: they're accidents.
1: They're accidents, and the referees maybe don't have
0: speed of the game.
1: Yeah, and don't have enough skin in the game to realise what happens. Like sometimes you've just got to do that to bring a player down. But that one was a classic example, and you see what damage can be done. And we've seen quite a few season-ending injuries already this year or throughout the year. 14-0. Metcalf, 7 in from touch, preferred side of the ground again for a right foot kicker. Saying a few things to himself, one step back, marching in, sweeps it, brings it back, curls it round. He's done a hammy process, and Metcalf will be leaving the field.
0: He's done
1: Metcalf
0: his hammy.
1: For DP has done his hammy whilst converting the try. Scored by Khan Pereira.
0: You are kidding me. He's done his hammy and he knows it. He is screaming to himself. I was going to say, he didn't hit this kick well.
1: Same thing happened last weekend.
0: Ashton Ward, out for the season, did his hammy. And you see straight away, he grabs at that right hammy. Oh, this is huge news for the Warriors.
1: Yeah. And coming back from a hamstring injury, is their replacement half, who will be, I think, ready next week.
0: Yeah. Oh, my God. You feel for him, don't you?
1: Dr. Warren here.
0: No, he's gone. He's gone for a couple of weeks.
1: But what I'm saying, yeah, he's gone. It's more of a minor twinge, knowing hamstrings as I do. It's one of the smaller hamstrings, and it's a couple of weeks.
0: Ashton Ward did a grade four.
1: Yeah, it was similar.
0: He's out for the rest of the year.
1: But watching him leave the field there unassisted, without a limp, but he knows he pinged it. He's gone. It's a couple of weeks.
0: That is huge.
1: So, coming back, Tamari Martin then, if he's ready next week, it's hamstring for hamstring.
0: Well, two pickies come onto the field now for Metcalf, so it's going to be interesting to see who fits into that halves role. For the rest of the game.
1: 16-0, Warriors get to their kick on that set after points. Oh, play it down, Wade Egan is okay. Put his head in the wrong place there, trying to tackle. I think it was the Broncos winger, was it? Or it might have been
0: Dean Mariner. I think it was. He may have gone to fullback now with Shibasaki on the field, so it looks like Dean Mariner's gone to fullback. Shibasaki left centre, and we're still just trying to figure out who's playing in the halves right now for the Warriors with Tuopiki on it. Maybe Nickel Klockstad's gone to that 5-8 role.
1: Reece Walsh gone in syndesmosis. Halfback Metcalf gone. Hamstring. Flick pass away. Broncos going down the western touchline. Mariner, they're still going. Stags, penalty. Passing off the ground.
0: Yeah, I think this is the right call here. Dean Mariner, who I thought was that fullback, he ended up on the right wing there. Just got tackled, went to the ground here. Elbow hits the ground. He looks to promote the ball while Halasima is still around his legs. Definite penalty there. So we've seen a bit of scrappy football from both sides here. But you'd imagine the Warriors, they'll get back into their processes now. They'll launch an attacking raid on the Broncos' goal line by the end of this set.
1: And in the bin then for that hip drop was, refreshing my memory,
0: Nickel Klockstad.
1: It was Nickel Klockstad, that's right. So Warriors in good field position. Carting it forward is Leka Halasima. Tackled by Ricky. Play two. Up to the Broncos, 30-metre line now. Wade Egan weighs up his options. Flat pass away. Harris DeVita inside ball. To Laban. Laban plays at 21 out. Fisher Harris to the line. Harris DeVita, no look. The ball goes away. Halasima tries to stomp over the top of his opposite number. Last tackle, Warriors, 15 metres out. Harris DeVita, cross field kick. Warriors fielded the kick and were taken in the tackle, and that will be a handover. Broncos will get the ball 5 metres out from their own goal line.
0: Yeah, I spoke about Jacob Laban being a kick target and a threat. You see it right there. Got above the pack, and if he could have got an offload away, they could have scored there. As we look at the text line, we've got a g'day boys, loving the coverage down at the pub with a schooner, a beer and a Bluetooth speaker to sync your call up with the TV with the pub here at Perisher. That's from the Badger and Blast.
1: Injury report for DP. Reece Walsh ruled out for the rest of the game with a high ankle sprain. Syndesmosis, as called by Chris Warren from the Interactive Studio.
0: Dr. Warren.
1: So he's already been sent for scans.
0: Did you diagnose your man flu as well?
1: I have got man flu.
0: Self-diagnosed.
1: No, I have.
0: What category?
1: It's not flu. It's just a head cold, and it's going to the chest. Hence, maybe a bit of
0: cat one, cat two.
1: Yeah, cat one. But that's probably why the voice isn't as sounding as it normally is. So, I need you to lift. I need you to do some heavy lifting.
0: Okay.
1: In this.
0: Well, the Warriors, they have a scrub now off that error, and they have a scrub 35 metres out. They've set the scrub to the right.
6: Wait. Clock off.
0: Looks like they're going to shift there. What about this battle on the left? Leka Halasima versus Katoni Staggs. I love
1: one.
0: It.
1: Yeah, good one with the ball now. Halasima and
6: Xavier.
1: High tackle. Penalty Warriors. 16-0 they lead. 16-0 over the Bronx. Just under 16 to play
0: first
1: half.
0: That's pretty soft. But again, ill discipline has cost the Broncos matches this year. They've been so poor, and we see them taking a goal kick now. The Warriors just trying to run down the clock so that they can get their sin bin player back on the field. As we see the spine there at the moment of Tuipiki, Wade Egan and Chanel Harris-DeVita having a little meeting there.
1: So Nickel Klukstar is still in the bin. He's got a few minutes left for a hip drop tackle on Reece Walsh. If you're just joining us, Walsh is gone. Syndesmosis, high ankle sprain. And he left the field.
0: And Metcalf.
1: Metcalf has not done a calf. He's done a hammy whilst converting the try of Khan Pereira, who took an intercept from a hobbling Reece Walsh, who is now off the field.
0: Isn't that crazy? Now, you never see it happen. Then it's happened twice
1: in a week.
0: In a week.
1: So this penalty goal, 31 metres out, very kickable. Harris DeVita will fancy his chances with this. 14 and a half remaining, 16 Blotsky, Warriors over Bronx at Suncorp. 0460 873 873 is the text line if you want to get a little interactive with us. It's in front of Josh so he can pick and choose any that give him compliments. He'll read them out. Any bagging him, he won't. Any bagging me, he'll read those out. Any complimenting me, he won't. So pretty much from in front, Harris DeVita, easy as you like. 18-0, the Warriors lead Broncos on the continuous call.
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1: So we're just seeing a replay of Metcalf. That earlier conversion, doing the hammy, and pictures up the tunnel. He's being treated, but you can just see all over his face. He's so disappointed after playing game of his life last week.
0: Yeah, you feel for him, don't you? He's had to work hard to get back in this red-hot Warriors side. Last week, he was a man of the match in that great performance against the Penrith Panthers and looked the goods tonight, and then just a kick of a ball and does his hammy. It's a cruel game sometimes, rugby league, and could it be the last game he plays in the Warriors jersey tonight?
1: Yeah, well, yes, very much it could be. unless he is a couple of weeks and can force his way back into the team. But, you know, Tamari Martin's going to come back, and you can probably bet your bottom dollar he's going to want to steal hold of that jersey again and take them through the finals. So again, they get to their kick, the Warriors, from around about the halfway line. Coming through is Alasima, and he plants one, I think, on, was that Mariner?
0: Yep.
1: And, well, there's a flick pass out the back. They're inside their own 20. Risky business by the Broncos. And they'll play it on tackle two. 22 out from their own sticks. On their... Who's that with that ball there? Was that Jetski?
0: Shibasaki. On the field now. Jordan Ricky's been trying hard so far in this first half. He's had a couple of half breaks, but there's just not much creativity around them at the moment. Like, Reece Walsh put him through the gap for both of those line breaks, and now he's off the field.
1: Just give me a pick on Shibasaki. Is he wearing 20? I've got him down as 19. There's a knock on by the Warriors and a penalty. They receive a penalty. The kick downfield, a player tackled without the ball is the call. And so the Warriors will receive a penalty. Fortuitous for them because Tua Pekke was unable to take the bomb on the full.
0: Yeah, that's a tough one. He is going for the ball here.
1: I would suggest Carl Pereira tried to run Mariner off the ball.
0: And again, it's that ill-discipline that's costing the Broncos. They can't even hold them inside their own half. They give away a penalty there and just make it easy for the Warriors. Play one, they play the ball 35 metres out from their own goal line.
1: So Halasima will play it. 15 in from touch. Ooh, solid tackle there. It's the 15. Sauer Smith is out there. Good, strong carry by Aaron Clark. I love
0: He's
1: this
0: been
1: guy.
0: Good. He has been good
1: I
0: in this first half.
1: I love what he does in the middle. On both sides of the ball. Oh, and they've spilt the ball on tackle three. Sauer Smith took a pass from, I'm not quite sure who that was. Maybe it was Halasima. It was a pretty dreadful pass. He was under pressure and it was around his groin.
0: Yeah, it was Tua Pekke on that occasion. Just went to the line, and to say that was a pretty poor set there from the Warriors. Just lacked a bit of direction. The only time it was good was when Aaron Clark got the ball and just charged, as we're seeing some locker room footage of Luke Metcalf with that right hamstring heavily iced. And you got a feel for him now. What's that, third or fourth hamstring tear?
1: I would not put a number on it, but you're right.
0: Looks like we got Orblix Tawa coming onto the field for the Broncos, as we see a deep heat injury report. Luke Metcalf obviously ruled out with that hamstring injury. And that is huge news for the Warriors tonight.
1: As Ezra Mam tackled by Stowers Smith. And Brisbane 41 metres out. Carrigan with a good carry, gains 15. Up to the Warriors 30. Middle channel, face ball, short pass. Ricky trying to target the inside shoulder there of Capewell. Gets a reasonably quick play the ball. Billy Walters right to left. Payne Haas accelerates behind the ruck in that gap. And brought down last tackle, 5 metres out from the Warriors goal line. Duffy gives it through, a little kick in there in the in goal. And Tua Pekke is there. And Ezra Mam has forced a goal line dropout. Good end of set by the Bronx on that occasion, building a bit of pressure.
0: Yeah, and you're right, Chris. He does have number 20 on his back, Shibasaki.
1: Thank you, my
0: friend. As we see Tane Tua Pekke getting across to that ball. It was a nice kick, but Tua Pekke was all over that. Like a type of lotion.
1: A calamine lotion, yes. I used to get that on me, calamine lotion, when you had the chicken pox. There's a short dropout from the Warriors, flying high. It was, I think, Carapani. Yeah, it was, and he will tackle. 5 in from touch. Broncos on the attack, 18-0 they trail. Just under 9 to play first half on the Tui's clock. 8 metres out, Walters dummy half, shoots it to Carrigan, first receiver. Inside ball now, Willison. Takes 4 to stop him. They pick up one of his legs and still can't get him down. Tackle 3. They go to the... there's a rear truck! Tough tackle from the little fella, Harris DeVita.
0: Half on half, Chris. Get that in here.
1: Carrigan standing in the tackle. This will be the last for Brisbane. Walters right to left. Man, does he know it's the last? He ran straight into the line like he was a front rower.
0: I think he thought he was paid Haas for a while.
1: Yes,
0: there.
1: A miniature version.
0: Doing his best Tongan sidestep. What a tackle that was from Chanel.
1: I like
0: Harris
1: that.
0: To Vita there. Just rushed out of the line. Duffy tried it in start of the half where Harris Tavita ended up scoring. As we see an error here from Leia Tower. So the Warriors, they've just kind of lost their way in this last 5 minute period. But the Broncos, they need to make it pay. But that was a hell of a hit from Harris Tavita. On the text line, we got Pete from Yaguna. He's watching TV at work on the docks at Port Botany. He's listening with the sink as well. He said, it's the best. Have a great call. And you are killing it, Frosty.
1: Hey, thanks, bro. Give my regards to all you Wharfies out there. Cement's probably with you and a few of the, half of the Rabbitohs team from 20 or 30 years ago. Broncos on the attack. 11 metres out. Anderson trying to get out of the tackle of Harris Tavita and can't. 7 minutes remaining, 18-0. Warriors lead. 3 tries to zilch and a penalty goal as well. Barnett having a few words to say with Ricky. Play on now, Duffy. Man, bad pass. Bad pass to Shibasaki. And the Broncos hand over possession. Warriors will get the ball about 20 metres out from their own goal line.
0: Yeah, another lacklustre performance and set there from the Broncos.
1: I like that word.
0: Just not hitting the right man here. I think if he gets the ball to him, they have him because it's a tunnel play. So it's the back rower leads inside the half. The fullback's out the back who draws in the centre, and then you go in between them and hit the centre.
1: Yep.
0: Leia Tower was going out the back to the fullback. If that pass lands on Shibasaki's chest,
1: yes,
0: they potentially score. But
1: sadly,
0: not there.
1: Sadly, it landed on Shibasaki's kneecaps or patella, whichever you choose. Stowers-Smith for the Warriors.
0: Very technical doctor tonight, Chris.
1: The reason is I've injured every bone and every muscle and every sinew in the body. That's why I'm walking with such a pronounced limp these days.
0: You haven't injured one muscle.
1: I'm getting a new hip, by the way, October 14. I've ordered it.
0: Beautiful.
1: Top of the range. 28 and a half.
0: You might shrink a little bit.
1: 1,000. They get to their kick, the Warriors, no problem back there. Mariner and the defence arrives pretty much simultaneously, led by Halasima. I'd hate to look up and see Halasima running at me. 18-0 on the BP scoreboard. To his clock reads, 5 exactly remaining.
0: Yeah, Payne Haas has come off for a break here. As
1: Billy Walters with a run.
0: Little scamper from Billy Walters, but you normally see Payne Haas play out the first half. And Michael Maguire's thought it's time for a rest as we see Shibasaki get that tunnel ball, but the Warriors are all over it this time.
1: The tunnel ball, so sort of a double block play, and they kick now. Duffy, 5 metres, his own side of halfway in the middle channel and right down the guts of the ground. Who's that with it now? It's Khan Pereira, I think, is it? Yes, it is. He'll play it. 4.5 remaining. Warriors up 18-0. Laban on the right edge. Proving difficult, isn't he, Laban?
0: He's getting up a bit ginger from that as well.
1: Yeah, maybe he got a knee in the left quad, left buttocks.
0: In the glute max.
1: Maybe glute min. Maybe piriformis. Here's Nickel Klugstar. That's the small one in your butt cheek. It's like a rotator cuff.
0: Yes.
1: Over the halfway, Warriors to a peak. He takes a peak and goes almost through.
0: You ever had it released?
1: Yes. It's with elbow?
0: Fun. Yeah.
1: Yes. Could do with some of that right about now. They get the bomb away. Oh, he's done well. Mariner, player down, back play. Another ankle. It's Katoni Staggs. He gets to his feet.
0: I think that's just a bit of friendly fire there from Leke Halasima. He went up to contest the ball, thought that he got a
1: studs
0: escort
1: on the ankle,
0: there,
1: maybe.
0: But I think he's kneed him in the back of the calf.
1: Oh, okay. Gastro?
0: Gastrock? No, I think
1: or
0: that
1: Soleus.
0: Was more, yeah, Soleus.
1: Gastro or Soleus?
0: Soleus.
1: Broncos up outside the 30. That looks like a jet ski to me.
0: It is.
1: That's why it would look like him.
0: Correct weight.
1: 12 their own side of halfway. Duffy gives it on. Mam is hit as soon as he took the ball.
0: Mate, the Warriors do not look troubled at all at the moment.
1: No. 18 Blonsky. And Duffy gets his kick away under pressure. Still up. Now floats into the waiting arms of Khan Pereira. Chase is good. Led by Carrigan. And also in the tackle there is Orbix Taufa.
0: Yeah, just easy meters here for Martini Zalesniak, and we see the outside back here, Leotau. We haven't called his name too many times tonight. He's done some good work defensively. He put some pressure on, but we see Stowers Smith now. They go out the back with a shift to the left.
1: Tower picking! Brought down. I think that was. Or was
0: yep.
1: It? Yeah. It was. Here's your man. Halasima. Stomping over the top of one Bronco, still left down in the ruck. Harris DeVita will kick in the left channel, 20 in from touch, not high. They're coming through for it. It's a bit of a mess. And here will be another penalty.
0: Yep.
1: Another penalty. We've seen about four.
0: Well, this is for offside, Chris.
1: Yep.
0: Offside. And it was a brilliant kick there from Harris DeVita. If you watch here, Nickel Klugstad gets through, gets a contest with him. Anderson catches the ball but knocks it on. And Jordan Rickey has no other option but to dive on the ball there and give away the penalty, because there were three Warriors players ready to pick that up and score a try. So
6: 2 points left.
0: You think they'd take the two here and go up by 20 and just run the clock down, but they're in no rush at the moment, the Warriors. Happy to run the clock down and get into halftime.
1: Yes, they are. So story of the first half, though, Reece Walsh. Was on the end of a hip drop tackle from Nickel Klugstad, who went to the bin for 10. Walsh, a high ankle sprain, was hobbling from the field. There's a text there, Jay Moz, you might want to read. I don't know if you have already.
0: Hi, Chris.
1: From Neil.
0: Amazing, justice done. Walsh is injured, milked it, because suddenly he can't play even though he was so badly hurt. Then throws an intercept pass, which leads to a try. Then it becomes a loser's limp and he's off.
1: Yeah.
0: If the Broncos had scored, he'd still be playing. Joke, dummy spit, milking, yeah. Regards, yeah. Neil. Breeny, come on, mate. I know you.
1: Breeny, he'd be hobbling, mate, if he was, I tell you. So here is another 2 points on the offing for the Warriors. Oh, and he scrapes the inside of the upright but raises the flags, and the Warriors leading the Broncos 20 points to nil.
0: There's Neil's man there. Reece Walsh doesn't look like he's going off the scans at the moment. Looks like he's getting his ankle strapped.
1: Maybe he's already gone.
0: Maybe he's in a moon boot. Maybe they have a machine at the ground.
1: Maybe. I would.
0: They do.
1: Should
0: it
1: have
0: all
1: my own personal ones, actually.
0: NFL grounds do.
1: For my injuries, I should have my own.
0: It's not all about you, Chris.
1: Why not? Smith off the back fence, drops the left shoulder into the defence there and is taken down by Carrigan and also Gajetski. He's had some clubs, hasn't he, Jack? Where did he start out? He was at Manly for a little while, but he was first, I think,
0: Dragons.
1: Maybe Souths?
0: Souths, Dragons, sure. Did they there?
1: So only a few seconds remaining in the first half. A dominant performance by the Warriors, though. And they had a big win over the Broncos in Magic Round. And should they go on and win this one by 40-plus-ish,
0: well,
1: maybe 42 or 44, they would leapfrog in my...
0: It's not out of the question.
1: Leapfrog the Panthers into second. No, it's not out of the question.
0: With the way the Broncos are playing and attacking, they don't look like they're going to score a point tonight.
1: At halftime, Warriors lead Brisbane Broncos 20 points to nil. Four tries. Yes, no, three tries. And a couple of penalty goals. Get it right, Christopher. And an eventful first 40. That certainly can be said. A 20-point lead. And you've got a whole lot to play for if you're a Brisbane player. I mean, it could get ugly. It could. Will it?
0: I think it will.
1: Well, we'll find out, won't we? We'll find out. Stay involved if you want to send some texts through 0460 873 873, that is the text line. We'll be on air until around about 10 o'clock. Well, actually pretty much exactly 10 o'clock, so we'll take some calls as well in the back end after this game is finished, of course. And we've got a quiz as well to get away to, the Saturday footy quiz, which we haven't done yet, so we'll do that in the back half hour of the show as well. Look, still a lot of footy to be played, I'm sure. A real eventful first half at Suncorp Stadium. Both teams are losing players, whether it be to injury or to sin bin. Reece Walsh gone for the match for the Broncos. Luke Metcalf gone for the match for the Warriors. And the Warriors, it's looking pretty good for them, though. The match for the Broncos. Luke Metcalf gone for the match for the Warriors. And the Warriors, it's looking pretty good for them, though.

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5: Tackle free it is now. 1 metre out. Egan flat pass. Easy as you like. Jacob Laban strolls over to score for the Warriors. Metcalf, quick hands. Harris DeVita, left foot step, right foot step. He's over. Momentum carries him over. Left, right, over. Intercepted by the Warriors. They're going to race away the length of the field. Running away, Carl Pereira. Carl Pereira, no one giving chase or no one getting close enough. And Carl Pereira takes an intercept off a ball thrown by Reece Walsh, who had just made a miraculous recovery after Ryan declared that his season was over.
6: At halftime, Warriors lead Brisbane Broncos 20 points to nil.
7: Across Australia, this is the Continuous Call Team.
6: You bet it is. Chris Warren and Josh Morris here in the Harvey Norman Interactive Studio. The match being played at Suncorp Stadium. Deadly choices round. And I tell you what, it's going to be a steep hill to climb for the Broncos. They're down 20 blot against a Warriors team that's looking better and better by the week. Jay Moz is here with his feet up in the studio. If you are, do we still have the cams on? Do we?
8: Yeah.
6: Yeah. Well, you're not at home. I mean, this is not a coffee table. This is a professional interactive studio, and you've got your size 13 Nikes up on the desk.
8: Stretching.
6: Fair enough. Stats-wise, for Jax. Actually, Jack Daniels would probably be good for my voice, yeah, my throat.
8: A little hot toddy before bed tonight.
6: A hot toddy. No, yeah. Like I'm talking right now.
8: Right now, yeah. Well, if there's any around, you can...
6: What's the rule when you're talking the radio rules? It's past 8:30, is it, or 9? Yeah. You're allowed to have a Jax whilst presenting.
8: I'm not sure, but...
6: Got stats?
8: I'm having a look right now at the Warriors change room. We can see Luke Metcalf there, but... I was having a look. They look so relaxed. They look like they haven't even got out of first or second gear yet. And that's scary because they're up 20-0 at the moment. They've got 54% of the completion of possession. Sorry, they've completed at 90%. Broncos completing at 70%. The Broncos are making 28 metres per set to the Warriors 42. Like, the Warriors are just rolling down there at will. They've had... a few times where they've had some second phase play, but they just the Broncos, they've just lost their way a little bit. Like I spoke about, Reece Walsh out, Duffy in the side, he's expected to do a job, but at the moment they are really struggling. And a couple of times they've had opportunities, Reece Walsh throws the intercept there for Carl Pereira to run the length, and then they go back down there again. They throw a cutout to Shibasaki. If it lands on his chest, they probably score. But it goes to the ground and they give away the set. They're leading line breaks 2-0, the Warriors. And in terms of defence, they've made 20 more tackles than what the Warriors have, but they've missed 17. and errors. They've come up with

0: five errors. A lot of them have been on the try line, and they've just given up cheap ball. And on the back of that as well, they've given away a penalty, which has just let the Warriors out of their own end. I think for the Warriors, for me, Aaron Clark, I thought his first stint was outstanding.
1: Yeah.
0: Just powerful carrying of the football, getting quick play of the balls. I thought Harris Tavita has been really good. Metcalf looked good until, obviously, that hamstring injury. But like I said, they just look like they're kind of have just been cruising. I think Andrew Webster would love to see him come out of this second half and turn up the accelerator and put the blowtorch right on this Broncos side and run away with it.
1: Just looking at some highlights there and a replay on the Harvey Norman replay of Reece Walsh when he, after he'd had the hip drop and he'd done the high ankle sprain, just to describe it for you, the Broncos then looked like they had an opportunity on the short side and he immediately accelerated. So I don't know how he did that and threw that intercept pass and Cam Pereira raced away. But the fact that he was able to, in my opinion, the fact that he was able to accelerate like I saw, maybe it's not as bad as it might assume it is. He's in the moon boot at the moment.
0: Yeah, I don't think they'll risk him if it's anything.
1: My point, though, going to this one, Nickel Klukstar, he could find himself out for some time as well, because often they will almost
0: judging
1: match
0: on the merit of the injury.
1: Yeah, they'll match the suspension in terms of any injury.
0: Yeah.
1: So Walsh is gone for the match, we know. He's in a moon boot. Broncos are out of finals contention, so it may well be the last we've seen of Reece Walsh. And I think Nickel Klukstar, the offender, will probably find himself watching from the sidelines for a week or two.
0: It's going to be an interesting one with what the match review committee do with that one. I guess time will tell, but...
1: Yes, it will.
0: It's a tough one, isn't it? Because I think if Reece Walsh has got a 1 or 2 week injury, they probably don't even bother playing him for the rest of the year.
1: No. Dave from the Central Coast, he's through on that text line 0460 873 873. Just save it in your phone if you want to send us a text. And he says, look, players have been told not to do it, hip drops, but players continue to do it. No changing their tackle technique. I mean, yeah, I guess it's a fair point. They know it's out of the game.
0: Yeah.
1: They know the results, the impact can be devastating of it, not just for the player they...
0: Oh, look,
1: they're going to get into trouble themselves.
0: I've seen it firsthand. Pat O'Hanlon, who I played with at the Bulldogs, got one done to him, and it ended his career. I've seen how bad they can be, and we're trying to get the tackle out as much as we possibly can. And the players know the trademarks. It's like grabbing and swinging around and then dropping your body onto the back of their legs. You know that it's not going to end well, and you know you're going to be... sin bend, you know you're going to face time on the sidelines.
1: Yep.
0: So, it'll be interesting to see what they do, whether they give him a couple of weeks or they make an example of him heading into the finals.
1: All right, well, we better get to a break. That halftime all brought to you by Power Bay. And it is the Warriors leading the Broncos in Indigenous or Deadly Choices round. Warriors lead the Broncos 20-0. A break and back with the second half on the continuous call.
2: 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The sun is shining, the temp is perfect. But as we know, there's always something happening with the weather. And no one knows that better than Central Queensland's favourite weatherman, Mike Griffin. 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
1: Very hard to beat, isn't it? The MyMackers app. 99 cent delivery fee. I still don't know how they do that, but that's not for me to worry about because I can just call into the Golden Arches on the way home as I did last night. I shouldn't probably do it back-to-back night, should I?
0: Well, they
1: Josh
0: are our sponsor. If you want to look after them, go for it.
1: Have we got a discount card or anything? You know, being this, you know, as a sponsor, I know it's dirt cheap with a MyMacca's app at 99 cents, but still, you know, I was tempted last night. Because I just had a little cheesy and small fries, right?
0: Yeah.
1: And it's cheaper if I go for that. What's the other one? Where the you get your two burgers.
0: Yeah, you get two.
1: What's it called?
0: Two cheeses, the McSmart.
1: The McSmart meal. It's cheaper to get the two cheeseburgers with the McSmart meal than it is to get one with fries.
0: Go for the value, Chris.
1: But then I didn't want to have the two burgers, and I thought that was just a bit gluttonous.
0: Hey, they're three bites.
1: I know. But anyway, I just paid the extra and had the one.
0: Roger's on the text line. Andrew Webster or Christian Wolf for Coach of the Year in the Dally M's? I think Andrew Webster's got to go close. You know who I think will go close as well? Justin Holbrook.
1: Yeah.
0: He's done an incredible job with Newcastle.
1: He's also done a good job, and there was an article in the paper today about the old fella. Wayno. He's had a lot to deal with, and look, season's not done yet either. You know, let's just see, wait, let's hold on that one.
0: It looks like it's raining there, Chris.
1: Well, you know why it looks like it's raining?
0: Because it is.
1: Correct. And those ground conditions for Aria Homes, New South Wales, tired of big builder shuffle, deal directly with the owner, building together, visit ariahomesnewsouthwales.com.au.
0: Not a good week for home teams. Panthers, Manly, Dogs and Broncos all held to zero at half time.
1: I think I went all home teams.
0: Well, Piggy's gone all the way teams because he's given up on the putt.
1: Oh, no, I saw during the week. He's out.
0: Going better.
1: He spat the dummy and I'm out.
0: But he's going better because he gets the away teams.
1: Well, there's no pressure on now, see? So, first set for the Warriors and they're defending the Caxton Street end. Up 20 points to nil. Good opening set too. Good metres through the middle. Laban, how impressive has he been? And fourth tackle there. 8 metres, their own side of halfway. Egan draws marker on the right side. Nickel Cookstar. Tackle brought down there by the 16 for Brisbane Broncos. Gajetski. Warriors then get to their kick. And it's down the southwestern corner. Anderson's patch of real estate. And he is driven back inside his own 10-metre zone. So this will be difficult for Broncos. Their first set in attack. Carapani goes more west to east than south to north. Still inside their 10. Now they're outside. Mariner gets out of the tackle there of Stowers-Smith. And they're up to their 20 on 3. Barnett, first marker. Billy Walters gives it to Carrigan. Heavy artillery brings him down. And they'll play it now. 28 metres out. Middle channel they are. Now on just on that left edge is Orblix Taufa. 15 their own side of halfway. So inside the 40. Duffy boot to ball. Down the throat. Back there waiting for it. Khan Pereira. Was it? Or is that two? Yeah, it is Khan Pereira. And he'll play it 35 out from his own sticks. 20 points to nil. Warriors over Broncos on the BP scoreboard. 2 minutes gone exactly. Second half on the Tui's clock. as the Warriors again are making really easy meters, aren't they, through the middle.
0: They started that set pretty much near halfway, and they turned over the ball 10 metres out as we see an offload from Barnett go backwards. Stowe-Smith picks it up and Cookstad brings it back to the 40. But they are already winning the field territory battle in these early stages of the second half.
1: Egan, one marker, scooped up, hands off with Harrod. Nickel Cookstar hunting for something through the middle. Couple of plays left. They're only 15 metres out. Short side to a picky, gives the ball on. And Leia Tower is taken over the Western touchline, 10 metres out from the Broncos' goal line.
0: Yeah, they're just happy to run it to a dead end there and give the ball to Leia Tower, who just gets tackled out by three Broncos defenders. But they start the set with a play of the ball 10 metres out. So not a bad result for the Warriors, and they'll go after him. Look at this line speed, trying to get in the faces of the Broncos, because Tony Staggs makes 5 metres on that play of the ball.
1: Eremiah Tuaiva in the 17. He's out there, and there's four in the tackle of the Warriors. Broncos back to the middle now. So for Asemu, I think, in the... Oh, no, it's Ricky in the 12. So they keep pushing on that left side as Carrigan almost runs into one of his teammates. Quick play the ball. Walters scoops it up. They're up over the halfway line now, Brisbane. This will be the last, so they'll kick from halfway, and then again, you just watch this, New Zealand, how they run through this set. Let's analyse it and see what metres they make. So Tuapiki takes it, gets out of the first, and will play it 11 metres in front of his own sticks on tackle one. Oh, there's a slow play the ball here. Jordan Ricky has his arm stuck under the armpit there of Tuapiki. So a really slow play the ball on tackle one. Play two gets them up to their 20. Play three now, Katewell. And six more tackles, ruck infringement.
0: Yeah, and Jack Kajewski's just dislocated his finger. So coming out of it, clutching at his finger, as we see another... A six again and then a penalty for a
1: high tackle against
0: shot.
1: Ricky, so you're right. Ruck infringement, back-to-back penalty. Now they'll punch it over the touchline. And so this set will begin probably around about 35 or 40 metres out.
0: There was nothing in that from Billy Walters.
1: No.
0: It wasn't Jordan Ricky, but it's been the story of the year, Chris. Just ill discipline, six against, giving away penalties, and just letting teams out of their own half too easy. And just having to make more tackles consistently than the other team. It takes too much petrol out of the tank.
1: You're right.
0: And we know how much that costs at the moment.
1: Did I say this set would start 40 out from the Broncos line?
0: No.
1: It did. Here's play two, straightening two-pass shift, Stowers-Smith. Billy Walters took him on, but the collision wasn't strong enough, so again it was a quick play the ball, and Barnett carts it up. Tackle three. 11 metres out from the Broncos goal line. Out ball, in ball, to a pinky, be careful, don't give him an inch. Quick play the ball. Egan, no look pass. Eremiah Tuaiva is over the line, but I think held up.
0: Yeah, I don't think he gets this ball down. It was a quick play the ball from Tane Tuapiki. We'll go to the Harvey Norman replay.
7: Over the goal line.
1: Can I suggest the next try scorer will be Tuapiki, and he will be hunting up on the inside.
8: Ball's currently up on the leg of Grant Anderson.
0: And stays up.
8: You can see at this angle, the ball always remains up and Eddie maintains possession. We have a decision.
0: I am going to say it's going to go to Dallin Martini Zalesniak on the left side. They haven't gone there too much tonight.
1: Okay. So fifth tackle, 10 metres out, middle of the ground, goes to Harris DeVita, puts a crossfield kick into the corner. Coming through, Laban is there. So too is Nickel Cookstar, who grabs the Steeden, plants it down, and extends the Warriors' lead to 24 points to nil.
0: Yeah, we're going to have a look at this one on the Harvey Norman replay. But it's just poor kick defence from the Broncos, just allowing two Warriors players. It was off a stationary play the ball. So they had time to defend this. And we see there's four Broncos around the ball. But it's Laban and Nickel Klokstad who go up for the ball. Now, does Laban get a hand to it first? No, it looks like it is maybe Klokstad that gets the ball first and gets it down. And you have a look there. There's two players from the Broncos just looking at each other going, that ball was yours. Like, no communication. They had more numbers around the ball, but they just didn't want the ball. And Nickel Klokstad gets through, gets the ball down and gives us his best Bukata.
1: Yeah.
0: Sticks the tongue out for the Warriors faithful at the end watching there.
1: Someone's got to contest this, Brisbane. One of you have to go up and get your name on that ball, and you're right, none of them did. They stood there and watched it. Nickel Klokstad said, watch this. This is what you do.
0: Try confirm. Look at that.
1: Yeah. The big tongue out.
0: Loving it.
1: 24 blot. Kick to come. 7.5 gone on the Tui's clock. Nickel Klokstad. So exactly 20 metres in from touch. Harris DeVita, left foot, is right side for him. Hoping to curl it back, but it's a dead set shocker. Score remains 24-0, Warriors over the Broncos.
7: Hey, big man, time to update the wardrobe?
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1: You're big on the flanno jammies. Did you ever have a pair of flannos?
0: No, would they be the same colour? No, I get too hot when I sleep. Normally just
1: me too. But as a kid, did your parents give you flannos?
0: No, I always used to wear red, and Brett always had to be in blue to tell us apart.
1: Yeah, fair enough. I often see young mums with twins and they're dressed exactly the same, and I understand why, because it just makes it simple. You buy two of everything and there's no arguments with the kids. Why is he wearing that? Why am I wearing this? Anyway, red and blue, eh?
0: Yeah.
1: And a couple more, you could have formed a young band.
0: Ninja Turtles.
1: I was thinking Wiggles. So, Barnett for the Warriors. 13, his own side of halfway. Play 4, no look ball from Egan to a picky. Just looking a bit dangerous. He's threatening around the ruck. No way through at the moment. They're going to kick from 45 out from their own line. Harris DeVita right down the throat of Carapani. He comes back centre field, but there's a blue wall. And Stowers Smith is there. Fisher Harris on the sideline. He's about to come back in. Penalty Brisbane. Laying on too long. Stowers Smith. That's a mean looking face too, Stowers Smith. He's got the head shaved.
0: They're going to challenge this though, the Warriors.
10: Challenge Pucky. On-field ruling is ruck interference. He comes back through the space.
1: Has Wyatt Raymond brought out the Gillette? Has he had a shave? Didn't he have the handlebars?
0: No,
1: who was that? Who was that? Someone else.
0: Yeah.
1: I heard the boys saying he had a great handlebars, one of the refs. I thought it might have been him.
0: So we'll see on the Harvey Norman's replay, the
1: captain's challenge.
0: Harvey Norman, captain's challenge.
1: Oh, come on. Like,
0: he does come through a little bit, but he does plant the ball on his foot. Normally, these ones go
1: Mariner,
0: the defending team's way.
1: Yeah, Mariner, the onus is on him to regain his feet.
8: Turner re-enters the space of the ruck, hitting the ball, dislodging it, which is ruck interference.
0: If you have a look at the way Dean Mariner's carrying that ball as well, he doesn't have his thumb around it, which... You get told if you have a proper grip of the ball, you have to have your thumb around the ball.
10: Do that again and I will sit you down. Enough.
1: Oh, referee Wyatt's having a word to Dean Mariner. Enough.
10: Rock interference. Stay there.
1: What was I going to say? I was going to say something then. Must be too significant. So Broncos kick the ball over the Western touchline. They start this set 41 metres out. Taking the quick tap is Shibasaki. Up to the halfway line. 24-0. Broncos are trailing the Warriors. 9 gone. Second half. Penalty Broncos. Another high tackle. That's what I was going to say. You spoke about that other high tackle earlier on, and I'm not sure who it was. Might have been Billy Walters. went high on someone only marginally. Ooh. That's a shoulder charge from Stowers-Smith. The one on Thursday night really irked me. I think it was against DCE. Wait. Do you know the one I'm talking about? It was an absolute nothing high tackle. It was around the throat or just above
0: the
1: collarbone.
0: Well, you know, the worst tackle of the night of the weekend was Kickow's tackle on Jaden Sullivan, where he
1: I didn't see that game.
0: Tackled him to the ground, and he got tackled for penalised for tackling him too hard.
1: Too hard, yeah. You can't put too much force into it. You know. So here are the Broncos then. Billy Walters to Payne Haas, and it takes four, almost five, to stop him. A metre out from the line. Walters fires it deep to Duffy. Lets a block player go. Mann gives it on. Shibasaki's there, but hanging around the bootlaces like a terrier dog was Nickel Klukstar. Last tackle, Brisbane. Duffy puts a kick in around the post. Oh, they're coming from everywhere. Broncos are appealing for an escort.
10: Knock
1: on against the Broncos, though.
0: Yeah, that was a nice attacking set there. Ezra Mann puts Shibasaki through a hole, and then Duffy gets a nice kick, and you could see the Broncos players lining up. They go up and contest the ball. Whose hand does it come off? Jordan, is it Jordan Rickey's hand?
1: I think so, yeah. Halasima's in there
0: This may be a 20 tap.
1: Broncos must be next to score.
0: 20 tap.
1: They must be next to score, the Bronx, if they're going to make this a fight. But this decision going to the Warriors, 20-metre tap. 24-0, Warriors over Broncos. Look at those stats for me, J-Moz, and just do your maths. I don't know if you were good at maths at school or not. Ring your brother if you have to, but if you weren't any good, he probably wasn't any good. If you're identical twins.
0: I was smarter of the two, mate.
1: Were you?
0: Mum's a maths teacher.
1: And what happened,
0: as well.
1: What happened over the years?
0: Well, I got...
1: Is that still the same? Mum's a math teacher?
0: Yep.
1: Just work out what they need to do, please, what they need to win by. I think it's about 44 to go above Penrith into outright second. Oh, hang on. I've just got thumbs up from executive producer in waiting in Chelsea. Whee! Well, that's not a high tackle. I mean, it is a high tackle, but play on. Play on. Tua Picky will play it. On the left edge then, Harris DeVita puts up a bomb. It's a very high bomb. Oh, knocked on by Anderson, I think. Warriors with the ball. Now at Flayer Tower. 2-on-1. Dallin does his Superman impersonation. Watene Dzieciak goes in to score in the corner.
0: Yeah, this is going to be interesting, Chris. What about this? You had me checking the phone, but I look up and see Leia Tower streaking down the right side. He gets the ball to Watene Dzieciak, and then it's a race to the corner. We see him do this time and time again. Does he get the ball inside the corner post? As we see, it's a kick from Harris DeVita. They go up and contest the ball. He knocks it on. It goes to Fisher Harris. We saw Junior Paulo throw a cutout pass. Now Harris, Fisher Harris thinks he can do it. He gets the ball to Leia Tower.
1: Leia Tower did well, didn't he?
0: Did well to draw in the defence, but give his room, give his outside partner a bit of room there.
1: Ball in two hands. They had to both come into him. And look,
0: slow it down. Does he get it in?
1: Oh, he always does.
0: Oh! That is inch perfect.
1: Hang on.
0: Dallin Watene Dzieciak.
1: Hang on.
0: I'm calling that a try.
1: I am too, but hang on.
0: Inch perfect.
1: Millimeter maybe separation.
0: Millimeter. He knows exactly what he's doing. It's the power of the Perth.
1: He's having a look at the big screen. He's doing the little side eye to the big screen because I reckon he reckons there might be a millimetre separation.
0: I'm giving it a try.
1: It should be given a try.
0: And they do need 44 points.
1: Here's the Harvey Norman replay again. They're still having a look at it.
0: Try. Space. There was space.
1: No space. I'm giving it a try as well.
0: 44 points is what they need.
1: There, so I must have done a little bit of research before coming in here today. Research in the sauna.
0: Ooh. You know, you didn't have your Tigers budgies on.
1: No, your notes get soggy though. It's like, you know, being sideline eye down there,
0: you
1: know, raining without an umbrella.
0: Write your notes in your phone.
1: Oh, my phone overheats in the sauna, so I can't take that in there. From the sideline, Harris DeVita curling it back.
0: Nailed.
1: And nailed. 30 points to nil. Warriors over Broncos. 26 minutes remaining.
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0: How good is Dallin Watini's Lesniak getting the ball inside that corner post? He must practice that so much at training. And it's such a skill to have for a winger these days. To be able to, you know, that awareness and to be able to contort your body, get high enough that you can take that corner post out of the equation and also out of touch as well. I mean, it just looks so good from the front angle. And he's done it time and time again this year for the Warriors, and he seems to get on the scoreboard more often than not. And I think that was his 17th or 19th try for the season.
1: Oh, I don't know, but he's been doing it for so long, so well for so long, right?
0: Yes.
1: Consistently brilliant for so long. Yeah. How old would he be?
0: I think he'd be early 30s now.
1: So I don't know what his current contract status is. Nickel Klukstar refusing to submit. Pops one out the back. Tua Pinky is there. He brushes away from one. And the little fella will be brought down 33, 32 metres out from the Broncos goal line. Last tackle it is. On the left then is Harris DeVita. Sends it high. He'll come down a metre out from the goal line. Well, boom! Karapati taken in a solid tackle from Klukstar and Laven, I think.
0: Another 100 metre set there, Chris.
1: Yeah, that's
0: roll, roll down the ball. Oh, that is so poor.
1: That was starts with SH.
0: Yeah, something house.
1: But we were saying the way they're rolling down the field, like we pointed it out.
0: Second phase play is starting to kill them. But that was just a simple drop pass there from Karapani. And look, I think the Warriors will make them pay in this set.
1: 25 remaining. Warriors on the attack. Inside pass Laban. And he'll be tackled. Three-man tackle. Eventually taken to the ground. Egan at dummy half looking at his options. He's got short side. He goes open. Block play. And taking the tackle, Eremiah Tuaiva. 3 metres out from the goalpost padding. Tackle three it is. Egan draws a marker. Harris DeVita. Klukstar gets it on. They're in again. They're in again. Leia Tower didn't need Dallin. Leia Tower did it all himself.
0: Well, they're lining up now, aren't they? The outside backs for the Warriors. That is now 1, 2, 3, and 5 on your bingo card for the outside backs. Leka Halasima, the only Warrior in the back five yet to score, but this was just too simple. It was just through the hands. He gets on the outside of Shibasaki and just is too big, too strong. He's been good defensively tonight, Leia Tower, and he's had some good moments in the past 5 minutes just before he put Watina Zalesniak away. That time he holds the ball in one hand. Looks like he's going to offload it to DWZ again. Yeah. That pulls out Karapani, and then he just gets on the outside of Shibasaki, shows some pace, and just too big, too strong, gets over. That makes it 34-0 with a kick to come, and we've still got 23 minutes, and there's some Broncos fans already starting to head for the exit. They've seen enough.
1: Yep. 34-0. This one from the sideline to make it 36. Watsky.
0: Wow.
1: They've got some weapons, haven't they?
0: In second place watch now, Chris. We're on second place watch.
1: Yeah, we are. We moved into that mode a while back.
0: 10 points.
1: So Harris DeVita, 2 in from touch.
0: Sione Fowler-Molina sitting there in the stands.
1: Was that Sione?
0: Having a beer.
1: Good on him. Moves in. Black dot material. Black dot material. Warriors 36. Broncos yet to score.
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1: I used to have the flannels, the flannelettes. They were actually the flannel shirts. Well, they were a cool thing in the 70s. The crystal cylinders and the flannels and the volleys.
0: Sandman.
1: The volleys were, yeah, I'm a bit older than you. You probably remember the
0: Sandman.
1: Crystal cylinder shirts.
0: No. Nah.
1: The volleys.
0: Yeah, the volleys.
1: Dunlop volleys.
0: Yeah. KT.
1: The flannels.
0: KT26.
1: The flannels. Yeah, you roll the sleeves up, you'd leave the buttons undone.
0: I had a flannel when I was about 16 or 17.
1: Yeah.
0: Get it on after you get out of the surf and winter.
1: And the flannel as well. 0460 873 873.
0: You're not getting that away with that in winter.
1: No.
0: Hello, shrinkage.
1: Yes. 36-0, but you're right. Warriors is making headway down the field, making easy metres, and consistently. They're doing it really well.
0: The kicking game's been good as well.
1: Yep. So here's Harris DeVita down the Eastern Channel and taken on the fly, on the full, back there by, who's that, Anderson. And good chase there by Halasima. Wraps him up, ball and all. Anderson will play it up around his 30-metre line. Speed of the line in defence, still really good for the Warriors. And the more points they score, the more breaks you get, and have a bit of a breather as well. Shibasaki taken down by 3. 14 metres, their own side of halfway. The Broncos out there is Blake Moser in the headgear, the black headgear. Picks up Payne Haas. He's met by Laban and 3 others. There's always numbers in the tackle, always. Right side play, Duffy with kick. Up to the northeastern corner. Underneath it, Car Pereira. And he's met in a good tackle there by the 3 and the 4. Gattoni Staggs and Dean Mariner over there on that right edge, the eastern side of the ground.
0: Tommy's on the text line. Warriors record margin win over the Broncos is 38 points.
1: Thank you, Tommy.
0: 56-18 win in 2013. So let's see. We're on record margin watch as well, and second place watch. It's all happening tonight, Chris.
1: It is all happening. Here's Dallin now with the ball. And he will play it up around the halfway line. Last tackle, Warriors. Left foot, boot. Harris DeVita taken on the fly by Mario with the ball now. Carapani watching on. Reece Walsh in the... It was Mariner. And here's a break by Anderson. Gets out of one, but his strides are being pulled down. Gets out of a second. Gets out of a third. And here they come, the cavalry. And the Broncos are forced to play the ball. 30 metres out from the Warriors' goal line. Duffy tries to take them on. And he is tackled by Laban. Middle of the ground, Moser dummy half, gives the ball away, Willison. He's hit by Stowers-Smith. Fisher-Harris in the tackle too. 20 metres out. Good chance, Broncos accelerating there. And they get 6 more. Payne Haas, here's Moser out of dummy half. So this will be tackle 2. Broncos, one of their best opportunities, if not their best second half. 2 metres out, a deep pass, Duffy, inside ball. And Jaden Hunt will play it. Moser, ball out in front, gives it out to Duffy, straightens up. Good tackle made, Eremiah Tuaiva. That might have stung Duffy, slow to his feet. Moser, shapes right, gives left, they're in. Willison will score, Brisbane's first try. It's taken an hour for them to cross the stripe.
0: Yeah, and that was too easy for the Broncos there, but I think you're right. I think Eremiah Tuaiva came out of that tackle on Duffy a bit ginger, and Blake Moser, the hooker that's just come on the field, recognised that. You see a Trump impersonator there in the screen, but it came off the back of this break from Grant Anderson straight through the middle of the Warriors. They ended up getting a 6 again after that. And we have a look here on the Harvey Norman replay. A couple of plays later, he goes at Tuaiva here, and then Sam Healy, who's just on the field, just goes low on Xavier Willison, who has, in my opinion, probably been the Broncos' best player all year. He's played in a number of positions, front row, back row, lock. He's been great. He scored his seventh try this season for the Broncos, and they finally get themselves on the board.
1: 36 points to 4 on the BP scoreboard. And this from just off centre for Duffy. No problem. 36 points to 6. Warriors over the Broncos.
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1: So, Reece Walsh, if you are just joining us, he left in the first half syndesmosis injury after a hip drop by Nickel Klukstar, who is on report and went to the bin for 10. Our executive producer in waiting, Chelsea's just given us a few notes here. So, other suspensions this season. Ryan Couchman got a 4-game ban for a hit drop on Jermaine Hopgood, and that ruptured his ACL, so that he was gone for the season, Hopgood. Mitch Kenny, just a 1-game suspension, and staying in the field of play there, Mariner off the kickoff. 1-game suspension, Mitch Kenny, if that was a hip drop on Isaiah Iongi, who was out for 8 weeks with syndesmosis. So pretty lean there, I would have thought, for that one. So we'll just have to wait and see if Nickel Klukstar does have to spend any time on the sidelines. And wait and see if Reece Walsh plays again this season. Well, here's a hobble now. Who's that? Oh, Willison,
0: the try scorer.
1: Try scorer, Willison. Here's Payne Haas. He's got a sort of sense of renewed vigour about him. Haas. 17 minutes remaining. Duffy kicking from inside his 40, but taken by Khan Pereira 20 metres in from touch. Bounces out of Ezra Mam's tackle. Wrapped up by an uncomfortable Willison, who has aggravated something. He's limping back into the defensive line. To a picky for the Warriors up to the halfway line. He has lost it, has he? They're going to have to get Willison off.
0: Yeah, he looks like he's hobbling quite a bit there, Willison. I'm not sure where he got injured, but see there, the ball coming out there on contact. Picky. It was Jaden Hunt in the tackle, but that was a nice set from the Broncos before the Warriors. They looked like they were going to just roll down the middle of the field there, but some strong defense in this rainy conditions knocking the ball out, and they start their set on halfway with Katoni Staggs, who we haven't called too much tonight at all.
1: No, drizzling rain. You're dry. Did you bring your waterproofs?
0: Yeah, we're pretty dry here in the interactive studio. Yeah.
1: Chris? Good, nice and comfortable, isn't it? Thank you, Harvey Norman, by the way, for...
0: I'll tell you what I like as well.
1: Sponsoring our...
0: My Lowe's puffer jacket.
1: Your Lowe's puffer?
0: Yeah.
1: Were they... Oh, I didn't get one.
0: Sideline eye only.
1: Oh. Fair enough. So here's Broncos.
0: You're up in the box, mate. You've graduated.
1: Yeah, fair enough. Moser gives it on. Payne Haas fends away one, swats away a second, bumps away a third, and a fourth. Come get me. There's five. There's six. Gives the ball to his winger. They keep it in play. Katoni Staggs will be tackled. The big fella. How would you like to have him in your team?
0: Oh,
1: South Sydney. They get their kick away, and last play it is. It's still last, Brisbane. Moser taps it on. Mam, chip over the top. He's giving chase. Taken. Klukstar loses the ball. Cleaned up, though, by his teammate, Leia Tower. Grounds it in goal. Broncos somehow have forced a goal line dropout.
0: Craig from Redcliffe here on the text line. We call flannelette shirts the Ipswich tuxedo.
1: Yeah.
0: Good for the most formal occasion in Ipswich.
1: Yep, absolutely. I like it. The old flannel. We used to roll up the sleeves and leave the buttons undone. Then you have the white shirt underneath, probably back in the day.
0: Tuck the smokes into the...
1: Hang on, short dropout. It's the grubber kick. Goes over the touch, but only went 6 metres. Penalty Brisbane. Sorry, what?
0: You packed the cigarettes and rolled them up into the sleeve.
1: Oh, no, that wasn't my
0: Winnie Reds.
1: Oh, yes. Strop. So Brisbane. Thank you, Chels. Brought me a lovely cup of black tea. Oh, injury. Hang on, what's happened here? Someone's rolled out of that tackle there for the Warriors in all sorts. Was it Tuapiki?
0: No, it was Eddie Aramaya Tuava.
1: Numbers on the right for Brisbane, and Katoni Staggs has met in a solid tackle. Penalty Brisbane inside the 10.
10: It's only slightly, I don't think it's in the professional foul category, and he's 8 metres out.
11: Hey,
10: Chris,
11: talk about the
1: ball.
10: Yeah.
1: So...
0: Could
1: you
0: we
1: like
0: see
1: the indigenous
0: in
1: refs jerseys?
0: Yeah. Don't mind them.
1: Boom, look at that shot.
0: How is that a high shot?
1: No, I think he's pinging him from...
0: I think he was trying to say he was hit without the ball, but that's simultaneous. Simultaneous, and it wasn't high.
1: Who's that down? Is that Anderson over there still getting some treatment?
0: Payne-Arce has definitely come on the second stint angry.
1: Oh, he's taken some energy pills, that is for sure. Payne, 5 metres out, Broncos down by 30. Willison, tackled by Aaron Clark. 10 metres out from the black dot. Tackle two, they go right. Duffy, inside ball, Ricky. Three in the tackle, still standing, Ricky. Now they take him down to the turf. Moser at acting half on three. Draws marker, bullet pass, Carrigan. Out the back from Duffy to Mam. Harbour Bridge pass goes under the touchline.
0: Just got absolutely pumped by Leia Tower. We'll have to see this on the Harvey Norman replay. Plays into the line. Bang.
1: Squished. Yeah, That's a tough tackle. It's a ram trucker.
0: It's brave from Mam just trying to commit the defender there, but the pass just sailed over the sideline.
1: Yeah, here, Ezra. Meet the new Ram 1500 Express.
0: Oh, yeah.
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0: Can't wait to be driving one of them around in summer.
1: What do you mean?
0: Wishful thinking.
1: Yeah,
0: Chris.
1: You're not getting one before I get one. If you get one, I get one, or we share. It's a car share deal. Psst. Ram, please. You see what I'm driving? I love those Ram. I just want the small one though. I don't want the big one.
0: Yeah, yeah. You get what you get. Okay. You don't get upset.
1: Okay. 36-6, 11 to play. Warriors with ball on halfway. Leia Tower pushes away Staggs. He comes again. In fact, it's Halasima. Halasima will play it. Around about halfway. Five in from touch, eastern side. Bad pass from dummy half to 5-8 and gives it on. And I think it's Tuapiki. Ends up putting up the bomb. Underneath it, Anderson. And he is squished. Squished by Fish. One of seven players with a hyphenated name in the Warriors outfit.
0: Yeah, they're just not getting tired of doing the boring things, are they, the Warriors? Which used to be the knock on them, but since Andrew Webster's come on, their completion rate has been the one thing that I have noted. They complete so high these days, and they still play that exciting brand of football with the second phase offload play, but they've just brought in that really, really boring part of the game, that complete high kick to corners. And
1: oh, beautiful ball! Carrigan inside pass to Moser. He flicks it out the bat. Anderson finds Mam. A chip and chase, but he chips it into the arms of a Warriors player, Harris DeVita.
0: Brilliant reflexes there from Harris DeVita. He's cramped up with that. But it was like a short chip and chase. It only went head high, but managed to get the mitts out. It was a great offload by Carrigan to Moser, who found
1: beauty, wasn't it?
0: Ezra Mam.
1: You talk about the knock on them being the boring style of play, but you rewind 10 years and their big, big problem was that they wouldn't play this boring style of percentage football. They were just popping it out their backside, etc. But now they've worked out the formula for success. You know, and they've always had an abundance of skill and points.
0: Well, we got a a happy person on the text line, courtesy of me, Chris.
1: Yeah. Well, here's a break. Nickel Cookstar. He's got an inside support runner with his little hooker, Sam Healy. And Healy will go over to score.
0: That was just too easy for the Warriors here. Sam Healy, known a try scorer when he comes on for the Warriors, and it was just straight through the middle of the Broncos here. It's just Aaron Clark gets it out the back, goes to Nickel Clockstar, who shows and goes on Mam, and then just breaks through the backfield, finds Sam Healy, who runs 10 metres to score. They go up 40 points to 6. They should kick this one. The second place watch is back to 8 points if he kicks this.
1: 0460873873, the text line. If there's a text complimenting you, Josh, well, always read them out. What have
0: yes,
1: you got?
0: Well, it says, I am a legend.
1: Who, you are or the texter is?
0: The texter says that I am a legend.
1: You are.
0: Because he got on my tip today. Winner, winner, chicken dinner. If you missed it, I tipped something last night, race 9, number 9 at Moorfield.
1: Yeah, $19. Everyone's $19. Heard about it.
10: $19.
1: Oh, hang on. They're
10: going
1: to go to the wrong
0: welcome.
1: Obstruction. $19 winner. They're good, aren't they?
0: They're tasty.
1: Oh, yeah. Well, I have it back.
0: Fun tokens.
8: Look at the lead run here.
0: Oh, I don't have
8: Jacob.
0: Fun
8: he's required to run to space or the inside shoulder.
1: Don't have any fun
8: you
1: tokens.
8: You can see at this point here, he runs it outline and runs to the outside shoulder of Jaden Hunt.
0: Jaden Hunt makes contact with him. He sticks his hand out and touches him.
1: Yeah.
8: Charms now takes that direct space created by...
0: I don't agree with that.
8: Instruction.
1: He made a decision.
0: I don't agree with that. That's a poor call from the bunker. He extends his arms out to hit Laban. If he doesn't, Laban gets through without being touched. So I think that's a really poor call there from the bunker. You need to have some footy smarts about you there.
1: Stacey Jones up there in the box with Andrew Webster. No, I'm with you on that. The defender made the decision to come in on him.
0: Well, he didn't come in necessarily. He just put his hands out to touch him, though. Like, he didn't have to do
1: well,
0: that.
1: So, the defender
0: initiated
1: the touch.
0: Contact.
1: The contact, correct. Correct, Amundo. 36-6, 9 remaining to his clock. Moser from dummy half for Brisbane. Gets the ball. Oh, and he's just absolutely pummeled into the turf. That's another Ram truck, a Ram truck, if you're listening. By Barnett. No fun tokens for me, and that's why I'm desperately in need of the Ram trucker. Oh, be careful!
0: Oh.
1: Nickel Clockstar's now throwing them round the ring.
0: It was a Cumberland throw.
1: Legal, perfectly. Flat pass, Carrigan at speed. Shoulder driven in there by Laban. Geez, that a big game. Moser, no look pass. Duffy goes on to Mam, puts a little kick in, and Nickel Clockstar just bats it over the dead ball line. So it'll be another goal line dropout for the Warriors.
0: Nice.
1: 36-6, score remains.
0: Nice little kick there from Ezra Mam. We got the duck listening. He just sent me through a text.
1: How is the duck?
0: He calls it the Blacktown Sports Jacket. The flannelette. And he says, you put on the trackies, you have the dinner suit.
1: Mm-hmm.
0: He's listening to us.
1: I'm hearing that.
0: He's listening to us from the Northern Territory top end. So
1: yeah.
0: I'll be listening to him on the way home, actually, the Country Music Countdown. It's one of my favourite things on a Saturday night.
1: And Duck, instead of the Michael Carayannis or whatever they were called, what were they on sale of the century? He's my era, Duck. He'll know what I'm talking about. Instead of those shoes, it'd probably be the desert boots back in the day. You wouldn't have ever had them, would you?
0: No.
1: The desert boots. Oh, they were the rage with the flannos and the trackies.
0: Talking like Timberlands or something.
1: Oh, poor man's Timberland. Very much so. But they were the rage. They were the go. Duck it, no.
0: Doc Martens.
1: The Docs, yeah, no, they were more sort of 80s, not, 90s.
0: Are you talking like a tan or a cream?
1: No, they're
0: leather?
1: No, they're a suedey type.
0: Oh, okay.
1: Suedey, beige suede. I mean, they look rubbish.
0: Yeah.
1: But if your mates are wearing them, you've got to wear them, right? Broncos still down by 30. 7 minutes remaining. Carrigan, I'm sure that's him. I could see his hair. Out from dummy half. Moser looking busy, but there's blue jerseys everywhere. been the story of the night. Deep ball, Payne Haas. Block play, Duffy, Mam, hands on Anderson. Ricochet ball goes to ground.
10: It's touch 15 out, play the ball 15 out.
1: And it's been touched by Warriors player. So
10: out, play the ball.
1: I think Broncos get ball back.
0: Yeah, DWZ goes for the intercept here, just gets a hand to it. It was the right play from Anderson. If he hits Carapani there, he scores the try, but the hand from DWZ knocks the ball down and they'll get a repeat set here. So the actually starting to play a bit of decent football down this other end of the field and building a little bit of pressure, which they haven't done all game.
1: What were those shoes? Sale of the century, I'm sure. I've just given New Zealand journo Michael Carrianos.
0: Are they Birkenstocks?
1: No. It sounds a bit like Michael Carrianos, the shoes that I think Tony Barber used to wear. Anyway, we do drift away from main storyline and 6 minutes remaining. Warriors up by 30. 44 is the second place points watch. Broncos with, Katoni Staggs almost chopped like a guillotine. Alasima's down. Crazy. Clutching a cramp or a right knee.
0: Yeah, that's a cramp. Get the pickle juice out. She's a soft seven.
1: Fisher Harris throwing his body weight around now. Carrigan rushes into Barnett. Oh, this is a fearsome pack the Warriors boast. Standing deep, Duffy goes straight now, hands it on to Mam, short ball away, Shibasaki thrown into the ground again by Nicol Klukstar as Halasima walks like Jake the Peg over there on the far
0: kick
1: side.
0: They behind him, they got him.
1: Get him a gallon of the pickle juice. Yeah, hang on, he's just made a remarkable recovery.
0: Yes, hasn't he?
1: To get back and field that ball.
0: That's an even
1: ball.
0: Better recovery than Reece Walsh.
1: Yes.
0: Here it comes, the pickle juice. There it is.
1: Swallow it, not spit it out.
0: No, you spit it out. You don't swallow it.
1: Why?
0: Mate. Just supposed to. It shocks your body just getting it.
1: Really?
0: Yeah.
1: You had to drink it.
0: No, you don't have to drink it.
1: Oh. Well, it tastes like vinegar or something.
0: Pickle.
1: Oh, I love pickles.
0: Not everyone does.
1: And I love the juice they're in.
0: So does
1: in the jar, yeah.
0: Well, oh, what a take.
1: Well, I bet, it's one of those.
0: Jacob Laban.
1: Well, women when they are pregnant, they have sort of fetishes, and I reckon a lot sort of pickles and olives.
0: Hey, this is going down a steep, steep.
1: No, I'm not suggesting.
0: Here,
1: I'm not suggesting there's another one on the way. I'm just saying.
0: No, a fetish.
1: Oh no, not that fetish. I'm just saying. I'm not saying you got another baby on the way because you.
0: No, that can't happen.
1: Oh, because of you?
0: Yes.
1: Ah, righto. Now we're sort of talking back to olives, or maybe prunes. Is Stowers? No, it's who's this? Stowers Smith? Has he lost the headband?
0: Yes, he has.
1: Why didn't he tell me? They get to their kick. Ricochet. Oh, pinball.
0: Again.
1: Comes back to the Warriors. Sam Healy.
0: We got
1: where was that going?
0: Our listeners, they're our best researchers.
1: Julius Marlowe.
0: The Karen Donis shoes.
1: Yes.
0: Regards, Tom.
1: It was.
0: Karen Darnus.
1: Or was it Julius Marlowe?
0: No, Karen Darnus.
1: It was the Karen Darnus. Thank you,
0: sounds
1: Tom.
0: Like you.
1: Must be my era.
0: Ilk.
1: There you go. Not Michael Carrianos. Hello, Michael, if you are listening, though. Warriors on the attack. Nicol Klukstar. He's hunting for another, and he's held up only standing a metre out from the line.
0: He wants a double.
1: Wants a Duble, wants a Michael Duble. Aaron Clark. What was Michael's number one song there for a while? Sam Healy goes left. They got numbers, have they? Yes, 2-on-1. Leotel Legasima.
0: The bingo card.
1: Legasima, he may have done a rib cartilage. He's grimacing as he grounds it. Shibasaki, I think, is underneath him. In fact, Mariner.
0: Well, Chris, that's 1-6 on your bingo card, filled out for the Warriors. He finally gets across here, Leka Halasima. Just the play to the left here. They go out the back to Harris DeVito, goes out the back to Tuipeki, gets a quick hands, and then Halasima just pins his ears and just shows brute strength to get across here. He's always going himself there. Gets over, gets the ball down.
1: Oh, and he took one to the ribs as he grounded it too. Leka the Wrecker. Gee, they're two powerful centres, left and right, Halasima, Leotawa. Which one would you prefer not to tackle 5 metres out one-on-one on your own goal line?
0: Neither really. But when we played the Warriors.
1: Come on, you're a centre.
0: Well, when we played the Warriors, I used to have to tackle Conrad Harrell.
1: Oh, Harrell.
0: And Nani Lumape, who played for the All Blacks.
1: Mbappe.
0: Oh. You'd hit him with all you could and you wouldn't even move him.
1: Nah, wouldn't even shake him.
0: Neck just felt it.
1: Yeah, for four
0: Stingy.
1: Weeks.
0: Yep. You'd hit him with all you could and you wouldn't even move
1: nah,
0: him.
1: Nah, wouldn't even shake him.
0: Neck just felt it.
1: Yeah, for four
0: Stingy.
1: Weeks. You had a stinger for a month. And a sore shoulder.

0: Time to update the wardrobe?
1: Probably overdue, Ciro. At Lowe's!
0: Grab fleece jumpers and trackies from just $19.95.
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1: at Lowe's!
2: Just needed some pickle juice.
3: No, yeah, so back to that. No, my kids, they love pickles out of the jar. And you know what they do? Even though they take the last pickle, they'll put the jar back in the fridge with nothing in it. Gee, that annoys me.
2: Lazy.
3: So much. Oh, no, not more than the wet towels they leave around the joint. Lazy little things are. yeah, Julius Marlowe's, was it? Or was it the Carandonas? I think it was the Carandonas shoes. Interesting. Dude, taking me back. Don't know how we started talking about that. How did we start talking about that?
2: Flannos.
3: Yeah, correct. And then Pickles started talking about your vasectomy. Yeah, is that what we were saying?
2: Yeah, we got there.
3: Yes. And I was suggesting that
2: just a random
3: Mrs.
2: Random,
3: Morris might
2: just
3: have,
2: a random Saturday night.
3: Because Mrs. Morris, I was saying she might have a pickle fetish, which indicates that she may well be, but she can't be. Okay. Here they go again. They want some more. The Warriors to a picky. Hands the ball. Bashan Barge. Layer Tower. Lekasima, rather. Halasima bounces out of a couple.
2: Lekasima.
3: Lekasima.
2: No, I like what you did there. Yeah, just join
3: like
2: them
3: that?
2: Together.
3: Yeah, Lekasima.
2: Yeah. Don't worry about the height today.
3: Nah,
2: just compound
3: yes.
2: them.
3: Yes. I'm a compound pharmacist. Lekasima.
2: You're a doctor, a compound pharmacist.
3: Yeah, many hats. And is that Carapani or is it Mariner? He's on his own goal. Oh, and he's been pumped into the ground. I think it's Mariner. Get up, son. You're all right.
2: Yeah,
3: it is.
2: Get up. 5 seconds to go.
3: Oh, a bit of whiplash.
2: No,
3: they're not done yet. Oh, that'll do. Please. And look at these Warriors. Aren't they pumped? Right to the 80th minute. They still had aggression and purpose and desire in everything they did.
2: Yep. Dominant win. Dominant win tonight by the Warriors.
3: 40 points to 6.
2: They went after him. Yes, the Broncos were bad, but the Warriors, they were very good tonight. And they had to deal with a bit of adversity themselves, losing Luke Metcalf in the first half, but didn't seem to trouble them, the depth at the moment that they've got there. The Warriors went on to do a job on the Broncos, and
3: yes, they did. 40 points
2: to 6. The Dragons would be watching this closely.
3: The Dragons, yes. Metcalf.
2: Well, not only that, but wooden spoon watch.
3: Oh, hang on. You're at the other end. I haven't looked at the other end. Okay. We might talk a bit about wooden spoon watch and second place watch. Minor Premier watch, top 8 watch, Swiss watch, Swatch watch, whatever you want to watch, we might talk about that.
2: Lekasima watch.
3: Lekasima watch. We're up, we're on air until 10. We've got 36 minutes to watch. But Warriors, well done you. Well done you. Two very big wins against the Broncos this season at Suncorp Stadium.
2: Yeah, that's what makes it most impressive, isn't it? The fact that they've played them there twice and flogged them there twice.
3: Yep. So they're up there and they are going to take some stopping, aren't they? Jet shaping up. The pointy end of the competition is shaping up with some real heavyweights at the top. And you might have your thoughts on it. We'll open it up to the open line, 131873 as well. And we'll engage via the text line as well, 0460 873 873. The Roosters, are they premiership favourites at the moment? You just know that Penrith are going to be there or thereabouts. Let's go back now, courtesy of Fox Sports. Sean Johnson is talking to Chanel Harris-Tafita. No, he's not. We'll go back there in a moment, shall we? Yes, let's go.
4: You feel comfortable? Yeah, boys made it really easy for me. You know what it's like in this system, Shawnee. Like, our middles are guns. Our OBs are freaks. Like, they get us out of trouble. And if I kick well and I defend well, then it's just going to help the team. So, yeah, just give praise to our middles and our OBs.
5: Talk to me about the kicking game. I thought Lukey Met kicked the footy extremely.

0: extremely well last week. You have to take over that responsibility. Now, probably all week you looked at maybe putting the ball into the opposite pocket with Luke's kicking game.
1: Yep.
0: Seamless in that effort too.
1: Yeah, I think that time with Tamati, like I've had a few halves combinations, so I've had to change my game a little bit depending on who I'm playing with. Like when I play with T, he's a mad runner, instinctive footy, so I've got to take a bit more kicking, and I think that experience helped me tonight.
0: Now, with your game, you're so multi-layered in how you can play the game. I said in the commentary that you're so calm in your role and your confidence is felt across the team. But tonight, when you get put in that seven jersey, do you sort of just think about getting the boys around the park, or are you still trying to maintain that element of your footwork and your running game?
1: Yeah, I think you just try and simplify it when things aren't going well. Like we had, obviously, Matt go down and we had one in the bin for 10. So I just praise the system that we've got. Makes it easier to step into that role.
0: Well, Shitty, well-deserved, brother. Go enjoy it. Absolute pleasure to watch, dog.
2: Yeah, Mully Gang soon.
0: Eh? Mully Gang soon. Hey, we got DWZ coming in. Get in here. The big, see the dive in the corner from my boy? Still got it. Ali is pretty saucy tonight, and you've built a real combination with the kid.
3: Yeah,
0: I know you're on the edge, but you're always quick to praise the work that's done.
3: Yeah.
0: What do you make of the boys' efforts to put yourself in a position like that?
3: Oh, we're so clear in our roles, eh? There's so much detail that goes into it, like Jakey, Chance's try that he got in the inside, just our kicking game, we just have so much detail and everyone knows their role and it makes my job so easy, eh?
0: Well, it doesn't look easy to us up there, all right? Talk to us about the put down though, because the mullet is flying and you know I love that, but you're still finding ways to surprise even me, bro. Like that finish tonight was up there with one of your best.
3: Yeah, I like the challenge when there's a little space there. I back myself in there and I get to go home and show my son that, and that's the biggest thing. I get to go home and rub it into my son. He scored two today, so he beat me today, but yeah, I don't know, just that's, we practice it so much, Loft and I, and yeah, man, and when we get out on the field, it just makes it so much easier.
0: What about your son? Now, is he scoring tries like you? Is he going, Dad, I want to try, or is he just putting the ball down?
3: No, he's too scared to jump at the moment. But oh yeah, we'll get it into him, get on that mattress, start practicing and that with him. But yeah.
0: Well, Dale, special effort, unreal.
4: There is Dallin Watene Zalesniak and prior to that, Chanel Harris-DeVita talking to Warriors and New Zealand legend Sean Johnson, having a bit of fun there, those two bros as well. We better do the Continuous Call Team's Player of the Match now. If you don't, you put your feet up and just relax there, okay? If you're in New South Wales or Queensland, be one of the first three callers through on the prize line. We've also got a quiz to do as well. Why have you got a pen sticking out the top of your head?
5: I didn't even realise it was there.
4: Oh, has someone done that as a joke?
5: No.
4: Dr. Chelsea might have done that. When we announce the player of the match, the caller with that player will win a special Continuous Call Team limited edition 40th anniversary jersey. All thanks to Sonali Sports, proudly Australian owned, and they have you covered for all your sporting apparel. Ready when you are, Sonali Sports, gear up for performance. J-Moz, who are your three players?
5: Three players are Aaron Clark, Jacob Laban, and Chanel Harris-DeVita.
4: Aaron Clark, Jacob Laban, and Chanel Harris-DeVita. All right, you better get to that prize line. 1-300-722-873. We've got that quiz we'll do as well. So we're on air until 10 o'clock. Keep those texts coming. 131-873 is the open line number if you want to have your say. Could be on a few of those injuries or performances or sin bins. Read the pickle juice. We had a bit of fun with the pickle juice, and Dr. Chelsea has sent through the sharp sour taste triggers sensory nerves in the mouth and the throat that instantly stop muscle cramps.
5: See? Via reflex.
4: Yeah.
5: That's what I was trying to say, but I'm not that smart.
4: No, fair enough. I didn't
5: know
4: that.
5: Thank you, Dr. Chelsea.
4: You know, you learn something new every day.
5: Mm.
4: That I've learnt that today, which is good. You continue to grow. Your bank of knowledge.
5: Instead of drinking it, are you just going to swill it? And
4: I've never had it. No, I've never had it.
5: Pickle juice?
4: No, I love it.
5: I love it.
4: No, I love the pickles in the juice. I've never actually drunk the juice. I reckon my young fella Bobby would probably have drunk the juice.
5: There you go.
4: He's the one that leaves the pickles back in the fridge with just the juice and no pickles.
5: Yeah.
4: Is it still pickle juice if there's no pickle in the juice?
5: Yeah.
4: Anyway, I don't know. 131873, if you want to have a jibber or a yarn about your team's fortunes, we can talk about the hunt for the minor premiership. But, I mean, the big guns are the Roosters. They're probably, I haven't looked at the odds, but they're probably, I would have thought, narrowing, firming as favourites for the title. Panthers are definitely going to be there or thereabouts, whether it be on grand final day, I don't know. This monstrous team that we've just seen then, they're going to give it one hell of a shake. You've got the likes of the Dolphins, who are fourth at the moment, I'm pretty right in saying, that can just do anything on their day. We've seen their razzle-dazzle. We saw them keep Manly to zilch yesterday at Brookie. That hasn't been done for many, many, many years. But I do say that they are a team that has conceded 50 points not once but twice this season, if that 50-point rule is still a thing. I probably it's think it's
5: rule.
4: Not in the...
5: It's still a rule until it's not a rule, Chris.
4: Okay, I understand what you're saying. I just think in the modern-day game, with the set restarts, et cetera, and the more points being scored.
5: Do you think it needs to go up to 60?
4: Mate, yes, I do. Thank you. I think we should make it the 60-point rule.
5: Okay.
4: Who else? Come on, join in this conversation.
5: Well,
4: with
5: what about
4: me.
5: 80,
4: who else?
5: 80 points.
4: Oh, yes.
5: Does that mean you can't win for 2 years?
4: I haven't even got the ladder in front of me. We'll do the Ducks hot water ladder at some point too, and we'll have a good, close look at that. But let's just, you join in with me if you want to have a little bit of fun, and we can talk about who are the other serious contenders then.
5: Roosters, Panthers, Warriors.
4: Are there any others?
5: No, not at the moment.
4: You haven't thrown Dolphs in there?
5: No. Sharks, no, after today and last week.
4: So we've got Duck for Ducks Hot Water. The live ladder is thus, I believe. Roosters on top with 38. Panthers on 36. Warriors. Okay, this hasn't been adjusted.
5: 36, but they're 10 points behind on differential.
4: Thank you. And then Dolphins on 34. Sharkies 2 points away in fifth on 32.
5: Newcastle play tomorrow.
4: South Sydney are on 30 ahead of Newcastle. Newcastle play tomorrow. Who are they playing up there? Should know. Done research? No, I haven't. Have you?
5: No.
4: You're probably calling the game, are you?
5: No.
4: Newcastle
5: play
4: tomorrow.
5: Are they playing the Titans?
4: Titans, they are.
5: Yeah.
4: Yeah. So let's say that they win that. They go to 32 above the Bunnies. So they swap places. And then the Cowboys, the loss for them to the Eels.
5: Still keeps the Bulldogs' hopes alive.
4: Well put. Still keeps the Bulldogs' hopes alive.
5: And they need to be a whole lot better.
4: But they need to be a whole lot better.
5: They've got the Panthers, the Dragons, and the Broncos.
4: And the Cowboys,
5: Broncos.
4: Cowboys have a bye next week.
5: Yeah.
4: So Cowboys. Oh, wow. And poor old Manly. I don't think you can officially say mathematically they can't make it. I think there are 1,000 things have to happen.
5: Gone.
4: Look, you know that. You think that, and probably right. 1,000 things have to happen.
5: Yes, I know you're employed.
4: No, listen
5: by them,
4: to me.
5: They're gone.
4: No, listen to me. They are mathematically, I believe, although unlikely, I still think they are a mathematical, although remote possibility.
5: They would be absolute cannon fodder as soon as they got there.
4: Well, that's your opinion, and you're entitled to it. All right, now let's do the player of the match, shall we? Kim from Gaimea Bay chose Jacob Laban. Mari from Park Ridge chose Aaron Clark. And Mark from St. Ives chose Chanel Harris-Tavita. So, J-Moz, who did you choose?
5: I chose... Chanel Harris-Tavita.
4: Chanel Harris-Tavita. Okay, Mark from St. Ives, you are the winner. Congratulations to you, Continuous Call Team's Player of the Match. You've won yourself a Continuous Call Team limited edition 40th anniversary jersey. They're very comfy to wear too.
5: Very
4: I threw mine in the washing machine today, actually. 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
4: 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Chanel Harris-DeVita is our man.
5: And for the jack of all trades, do you want my 3, 2, 1?
4: Well, I do. I do. I do. Chanel got the 3, shall I say?
5: Yes, you shall say.
4: For jack of all trades, it's time for that trade. 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
5: 2s, Aaron Clark, 1, Jacob Laban.
4: 2 to Aaron Clark and 1 to Jacob Laban. Gee, I thought they all had a great game, didn't they? But well done to the Warriors. A big, big win for them and 40 points to 6, the full-time score at Suncorp. A break and back with more on the Continuous Call.
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3: Yeah, 40 points to 6, the full-time score at Suncorp. The Warriors marching towards a top two finish, potentially marching towards a minor premiership as well. 40 points to 6 over the poor old Brisbane Broncos, who I think now have lost, 12 of their last 13 games. Josh Morris is here. He's told me he's not paid here to be here until 10 o'clock. He's paid to be here until when?
4: About 9:57, 9:57,
3: you're an idiot.
4: That's
3: you
4: the time
3: are.
4: Out.
3: Aren't you? Hey? And you've got your pens that was stuck in your hat. You've left that too. All right. Are you just looking at your results from a little multi or something?
4: No. I was just checking.
3: Okay. We've got, J-Moz, time for our continuous call teams, something a bit different, doing it now. You want to get to the phones, the Saturday footy quiz. I am. Each week we have a $150 Lowe's digital gift card to be won, and this Saturday, today, right now is no different. Yes?
4: If we're going to do something different, do you want me to just give you the answers? See
3: no.
4: if I know the answers.
3: No, our call is 1-300-722-873.
4: All right.
3: Stop looking at the answers. I've
4: not
3: got them
4: looking
3: in front
4: at the
3: of
4: answers.
3: Me.
4: Just
3: don't
4: give me
3: call,
4: the quiz.
3: No, listen. Don't call now, right? We're going to give all three questions. So all listen right. for them all and then get
4: Number
3: to the
4: one.
3: Prize line. Shush, what?
4: What is it?
3: Okay, question one. Name the four-time Panthers premiership winner who's joining PNG Chiefs in 2020.
4: Brian Toe.
3: Stop it. Question number – can you stop it, please? This is for our listeners,
4: yes.
3: not you.
4: They might need help.
3: No, they don't.
4: They might have had a couple of drinky poos.
3: Stop it. Look, just play along with this, all right?
4: Okay.
3: Don't give
4: I'll
3: it away.
4: I'll just do initials.
3: Don't spoil things. Name the Manly Flyer who played his 100th game against the Dolphins last night. Made his origin debut for New South Wales this year. And
4: TK.
3: Question – shush. And question three – name the Cowboys back rower who scored a double last week in the win over the
4: HL.
3: Titans. You sort of put it in a balloon and it takes off.
4: Yeah.
3: There. That it? All right. There's some clues as well. Get to the prize line, 1-300-722-873. And all three correct. If the first caller through with all three correct, 150. Lowe's digital diff card will be coming your way. We better take another break and back with more in the home straight on the continuous call.
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2: 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Back in CQ. Thanks to Coco Brew. It's for me. 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It's Coco Brew. 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
3: Yeah, 40 points to 6, the full-time score. The Warriors romping it in against the Broncos, 40 points to 6 at Suncorp Stadium. J-Moz is still here in the interactive studio with me. He's going to get on his bike very soon. You've got a couple of texts there, J-Moz. What's coming through on that text line? Anything?
4: Thurlberg's Pickle Chips. Very yes. Young.
3: Pickle
4: Yum.
3: Chips.
4: By Cliff.
3: Okay. And this one from Tommy. Last year's top four, so the Raiders, the Storm, the Dogs and Broncos. Interesting, yeah, all outside.
4: That's on the top eight. And someone has said here, I'll say it again, and I've said it before, Reynolds and Hunt should have retired at the end of last year.
3: Okay, well.
4: Scathing.
3: Scathing indeed. Earlier today then, the other results, the Raiders, who can't make the eight, they beat the Sharks 24 points to 20. Raiders coach Ricky Stewart, he says he's very proud of it, but it's a difficult position to be in when they can't make the finals.
7: Oh, I was obviously very proud with how we won that. It was a, you know, we're not just playing for the, you know, the sake of playing now. It's a very hard position to be in. It was certainly not a win where they won because it was carefree footy. I put an immense amount of pressure on that footy team this week. I'm going to assure you that they are under pressure coming into this game to play well. For the jumper and for the club, for the Canberra Raiders, there's no way we're going to play just for the sake of playing.
3: There is Ricky Stewart. Been a tough year for him. They'll regroup. They'll go again, and I'm sure they'll be much better next season. But it has been a real fall from grace, really, from them. Minor premiers last year, and it's just all unravelled, hasn't it? The other game, the Eels and the Cowboys. So the Eels also can't obviously make the top eight. Cowboys, everything to play for, went to Golden Point, and the Blue and Golds got the job done. 32 points to 20. 32 points to 20. Let's hear now from Cowboys coach Todd Payton.
12: It was a chaotic start. Thought we fought really hard, 14-12 at halftime, in a reasonable position after a sin binning. And in control of the game probably three times in that second half, but through poor discipline or a decision, lack of detail, costly, and sitting here, really disappointed and frustrated.
3: Poor discipline, lack of detail. So they get the bye next week, the Cows. And I don't really, I mean, look, on their day, J-Moz, on their day they can probably beat anyone, well, but they haven't been consistent.
4: They've beaten the Panthers. I think they've beaten the Warriors, and I think they've beaten another side that's been in the eight for a long time. So at stages this year, they have looked good, but then they just back it up with a performance like that. So it's disappointing. I was just looking at the Warriors just then. They run home. They got the Bunnies, Knights and Manly. So some tough games, and you'd probably rather have that heading into the finals.
3: So with three rounds remaining, or still a little bit of this round as well, you're saying it's down to only three teams, Roosters, Panthers, Warriors. Is that, are you clear on that?
4: Yep.
3: Yeah, I think a few people are as well. All right, one more break and back with more on The Continuous Call.
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So Viva Las Vegas, Viva Las Vegas. How I wish that there were more than 24 hours in the day. Even if there were 40 more, I wouldn't sleep a minute away. Oh, there's blackjack and poker and the roulette wheel, a fortune won and lost on every

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1: 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Phil, it was called the... What was it called? 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

0: Fishing's just a part of life in CQ. 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
1: Is it all about Iran? I don't know. Is the deal going to get done? The President of the United States has said the US and Israel have agreed to hold off any new strikes on Iran on the proviso a deal to end a months-long conflict is quickly reached.
0: Mornings, thanks to Bolsover Dental, creating confident smiles at 125 Bolsover Street on the talk of Central Queensland. 4RO.
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9: Hello, I'm Carolee Katsimbanis. Three more birds have died from the H5N1 deadly bird flu. Authorities are alarmed that one of them is Victoria's famous Phillip Island fairy penguins. It's the world's largest colony of fairy penguins. Channel 9 reporter Chester Nahn.
10: Wildlife authorities will start vaccinating the little penguins here at St Kilda and on Phillip Island from Monday night, and they've got such a monumental task ahead of them. In fact, they've admitted themselves this is something that's never been done before in the world, vaccinating more than 5,000 little penguins, and not only that, but giving them a second shot. So it's a process that's going to take several weeks. Now, the penguin that was found dead on Phillip Island was found away from the penguin parade. So that viewing area does remain open, but authorities are urging the public to continue reporting sick or dead birds as they try to stay ahead of the virus.
9: The other two dead birds are a crested tern at Lake's Entrance and another crested tern at Dramana on the Mornington Peninsula. No cases have been found in poultry or other animals. A greater crested tern has been found dead at Eden in southern New South Wales. It brings the nation's total cases to 387. Anyone seeing sick or dead birds or wildlife is asked to ring 1800 675 888. A Senate inquiry has backed the federal government's plan to overhaul the National Disability Insurance Scheme. Chelsea Bolden reports.
11: The Senate inquiry received nearly 5,000 submissions, most critical of Labor's overhaul of the NDIS. But the committee has concluded Labor's bill should be passed. The reforms would cut around $38 billion from the scheme over 4 years and remove 160,000 participants by tightening eligibility requirements. The Greens remain opposed to the reforms, but the coalition is expected to back the cuts, meaning the legislation will likely pass Parliament next week after months of delays. Chelsea Bowden reporting.
9: And police are appealing for public information after uncovering nearly 300 kilograms of cocaine hidden inside farm machinery destined for Melbourne. Tony Goff reports.
12: Border Force officers made the discovery while inspecting a shipping container in Port imported from Germany, finding six large packages of cocaine packed in and around a tractor. Victoria's Joint Organised Crime Task Force has launched an investigation to identify the syndicate behind the shipment and trace the intended recipients. Federal police say the intercept denies millions of dollars in potential profits to organised crime. Investigators are urging anyone with information about the shipment to contact Crime Stoppers. Toby Goff reporting.
9: One Australian dollar buying 70 US cents.
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9: RL, the Sharks have fallen to the Warriors 24-20. Cronulla's premiership campaign dealt another blow with Braden Trindle coming off after dislocating his shoulder while scoring a try. Sharks coach Craig Fitzgibbon says the nature of the injury is promising for the rest of the season.
13: Went out, went in straight away, like immediately. So usually they're, when they get stuck out for like a long period of time, it's worse. So but no one has any idea at this stage. So.
9: Wins also for the Warriors and the Eels. In the AFL, Collingwood and Hawthorn have drawn again this season, 92-all. Melbourne, St Kilda, Lions and Geelong also winners. And in the World Test Cricket Series, Australia 4 for 161 in reply to Bangladesh 426. The Aussies now trail by 67 runs with 6 wickets remaining in the second innings. And that is the latest news and sport.
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18: Starting today at 13 with a partly cloudy day. Slight chance of a shower on a top of 25 in Rockhampton. Yeppoon, 15 to 22. Gladstone, 14 to 24. And Billawilla, 8 to 25 degrees.
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0: Welcome to the weekend edition of Australia Overnight. Great to have your company and thanks for listening. I'm Pat Panetta, your man after midnight, and into a brand new day we go. Sunday the 16th of August 2026. Here we come into a brand new day. So wherever you are, whatever you're doing across the nation, let's do it together, hey, for the next 6 hours. 133-693 is my number on this radio program, Australia Overnight Weekends. So tell me, what's on your mind, Australia? We'd love to know about your day-to-day, what you're up to, later on today, and how your weekend's going. Across the nation, join the conversation on 133-693. Now, on this radio program, we had the idea a little while ago. We thought, well, why don't we go to the various places and cities that we broadcast to? It gained momentum. I was on the air talking to various listeners and I started making promises saying, I should come here and I should do that. Olympia Kwiatkowski here in the studio said, why don't you start with Brisbane and come to the 4BC studios? And we said, what a good idea. And here we are broadcasting from the new and shiny studios here at 4BC in Cannons Hill, broadcasting for 4BC last day today, or this morning on Sunday, Olympia.
1: Yes,
0: we've done well.
1: You've been here for 3 weeks. It seems like such a long time.
0: It does.
1: But very fast at the same time.
0: Yeah, that's right. We're sort of, that's right. Time's interesting. It has felt like a long, long time, but it's only been 3 weeks. So from 4BC, but of course into 2GB and 3AW, 6BR Perth, 5RR Adelaide, 2CC Canberra, regional Victoria on the ACE radio network and across Queensland on Resonate Broadcasters. We are here for you on that number, 133-693. Can I tell you what I had for dinner and you guess where I was at? Where's my list? I had for dinner, Olympia. Oh, no Russell Setright, by the way, because we thought we'd give Russell a day off because it's his birthday. To have at least one day off.
1: That's nice.
0: So no Russell Setright. We will talk health after one this morning. Kidney health with the CEO from Kidney Health Australia, Chris Forbes, has a warning for you as far as kidney health goes. But also they've started a campaign, which you'll see around the place, and also a jingle. And it's about gaining attention. The jingle is about taking the piss, okay? So it's an Aussie saying, I know.
1: You had to say that?
0: Well, he was a bit nervous about it. He's such a lovely guy, but he went with this campaign.
1: Yeah.
0: Because literally it's so important, it's saving lives, and that's literally what you need to do to test your kidney.
1: Yeah, okay.
0: And they've made a jingle, and we're going to talk about that. And we're not going to say it too many times, but that's basically it.
1: If that's the case, it's going to get people talking about it and doing it, well,
0: that's exactly right. That's exactly the point. And he's going to join us after one this morning and talk to us about that. So we will talk a bit health. So this is what I had for dinner. Luckily, Russell isn't here. I had a large cranky sausage.
1: Cranky sausage. Yes.
0: Just look cranky.
1: Yes.
0: In a large sort of bread roll. Onions and capsicum. A large pork knuckle. With the crispy.
1: You went to the German club, didn't you?
0: No. I was getting there. What's the pork going? Here's my brain going. The crackle, the pork crackling. Crackle. Yeah, beautiful pork crackle. And a hamburger with Queensland beef and chips in a beautiful plate. I was at, you can't come to Brisbane and not go to Ekka.
1: The Ekka.
0: It's show food. So
1: yes.
0: I did that a few hours ago.
1: I thought you must have been going to the German club with all those things you're
0: lifting
1: off.
0: Right.
1: Oh my God, it's good.
0: Yeah. Very so that good. Was my dinner. So when you go to somewhere different, you had different food because we had breakfast as well.
1: I enjoyed that.
0: That was great.
1: This morning, yesterday morning.
0: Saturday.
1: After the show.
0: Yes. After that. So it was a nursery that you know. We sort of drove out there.
1: Yeah.
0: Beautiful sort of cafe and nursery.
1: It's called the Nurso.
0: Lo and behold,
1: we found there was 3 alpacas living in the nursery and there's a baby alpaca hopefully on the way. And there was a very large border collie dog running around.
0: Yeah, he was excited, wasn't he?
1: Very excited. There was also a gaggle of geese.
0: Yeah.
1: And a lone goose who
0: was honking and honking.
1: Honking.
0: Yeah.
1: His name was Caramel.
0: Oh, how do you know all this?
1: Because
0: I just ate my breakfast and left.
1: We had a bit of a chat with the owner who was there. And
0: Caramel.
1: So, yes, Caramel the goose has been kicked out because the gaggle of geese or whatever are expecting they're hatching or whatever it is, nesting, and this goose is not part of it, and it's been sort of turfed out. So it's been spending its time near the counter.
0: Is that why?
1: Honking all day. Yeah.
0: Oh, okay. But it's not allowed in because of the new ones are coming.
1: Yep. This was all happening at the Nurso at Chandler.
0: Yeah, with there you are.
1: Too, yeah.
0: Yeah.
1: There you go.
0: Do you know what? I'm trying to think what I had there. So the turmeric latte.
1: Yeah. You had a focaccia.
0: Oh, the focaccia.
1: That seems like so long ago.
0: It does too. It's been about five sleeps in between. The focaccia. And you had eggs or something and toast? I'm just making it up
1: mushrooms
0: now.
1: Mushrooms with an egg.
0: Mushrooms, there you
1: on
0: go.
1: Toast, yes.
0: Very nice.
1: Yes.
0: And it's been a while since I've heard a goose sort of honking.
1: Yes.
0: It's got an interesting sound, isn't it?
1: It does, yeah.
0: It's so amazing.
1: It's not the nicest of sounds,
0: no,
1: but it's still.
0: It really, penetrates. You
1: know, who are we to judge?
0: That's right. That's another thing you're talking about, sort of being here in Brisbane and Queensland, the differences. Mm. Animals in the suburb I'm staying in is very dark, and it's just a bit out of town. But the flying, the bats,
1: yes.
0: The flying.
1: What do you mean it's very dark?
0: Well, it's, you know, because the streets are dark. I'll go for a walk at like 7 or 8, and it's like, where are the streetlights?
1: They don't have
0: streetlights. I don't need my torch. No.
1: Oh, well.
0: Can I give you the suburb? I've been mentioned Mansfield. It's very dark there. They need some more streetlights.
1: Maybe, look, that very well could be the case of copper theft. It's been happening in a number of our streetlights around Brisbane and Logan and Beanley. And,
0: well, there you go.
1: And out of Ipswich Way as well. Yeah.
0: Well, either way.
1: Very prolific, the copper theft. So that could be why there's no streetlights.
0: It's so dark. I thought, okay. And you hear the rustling of the trees. You know, you hear things in the trees. And it was the bats and the birds. And what's coming for me?
1: Yeah.
0: So, yeah.
1: Okay. Well, it's funny you mentioned that because I was thinking on the way in here, driving in just tonight, and obviously I come the same way to work multiple mornings a week quite early, and all the roadkill, all the dead possums that I drive over. And I was really thinking about it this morning because I saw some this morning. Like I do, I would say on every day on my 15-minute commute to work in the morning, I would probably drive past over at least two.
0: I've noticed it. I've seen it.
1: You've noticed it?
0: On the side of the road, yep.
1: Well, I noticed it this morning. Tonight, now, on the way in here now, dead possums as well, which got me doing a little bit of research into dead possums and roadkill and what the most highest areas are.
0: Am I right that when you did your program here on 4BC, there was sort of a bit of a campaign where was there roads, the koala zones and these sorts of things? That's right.
1: The koala zone, yes. Yep. So, yeah, when I was doing that show, I was very vocal about a 2 kilometre stretch in particular of road in Cooperoo sort of Camp Hill area.
0: Yeah.
1: Yes, it's like a koala corridor.
0: Yeah.
1: So it was, you could go along this road.
0: I went through there tonight.
1: Yeah.
0: Is that your thing?
1: That's where I go through every day. Yep. That's where I go every day. For some reason I've just forgotten the name of the street. But anyway, through there. So you could go through this stretch of a koala corridor at 70 kilometres an hour, which makes absolutely no sense. Like there was koalas sighted, hit, always on the road in this spot.
0: Now it gets you to slow down. It says wildlife zone. It's all marked and it's all there.
1: Yeah. So it was ridiculous. And I brought that up multiple times and spoke to multiple councils.
0: Because koalas walk across the road, don't they? Yeah.
1: They cross the road. Yeah. And they get hit by cars. So I said, why on earth is this road posted at 70 kilometres an hour? And I managed to be vocal enough to get that.
0: Good on you.
1: Reduced down to 60, which is not great, but not ideal, but it's still very good, very good change.
0: Yep.
1: But through that stretch as well, that's where I'll see all the dead possums. And funnily enough, well, not funnily enough in a funny ha-ha way, but Cooperoo, that area, that has been named Brisbane's Dead Animal Collection Capital.
0: Which is
1: Brisbane, Cooperoo.
0: Okay.
1: Yeah.
0: Well, is that good or bad? It means they're sort of working.
1: It's bad.
0: It's bad. Okay.
1: So for that one area, and I didn't even know that this would be the result of it, but this only recently came out, these stats. So Cooperoo, Brisbane's dead animal collection capital. So crews collected 6,013 deceased animals across Brisbane last year. And so far, there's already been about 3,654, to be very specific.
0: Mm.
1: And the top five suburbs coming in Brisbane, Cooperoo, Carindale, Rochdale, Camp Hill and Moorooka.
0: Right, there you are. Top five suburbs for collection in 2026.
1: And the animals most collected, possums.
0: Uh-huh.
1: Yeah.
0: Yeah, right. That's what I've been seeing. Yeah.
1: Possums.
0: Koalas and wallabies as well. And in that zone that you talk about, there was a sign there as well. Somebody put a handwritten sign saying there's slow down. Yeah,
1: yep,
0: there's a kangaroo with some wallabies.
1: Yes, the little toys that they pop up and put like a little, well, a number of them have been killed through that, that stretch as well, and they put a little cross up, just like as a reminder. And there's a few close to where I live as well, near Toohey Forest as well. It's been a quite a busy spot, and they've just recently put up the fencing there. But look, I don't know how good those koala fences really go. But
0: so we're just reminding our listeners to slow down and just to have your wits about you when you drive through those areas.
1: It's just incredible the amount of dead animals you see. I know there's like in Victoria, it's kangaroos number one.
0: Yep.
1: Then wallabies, then wombats.
0: Okay.
1: A lot of wombats.
0: Yeah, that's right. You do too. If you drive out of the city, if you're heading towards, I remember many people this time of year, winter, you know, the snow and out that way up to Mount Buller. Sadly, you see a bit of that, yes.
1: And then New South Wales, kangaroos are also the same, but birds are really a standout in New South Wales, particularly kookaburras and rainbow lorikeets.
0: Right.
1: Yeah, a lot of bird strikes.
0: Okay.
1: Yeah, but it's interesting that you've noticed it.
0: Yeah, I have.
1: Yeah.
0: The difference about, sort of more inner city too in the suburbs of Brisbane.
1: Yeah.
0: What's the differences you notice when you travel? I've sort of kept my eyes out with a few different things. We could do that, 133-693, and taking calls with Olympia Kwiatkowski, who's here. The week that was with Olympia between now and news, bit of a lighter look at the week, and we'll take your calls, 133-693. A couple of calls for you, Olympia, after the break, which is right here. Here on Australia Overnight.
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0: Weekend edition Australia Overnight. I'm Pat Panetta. Olympia Kwiatkowski is in the studio and Arthur's on the line in West Footscray for us. Arthur, Olympia. Hello, Arthur.
13: Good morning, Pat, Olympia and Jade. Olympia,
11: Good morning. You travel a lot. I've never been there, but Townsville, what's it like? My auntie used to frequently stay there before she passed on. That's in Queensland, isn't it?
1: Yeah, I was there just a few months ago, not even a month ago. It was lovely, beautiful weather, and they've got a few new additions there. They've got a nice, beautiful new hotel next to the Ville, which is the casino. The new hotel's called the Ardo. It's very nice, a very fancy schmancy restaurant there, and a rooftop pool, which is lovely. You can do the trip over to Magnetic Island, and that's like a ferry ride, and yeah, really nice, nice weather, very, very nice. To head on up there.
11: So is it dry or humid?
1: It's a little bit humid, but not too much. It's bearable. It's not like those sort of like not like Cairns. Not as bad as Cairns, but it's a little bit humid. But very enjoyable. Arthur, if you can get up there, check it out. Like your auntie did, definitely go and do that.
0: There you go, Arthur.
11: Right. Thanks very much for that. Do you understand any Polish words, Olympia?
1: Oh, only the absolute bare minimum, which is like a dzień dobry and dziękuję. No,
11: the animals, if they come alive, they're going to get zemsta. Do you understand that word?
0: No, what's that?
1: I hope it's not a rude word.
11: No, it's not. I learned it in Homicide when I watched it. It means revenge.
0: Oh, right. Oh, there you go. Watching Homicide on the TV. Zemsta.
1: Love it.
0: Okay.
1: Great to chat, Arthur.
0: Thank you, Arthur. Lady Norma is on the line in WA. Hi there, Lady Norma.
13: Hi. I thought you might have had a feed of Morton Day bugs when you were up in Queensland. Did you?
0: Morton Day bugs?
1: Morton Bay bugs.
0: Or Morton, Morton Bay bugs.
13: They were like a little freshwater crayfish.
1: They're beautiful Moreton Bay bugs, yeah. Mm. Actually, we had quite a lot of them probably a few months ago that were very, very big. They were almost the size of a lobster, these bugs. Pop it on the list next time Pat is here to go on down and grab some.
0: Moreton Bay is in Queensland.
1: Yes, Moreton Bay is just up the road there.
0: Right, right, right.
1: Yes.
0: Okay. Because you're in WA, there'd be sort of lots of crayfish and that sort of food in your way, Lady Norma.
13: Yeah, we have, in the country, people even have them in their dams. They're called marron, and they're like freshwater crayfish. They're beautiful.
1: Yeah,
0: okay.
13: They're very expensive, like everything. But, you know, you were talking about roadkill and animals. Mm. Over here, we have people. We have people kill on our roads. Every day, there's two or three.
1: Yeah, well, I guess. Yeah, I guess we've got that all around Australia, don't we? Yep. Yeah, unfortunately, it is. Yeah.
0: There you are. Thank you, Lady Norma. I asked about Moreton Bay because I thought it might have been WA, and then the good sort of seafood sometimes leaves WA. Sometimes you leave. When I was living in Geraldton, which was right on the water, all the best, you know, seafood would come out of the water, then it would go sort of overseas.
1: Oh, I think most of our best stuff gets exported.
0: Yeah, it does too.
1: Plenty of great stuff here in Queensland, the good seafood food, everything. Yeah.
0: With the crayfish and things, you have to sort of get it into the meat. It's always a bit messy. You've got to really commit to eat
1: Moreton
0: something like that.
1: Bay bugs are easier, the best. Are they? Well, it's best when you go and have them, you can buy them cut in half.
0: Yeah, right.
1: And then, honestly, you just grab your fork, stab your fork in and pull out all the meat in one go and it's delicious. Not and, yeah, beautiful.
0: John's on the line in Rosebud. Hi there, John.
14: Oh, good evening. Good morning.
1: Good morning.
14: I just thought you might be interested. My parents came from Poland as well.
0: Okay. Oh,
1: have you been there?
14: Yeah. No, well... He couldn't go back there until he was 65 because of the war.
0: Because of the Cold War, that's right.
14: But we had trouble. I don't know whether you had the same trouble with our names. We had Polish names.
1: Oh, it was,
14: three brothers, Janusz, Marek and Sławek. The little kids, you know.
0: I see.
14: Couldn't say
0: the problem is with the spelling or the...
1: Well, I've never had any problems with my first name, except for the fact that I always get called Olivia instead of Olympia. Mm. But my last name is spelled differently to how the actual spelling of it is. So I've only recently, because you had to go to the bank and make all those changes just recently and make sure that everything matched your ID and your license and everything and get it all back onto the one thing.
0: Yep.
1: So I've only recently changed all my spelling now across the board. So my last name's actually spelled different to my last name, which was simplified by my dad to make it easier to pronounce.
0: Okay.
1: So it hasn't particularly worked because people still can't pronounce it simplified.
0: Right.
1: But the long spelling of my name is...
0: It's different.
1: It is. It's K-W-I-A-T-K-O-W-S-K-I.
0: Oh, no. I've just worked out because I spelled your name for your Instagram, so don't mix me up.
1: That's the right way.
0: That's okay.
1: You're fine.
0: So
1: yes.
0: K-W-I-T-O-W-S-K-I, Kwiatkowski, is you on Instagram, Olympia Kwiatkowski.
1: It is. That's how I
0: need to know.
1: That's how I go by every day. But yeah, I can totally understand how those three names, particularly as first names, would be very hard, particularly growing up.
0: Yeah, well, I had that as a Pasquale growing up because that's my grandfather's name, and I was... Yeah, it wasn't a done thing and people thought it was a bit weird. And every year, I think at the beginning of the year, they'd call the roll and I used to be scared, oh, no, they're going to start with Pasquale and I'd say I'm Pat. I used to sort of be a bit embarrassed by it. Yeah, but now people say I should be, embrace it, of course.
1: Yeah.
0: You should. It's exotic. It's
1: it is.
0: Is that what you found, John, the names? Is that what you say with the Polish names? It was the spelling. There were young kids with these sort of very heavy Polish names.
14: Yeah, you could translate the Janusz. Sławek and Marek into, I was translated to John, Sławek couldn't be, he became Richard and Mark, but the kids used to gave us nicknames.
0: Right.
14: Juicy, Squashy and Mushy.
1: Well, that's cute.
0: Juicy, Squashy and Mushy.
1: I like that. That's really good. They're cute.
14: Well, my second name was Kowalski.
1: Kowalski,
0: yeah, which is...
14: Kowalski, K-U-C-H-A-R-S-K-I.
1: There you go. S-K-I on the end.
0: Thank you, John. It's interesting, again, with the Pasquale, the Aussies would call him Pat, and he became Patrick, and there's no real connection, it's just a P.
1: Mm.
0: So my nonna was Pat or Patrick, and we all got it. There's a few Italians around with their Pats. Now, yesterday we were talking about the... on this program when it was a good idea to leave. When you visited somebody, what was the sign to leave?
1: Yes.
0: Which led on to some
1: tooting
0: things there.
1: When you leave.
0: Tooting when you leave. We spoke about that.
1: The worst.
0: And then when we were leaving the car park here yesterday, didn't realise I gave you a toot just to tease you to leave. You didn't mind. I went, toot, toot, toot in my car.
1: I thought you did it on purpose.
0: Yeah, I did.
1: Oh, you did.
0: You did hear it.
1: I heard it.
0: I didn't react to it.
1: I tooted you back.
0: Oh, did you?
1: Because I was going to say.
0: No, because I was going to ask you about your new car and the tooting of your new beautiful car out there.
1: I tooted you back.
0: Your new Mercedes. Oh, yeah. You tooted back. No, I didn't hear it.
1: Yeah.
0: Oh, well, then you did hear me toot you goodbye. Tell me about that Merc.
1: Well, you sat in it yesterday and I showed you the fact that it parks itself.
0: Yes.
1: And that was
0: mine.
1: Quite incredible, isn't it?
0: Yeah.
1: It really is. So this is a hybrid Mercedes, which I'm very happy to have a hybrid. Yeah. I don't want to go full electric. I would love to, but I just do not want to have that charge anxiety.
0: Yeah. Range anxiety.
1: Range anxiety.
0: You just see it ticking down. You think, oh, yeah. I had for a while. I was driving a Zeekr for a while.
1: Yeah.
0: Yeah, I know the feeling.
1: Yeah.
0: Okay, so hybrid is good.
1: Hybrid's great.
0: Great.
1: Great car. It's got all the things you could ever possibly want it to do, including parking itself. But it was so funny this morning, Pat, when we were leaving, I said, jump in, I'll show you this.
0: Yes.
1: And we
0: park
1: parked.
0: Itself. Yeah, it gets a little screen. You hit the button where you, which
1: yeah.
0: Parking bay
1: park,
0: you want to go in.
1: It picks it and it does everything. It also exits the park and it's always seeing, making sure anything's coming by either side of you and it'll stop if there's something, you know, suddenly drives in. But I could not believe it and you couldn't believe it either. Because it's a new car and it's only the first few days of me driving it, we went to this place, this big car park.
0: Yeah, virtually empty.
1: Virtually empty and I parked right at the back.
0: Yeah, next, you've got your new car.
1: Next to no one. And I parked at the very back and as I pulled into this car park to show you the park, I'm pointing out a few other things for you, a lady comes in, drives in, this whole big car park and parks directly next to my car.
0: Can I say, this sweet Olympia in the studio said a few words in the car that she couldn't say on the air.
1: If I had have come out of that cafe after we had breakfast and seen that car parked next to me.
0: You want to get near, park near your nice car. Yeah, she's parked right next to you.
1: I don't know what I would have done.
0: Which was on the other side of the car park away from the door.
1: Could not believe
0: it. I wonder why.
1: Could not believe it.
0: Yeah, it was weird.
1: And thankfully, I was in the car, and before she got out, because she was close.
0: She was close, yeah. I was just agreeing.
1: I just drove off, And
0: yeah, luckily we were leaving at the time.
1: Muttering several things under my breath at how I could not believe the situation.
0: Yeah. I wonder if anybody else. It's a brand new car. That's
1: drove
0: funny.
1: Off. And
0: yeah, luckily we were leaving at the time.
1: Muttering several things under my breath at how I could not believe the situation.
0: Yeah.

0: you get two? 133-693. I guess I can. 133-693. Talk to my friends at the Mercedes dealer. We'll take your calls after this break. Pam's on the line. We'll talk to you and on that number. And Pam, 133-693 after this.
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0: Your calls all night and all morning all across the nation, the weekend edition of Australia Overnight. I'm Pat Panetta. Olympia Kwiatkowski's in the studio taking your calls. The week that was with Olympia on 133-693. And Pam in Cooparoo joins us. Hi there, Pam.
12: Oh, hi, Pam.
13: Hi, Pat. Olympia, I haven't spoken with you for years.
12: I know. It's lovely to hear you.
0: And during the commercial break, Olympia looked at the screen and said, oh, it's Pam. I haven't spoken to her for years. Same thing.
13: There you go. Yeah. You were speaking of the exhibition earlier. I think it was only yesterday morning I was listening to radio. Henceforth, apparently, all shows, capital cities and country shows, they're going to exclude all manner of poultry due to the bird flu.
12: Yeah. Well, they were still there. They're at the Echo here in Brisbane. I went and checked out the chooks and the birds the other day. But yeah, I heard that another show that was on just last weekend, I think, got
0: Adelaide.
12: Rid of them. Adelaide, yeah. So it's definitely going to be changing things up a bit, isn't it, Pam?
0: It's become a real concern. I think every state
13: it's
0: now.
13: It's going to be a real worry. I was listening. New Zealand have been preparing for years, and apparently there's a vaccination. You were talking earlier about roadkill in Cooparoo. I mean, I've not been driving around at night for years, but I can't ever remember

0: roadkill. I just wonder if the manner of drivers these days, if it isn't a bit of chicken as well, you know, sort of like targeting. Well, I mean, if it's around the suburb of Cooperoo, plainly the koalas are in healthy condition.
1: Oh, yeah, no, they are really getting in on the roads. They just don't have any sort of road sense about them. And look, even like, and I've been doing this commute for multiple years the same way that I come to work through that stretch around Cooperoo and Camp Hill. I've only seen a koala in real life once along that stretch there, but I see the dead possums every morning. And look, I even wonder what it is, but I think they're just always around. They're always running. And I've come close to hitting one. One ran into my like front wheel once and it kind of ran away and it was fine. Yeah. But no, Pam, they're definitely around. I don't think anyone in these situations are deliberately. I know we hear those terrible stories about people who've like run down, you know, groups of kangaroos and stuff, which is just horrible. Mm. But I just feel as though there's just so many of them. I feel as though there's possums everywhere.
2: Yeah.
1: And every time you kind of look up on a power line in the evening into a tree, there'll be a possum outside your house.
2: Yes, there is. Yeah. Well, that's what I've noticed too from my time here.
1: Pam, do you find them on your roof or anything like that, or jumping around the trees?
0: Well, I'm a unit block, but I see them all of the time if they can get onto clotheslines. And, you know, one night looking from my balcony and there was this window across the road, completely clear, sort of almost an amber light, and it was the clearest of nights. And running across in that same sort of line was the power line with the most enormous possum I think I'd ever seen. I wish I'd had a camera as it passed this window. It was just so unique. It was stunning. Had I been able to take a photograph, you know.
2: Yes.
1: Yeah.
0: It would be a trophy winner, I think.
1: Yeah, it would be.
0: Exactly.
1: Yeah.
0: They were talking about, I didn't switch in right at the beginning of the show. They were talking about Polish. Is that referring to your name?
2: Hmm. Yeah, that's right. Kutowski, Polish, being Polish. That's right. Well, your dad's Polish.
1: Yes.
2: Yeah, that's right, Pam.
0: Years and years ago, Olympia, when you sort of on the radio, well, you were producing for so long, and I had I have a friend who had mentioned you had been at Pony Club with her daughter.
2: Pony Club. Right.
1: Have you been riding? No, that wasn't me. I've never been a horse kind of girl.
2: Right.
1: I've never been to Pony Club. I've been to plenty of ballet classes and speech and drama, but not Pony Club, Pam. So it might have been someone else.
2: There you go.
0: Well, I think it was the same name, and they were wondering about it. I said, well, that name has to be Polish.
1: So it wasn't you at all.
2: No, not the pony girl. Pam.
1: Great to catch up with you, Pam. Let me have a chat.
2: It's funny. Thank you, Pam. Because last time we had somebody who phoned in from a band you're involved in. So I thought we found somebody else.
1: Yes.
2: When you were sort of on stage as a backup singer.
1: Yeah.
2: Yeah.
1: Darren J. Ray and the Love Bugs.
2: There we go.
1: Yes.
2: Robert is on the Gold Coast. Hi there, Robert.
3: Hi. How are you, Pat?
2: Good, Robert. The Olympia's here too.
1: Hi, Robert.
3: Hello, Olympia. How are you?
1: Yeah, good. Thank you.
3: That's good, yeah. I just have to talk to you swiftly, Pat. I'm Italian background.
2: Yeah? We're talking about names. Is that what it is, Robert?
3: Yeah, it is. My background is Italian as well. I speak a couple of Italian, different languages from Italy.
2: All right, the different dialects and things. Oh, that's good.
3: I do, yeah. And Olympia's name, her first name, that's actually Italian as well because
2: Well, we've had a few, because people often ask about Greek, sort of, maybe it is Italian. Tell me, Robs, Olympia,
3: Olympia, because it's, because if you shorten it, Pat, it's actually pronounced Pia, P-I-A.
2: Right, oh, Pia, Yeah, okay. There's a few peers around in the Italian community.
1: Yeah.
2: Well, we could call you peer.
1: No, good. Limpy is good.
2: Limpy is good.
1: You could call me Limpy.
2: Limpy, yeah, that's right. Yeah, I've heard people call you Limpy. There you go, Robert, on the Gold Coast, just down the road. And we spoke about the air show on the Gold Coast too. I was thinking about that today. I wonder how that would have been spectacular.
1: Did Robert check it out?
2: Robert, did you go to the air show? You would have, surely.
3: I'm actually blind, actually, so I can't see it. I see it.
2: Right.
3: I can hear it. Yeah, yeah.
2: Yeah, okay.
3: I did hear it. I mean, I was still part of a Brisbane boy, but I got there so often, basically. But no, I didn't. I did go to the show because I've seen it before. I just think to me it's a bit of a waste sometimes.
1: Yeah, okay. I get what you mean. Yeah, but it's certainly good for the economy and the tourism. Yeah,
2: you'd come from all over to see that air show. Thank you, Robert.
1: Thanks, Robert.
2: Calls for Olympia, 133693. Some emails coming through too, so you can email us through the website. 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But we like your calls on 133693. Now, petrol prices, you mentioned your new car, so now you've got petrol, the hybrid, which is a good idea.
1: It is.
2: During the week. And we're going to talk politics, Sunday politics, later on with John Preston and touch on a few things. Mellon Gate, and there's also the protesting and inflation as well, and the Reserve Bank. So that means that petrol prices will continue to stay up. The excise, the tax was removed, then it's gone back on, and I think that's driving inflation and government spending. So petrol prices, it's a real issue, Olympia, and you must be happy that at least you had a diesel and now you've got a petrol and a hybrid, so you're saving some money on petrol.
1: Well, that's exactly it.
2: Yeah.
1: And you can only hope so, because diesel prices were significantly higher than the unleaded prices. So there's one little win.
2: Yes.
1: The fact that it's petrol, that what I will be using.
2: Yeah.
1: But the hybrid, yeah. I think hybrid's really the way to go.
2: I think so.
1: Yeah.
2: Lots of hybrid selling, the plug-in hybrid. And we had Dr. Carl on talking about, he's got full electric, but he's using the solar panels in his home, and his car, and he's charging the car, and his home, which is a great idea.
1: He would have that all sorted.
2: That's right, because he's Dr. Carl.
1: Yeah.
2: And it was great to hear the story, but later I thought, if everybody was to do that, though, you know, it affected, it'd just be, you know, is it possible for everybody to run their households that way? Maybe in an ideal world.
1: In an ideal world, for sure.
2: Okay. So at least you've done that. The diesel is a real issue, I guess, for farming too.
1: Absolutely.
2: If you're a farmer and you've got a tractor, if you're a truckie.
1: Transportation costs,
2: It's going to affect everything.
1: Mm-hmm. Even more so. Mm.
2: Yeah, well, the Reserve Bank, Michelle Bullock, has basically said it for the next 2 years.
1: 2 years.
2: Is that right? Can't we get it sorted before then?
1: No, wow.
2: Okay, 133693 if you're concerned about petrol prices. We had Arthur on earlier and he's really got his eyes peeled on that one. Okay, 133693. This is the weekend edition of Australia Overnight, the week that was with Olympia. Taking your calls after this break.
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2: Sunday morning edition of Australia Overnight as we take your calls across the nation. I'm Pat Panetta. Olympia is here too, 133-693, and the emails as well. You can email us through the website. We love your calls and emails as we broadcast from 4BC Studios, Cannon Hill, Brisbane. Olympia, that's where we are right now.
1: Yeah, and you got a text saying that you should go to Stradbroke.
2: Yeah.
1: Stradbroke Island.
2: You didn't know what suggestions.
1: You didn't know what Stradbroke was, but I've explained to you that it's Stradbroke Island. And it'd actually be a really great, you've got one day left, but the Stradbroke, the Stradbroke Arts Trail has been on. So it's its final day today. So if you're want to jump on over on the ferry, you can go and check out the final day of the Stradbroke Arts Trail. It's been going around for 5 years, fifth anniversary today. So pretty much showcasing a whole bunch of 70 creatives, actually, across 33 locations in Stradbroke Island. So you can go and check out a whole bunch of local artists, a lot of cultural experiences and storytelling and workshops have been on and exhibitions. So, you can also check out the Stradbroke Arts Trail high tea and lunch, perhaps, at the North Stradbroke Island Golf Club.
2: Yeah.
1: We have things to do over in Stradbroke, so you pop that on your list for next time.
2: Well, I will. Well, for next time, I've still got a bit of time before I head home tomorrow, so today's my day being Sunday. Quick straw poll. I'll ask you, Olympia, so talking about here. I'm staying not too far from here, like 7 kilometres from the studio.
1: Yes.
2: Right, so every weekend I drive into the studio to do this show.
1: Yes.
2: Should I be using Google Maps every single time or should I? So I just put it into Google Maps. I should really look at a map. So the thing is, you talked about the AI in your car,
1: yes.
2: Okay? So I heard John Stanley on 2GB talking about AI and how the more we use this, we're going to be concerned, you know, the ability to think and remember things because you're relying on a tool to think for you. For example, maps and Google Maps is an example of what we used to get a map out and sort of work out where we're going and remember. But now we rely on this.
1: Okay.
2: So that part of your brain is not working. So every time I come to the studio, I'm putting into Google Maps, I should remember.
1: Do you think that you could?
2: No, I'm just thinking to myself, it's safer when I get there and I want to get
1: lost. Right, well,
2: and it's not that hard. It's a straight line and a couple of left and rights.
1: Yeah. Well, here's a challenge for you. When you leave this morning at 6 a.m. How about you not pop it into Google Maps and you see how you end where you end up? You might end up over in Stradbroke Island.
2: Yeah, well, that's right.
1: Doesn't matter.
2: I don't want to risk it.
1: What an adventure! No, I don't think you should be using it every time. I think you should have learned it by now. You've been here for 3 weeks.
2: I didn't want to admit it. Yeah, every single time, and it's basically. So where am I coming from? Mansfield, I guess you come down Creek.
1: Well, that's just literally like a turn in a straight line.
2: Oh, well, it sort of is. It's Creek Road and you keep going for like Creek Road.
1: I know exactly where it is.
2: And then is it Wynnum Road and then you see the Maccas and you're here.
1: Yes.
2: But just in case, I've been putting in there. So maybe straw, well, we have got time.
1: No.
2: I think I've got my answer. I should really remember it.
1: I really hope so.
2: Okay, so I'll do that on the way back.
1: Right. We'll move on from that now.
2: Okay. Well, I just thought I'd ask and see if people agree. Well, obviously, that's the thing. Yeah. I will test it on the way back. And it's good to, that's the old fashioned way, get a map and do that.
1: You're going to get a map now.
2: I remember doing that. I used to get the map out and think, okay, there's the highway.
1: I have faith in you that you'll be able to get your way home after the show this morning.
2: All right, you may never see me again. I'll end up in Stradbroke Island.
1: Okay.
2: The Logies, the awards, the Logies are on tonight too.
1: Are they?
2: Yeah, they are too.
1: Yeah, okay. Zero interest for me.
2: Yeah,
1: on that.
2: I know. Absolute it used to be a
1: zero
2: big thing.
1: Interest, yeah.
2: Okay. Oh. All right, the Australia Overnight Awards, 133693. There's no calls. We'll see how we go on that one. If the things. What about a quick, oh, we can't do some Australia Overnight Awards, can we? Or maybe we can. Like, what can we do? Like, the winner of the week, loser of the week.
1: Oh, we could.
2: Yeah, okay. 133693. In line with the Logies.
1: Yeah.
2: What is, who are you going to award your winner of the week? Phone us now and we'll see if we can give a prize for that. Well, I think people are going to say, well, loser of the week. Sadly, I reckon Mr. Albanese will be labelled the loser of the week because that that podcast, and we'll talk about this later with John Preston.
1: Yeah.
2: Why did he choose? The question is, why did he choose to go on this podcast? And it was obvious that you know, he should have thought maybe twice about it just being a bit of fluff.
1: And apparently when he got asked to go on it, it was a very resounding yes. And
2: right.
1: I just think it's an incredibly lowbrow podcast, the best of times. And
2: yeah. Well, that's the question.
1: Anyone in their right mind would have known or perhaps done a little bit of research to realise what they were getting in for. And I don't know why anyone would put themselves in that sort of a position.
2: Yeah, yeah. And that's the question now. It's like, why would you do it?
1: Yeah.
2: Jonathan is here on the line. Hi there, Jonathan.
1: Hi, Jonathan.
12: Hi, how are you guys? This is so funny. So I was actually just, I turned on my dad's old radio and I was hearing you guys and you are quite captivating to listen to.
2: Right. Oh, that's good news.
1: That's good.
2: What about you, Jonathan? What are you thinking, mate?
12: So about the, you said to call in about the petrol prices.
2: Yeah.
12: To talk about it. And I'm just going to say, like, at this point, we just got to sell it to pay for it. Like, it's a joke. Seriously, like,
2: I can't keep up.
12: I don't know about you guys, but I can't keep up.
2: Yeah, yeah. Well, people are making the choice to not drive the car or walk or maybe get a bike. Do you think you get a bike?
12: Well, these days,
2: there's electric bikes that'll get you around.
12: Well, I'm from Western Sydney. It's kind of like ghetto, and down in the ghetto, you can't really you can't take transport because it doesn't work.
2: What a shame.
12: Yeah, I don't know if you've ever heard of a place called Villawood.
1: Yeah,
2: Villawood. All right, mate. Well, good on you for listening.
1: Yeah.
12: And what's
2: happening in Villawood today, Jonathan? What's happening later on today in Villawood?
12: Well, hopefully no crime because, you know, it's not all bad down here. And that lady that was on before, I don't know what she's like in life, but whatever she's on in life, I want to be the same. She was the funniest person ever. Just something about her, just her charisma on the phone and how she was. But anyway, it was good talking to you guys. It was a blast from the past.
2: Yep.
12: And, I felt like I was from the 90s. All right.
1: Oh, good on you, Jonathan. Thank you.
2: There you
1: go. Talking to Pam. Pam's got a great, loves getting in on a chat. I love having a chat to Pam.
2: Yeah.
1: Yeah, great energy. And speaking to her for many, many years. I'd say probably I would have first spoken to Pam about 12 years ago.
2: Yeah.
1: So there you go.
2: Well, we love our regulars, the Australia Overnight family, and the new callers too that just...
1: That's right, like Jonathan.
2: That's right.
1: So
2: come
1: you
2: across us and think, oh.
1: Flicked on a radio and here we are.
2: Yeah.
1: Great. What did he say? We got a great... chemistry, dynamics,
2: that's
1: something
2: right.
1: like that.
2: Yeah, mesmerizing. Actually, you remember that. That's right. So if you've just found this radio program, call us. If you've never phoned before, you've just stumbled across this show, welcome. It's the number one talk show across the nation, so it's good to have you here.
1: Just quietly.
2: Yeah, and modest too. Call us if you've never phoned before. We'd love to hear from you if you're new to the program. 133693 is our number. Olympia, thanks for joining us again for this hour.
1: Absolute pleasure, Pat, and I hope you find your way back. And,
2: that's my challenge. 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
2: Creek Road.
1: Yeah.
2: The rolling quiz after news, 133693, your chance to win a prize. Phone now for the rolling quiz. Thank you, Olympia Kwiatkowski. We're back after this break.

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7: And to see the photo, Drew's in there too, Olympia's there. O-L-Y-M-P-I is Olympia, then K-W-I-T. K-W-I-T-O-W-S-K-I, Olympia Kwiatkowski on Instagram. 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
9: Hello, I'm Carolee Katsimbanis. More than 400 people have gathered to pay their respects at a funeral held in Alice Springs for Kumanjai Little Baby. The five-year-old little girl was allegedly abducted and murdered by Jefferson Lewis back in April. Her disappearance from a controversial town camp sparked an extensive search by hundreds of people. Her death sparked a national outcry, with millions of Australians in disbelief when her body was found on the banks of a river days later. Those attending were thanked by family for wearing pink, her favourite colour. The H5N1 strain of the deadly bird flu has now killed one of Victoria's famous Phillip Island fairy penguins, with two other birds found dead at Dramana on the Mornington Peninsula and Lakes Entrance near Gippsland, both of them crested terns. The fairy penguin death has now brought forward the world's first ever double vaccination program for the world's largest colony of fairy penguins, 5,000 of them, and also at St Kilda Pier to begin on Monday evening. Chief Veterinary Officer Dr. Graham Cook says a greater crested tern has also been found dead at Eden in southern New South Wales, bringing the number of cases nationwide to 387.
10: We recognise that this means there are more birds out there that are sick and are dead than the numbers reflect.
9: No cases have been found in poultry or other animals. The number to call if you see sick or dead birds and wildlife is 1800 675 888. Despite the risk, Queensland's Ecker is still going ahead with poultry competitions, while Perth's Royal Show has joined Melbourne in cancelling them. Compensation costs for a New South Wales gun buyback scheme are set to be shared between state and federal authorities. Around 50,000 firearm licence holders have been affected by reforms following the deadly Bondi Beach terror attack. The two-phase scheme begins on November the 2nd. One Nation wants the government to place immediate bans on migrants arriving from countries subjected to do-not-travel warnings, including Afghanistan and Lebanon. One Nation wants tighter background checks on incoming migrants. Critics argue the move vilifies entire cultures and would be inhumane for those seeking refuge from war-torn nations. But One Nation MP Barnaby Joyce says the safety of Australians is his party's priority.
11: It's just as racist as saying don't go there to say, and come from there. I mean, the problem we've got is we don't want your problems. You know, if you've got problems, you can work them out there. And in other areas, it's a strict oversight. It's not a complete rule out.
9: And MasterCard payments are back online after a nightmare Saturday for millions, with a crippling nationwide outage affecting all cashless transactions across many banks. MasterCard now says the issue has been resolved, the outage being blamed on a scheduled system update.
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9: NRL round 24, the Warriors have beaten the Broncos 40-6, Raiders over the Sharks 24-20, and the Eels have beaten the Cowboys in a thriller.
12: Mitchell Moses has nailed the match-winning penalty goal in Parramatta's 32-30 victory over North Queensland at CommBank Stadium. 11 tries were scored in the points fest, with Talon De Silva crossing for a double for the home team. It was a seesawing match, but with the two sides tied at 30-all, Moses came up clutch with 5 minutes remaining in front of over 12,000 fans. Andrew Lucas at CommBank Stadium.
9: AFL wins for St Kilda, Brisbane Lions, Geelong and Melbourne, and a second incredible draw this year, 92 apiece, between Hawthorn and Collingwood at the MCG.
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20: Starting today at 13 with a partly cloudy day, slight chance of a shower on a top of 25 in Rockhampton. Yeppoon, 15 to 22. Gladstone, 14 to 24. And Billawilla, 8 to 25 degrees.
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23: Australia Overnight. Now, your kidneys are the unsung heroes of your body, working 24 hours a day every day. But you may not realise that kidney disease is common and very serious, and it often goes undetected. There are 2.5 million Aussies who don't know that they have the markers of kidney disease. So we're asking you to start taking the piss. We're going to explain that with Chris Forbes, who's the CEO of Kidney Health Australia, who's on the line right now. G'day, Chris.
24: G'day, how are you?
23: Going well, thanks for joining us in Australia Overnight. Shall I start with playing the jingle and then we can go from there? Do you think it's a good place to start, Chris?
24: Yeah. Fantastic jingle and hard to get out of your head once you hear it.
23: That's right. Well, here we go. This is the jingle we're going to talk about.
25: If I could turn back.

0: laugh as I hear that, because I think some of our listeners are saying, are they really saying that? And you kindly said off air, because you did the launch Thursday, so it's our weekend program here. You said, well, you know, we'll say it once, and you were conscious about using that phrase on the radio. So tell me about the thinking. I reckon it's clever. It's saying literally what you need to do. So anyway, welcome to the show there, Chris. I'll stop talking and over to you. Tell me more.
1: Yeah, so look, it is a quintessentially Australian saying, right, to take the piss from someone. And so we recognise that rather, you know, people refer to it in different ways, but it's uncomfortable, I think it's a good way. To hear the word constantly is uncomfortable. But what I can tell you is it's nowhere near as uncomfortable as those people that need to endure dialysis who are at kidney failure. So we've done health messaging for some time. There is so much health messaging out in the marketplace. We needed to actually put a stake in the ground and do something different because not only because there is a large cohort of people that need to be made aware about kidney disease, but also because now's a great time to do that because with new medications on the PBS, we can actually do something about it.
0: I love as you say that. Yes, you know, there's a lot of health messaging out there, and I say the courage. I mean, it's well, I can imagine you're sitting around, someone suggests this, and you're saying, well, it is uncomfortable to keep using that phrase, but this is so important. We need to get the message out there. We need to put a stake in the ground. I love that. You're just having a go and saying, well, this is going to resonate. People will say various things. At least this hidden disease as well, reading through the notes, you know, kidney disease is something that people don't have at the front of their mind, and they should.
1: Yeah, look, we tossed it around. We did some sampling even with our own kidney community as well, and we got two schools of thought. We had some that would say, that makes me feel a bit uncomfortable. Is it a bit too bold? And others who, and by far the majority, saying, you have to do this. We need to actually break through. We need to start diagnosing people with kidney disease early rather than them not being diagnosed at all until really late and either crashing into kidney failure requiring dialysis or worse, dying from a kidney-related heart attack before they even got diagnosed. So it's almost we know we're saving lives, and even in the last 2 weeks we've reinforced that. So great. I have, I lost some sleep the night before the campaign launched 2 weeks ago, et cetera. Yeah. But it was bold, but we're trying to be sensible and mix a bit of fun with a really serious message.
0: Yeah, great. Australia Overnight, we're chatting to Chris Forbes, the CEO of Kidney Health Australia. So talk to me about kidney disease. So you mentioned dialysis, new medication. Yep. Tell me about, because I guess dialysis is about, so your kidneys first, I guess we start there, clear your blood and your body and play this vital role in your body. And if that goes wrong, you know, it's a pretty bad thing. So explain that to me.
1: Yeah, so your kidneys are a bit of an unsung workhorse, right? So they're operating in the background, they're cleaning your blood, but they're also managing your blood pressure and your salt levels, et cetera. So they have a really important role. Without that function, you know, we die. And so, unfortunately, you can lose 90% of your function of your kidneys and have no symptoms. So kidney disease is known as a silent disease. It's a silent killer. And I heard recently someone refer to them as when they hurt, they only whisper. They don't shout. Mm. So we have to pay attention to risk factors and diagnose it that way.
0: We should talk about those risk factors, but doesn't that say something about the human body? There you go. 90% of your kidneys aren't doing what they should do, and it's only a whisper. You continue on until it tips over. Mm. It's just amazing, isn't it, that can happen?
1: I guess
0: it's adjusting inside you somehow, but that won't last forever.
1: That's right. You're feeling people don't have the symptoms, but when after they've been diagnosed, they look back at their last years of life and say, "Oh, yeah, look, I was feeling a bit fatigued and my ankles were a bit swollen," but really they feel pretty fine until the condition's very severe.
0: And so, yeah, we want to talk about those Simpsons, what you need to look out for. But again, to the campaign, literally that's what you need to do. A urine sample will reveal this. So is it as simple as that? Right, okay.
1: Look, there are three elements to diagnose kidney disease. There are three elements to the test that a doctor will do. They will take your blood pressure. They will send you off to pathology. You'll get a small sample of blood to test and a urine test. And it's the urine test that's being missed. We know that about 3/4 of people at risk of kidney disease haven't done their urine test in the last 2 years. So this campaign's very much focused around that missed urine test.
0: Yeah.
1: And the real benefit of that is that I think of it as it's, and I heard someone say this, it's a canary in the coal mine, you know, it's that early warning signal. Right. You can detect early markers of kidney disease, that your kidneys are not working how they should in your urine well before any other way. And so by testing urine, picking up the disease really early, then you can intervene, do something about it and slow or stop progression of the disease and live a longer, healthier life.
0: And those signs we're looking for, Chris, what do we need to, well, as you say, yeah, it's a simple test, but what are we looking for, those signs?
1: Yeah, so in urine, you're looking at is there any leakage of proteins that normally would stay in your blood that are actually coming through into your urine, or some in the muscles. There's another creatine, which is, you know, supposedly staying within you, but comes out. So we're looking for those symptoms that are there, but they're not expressing in any way. So we often have, patients will tell us that, I didn't do the urine. I got diagnosed late. In fact, one of our patients yesterday, on Thursday, sorry, at the launch, only got picked up because they were in the military. They had a urine test as part of the military test and got picked up there. Mm. And so they've managed to control it pretty well since that time. So it's really, really beneficial. The early warning signal that's shouting out to us, hey, you've got a problem, you probably just need to go and talk to your doctor.
0: Right, and ask the question. You said, say, I want to be tested in this way.
1: I want the full check. Yeah, that's the C. We want the full check, the three elements and not two.
0: Now, this might be taking us off track, but that creatine that you referred to, because I'm sort of just over 50 back at the gym trying to do it, it's a supplement. They say, I went down to the chemist and I got the protein, because you need to get more protein into your body as you get older. And the girl said, this creatine is also very important, or, you know, it's part of it all. So what's all that? Tell me about creatine.
1: Yeah, and look, I'm not a clinician, so okay. I won't profess to give medical advice, but what we do know is that, you know, part of your muscles and that's where it's sitting, et cetera, an important part of our health. And if that's leaking out, it's a sign as well. So there's the best simple way for people to understand is, am I at risk of kidney disease? And we can go through that. If so, go to your GP, ask for a full kidney health check, and then you're in really good hands.
0: The jingle's still playing in the back of my mind now. I wonder if our list is the same. It's still just it's going in the back. Who's put that together for you? Somebody pretty clever.
1: We went to an agency called Good One Creative, and they've been fantastic in developing up this campaign. I've been wanting to do this campaign for more than 5 years, but the timing just hasn't been right. But now with the new medications, with the 2.5 million Australians that we know have early markers that we really want to get to, the timing sort of aligned and we just, you know, very well supported by board, et cetera, that we made that bold decision. Yeah, so let's just do it.
0: Mike Brady, who Mr. Up There Kazaley, and did a radio show on this network. He was the jingle king many years ago for advertising, you know, Hard Yakka. All famous jingles. I should run that by Mike. I'm sure he'll be a fan. Now, I've got here that the ambition to end dialysis by 2050. Does that tie into this? Is this something that we're going to change? Right.
1: Yeah. So, look, the whole system of health in the kidney world has really been set up around kidney failure. You know, the end stage of the disease. You know, we're not diagnosing early. In the past, we didn't have a lot of treatments that you could do, give patients anyway. And so it's sort of like, well, let's just focus on dialysis and dialysis capacity and transplants. But we know that, there's 1,500 people on the wait list now for a transplant. Only 5% of transplants are for First Nations peoples. They're not getting on the list. There's some real inequities there. 15,000 people today on dialysis, enduring that, you know, three times a week, 5 hours at a time, and exhausted afterwards. So we're changing the paradigm from kidney failure to kidney preservation, and it's really simple. We want to, of course, we don't think that we'll ever stop the need for dialysis, but what we're saying is there has to be a better way of treating kidney failure.
0: Yeah.
1: We've got to stop people getting there in the first place. But if they do reach kidney failure, we want their time on dialysis to be as short as possible. We want more transplants. We want more living donors. You know, we want more new therapies. And in the US, they're implanting pig kidneys into humans now. So imagine where we'll be in 20, 25 years' time.
0: Yeah.
1: Because we really know that if we don't, you know, 25 years ago, it was the 19th leading cause of death globally. Right now, it's ninth. You know, in 25 years' time, we're predicting it's going to be the fifth biggest killer worldwide. So we have to do something about it. We have to think differently.
0: Oh, why is it moving up the scale? Is it what we're
1: eating? It's being driven, it's being driven through obesity and the increasing rates of diabetes, two of the most common risk factors for kidney disease. That's what's driving this. Mm. So our aspiration to end dialysis by 2050 is just to do things to challenge the status quo, and to do things differently. And this early detection, doing more urine tests, et cetera, is critical element to achieve that aspiration.
0: Before you go, Chris, just give us a list of the risk factors for our listeners to be aware of.
1: Yeah, look, if people are wondering, am I at risk of chronic kidney disease, there are a few really important ones. If you are living with high blood pressure, if you have diabetes, if you're very overweight or obese, if it's in your family, if you're over 60 for non-Indigenous or your First Nations, and if you're a smoker or a vapor, we would really encourage you to talk to your GP and ask for a full kidney health check.
0: Chris Forbes, the CEO at Kidney Health Australia, thank you, mate, for your time on the program. Thank you.
1: No problems. Thank you, mate.
0: And let's do the quiz, hey? 133693, Australia Overnight Rolling Quiz. Your chance to win the prize thanks to Pestrol. Very handy device to have. The Pestrol Rodent-Free Max is your prize. 133693. Now, the Rodent-Free Max is something you plug in, so there's no chemicals or poisons. You plug it in, you switch it on, little flashing lights, and it repels rodents, rats and mice. So if you have a problem now, this device is what you need. It'll also prevent one in the future. You plug it in and they just stay away. It creates an environment to keep the rodents away. It's called the Pestrol Rodent Free Max, worth $140. That is your prize. 133693. Rolling quiz time. Phone now to have a go at the quiz. 20 questions. Last person standing gets the prize. You can handle this. Which animal has three hearts is number two. So phone now, 133693. Number five, who played Forrest Gump in the 1994 film? There you are. What else we got here? Which Australian city hosted the 1956 Olympic Games? That's number eight. 133693. It's our rolling quiz, your chance to win the prize. So phone now and we'll do the quiz after this break.
2: 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And there's the one we spin each morning on 4RO, thanks to Harvey Norman Electrical and Computers. 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Thanks to Harvey Norman Electrical and Computers, on the talk of Central Queensland, 990 4RO.
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2: 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Now, it's time to take the challenge. The legendary Australia Over Ice Rolling Quiz. 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
0: Rolling quiz time, your chance to win the prize, which is the Pestrol Rodent Free Max. 20 questions, last person standing will get the prize in the rolling quiz, starting with Ian, who's on the line in Adelaide. Hi there, Ian.
8: Good morning. How are you?
0: Going well, Ian. Can you believe this? Number one, which Australian city is known as the City of Churches?
8: Oh, you've got to be kidding me,
0: aren't you? As I looked
8: Adelaide.
0: Down,
8: Adelaide.
0: That was complete fluke. It's Ian from Adelaide.
8: And we hate that. We hate that
0: right.
8: term as well, by the way.
0: Yeah, there you go. It's popped up when I did my little way of getting my quiz together, but it's not something we say now, the City of Churches, do we? Or do you hate it? I don't know, it's just another cliche,
8: no,
0: I guess.
8: No, we don't like it. Move on.
0: Number two, which animal has three hearts, Ian?
8: A horse.
0: Not a horse, Ian. Thank you, mate. 133-693. You can phone back because it's a rolling quiz. Mark's in Canberra. Hi there, Mark.
9: Yeah, hey, Pat. How's Brizzy? Good?
0: Yeah, great. Yeah, I was just saying off air to Drew in the studio here. We're having a good time. Absolutely. It's beautiful weather and doing a few things and doing the program. So loving it there, Mark. Now, which animal has three hearts? Number two in the quiz. Two hearts pump blood to the... Yeah, tell me.
9: Oh, sorry, I interrupted. I'll have a crack at giraffe.
0: Not giraffe. No, there you go, Mark. Thank you. Karen's here. It's going to say two hearts pump blood, and the third one pumps around the rest of the body was a bit of a clue there. Karen, number two, which animal has three hearts? It's not a horse. An octopus. That's right, at number two. Number three at the rolling quiz. Which band recorded the album Rumours and Tusk?
10: AC/DC.
0: Not AC/DC, Karen. Let's go to Nick in Canleyvale. 133-693. Rolling quiz. 20 questions to get the prize. Nick joins us.
11: Morning,
0: Nick.
11: Pat.
0: Good morning. Yep. Which band recorded Rumours and Tusk?
11: Fleetwood Mac.
0: Fleetwood Mac, Rumours in 1977. Best-selling albums ever made, one of them. There you go. Fleetwood Mac, it is at number three. Number four for you there, Nick. Which country has the longest coastline in the world? Right, which country has the longest coastline in the world? More than 200,000 kilometres. Much of it is broken up by the country's enormous number of Arctic Islands. Hmm, okay.
12: Coastline.
0: You'd go there to ski. What else would you do there?
12: Canada.
0: Canada it is, at number four for you, Nick. Number five, who played Forrest Gump in the 1994 film?
12: Thomas Hanks.
0: Tom Hanks, that's right. Okay, what are you doing today, Nick? Anything interesting today or over the weekend?
12: Not really, mate, no. Just a quiet Sunday.
0: Yeah, you might win a prize. Number six, what was the name of Captain Cook's ship when he sailed along the Australian east coast? What was the ship that Captain Cook...
12: The Endeavour.
0: The Endeavour, number six, that's right. Number seven, which famous painting hangs in the Louvre and depicts a woman with an enigmatic smile? That famous
12: painting.
0: The Mona Lisa. Here we go. Oh, he's sailing through. Number eight for Nick. Which Australian city hosted the 1956 Olympic Games, Nick?
12: I heard you ask this. Helsinki was 62. I think it was Melbourne.
0: Melbourne. Yeah, that's right. At 1956. And, of course, Brisbane here preparing for the Olympics. Is it 5, 6 years away? They've got to build the stadium and do all that. Let's see. That was number eight. Number nine. Who was Australia's first female Prime Minister, Nick? What was her name?
12: Julie Gillard.
0: Julie Gillard, yeah, it was. Okay, rolling quiz. Number 10. Which Australian band recorded Down Under?
12: Men at Work.
0: Men at Work. All right, Nick, we're going to take a break and come back. You're doing well. We're at number 10. We're halfway through. So Nick in Kenley Vale is here. Rolling quiz, 10 to go to win the prize. We'll continue with Nick and the quiz after this break.
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17: Right now, we have the opportunity to improve protection in parts of the Coral Sea Marine Park, far offshore from the Queensland coast. 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But the protection in this marine park falls well short of what's needed. Well-placed green zones in the Coral Sea can keep it healthy and sustain world-class fishing.

0: free.
1: Sunday morning, 16th of August, the Sunday morning edition of Australia Overnight. Good to have your company. I'm Pat Panetta. Drew is in the studio here with me in Brisbane, my wingman in the studio, back at headquarters behind the soundproof, behind the glass in the soundproof booth, as we say, is producer Jay. And your calls here on the quiz. Nick is still on the line there. Nick, number, what are we up to? Number 10 for you. Oh, you got number 10, number 11. Number 11 for the quiz here. Which Australian song begins with the words, "Once a jolly swagman can't buy a billabong"?
2: Under the shade of a coolabah tree. What? That,
1: it.
2: Oh, geez. What?
1: Yeah. It's in there.
2: The name of the song, wasn't it?
1: Yeah. Nick. Wait. All right, we 133693 rolling quiz. Jump back on. Steve is here. I know you know this.
3: Hello.
1: It's got to come to you. Hi there, Steve in Oakley. How are you?
3: Hello. How are you going?
1: I'm good, Steve. At number 11 here on the rolling quiz. Which Australian song begins with the words "Once a jolly swagman camped by a billabong"? Waltzing Matilda at number 11. Number 12 for you, which Australian state has the longest coastline? Which Australian state has the longest coastline? That should be pretty obvious. Think of it about the map of Australia.
3: I've got to say it's WA, Western Australia.
1: WA, correct, at number 11. Number 12, who wrote the novel 1984? Who wrote the novel?
3: George Wells? Orwell?
1: George Orwell, that's him, yeah. That's right, Steve. Number 14. Which Australian city is built around the Derwent River?
3: Australian city, Derwent River, has to be Hobart.
1: Hobart, number 14. 133693 if you want to get in line for the quiz. But Steve's doing very well. Okay, number 15. What is the only continent that has no native species of ants? Right, which body of land, think about our planet, no native species of ants are there. They can't live there at 15.
3: I'm going to have to guess this one. Mm-hmm. I reckon it's going to have to be Asia.
1: Not Asia there, Steve. Let's go see Leanne now in Minyip. Hi, Leanne.
4: Hi, Pat. It has to be Antarctica. It's
1: Antarctica.
4: Too cold.
1: Yeah, that's right. It's too cold. Not much going on there. Well, as far as, there's wildlife, but it's so cold the ants can't live there. Number 16, which singer was known as the Queen of Soul? Older singer. Aretha Franklin. R-E-S-P-E-C-T. Okay, we're getting there, Leanne. At number 17, which planet is famous for its prominent rings?
4: Saturn
1: at 17. Number 18. Who painted The Last Supper?
4: Michelangelo.
1: Oh, not Michelangelo. One of the other ones. One of the other Ninja Turtles that we often say. Paul in Melbourne. Hi, Paul. Michelangelo. No.
5: Hey, how you doing, Pat?
1: I'm well. Who painted the Last Supper, Paul?
5: Da Vinci
1: did that one. Okay, Leonardo da Vinci. Number 19. What is the longest river in Australia?
5: The Murray.
1: The Murray. There you go. All right, number 20 for the prize there. Paul, how was your day and weekend? All going okay so far, Paul?
5: Yeah, it was all going okay. That question about Forrest Gump, I don't know if you ever saw the movie Tropic Thunder, but there's an exchange between Ben Stiller and Robert Downey Jr. going like a Hollywood inside joke. Ben Stiller initially auditioned for Forrest Gump, and he kind of went a bit overboard, so much so that his lawyers actually, there was paperwork to actually destroy the audition tape because he really went way
1: He's
5: too
1: embarrassed
5: far.
1: By it. Oh, I can relate to that. He's like, I don't want anybody to see that. Oh, how funny. No, I haven't seen that movie, but obviously it's like an in-Hollywood joke that Ben Stiller had to go at Forrest Gump. You can't imagine anybody but Tom Hanks doing that role. Number 20, speaking... Uh-huh.

0: Speaking of movies there, Paul, it is a movie question. Which actor played James Bond in GoldenEye, Tomorrow Never Dies, and The World Is Not Enough? Who was the Bond in those ones? GoldenEye, Tomorrow Never Dies.
1: GoldenEye was Pierce. That was the Pierce Brosnan age.
0: Pierce Brosnan era. That's correct. There you go. Number 20, Paul. All done. Well done. You're a winner. There you are. We'll get your details and send you this prize, the Pestrel Rod and Free Max. You plug it in, switch it on, and it's a handy device to have to repel rats and mice. And it'll be a good thing for you to just plug it in and not worry about any of those little things creeping around the house. Good on you, Paul.
1: Thank you.
0: Well done, mate. Other things can creep around the house, but not rats and mice. Good on you, mate. You'll hear Jay's voice, and we'll get your details and send you that prize. Now, we normally play a song after the quiz, and looking at the On This Day list, having a birthday today, Madonna Cocconi. So Madonna's having a birthday today. She was born in Michigan on this day, 1958. So she's 68 today, Madonna. 68. There you are. Of course, career as an actress and also, a musician and actress. She was in Evita, says here, and a few other things, Dick Tracy, but we know her music. One of her big hits was this, Vogue, from Madonna.

0: Okay.
1: It's getting close. You can smell it in the air. Finals time in the NRL. And that other smell lingering? The big feast you can win thanks to Coco Brew. 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
5: And Darren's on the line in Lithgow. Hi there, Darren.
6: Hi. All the way from Lithgow, New South Wales, yeah.
5: Oh, we'd love Lithgow there, Darren.
6: Yeah, it's a bit cold up here, but it's New South Wales, yep.
5: Yep. Why do I think of Roy and HG when I hear Lithgow? Is that good? They'd often talk about that town. They sort of highlighted it. So funny.
7: Watch out for bloody track work up
6: here. Yeah, we've just got a bit of track work up here and we're wondering what's going on.
5: What do you mean by track work?
6: From Lithgow to Sydney.
5: Right, so Sydney road Central. Work you mean?
6: Yeah.
5: Right.
6: The Mount Victoria Pass. Right,
5: okay. So what are they doing? Describe it for me. Somebody will be able to help you out. What, they're digging up the road or?
6: Yeah, they're replacing the roadway at Mount Victoria. So
5: right. Okay, and how long have they been there for?
6: Oh, fair while now. Probably about a year or two.
5: Is that right? Still working? Your mate's frustrated there. Who's your buddy there, Darren?
6: Mick, do you want to put Mick on the line?
5: Yeah, put Mick on because I reckon he's frustrated about it. Darren doesn't seem too concerned. What's going on, Mick?
7: What's going on?
5: Yeah.
7: We weren't worried about Mount Victoria Pass.
5: Mm-hmm.
7: We're wondering what they're doing on the railway. Mm-hmm. The railway.
5: Yep.
7: Or Lithgow.
5: Okay, Mount Victoria Pass on the railway, Lithgow, what are they doing there? And Darren says they've been there for over a year. Is that right?
7: Yeah.
5: No. Okay, well, that's a long time.
7: No, you got that incorrect.
5: Right. How long have they been there for?
7: I've been here for 15 years, right?
5: Yeah.
7: What they're doing, what I've been seeing at the back of the commercial hotel today on the railway line.
5: Yes.
7: And now every 3 to 4 weeks, they're always working on the railway track.
5: Mm-hmm.
7: Now they've actually got some little bit of happening going there.
5: Okay, so if anybody...
7: But I've seen them sit around there and
5: if you can help out. So Lithgow, the railway tracks, it just sounds like they're doing sort of maintenance over time. And I reckon he's been out and sort of noticed it and phoned the radio station. But if we can help, there you go. Okay, nice to get a call from Lithgow. Now, we're okay, I think, to go to Chris in Laylaw. Yep. All right, Chris. Hi there, mate. Welcome to the show.
8: Yeah, hi, Pat. Pat, look, I'm in Victoria, and the rotting, the corruption that's been going on, or allowed to go on here, it should have taken national attention. You can't have a state like Victoria running to the ground for 12 years, and now we've got our former premier retiring on $6,000 a week, proud of what she's done. Many of her cabinet, like ministers, I should say, there's 15 of the 22 are women, so she's got the gender issue addressed. But can anyone else walk away from a job like that, running the state into the ground? We're broke. We've got a growing deficit. Mm. I mean, if she was in business, she'd be going to jail.
5: Well, I don't know if going to jail, but the scorecard would be wouldn't be great. It depends on who you talk to, Chris. I mean, she inherited the job, as you know, from Dan Andrews, and then she picked it up. Did she do a good job? Did she was she able to sort of achieve something? Now the retirement. There's talk about her being on that wonderful sort of deal as far as politicians. She's been a politician for a long time, so the super deal is the good one, which means. She's entitled to all those benefits now that she retires. All I can say, Chris, is an election is coming in November. You're right to look back and think about your state and how you feel about it. That's one thing to do, look back and say, well, how did it go so wrong? But now there's a chance to move forward and vote for somebody in November. We're going to talk politics later on this morning, actually, and we'll touch on Ben Carroll. And Victorian, who's the new Premier in Victoria, with John Preston. We'll take your live calls, the Sunday morning politics discussion on the way. Good on you, Chris. Karen's in Altona Meadows. Hi, Karen.
9: G'day, Pat. Yeah, gosh, there's been a lot of earthquakes around the world lately. There's one in Peru a few weeks ago, massive 7-something.
5: Yeah.
9: And there was one in Colombia, which was 7.4 last week, disaster. And then there was one in San Francisco, which was 4. Mm. And then one in Italy at the end of July. And one in Japan at the end of July, which was 7-point-something. Mm. And one in Indonesia today. 2 in Indonesia. One 7.
5: Is that right?
9: One 7.7, and the other one was 6.9.
5: Okay.
9: Yeah, I read it on YouTube. Saw it on YouTube and Googled it to make sure.
5: Good on you, it's really bad.
9: And they were massive. I mean, the one in Colombia was probably the worst, I think, with all the casualties and everything. And I'm watching the buildings coming down, and I can't watch it anymore.
5: Yeah, no, good idea. Don't sort of consume too much of it. I mean, it's something, and I did notice that during the week. There's been some horrible episodes of those sorts of things, and can you imagine being in that situation? And many of our listeners have. And
9: there's been a lot of countries offer money to these places, particularly in Colombia.
5: Yeah.
9: It's a shocking thing. And the other thing I wanted to mention is I can't wait for springtime. The blossoms should be coming out in the next couple of weeks.
5: That's right. It's almost August,
9: Yeah. And then you've got the spring flowers, and then the weather will warm up, and it's going to be lovely.
5: Oh, it will be lovely. Oh, that's right. Just hearing you say that.
9: There's a lovely year with us.
5: Yeah, that's right. Spring, we love it. Thank you, Karen. Earthquakes. Have you ever been through an earthquake and experienced something like that? I know it's not as common, luckily, here in many parts of Australia. But when you experience one, and I did living in Melbourne, it was quite a heavy shock. And your brain can't work out what's going on. There's the sound of it. The building starts to move. You think, oh, there's a truck going by, and then things start falling off the walls. So people have been through that. No, straight away they think, well, this is a sensation, and I understand what's going on. But when you haven't been there before, your brain starts to sort of work out what's going on. It's very it's scary, of course, especially if you're up high and the building is swaying. So if you've had that experience, you know what I'm talking about. Maggie's on the line. Hi there, Maggie.
10: Oh, yeah. Hi, Pat. Look, just give me a minute to get my thoughts together. Number one is the recent uni protests re Pauline Hanson / One Nation Party. I believe, and I stand to be corrected, was that, did that all take place nationwide?
5: What was that, the One Nation, sorry, explain that to me, Pauline Hanson, or the protesting?
10: Yeah, the uni students.
5: Yes, the students, yes, it was nationwide, yeah. From Brisbane to Sydney, my understanding, and also Melbourne, there's reports and, you know, I flicked through various sort of papers from various cities and I did see it as quite common. We'll get it, we'll find out now where, but definitely here in Brisbane and Melbourne, yes. So it's a national thing, yep.
10: So, Pat, yes, my question is, no, very much all these young, impressionable students, I believe it has to be people.
5: We needed a break here. We're going to talk about this. I agree with you. I think these students are being misled by their teachers and sometimes their parents. We're going to discuss that on the program.
11: It's time to spruce up the floors in the house.
12: They are looking a little old. 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
11: Really?
12: 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There's also window coverings.
11: Curtains?
12: Mandy, the neighbours. They also do carpet, vinyl and tiles, both ceramic and vinyl. Timber? It's a big showroom, or they can come to you.
11: Really?
12: Watts Brothers Carpet One on Elphinstone Street.
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5: 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He'll join us next. 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
19: Good morning, I'm Carolee Katsimbanas. Shockwaves have rippled throughout Victoria. Confirmation late Saturday, the death of one of the famous Phillip Island fairy penguins from the 5,000-strong colony, the largest in the world. Chief Biodiversity Officer James Todd says it's prompted the worldwide double-shot vaccination program for the penguins to now begin on Monday evening, a week earlier than scheduled. It'll take several weeks.
20: The little penguins are really just starting to return to their burrows from having been out in the ocean for some period of time. So it's the right time to be doing this program.
19: Two other positive cases in Victoria have also been recorded in a crested tern at Lakes Entrance and another crested tern at Dramana on the Mornington Peninsula. There are massive fears with the case at Lakes Entrance, showing the virus is continuing to move through wild bird populations across Victoria. Meantime, a greater crested tern has been found dead at Eden in southern New South Wales. It brings the nation's total cases to 387. The number to call if you see sick or dead birds and wildlife is 1-800-675-888. The federal government has slammed One Nation's plan to ban migrants from countries listed as do not travel. One Nation is arguing Australia should not be importing the world's problems at the expense of national security. Destinations with a DFAT warning include Lebanon, Ukraine and Iran. Labor Minister Chris Bowen argues migrants from war-torn regions have contributed immensely to Australia.
21: Go to the churches and mosques around Australia that have strong Lebanese communities and let Pauline Hanson explain why she wants nobody from that country, from Lebanon, to be able to come to Australia. She's wrong, wrong, wrong.
19: Master Builders Australia says it's concerned by a fall in home loan applications in the last quarter. ABS figures show 6.4% less loans were used to acquire a property in the 3 months to June. Chief Executive Danita Warren says it's concerning for the whole construction industry.
22: These are challenging figures when we are trying to get an increase in the supply of new homes and people willing to invest in the industry.
19: Overseas, a state of emergency has now been declared in Hawaii on the Big Island, with Australian holidaymakers warned of a rare hurricane that's approaching, with more than 600 millimetres of rainfall expected. Mayor Kimo Alameda says travellers now need to prepare for the superstorm on track to arrive within the next 24 hours.
23: Once you land here, you become part of our family. So just to know that we're going to work hard to protect you just as much as anybody else. If this thing hits us head on like it could, we're going to in trouble.
19: And the search for survivors continues after a 7.7 magnitude earthquake struck Flores, an island in eastern Indonesia, on Saturday. The death toll is expected to rise from 38. Authorities say there's currently no threat to Australia.
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19: AFL, an exhilarating history-making game of footy at the MCG between the Hawks and the Pies, as heard on Tap Media's 3AW.
24: No! It's no score! It's a draw at the MCG! Hawthorn, 13-14-92! Collingwood, 13-14-92! One season, two teams, two draws!
19: Wins also for St Kilda, Melbourne, Geelong and Brisbane. In the AFLW, there were wins for North Melbourne, Richmond and Western Bulldogs. And in the NRL Round 24, wins for the Warriors, Raiders and Eels.
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7: Starting today at 13 with a partly cloudy day, slight chance of a shower on a top of 25 in Rockhampton. Yeppoon, 15 to 22. Gladstone, 14 to 24. And Billawilla, 8 to 25 degrees.
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0: Time to talk cars and driving with James Ward from drive.com.au. Hi there, James.
1: Mate, how are you?
0: Going well. Let's go off-road. There's still demand for the off-roaders. I see these cars and I think to myself, they look like they'd be fun to drive. So tell us about these. Is there a new one in the market?
2: Yeah, so look, Australia loves its big SUVs, and obviously the one that's sort of an incredibly common sight on roads around the country is Toyota Prado, and obviously Land Cruisers over the years. But we're starting to see more and more things from brands like the Isuzu MU-X, the Ford Everest. But they are under a fair amount of, I guess, pressure from some of the new brands. So we've got Ford themselves bringing the Bronco to Australia next year, but it's not the off-road Bronco you see in the US. This is a car that was developed for the Chinese market that's sort of a bit of a soft roader, but it will come with a little bit of gravel capability. And again, we're seeing some of the new Chinese brands looking at the off-road and adventure market. So GAC, who started selling cars here earlier this year, and also Geely, who are really kind of working up the charts, have both got cars that look like, from a distance, Land Rover Defenders coming to expand that off-road market.
0: Are these the sort of cars that you'd sort of are called off-roaders, but you don't necessarily have to go off-road, or is it more adventure thing?
2: Yeah, you've hit the nail on the head, right? Like most of these things are running around town. They're doing the school run. That sort of thing is, you've got a lot of people who are buying these. Same with double cab utes. They are a lifestyle vehicle. They're making a bit of a style or a flex position statement, but they do have that capability. And I think what we see quite regularly, and even with some of the new cars like Denza's lineup, which is the B5 and B8, you've got a lot of these cars developed to be pretty high tech. They're coming with hybrid drivelines. So the two Denzas that are here already are plug-in hybrids. A lot of these new ones coming from China particularly are using electrification in some form. But this kind of Australian pastime of one day we're going to hook up a caravan and do the lap of the country or head off into the bush, people still want to do that. And I think the Swiss Army knife car that can do a little bit of everything and still be efficient around town is the key, because, growing up, we'd see big Nissan Patrols everywhere. The current Nissan Patrol is a 5.6-litre petrol V8, and with fuel prices going up, yeah, it's a great car, but you kind of don't want to be filling that all the time. And we're seeing a bit of a changing of the guard in terms of the efficiency side of the market, which means some of these new brands are very much in contention.
0: You might need an off-roader to handle those potholes we spoke off here, and I know it's been spoken about a lot this week already, so we're going to move on. But, I mean, it might be handy to have the big wheels and the big car just driving on a normal road.
2: Mate, my position is anyone, and look, we're in Victoria, we can see it. We've had some stories through. A reader sent us a story today with some terrifying photos of this crater on the Hume Highway that apparently they contacted Vic Roads and said, no, that doesn't constitute enough as a road hazard. And my position would be, if you're you're in Parliament, you're governing this state, you need to go and drive your own car at one of these potholes at 100 kilometres an hour, and let's see if that's a considered road threat at that point.
0: I heard one of our talk shows talking about insurance where you wait for Vic Roads or the local sort of people to repair your car because you've gone over the pothole, but they take forever to do it. So then you think, well, I've got to drive my car. So you go to an insurance company and for the insurance claim, but then the rules are you can't then get your money back from the government because you've already made the insurance claim. So it's a bit sneaky, waiting. You think, I'll get the insurance, then you've done your dash. I mean, that's just...
2: They have gone for an expert layer of bureaucracy on this, that nobody owns ownership of the roads. You go to Vic Roads and they say, well, that's not a state road, that's a council road. You go to the council and they say, well, it's actually the water company that needs to manage the drainage there. Everybody passes the buck. You've got to pass this minimum, $1,681 worth of damage, which if you're in a regular car on regular tyres, you'd be pretty hard-pressed to even get to. But then they only give you the value above that. So let's say you've got some jazzy wheels on your car and you've got a low profile tire and you cause $2,000 worth of damage, they will only pay you $319, which is a bit ridiculous considering we are all paying through taxes to have those roads maintained that it's clearly not being done.
0: Australia Overnight, we're talking driving and cars with James Ward from drive.com.au, and we're using that phrase again, changing of the guard, the new models coming into, now the off-road market. So we spoke about this last week, different models moving in, mainly Chinese brands. It's a new world out there now. I'm thinking, maybe a Geely off-road car. Who knows?
2: Well, we see it that the BYD Shark is one of the best-selling utes in Australia. And I think we've mentioned it a couple of times on the show. Later this year, we're going to see the one that's a real game changer is the Chery Stockman. And so this is another double cab plug-in hybrid ute, which you can see you've got the GWM Canon Alpha and the Shark already. But this one's going to be different because it's running a 2-litre diesel as well as its plug-in hybrid system. And as we've seen over the years, you can get a 2-litre diesel in a Ranger and things like a BT50. And an MUX, they can still do a lot with a 2-litre engine. They can tow, they can carry. So if you're pairing that with a plug-in hybrid system, maybe finally we have the jack-of-all-trades double cab that people have been waiting for, a vehicle that can manage a tow and a tour at relative efficiency, but also give you that full electric capability around town to use no fuel, and then that combination power and torque to use that off-road. So, look, we're really excited about that one. I think it'll be a very, very interesting car, but it just goes to show that the amount of technology that's coming through and the amount of consideration that has Australia at the forefront of some of these markets, it's pretty good, pretty exciting time to be a car buyer.
0: I tried to drive the Zeekr for a little while, and there was one just out the front here the other night. It makes a little just a jingly sort of music sound when you're reversing. I don't know if it was a Zeekr, was it? But like a little song almost, it sounded like.
2: Yeah, look, they actually all do that. So any vehicle that's either a hybrid, plug-in hybrid, or full electric that has the capability to move on electric power alone now has to, by law, have an audible system. And I think the funnest ones are the Kias and Hyundais, because they're all developed, they're the same family. They sing. And so you get this kind of an ethereal chime as you move forward in your Kia Carnival hybrid. But yeah, look, it's there for pedestrian safety. So if they're moving it at car park speeds through a car park, you can hear it coming.
0: There you go. A noise sandwich we'll all sort of start to get used to in a way. It's as we say, it's all happening with full electric and plug-in hybrids and all this sort of stuff.
2: If you're sort of listening to this going, well, back in the day, the car you'd hear coming was a big rumbly V8, you might feel a bit happier that Ram, with their big utes, is looking to bring a V8 petrol back to the Ram range. So if you're thinking maybe a plug-in hybrid or a full electric or whatever it is isn't ready for you, if you hold tight, you'll be able to get a big fuel-thirsty, actually, they're pretty efficient these days, but yes, a big honking V8 in an American ute. And go from hamburger shop to hamburger shop and you'll be happy as Larry.
0: Something for everybody. Good on you, James. Always appreciate it. Thanks for being on Australia Overnight. Thank you all.
2: We'll chat soon.
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0: Australia overnight. Now, when someone lets you down or makes you angry, the next thing that often happens is that your brain starts to build a case. It's not the first time, or he or she never listens. They always do that. Now, anger is a sensation that if you don't fuel it, it'll pass on its own, says our next guest. And next time someone drops the ball, watch what your mind starts to build. Then ask yourself, what's actually keeping this alive? Interesting discussion. Darren Fleming is a mindset and concentration focus expert and joins us again on Australia Overnight. Hi there, Darren.
11: G'day, Pat. How you doing?
0: Not bad. Now, I like the way this thought entered your mind, because you were saying that you got upset with AI. So there was some sort of AI that gave you back an answer, and then you said, hang on, that's not right. And then the AI came back and said, well, I actually made that up. So you got angry, but you're thinking, well, it's a machine. It got you thinking, you know, about this thing. I'm getting angry and where it all leads.
11: Yeah, we so often get angry at people and hold on to that anger. But if you've ever used any form of AI, be it GPT, Claude or any other, they make so many mistakes, but we let it go. We don't, well, it's just what it does.
0: Yeah.
11: Why do we give a machine the grace and compassion we should give humans?
0: There you are. Interesting thought. And this experience had to happen to you to think of that. You say, well, I'm giving it, you know, I'm sort of getting a little annoyed, but I move on because it's a machine. So why can't I do that to another human? Well, what is the answer? I guess there's emotion there, isn't there? You start to build a story in your mind.
11: Yeah. Why we can't do that to humans, I think it's good to look at why we don't do it to the AI. And there's three reasons that I identified, and that is we don't get a reaction from AI. If we turn around and say, you've made that up, it will go, you're right, I did. Good right. Observation, Darren. Right. I'll be better.
0: Yeah.
11: And it's mea culpa, and it doesn't push back. And we don't get a reaction from it.
0: Right. It's interesting.
11: If we say something to our staff or our boss, you know, we might get a reaction from the staff. We might see them shrink, or we might get an explosion from them or something in between. And that's what we fight off. But we don't get it from AI.
0: Yeah. Okay, because it's being matter of fact about it. There's something in this. Okay, so all right, so there's the fuel. You're getting a reaction and it's fueling the next step because there's another human on the other end. Did you say there was three? Is there another thing you wanted to mention there?
11: Yeah, there's no hierarchy involved with the AI yet.
0: Ego. Is that what you mean? Like you're not thinking, well, you're looking down on me and you're making things up and you're making me look like an idiot. I'm not an idiot. Is that what you mean?
11: that's certainly part of it, right. But it's also my staff are useless or my staff are usually better or, you know, my boss is an idiot. And when there's a mistake made by the staff or the boss, we have that hierarchy position. My boss is an idiot. How do they get that job? Why can't I get good staff?
0: Yeah.
11: And there's a hierarchy, whereas AI, it's like getting angry at a hammer. My hammer didn't work. You wouldn't do that.
0: Australia Overnight, we're chatting with Darren Fleming, mindset, concentration and focus expert on Australia Overnight. I think our listeners might be thinking, I don't know, is this to sort of challenge that? And I'm sure there's an answer. I reckon there's some wisdom in the whole thing about, you know, just sort of, moving on. Maybe you're saying that. But anyway, if it's another human, there might be a consequence. So if you get upset at the hammer's, well, still in the toolbox and nothing happens. But if you don't sort of put your guard up or think this person keeps doing that, there's an element that's not out of your control, if you know what I mean. They're doing things that might continue on, and maybe that fuels the anger, if you know what I mean, whereas you can just sort of unplug the AI and job done.
11: Yeah, so some people certainly do confuse I'm angry, therefore I have to teach, or I have to teach, therefore I'm going to get angry. You should just know. Anger is, it's not a bad emotion, it's just that we put it in the wrong spot most of the time. We get angry at when we should be compassionate.
0: Okay.
11: We get angry when we should be curious.
0: Mm. Okay, so this lesson is about, well, maybe we should look at the full spectrum and be compassionate or curious. We don't have to always reach for anger.
11: Yeah.
0: Right.
11: We don't always have to reach for anger, yeah. And the third reason that I reckon we don't get angry with AI that we do with people is we know it's pointless to get angry at AI.
0: Yeah. That's right. But maybe it's not pointless with people. But anyway, tell me.
11: Remember when computers started to become mainstream at work, and there was the videos that you would see on the skit shows, on the TV shows, of people getting angry with the computer and then throwing the computer across the room.
0: Yeah, smashing the whole office up.
11: Yeah. And then because you realise how pointless it is.
0: Yeah.
11: And it's the same. You get angry at, you know, a data centre somewhere in, you know, Indonesia or Sydney or the US, wherever it happens to be.
0: What a waste of energy.
11: What a waste of energy.
0: Yeah.
11: And unfortunately, getting angry with people is often a bigger waste of energy.
0: I've actually heard that, you know, this happens, isn't it? You get upset at somebody, there might be something at work, or you might lose your job, or a relationship breaks down, and you're angry and you're focusing on it all the time. But the person on the other end, you know, it's the last thing in their mind. They couldn't care less.
11: Yeah.
0: They're just getting on with their day, and you're thinking, I'm carrying all this, you know, that's weighing me down. And you look over there and you think, well, they're not. So, that's sort of something interesting in that.
11: It's the old line, often said around hatred, but it's certainly true for anger. Anger is a poison you drink, hoping it will kill someone else.
0: I was thinking the same thing. My one is the coal in the hand. What do they say? The holding the hot rock or the coal in the hand. You're sort of burning your own hand. Wow.
11: So why do we get angry at people?
0: Yeah.
11: Because there is a sensation in the body.
0: Right.
11: So I have asked you to do something. You haven't done it to the level that I require or I asked for or you said you would do for whatever reason. That then causes me to feel a certain way. And it's that sensation that causes us to get angry. And
0: we want that sensation. Yeah, okay. Yeah, keep going.
11: Well, there's nothing whether we want it or don't want it. It's whether we let that sensation drive us.
0: Right.
11: It's not about controlling your emotions. It's about ensuring your emotions don't control you.
0: Mm-hmm.
11: That's the big thing.
0: I guess that saying too, that, you know, we do have this, all it's like a compass. The emotions exist for a reason and it's driving you somewhere. So it's not necessarily a bad thing. I'm putting words in your mouth here, sort of, okay, well, it's there. But as long as you're driving it and you sort of use it in the right way, you see it for what it is.
11: Yeah, we have a full range of emotions for a reason.
0: Yeah.
11: To say that, you know, anger, frustration, all those sort of what are typically classified as bad emotions, to say that they're bad is kind of crazy. It's like saying half of the piano keyboard is bad.
0: Right.
11: You need the high notes so the low notes, or you need the low notes so the high notes stand out. You need peace, joy, and love in the world, you also need anger, fear, pride, because that's what it means to be human.
0: Yeah. But I guess our culture teaches us that everything's supposed to be rosy and nice, and when it's not, there's something wrong.
11: Yeah, yeah, it's delusion, really, because sometimes you have a really bad day.
0: Yeah. And you know, people are thinking, it's easy for you two guys on the radio to say this. It's easier to say it when you're wrapped up in it. I mean, it's a whole, and we've all been there. I know you've been there and so have I. So it's easy to say this and you know, be analytical and look at it from a distance and say, oh, yeah, the emotions are there. But when you're in the middle of it, it's like a storm that you're part of.
11: Yeah, well, you need to remember that the drowning man does not want a swimming lesson. So if you're right in the middle of something really stressful and you're angry, you know, for me to come in and say, well, all you need to do is experience
0: this,
11: love that, and the other.
0: Yes, yeah, that will give you advice.
11: Yeah, bugger off is probably the best answer. So for the listeners, when they're not angry, when they're not frustrated,
0: right,
11: it's time to go to the gym and practice sensing the sensations inside your body. How do you know you're feeling hot? How do you know you're feeling cold? How do you know you're feeling happy? How do you know you're feeling angry? Just pay attention to the sensations.
0: Right.
11: And then when the pressure hits, you'll
0: sort of
11: be
0: conditioned.
11: Practiced at feeling them and experiencing them.
0: So when something's little, you deal with it then, and so when it's big, you're sort of more prepared, I guess.
11: Yeah, absolutely. It's just like going to the gym.
0: There you go. And I guess you can do it from day to day. You're feeling those emotions. Well, just awareness, as they say, isn't it? That's as long as you sort of, even this conversation, we hope is helping, well, you and me and also our listeners to put the light on it and say, because sometimes you think it is you. You get angry and you do get carried away. I mean, boy, you know, I've got, of course, we've all got examples of that. But this conversation starts to put a little distance between it and you can stand outside yourself in a way and look at it and go, oh, okay, I can see you now. I can see you for what you are.
11: Yeah. So if someone is getting angry, yes, it is them, because where is the anger felt?
0: Right.
11: It's felt inside the body.
0: Yeah.
11: It's not felt on the chair or on the floor in the cup of tea in front of you. It's felt in the body. So, yes, it is you.
0: Yeah. Well, it's a sensation inside you.
11: Yeah, absolutely.
0: Yeah.
11: The thing is, don't let that sensation control you.
0: Mm-hmm.
11: If you let that sensation control you, you'll fly off the handle and you'll make yourself out to be a bit of a clown.
0: Yeah.
11: To put it politely.
0: Yes, which we all do. I guess we can take the next step. And then I guess there's don't beat yourself up when it happens. We all get carried away and you just sort of try to straighten up after that. And that's another thing too. I guess, would it be fair to say, Darren, that, okay, we're having this conversation, but we all fall into that trap and, it doesn't mean it's all over. You just continue on and, you know, you'll do better next time.
11: Yeah, absolutely. The measure is, say for argument's sake, one of your staff or whether you're cut off in traffic or whatever it happens to be, it makes you angry. Now, in the past, you might have been angry for 3 hours.
0: Right.
11: Okay? So you now spend time paying attention to the sensations when you're not angry. Then when you cut off or staff does something, it makes you angry, and you're only angry for 2 hours and 50 minutes, that's a 10-minute win.
0: Yep, yep.
11: And if you can do that and get down to 2 hours, 1 hour, and eventually, you know, you won't get angry at all. And it's not going to take years. It'll take, you know, depending on how often you practice, maybe only a week, if that.
0: Yeah. And it's not the head in the sand. I think maybe this can be interpreted as, well, you know, you're turning away from what is reality. It's not the head in the sand.
11: No.
0: It's just using it in the right way.
11: Yeah, it's certainly not head in the sand, because denial is a river, not a place to live. It is about 100% close attention on the sensations, just not reacting to them. Don't let those sensations drive your behavior. Quite literally, sit there and watch what that anger is doing inside your body.
0: Okay, there you go. Well, thank you, Matt. We appreciate your time as always. 133-693 to join the conversation. Darren Fleming, mindset, concentration and focus expert. Thanks for being on Australia Overnight. Thank you, mate.
11: Thanks for the invite.
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5: And Justin's on the line in Frankston. Hi there, Justin.
6: G'day, Patty boy. How are you, mate?
5: Yeah, I'm good, Justin.
6: Yeah, better than me. I just lost my dad.
5: Oh, I'm sorry to hear that, mate.
6: Yeah, he died just last night.
5: Is that right? Gee.
6: Yeah, he died last night. Yeah, 39 years I didn't see him.
5: Oh, I remember you saying that's right. Yeah, you haven't seen him. So you found out that
6: who he was. Yeah, he died last night, yeah.
5: So how do you feel about that? You haven't seen him for so long and now he's gone?
6: Oh, I'm a bit shaken up at the moment, but, you know, I'm trying to get over it and that. But, it's one of the saddest things, you know. Now I've only got my mum to look after me and that. So, you know, it's just... Yeah.
5: Well, you're looking after her too there, Justin.
6: Yeah. And of course, I've got to look after my brother as well too. So it looks like I'm going to become the father figure. So,
5: well, you're doing well, mate.
6: He died last night from cancer.
5: All right. Well, at least you've had that connection. Sorry, because you remind me, that's right. Last time we spoke, you haven't seen him for a long time and you wondered about where he is or what he might be doing. So, there's a bit of closure there, I hope, Justin, for you, mate. So love to you and your family during this difficult time. And, you'll get through the next few days. And as you say, look after your mum and your brother. Let's look at some weather around the nation for today, Sunday the 16th of August. In Broome, a mostly sunny day and 30 degrees today. In Perth, sunny and 24 degrees for Perth. Right now it's 9 degrees. A cloudy day in Adelaide and 16 degrees for Adelaide. Right now 11. Melbourne, partly cloudy and 15 degrees for Melbourne today, Sunday. Right now it's 8 degrees. In Hobart, a partly cloudy day with a top of 15 degrees for Hobart. Currently sitting on 6. In Canberra, some morning frost, a shower or two, top of 15 degrees for Canberra today. Overnight, the low is 0 in Canberra. Right now, it's 2 degrees. In Wollongong, the showers easing in 17 degrees today for Wollongong. In Sydney, showers easing in 19 is the top today for Sunday, Sydney, 11 degrees currently. Newcastle, showers easing in 18 degrees for Newcastle. Brisbane, a shower or two, 23 is the top today for Brisbane. Right now, a mild 15 degrees. Townsville, possible shower, 26. And in Darwin, a sunny day, 32 degrees. Alice Springs, a possible shower and 19 degrees. There's your weather around the nation, Sunday the 16th of August. That's what's in store later today for Sunday. Now, the CEO of Airtasker is Tim Fung, and he's going to talk to us after the break about the changing face of the workforce. So many people are choosing to become their own boss. They may lose a job, whether it be in the corporate sector or wherever. And instead of sending out your CV and applying for jobs, many people are saying, well, you know what? I'm going to set up my own business. So it's a different world now where you can have your device and it might go ding or ping and there's your job. So the world is changing in this space. And there has been some research around that. And the CEO of Airtasker is well and truly in that world. He'll join us next to talk about how more people are choosing to be their own boss with Tim Fung from Airtasker after this.
4: 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There were accusations in

0: had been lost in a poker game. Some suggested it was abducted by aliens. And the most outlandish of all, it had been hit by a bus. But the 4RO pickup is alive and well. And back on the streets of CQ. Loaded up thanks to Doblo's Farmers Market, Galactic Donuts, CQ Today, and plenty more. 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
6: Australia overnight, now the workforce is changing. More and more people are choosing to become their own boss. Data shows that independent contractors are growing, so are self-employed businesses with no employees, with businesses tapping into the on-demand workforce. So when you're made redundant, people are choosing to not send out a CV, but to become their own boss. In industries like gardening, lawn mowing, being a removalist, cleaning, getting to a trade like mechanic or landscaping. To tell us more, Tim Fung's here, the CEO of Airtasker, and Tim joins us on the line. Hi there, Tim.
8: Thanks so much for having me. Great to be here.
6: Pleasure, pleasure. This has been coming for a while, I reckon. The change has been in the wind, do you think, Tim? Or, you know, am I
8: Definitely.
6: Getting a bit... It's the changing world that we all see before us.
8: Well, I think a couple of things are changing. I think people used to feel that they wanted to have like one job for their whole life and that would give them stability and permanence. And then I think people started realizing recently that, you know, even these allegedly full-time permanent jobs, not quite as safe as they might have been. And so I think that's made people realize that actually having flexibility and being able to ease out of work when they need to and ease back into work is really, really important rather than just sort of relying on, you know, one single source of income. There was a study that's done recently where they asked about, you know, what do workers value most? And, you know, 87% of people said that they value flexibility.
6: Right.
8: And I think that was so interesting that that's more important than pay. It's more important than security. It's more important than all these things. It's flexibility. Be able to come into work when I need to, be able to ease out of work when I need to as well.
6: Love it. So the jobs aren't as safe as they used to be. The technology is also available now for you to do this on-demand type work. And the flexibility is something that we didn't have before. I do that a bit in my life. I guess with the technology now, I can record in different spots and move around. So I'm experiencing that too. So the flexibility is, as you say, high priority for people as well.
8: Absolutely. You know, I think everyone's realizing that they can be their own boss. They can build their own brand online when they do these jobs. Now, that was something that 30 years ago wasn't really a possibility. You had to sort of attach yourself to a big brand or a company. But now, through platforms like Airtasker, you can become individually the person who's the best at assembling trampolines in your area, the best plumber, the best electrician, the best tax return accountant, the best lawyer. You don't need to be attached to a big corporation. You can do that, build your own personal profile. And I think that's so powerful because it gives you that independence and it gives you that flexibility.
6: CEO of Airtasker, Tim Fung, is with us on Australia Overnight. You remind me of a phrase I've heard people use, you don't have to ask for permission anymore. Is that the right way? You don't have to ask, as you say, a boss or a corporate sort of body to, you look at the phone and hope it rings. You don't have to wait for that. You don't have to ask for permission. You can just get out there and do it.
8: For sure. I think the tools are out there for people to be much more empowered to be able to go out and find their own work. Now, I don't want to be facetious and say that this is for everyone. You know, not everyone wants to be an entrepreneur or wants to be out there building their own brand. Some people, I think everything to be taken in moderation and balance. Some people are going to prefer to work for a company and, have that employment type relationship, and others are going to want to do their own thing. So I think all of this is to say, I think there's a trend, waiting towards people wanting more flexibility, wanting more freedom, wanting more empowerment. But, it's not for everybody and you should do what suits you.
6: True. Good point. Because there's pros and cons with everything, Tim. There's flexibility comes with the price as well. That means that, you might have to be flexible at times that you don't want to be.
8: Oh, totally. I mean, one of the things about working on Airtasker is the level of responsibility goes up for sure. Our taskers are successful on our platform. They've got to be able to answer customer service queries. They've got to be able to set the price that they think is fair for the job ahead of them. They've got to be absolutely punctual and managing their own calendars and things like that. So, certainly that's a lot of responsibility. And, if you want that independence, that flexibility, that empowerment, it comes with that kind of responsibility. So you've got to be ready for it.
6: Yeah, you've got to learn some skills there too. That's just some skills that you might not have picked up if you're working for a boss, as you say, to be available and give service and sort of win in that environment. That's Airtasker. Tell me about that. So people are sort of have their device and the job is available there and there's your opportunity. Tell me a bit more about Airtasker.
8: Sure. So the way Airtasker works is if you need a job done, you can post up a task. It's free. You describe what you need done and your rough budget for that job. That goes out to our community of taskers, and those taskers can respond to you and they'll tell you, hey, this is how much I need to get paid for that job. So if you want to use Airtasker to make a living, it's completely free. You sign up, you create a profile, you bid, you make offers to do the jobs. If you're selected for that job, you get paid, and you only pay Airtasker something once you get paid. So it's a pretty good deal. You don't have to sign up and pay membership fees and, do all of this upfront stuff. It's literally that you can just get started, and only if you're winning, then you pay us something.
6: And you said there that people are moving into being their own boss and this sort of way of doing it as their main job, but another job as well. People are doing sort of several little jobs to make an income. Is that sort of part of what you're seeing in your world from Airtasker? Is it adding to an income or is it the main income?
8: For sure. So it goes across. So it goes everything from a person who might just see one task on the platform that is, really toots their horn. They might say, for example, hey, I need someone to crochet a jumper for me. And someone goes, you know what? I love crocheting jumpers. I'm going to go do that and earn a few hundred dollars once off. All the way through to people who are doing it as hobbyists, they might be doing a couple of jobs a week, all the way through to people who are making $200,000 plus on the platform, with a trade or a freelance business that are really scaling through our platform.
6: I'm sure you got this covered, but, you know, qualifications and these sorts of things for tradies and those requirements, you've got all that covered?
8: For sure. So if you have a qualification like a trade license, you can have that verified on our platform. We also do things like verifying, working with children's checks, ID checks. Everyone on our platform who's done a job and completed a job before has to be fully ID checked. So a lot of these trust and safety mechanisms are built into the platform, and it is also a way that you can market yourself and build your personal brand, you know, show off the qualifications and skills that you've got, and build your brand so that you can up your earning potential.
6: And I said in the intro there, people are, they're, you know, losing corporate jobs. So this is what happens. As you say, it's not as safe as it used to be anymore. You'd have a job for life. And they're thinking, well, I'm not going to send out CVs. I'm going to do this. And it's like a new lease on life.
8: Absolutely. And I think one of the things that, you know, it's quite interesting. It used to kind of be thought of that, you know, having a single, working for a big company was safe and permanent. And then people started realizing that's not really true. And actually what's better is having a diversified income streams, you know, a few different ways that you can bring together an income. And that's exactly what Airtasker does. We have, you know, close to 50,000 jobs coming in a week. And you can choose from those jobs and how you want to get earn money and get paid.
6: And as you said, it's not for everybody. People, you know, may prefer the freedom of, I guess, working for a boss. I often hear this, you know, you get home and close the door and it's gone. You know, I've worked my day and now I could sort of let that go. So whatever suits, and to be entrepreneurial, it's not everybody's sort of way of doing it. I heard some talk back on the radio. There's a thing about working from home again. Somebody phoned up and said, well, I work from home and we're monitored every step of the way. If I touch my mouse or whatever, they said the boss is able to monitor the work from home thing. And they were and I thought, oh, imagine that. Every move you make across the day, you've got somebody looking over your shoulder saying, well, you can have three breaks, you can do this, you can do that. So this is also happening too. I mean, is that freedom?
8: Yeah,
6: I don't want to offend anybody, but, you know, I mean.
8: It's a fascinating case study. One of the things that we are really passionate about as Airtasker is, you know, 95% of the jobs on our platform are in real life physical jobs where two people actually meet. And I actually think that's a really great thing for the Aussie community, you know, to get people to actually connect, you know, in real life. And that brings a lot of humanity, and it also makes people feel really good to go out there and meet people. So, you know, working remotely has its benefits too, but equally, I think meeting people and actually connecting with other humans in real life is important, especially in this age of AI where, you know, it can feel like machines and robots are sort of taking over our world.
6: Yeah. Another change that we are looking at here is this, being your own boss, self-employed, but no employees, because that, you know, the technology of the world allows you to do that too. So other freelancers, so you have your trusted partners. I do a bit of this. I'm mainly on my own. I've got a studio, so I've got a colleague there at the studio. Other people, if I need to make something happen in this space, I've got people I go to. But nobody is really my employee, but I've got that network around me. That's another thing that's happening.
8: Totally. I think, again, it comes down to flexibility and agility. You know, by having these rigid structures, it makes it very hard to adapt and evolve as the world changes. And with the world changing as fast as it is right now, I think it's really good for people to have the freedom and flexibility to be able to, you know, pull together the right group of people that they need for a certain job, but not have to, you know, enter into a necessarily a long-term sort of rigid relationship with those people too.
6: So I can get any job, big or small, on Airtasker. I'm looking around here. If you want to just maybe put a picture on a wall or TV, hang a TV or something, a little job around the house, some gardening, whatever, it can all be done via that platform.
8: Yeah, it ranges from, you know, $100 for a task all the way up to $10,000 for certain tasks, like, you know, things like painting or, you know, doing some, you know, some major building works, things like that. So this kind of work, I think people are realizing that, you know, going into Google and just hiring the first person you find in Google is a little bit sketchy. Mm-hmm. And at the same time, you know, relying on your mates and, you know, their best, you know, tradie contact is also a little bit limited. Yeah. And so, you know, platforms like Airtasker, I think, are growing that opportunity on both sides of the market.
6: The CEO of Airtasker, Tim Fung, thanks for joining us this morning on Australia Overnight. Thank you.
8: Thanks for having me.
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4: Today, Sunday the 16th of August, having a birthday today, James Cameron is 72 today, the Canadian director, Avatar and Titanic. James Cameron is 72. Madonna is celebrating her birthday today. Born on this day, 1958, Madonna is 68 today. Steve Carell, the US actor and comedian from the US version of The Office, you might remember, in many great movies. My son used to watch that on repeat there. He loved the US version of The Office. Steve Carell is 64 today. Jannik Sinner, the Italian tennis player, number one in singles. He's a champion. There's no doubt about it. Jannik Sinner is 25 today. And also having a birthday is Vanessa Carlton, US singer. She was born on this day in Pennsylvania. 1980 was the year. She's 46 today, Vanessa Carlton. Vanessa Carlton. And her beautiful song here is A Thousand Miles.

0: has.
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2: Hello, I'm Carolee Katsimbanis. More than 400 people have gathered to pay their respects at a funeral held in Alice Springs for Kumanjai Little Baby. The five-year-old little girl was allegedly abducted and murdered by Jefferson Lewis back in April. Her disappearance from a controversial town camp sparked an extensive search by hundreds of people. Her death sparked a national outcry, with millions of Australians in disbelief when her body was found on the banks of a river days later. Those attending were thanked by family for wearing pink, her favourite colour. The H5N1 strain of the deadly bird flu has now killed one of Victoria's famous Phillip Island fairy penguins, with two other birds found dead at Dramana on the Mornington Peninsula and Lake's entrance near Gippsland, both of them crested terns. The fairy penguin death has now brought forward the world's first ever double vaccination program for the world's largest colony of fairy penguins, 5,000 of them, and also at St Kilda Pier to begin on Monday evening. Chief Veterinary Officer Dr Graham Cook says a greater crested tern has also been found dead at Eden in southern New South Wales, bringing the number of cases nationwide to 387.
3: We recognise that this means there are more birds out there that are sick and are dead than the numbers reflect.
2: No cases have been found in poultry or other animals. The number to call if you see sick or dead birds and wildlife is 1800 675 888. Despite the risk, Queensland's ECHA is still going ahead with poultry competitions, while Perth's Royal Show has joined Melbourne in cancelling them. Compensation costs for a New South Wales gun buyback scheme are set to be shared between state and federal authorities. Around 50,000 firearm licence holders have been affected by reforms following the deadly Bondi Beach terror attack. The two-phase scheme begins on November the 2nd. One Nation wants the government to place immediate bans on migrants arriving from countries subjected to do-not-travel warnings, including Afghanistan and Lebanon. One Nation wants tighter background checks on incoming migrants. Critics argue the move vilifies entire cultures and would be inhumane for those seeking refuge from war-torn nations. But One Nation MP Barnaby Joyce says the safety of Australians is his party's priority.
4: It's just as racist as saying don't go there, to say, don't come from there. I mean, the problem we've got is we don't want your problems. You know, if you've got problems, you can work them out there. And it's, in other areas, it's a strict oversight. It's not a complete rule out.
2: And MasterCard payments are back online after a nightmare Saturday for millions, with a crippling nationwide outage affecting all cashless transactions across many banks. MasterCard now says the issue has been resolved, the outage being blamed on a scheduled system update.
1: Grace Mears Shopping World. 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
2: NRL Round 24, the Warriors have beaten the Broncos 40-6, Raiders over the Sharks 24-20, and the Eels have beaten the Cowboys in a thriller.
5: Mitchell Moses has nailed the match-winning penalty goal in Parramatta's 32-30 victory over North Queensland at CommBank Stadium. 11 tries were scored in the points fest, with Talon De Silva crossing for a double for the home team. It was a seesawing match, but with the two sides tied at 30-all, Moses came up clutch with 5 minutes remaining in front of over 12,000 fans. Andrew Lucas at CommBank Stadium.
2: AFL wins for St Kilda, Brisbane Lions, Geelong and Melbourne, and a second incredible draw this year, 92 apiece, between Hawthorn and Collingwood at the MCG.
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6: The Australian Romantic and Classical Orchestra, along with the Rockhampton Youth Orchestra, will be coming together for a workshop on the 27th of August and a combined concert on the 28th of August at the St Paul's Cathedral.
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12: Starting today at 13 with a partly cloudy day, slight chance of a shower on a top of 25 in Rockhampton. Yeppoon, 15 to 22. Gladstone, 14 to 24. And Billawilla, 8 to 25 degrees.
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0: Welcome to the Sunday morning edition of Australia Overnight as we head to the UK now. And Ender Brady is our UK reporter and he's on the line. Hi there, Ender.
1: Good morning, Pat. Thanks for having me again.
0: Absolute pleasure. Now, tell me about the wildfires burning across the UK. Homes destroyed and it's a terrible situation.
1: Yeah, it's been a really, really difficult week across the UK. So about 43 separate wildfires burning. And in one particular situation, the town of Stourbridge in the West Midlands, this is kind of like the Birmingham area in that slap bang in the heart of England, 19 homes destroyed by fire. The pictures were just jaw-dropping. You just could not believe this is happening in England in the middle of summer, where wildfires have caught hold and they have ripped through communities really, really quickly. Firefighters on the scene, they could do nothing. People fleeing for their lives and 19 homes gone up in smoke.
0: And this is Stourbridge, you mentioned Birmingham. So it's in suburbia. It's not out in the country there. It's in the city. Am I getting that right? And 19 homes destroyed by these fires?
1: Yeah. So Stourbridge is a lovely town. One of my best mates is from Stourbridge. I've spent a lot of time there over the years. And I just cannot believe this has happened. So basically, some farmers' land and some fields caught fire. And with the wind and the heat, England is like a tinderbox at the moment. Mm. I flew back in last week from holidays from the Canary Islands, which are Spanish owned, and we flew over England. And the one thing that really struck me was just how yellow and scorched the earth was. And something has, some spark, some ignition, something has happened. And the upshot was this fire caught hold outside Stourbridge, moved into a residential area, and 19 very substantial properties. I mean, you're talking $2.5 million houses gone up in smoke.
0: And because of this heat wave, we've had the government issuing alerts on mobile phones.
1: Yeah, so this happened last night. I was in the backyard trying to stay cool. It was a very sultry, tropical evening. It was about 34 Celsius. Even at 9 p.m., I was with my daughter, my son, my wife, and at the exact same moment, everyone's phone had this really loud alarm come through, and it was a message from government pointing out the dangers of wildfires, the heat, the conditions, and the risk of, you know, wildfires continuing, and urging people to just not ignite any barbecues, use your brain in terms of heat. And, it was all a bit dystopian, really, but that happened last night. Every single mobile phone in the UK last night got that alert.
0: That's an interesting description there, because it's we've had a similar thing happen here, but not every phone received the alert. There was a bit of talk back on this radio network, and then we sort of moved on. But it was the sound that comes from your phone, Ender, is a sound that I've never sort of heard before from a mobile phone. I'm not sure how they... they've obviously sort of worked that out. Did you find that as well, that loud alert sound and the phone with the icons that are indicating that it is a sort of a security-type alert? Was that sort of your experience?
1: Exactly that, Pat. It stopped everyone. I mean, we were in the backyard just having a couple of drinks, just relaxing. My son had got his big A-level exam results, and we were just having a nice family kind of chat. And it was so piercing.
0: Yeah.
1: It just everyone just looked at each other as if to say, what was that? And then you look at your phone and there's a message from government warning about wildfires, extreme heat, the conditions we're in, and you're just like, wowzers. I mean, jaw-dropping.
0: Australia Overnight, UK report with Ender Brady. Nigel Farage, with that by-election, has defeated Count Binface. So tell us about this one.
1: So he has won. Farage polled 63% of the vote, about 22,500 individual votes. He beat Count Binface, this comedy character who was up against him in the by-election in Clacton-on-Sea. So he's back in Parliament. But look, The reason for this by-election, which he called, was the parliamentary watchdog investigating his finances, and this donation or friend giving him the $10 million, call it what you want, that problem hasn't gone away. So Nigel Farage, on the face of it, has had a good week, but the watchdog still continuing its look into his financing. Let's see what happens next.
0: And did he become a laughingstock? Is not maybe it is the right description, but all the other politicians didn't issue candidates. They sort of turned their back on the whole process. He's ended up with this by-election, as you described, because of the scandal with the donations. And he was going up against a bin. So it's just not a good look, really. Is that basically what is happening here?
1: Yeah, precisely. And look, so Farage did not attend the result.
0: Right.
1: His people, Reform UK, his party said that a credible threat. There are a lot of threats against Nigel Farage. A lot of people don't seem to like him and his politics. His people came out and said, look, we're not going to be at the count. He won't be there with the result announcement because a credible threat has been received. Now, the police then came out and said that they weren't aware of any specific threat. Right. But the suspicion is that he just didn't want the optics of this, him on stage and Count Binface and all these kind of comedy characters who ran against him. Not a great look.
0: Facial recognition cameras now coming to Oxford Street?
1: So Oxford Street is one of the most popular kind of tourist destinations in the central London. You know, a big, busy, bustling location, lots of wonderful shops, and a really cool place to kind of spend an hour just rambling around. However, we're told today that the Metropolitan Police and the Mayor of London are looking at bringing in live facial recognition cameras. A lot of kind of Human Rights Watch organizations are saying that this is Big Brother policing. You shouldn't have your face recorded and you should be able to go about your day shopping or sightseeing without live facial recognition cameras looking at you. And of course, the other side of the argument is if you've done nothing wrong, if you're not a criminal, if you're not shoplifting or assaulting people, what's your problem? And I kind of agree. Look, my dad's a policeman, so I would be very much in favour of live facial recognition cameras. Let's see how they work.
0: It's that balance, isn't it? There is these civil rights, and then you think to yourself, well, you have to evaluate the environment, the situation, if it's dangerous, there's security issues. Sometimes it's this scale where you say, okay, well, we need to do this, and if you're not doing anything wrong, it's not an issue. So it is one of those debates that can go back and forth, and I guess you just think about the situation, and a decision is made there, Ender.
1: Well, look, Pat, what I have a real problem with, we're in a heat wave. Fifth heat wave of the summer. I walk around London every day, and the amount of guys I see on bicycles and e-scooters and these kind of vehicles wearing balaclavas, helmets, facial coverings. If you've got nothing to hide, why are you wearing these facial coverings when it's 38 degrees Celsius? I mean, I have no problem whatsoever with facial recognition cameras. If it means the police tracking down men who are wanted for serious crime, bring it on. I mean, we should all feel safe in our cities.
0: It is a giveaway, isn't it, with that extreme heat, and then you're sort of covering up your face with the not to be seen by the cameras. Okay, Jeff Bezos is on the brink of purchasing into or buying into the Liverpool Football Club. Tell me about this one.
1: Yeah, so look, this is my club. I would say as a Liverpool fan, bring it on. Let's see what he wants to do, why he's doing this. But basically, Bezos and a consortium are buying 30% of Liverpool Football Club. It's going to cost them about $3 billion Australian dollars. And while I think we won't see any major cash injection in terms of new signings, I think where this gets really interesting for Liverpool, if you look at Amazon, Bezos, there's another contributor, an investor from Facebook, Severin is his name. I think what we're going to see is the wider kind of business aspect to this, where their reach will push Liverpool to places where I think as a club we could only have dreamed of.
0: Mm. Oh, yeah, there's that, of course, because you've got those platforms that, well, worldwide, aren't they, when you talk Facebook and Amazon. I was thinking you're going to mention streaming as well. I guess there's that, you know, sport on these platforms attracts more people as well. So, yeah, could open up a whole new world for, well, introduce Liverpool to a broader audience.
1: Bring it on, Pat. Bring it on. Premier League season starts next weekend. I think we're coming back.
0: All right. Well, don't go for a run. I'm thinking about the heat there. So wait till the sun goes down. And it gets a bit. You don't run in the heat, do you? That you know. That's
1: I ran early, Pat. I went out
0: early. That's the way
1: early
0: to do it.
1: This morning, and yeah, I banged out 10K in 46 minutes, and I was happy with that.
0: Nice one. Okay, good on you, mate. We appreciate your time. Thanks for being here again, Ender Brady with the UK Report.
1: Thanks for having me, Pat.
0: There he is every Sunday morning at this time. Off to the UK with Ender Brady. We'll talk travel not too far away. Quentin Long is our travel reporter, a bit to talk about with Quentin Long. And then we'll head to the US with Rod Smith. The US report is also coming up on Australia Overnight.
2: 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The sun is shining, the temp is perfect. But as we know, there's always something happening with the weather. And no one knows that better than Central Queensland's favourite weatherman, Mike Griffin. Don't miss the updates on Friday morning thanks to Thinkwater as we check the weather that's affecting us and find out what's happening on the water. 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

0: talking travel on Australia Overnight with Quentin Long from Australian Traveller Media. 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
1: Morning, Pat.
0: Paying for your luggage now, so it's Jetstar for the overhead cabins.
1: Yes.
0: Tell me about this. Is it just another way to, I don't know, make some more money, or the, what's the story?
1: Well, it depends who you ask, right, Pat?
0: Yeah,
1: so if you ask Jetstar, they say this was all based on the idea that passengers hated having their bag weighed before they got on board. They also hated the whole scrum of a mess that was putting your bag in the overhead locker.
0: Yeah.
1: And it was really bad for staff because they were having to referee the fight and play the whole Tetris game. So get rid of all that.
0: Yep.
1: We're just going to say that if you want to do that, you'll have to pay, and that'll mean less people will put stuff.
0: He's not going to change that. Okay, so less people will choose to do it. I see.
1: And more people will put in the belly of the aircraft now.
0: Right.
1: That is one way of interpreting it.
0: Yep.
1: The other alternative is it's another way to just increase revenue.
0: Mm.
1: Interestingly, in our research for the story we did on it, that this is going to be illegal in the European Union from next year.
0: Mm.
1: And the EU has forced all carriers to quote their prices based on a small personal item and an overhead carry-on.
0: Yep.
1: And that you can only, on checkout, can you offer a discount for not to have the carry-on. So slightly interesting, because Jetstar was saying, oh, this is just coming into line with with the rest of the world and what low-cost carriers are doing. It's not quite true, because only 3 of the 10 domestic carriers in the US actually do charge for carry-on that goes in the overhead bins. So,
0: it's good the government. I think these pricing things, they're stepping in and saying, well, quote the price. It's drip charging. I mean, you've seen many examples of this where you see a price, but then along the way it creeps up. And I guess, governments are getting in there and saying, you know, by the way, just say what it is and be transparent. Yeah, okay.
1: Yeah. So, I mean, that's just the EU's response. But I will say this. I do think that there is, an opportunity here for Virgin, and I think that's what's really good is that I hope that this helps Virgin compete a bit harder, because the biggest thing that we need right now is more competition.
0: Yeah. Oh, of course, yeah. It's funny, I'm flying back, so I'm in Brisbane doing the show from 4BC, flying back during the week, need some more luggage because I drove up. Long story, and I've got my little record equipment. So I phoned them up and purchased more weight. So I hope it goes okay when I get to the airport. I guess I've just paid for more. I guess that's it. Simple as that. So if I go over the weight, you often see people, don't you, emptying bags and all that stuff that you see at airports. I mean, that's a bit of a nightmare. I hope you don't want to do that.
1: I mean, you also see people just wearing far too many clothes. I think this is going to cause a lot of challenges in people putting stuff under the seat in front of them. And the other one that's actually come out of this, I think, is interesting, is what happens to people with babies, because you need more stuff. So will that affect it?
0: Talking travel with Quentin Long in Australia Overnight. And now we spoke about this. Getting into Europe had a different technology. It was going to use AI or sort of special technology, but all this has been delayed. Is it the ETS type system when you get into Europe?
1: Yeah. Right. So, they introduced two things this year. The first one was the biometric data at the point of entry that has been rolled out, and it wasn't exactly seamless. There were, I think, about 20 different destinations where it was problematic and caused lots and lots of delays and lots of complaints. The other part of that was the electronic travel authorization, the ETA, which is known as an ESTA for the US. It's an ETA in Canada, and New Zealand's got one as well. We have one for foreigners coming into this country. So the ETIAS, as it was known, the European Travel Information and Authorization System, has been delayed. So that was going to be about a €20 charge. You had to fill it in and get it before you boarded your flight.
0: Right.
1: It was going to last for 3 years, a lot like the ESTA in the US.
0: Okay.
1: But it's now being delayed, so don't have to worry about it till next year.
0: Yeah. Reason? Did you mention it? What, they're not ready for it? Sorry, why has it been delayed, Quentin?
1: Yeah, that's right. Yeah. No, I believe it's just they're not ready. Just not really. I think they also felt that the way they rolled out the biometric stuff may have influenced how ready and prepared they really feel.
0: Yeah. Okay, I need an intro that says cruise news. You got any cruise news for us, Quentin?
1: Yeah, so this is an interesting one. Just Royal Caribbean have come out two days ago, stating that they will be bringing back a third ship to Australia. So they're going to bring back Ovation of the Seas, which is a pretty big, you and 4,500-year closest friends ship.
0: Yep. I think you've been on that. I reckon I spoke to you and you're on
1: I
0: that.
1: I have. Yeah, right. I've been on Ovation twice, actually.
0: Right. Okay.
1: Anthem of the Seas I went on last year as well. Yep. And so why is this important? A couple of things. One is it's an investment in Australian cruising because it'll be homeported here in Australia for 6 months of the year. That's a massive, vote of confidence. But the reason is also because in 2027, Royal Caribbean will open up La Lepa, which is a private island experience in Vanuatu. So only Royal Caribbean ships will go to this island and they will, only their passengers will get access to this island experience within Vanuatu. Mm. It's the first time any cruise line has done this outside the Caribbean. So it's a huge investment in the Australian cruising, and it's also a huge investment in South Pacific cruising and really quite a phenomenal step forward for the cruising product in Australia. So it's just a really interesting moment to see happen and big history happening.
0: So just so a private island that the cruise ship will take you to.
1: Yes.
0: Yeah, right.
1: Yeah.
0: So that's massive.
1: It's huge. It's an island called La Lepa, and it's going to be like a pretty unique experience. They're not going to do it like the Caribbean ones, which are a bit, Americanized and a bit gaudy. Yep. But it's going to be pretty Australian. It's delivered just for Australians, pretty much, and Kiwis going on the cruises to the South Pacific.
0: I've got to get us to, would you come with me if we went to Vanuatu? I've recently come across some of the radio guys in Vanuatu. Maybe I need to have a word to them and say we'll do the show from there and check out the cruise ships as they roll by. That'd be a pretty cushy gig.
1: Yeah,
0: do you reckon I can talk management into that, maybe?
1: Yeah, I think you could. the interesting thing for me is that Vanuatu, I think, has a lot more to offer than we realise. Because of cruise ships, we tend to think it's just a cruise destination. That's not true.
0: Right.
1: There is quite a lot in terms of interesting resorts, predominantly owned by Australians. Yeah, predominantly owned by Australians that are quite amazing. I mean, I remember I went to one when I was on a cruise ship. I went there for the day because I knew the owners and I just went for a snorkel. But it was beautiful. Eratap, I think it was called, Eratap Beach Resort, something like
0: Let's make it happen. And also the Blue Mountain, the famous Blue Mountains.
1: Janolan Caves.
0: Yeah, right, they're open.
1: So they're set to open in 2027. They were flooded out in 2024. They were very tired. They needed a reinvestment and a reinvigoration. So looks like they will be opening in 2027. Big moment for the whole of the region and that whole middle of the Blue Mountains and the Megalong Valley, which is probably its most famous parts.
0: Yeah.
1: So the national parks are saying they'll reopen them in early 2027, which is good to see.
0: Well, I'm sort of pretty tall and, you get in those caves and they're dark and you get to climb through little holes and things, but it's great. I mean, it's, millions of years old and it's just mind-boggling. That sort of experience. Yeah.
1: They've also opened up a bit more of the road so it's a bit safer to get into because it was a bit tough to drive into and things like that. And I do hope that Caves House, which is this beautiful old, almost faux Tudor place that people, we used to stay at. We've all stayed there, Sydney-siders, many Sydney-siders have gone there as kids, in the 90s, 80s and 90s. So it's one of those heritage places as well.
0: Alrighty, there we go. Here comes your music. Thank you so much there, Quentin. We appreciate your time again on Australia Overnight. Quentin Long talking travel. Thank you, mate.
1: Thanks, mate. You have a great morning.
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0: Time for some California dreaming as we head to the US with our US reporter Rod Smith. He's on the line. Hi there, Rod.
1: G'day, Pat. Yeah, you can dream a little when you're here in California. Currently, it's 23, going for a top of 25. Not bad for summer weather.
0: Sounds beautiful. Love it. What about this D23? It's here, and it kicked off on Friday. What's D23?
1: Well, D23 is anything Disney. Like, right. D stands for Disney, and yes. 23 was when Walt Disney founded the company in 1923.
0: Uh-huh. Okay.
1: There you go. Look, it's the ultimate fan expo in Anaheim at the moment. It's for the super fans of Disney, you know, that they can't get enough shows, movies, experiences, and new products coming soon. It's, you'd have to say it's like Comic-Con, but everything right. Disney.
0: Yep.
1: And not forgetting what Disney own. They own Marvel and Lucasfilm. All those things are going to be there, like props from Disney movies, from Mary Poppins to Frozen. A few years ago, I did go. I wanted to check out what D23 was. And yes, it's everything to do with Disney. It's unbelievable. That year, I met some of the last remaining Mouseketeers from the Mickey Mouse Club. And also, yep. they had Christian Bell there singing songs, on stage about Frozen, how they kind of wrote them and everything like that. But look, if Marvel is your thing, they'll be showcasing, that's right, the Avengers Doomsday coming out in December. But you'll get sneak peeks of anything to do with Disney. You know, I am talking about, like, the Bluey movie. Have you heard? That's coming out. That's right.
0: Oh, that's exciting. The Bluey movie. Yeah, Bluey.
1: That's coming out. Frozen 3, Zootopia 3, Incredibles 3. All these things will be really coming out in the sneak peek situation. And also, if there are new attractions happening at the theme parks, you'll get to know about them. There's no shortage of announcements. And it kicked off yesterday there, Pat. On Friday and Sunday. But if you want to kind of catch up with stuff, live stuff, you can go to Disney Plus.
0: Oh, yeah.
1: And check it out on Disney Plus. And if, because you can't make it, you can check it out right there on Disney Plus.
0: I see. It's going to be live streaming. Oh, there you go. Nice little tip for our listeners. Ford has unveiled a new Mustang. What about this one?
1: Unveiled it this week. It's the 2027 Mustang. It's called the Dark Horse. Ooh. And it's a convertible. Now, this car will supply you with, I'll tell you what, adrenaline-pumping, supercharged V8 superpower. 795 horsepower there, Pat.
0: Right.
1: And they dubbed this car as the most powerful production car ever built by Ford. So if you really kind of want to buy one, how much do you think it's going to cost you?
0: For the brand new Mustang, the 2027, what's called the Dark Horse. Look at some photos here. Very nice. Well, it's got the traditional sort of look, isn't it, the Mustang? Oh, okay. So it's a brand new car. It's a Mustang. It's got all the bells and whistles. I reckon you're going to pay $170,000 for it, Australian. What's it?
1: $149,000 is the starting price there, Pat.
0: There you go.
1: So that's taking orders right. They're going

0: to take orders in September, and deliveries will be happening in March of 2027. So if V8s are your thing, yes, they are still the thing here in America.
1: Right, I was going to say, yeah, petrol. It's obviously taking petrol. I wondered whether it was an electric one. No, it's got the traditional sort of motor and V8. All that stuff. The V8.
0: That's right. The V8s are not dead here in America. No.
1: Wow.
0: No.
1: It's a sexy-looking car. Looking at some photos here. There you go. Mustangs. I'm sure they've been famous. Well, Steve McQueen and featured in different movies and things. Yeah, the Mustang. Very American.
0: Every movie had a Mustang, and it's like.
1: Did Johnny Depp drive a Mustang? I remember watching the. So when I was growing up, Johnny Depp was on the TV. Anyway, you're right. So every movie had the Mustang. Yeah, very famous car.
0: Like, do you remember, Ferrari versus Ford? Mm-hmm. Now, that had some good stuff in it, didn't it? So, look, usually there's a Mustang in a lot of movies. So the Mustang is not dead, no.
1: No. Yeah, exciting. Australia Overnight, US report with Rod Smith, and rideshare drivers are fighting for a union. Tell me about this story.
0: For more than a decade there, Pat, rideshare drivers just wanted to be, having more of a say, pay conditions on how they work and also their benefits. Now, Uber, they opposed a bill here in the United States, especially here in California, to stop drivers being in a union, but dropped it late last year. Now, California is the second state to allow rideshare drivers to unionize. Now, there are 350,000 rideshare drivers here in California, and the union for the drivers could be certified in less than 30 days. So they'll all have a voice. But you know what's going to happen there, Pat? Most of the Waymo cars, they don't need a driver. That's right.
1: Oh, do you reckon it's now they'll just use the driverless cars?
0: That's where it may be going, because it's not going to cost the company dollars, is it?
1: I see. Just flick them all because they've got a union. Well, they sound like they need a union. It's sort of so organic, all this rideshare stuff. Somebody just invented an app one day and then people sort of signed up and off we went. So maybe the law's sort of catching up now.
0: Do you use Uber? Have you used Uber?
1: Do you know what? I don't want to admit. No, I don't. And people look at me. So I don't. I call a taxi if I need to do this stuff. Everybody on the planet's got the app. I know. They see the little car that comes around in the map. So no, I don't. I don't use
0: Isn't
1: Uber.
0: It cheaper
1: I'm sure it's
0: to Uber.
1: Oh, maybe. Yeah. Well, probably.
0: It is.
1: Yeah, it is. When they do the surge pricing, I guess when it's busy. The price goes up, the app could sort of work all that out. Okay. Yeah, I've been meaning to do it, but I haven't got around to it.
0: Maybe you can try it there, Pat, just once.
1: Yeah, I've seen it. It's easy. You sort of hit the button, you order your car, and then, of course, the car, the little map says that the car's on its way and off you go. But the taxi people can do that as well. Okay, another question for you there about Uber. No, you said something else. I can't think what it is. Sorry, Rod, what were you going to say?
0: Well, I'm just saying, you have your credit card hooked up to it that takes money
1: that's
0: out
1: right.
0: automatically.
1: Yeah, there you are.
0: And also you give a tip. Well, especially in America anyway. Yeah. Not sure if it happens in Australia.
1: Dolly Parton has missed another Dollywood event due to health issues. Tell me about this.
0: Yeah, a lot of people are kind of looking at this as Dolly's health kind of getting worse or what? But Dolly Parton she shared an update on her health after missing an event at Dollywood. Now, Dolly's 80, and she appeared in a video message at the dedication of the new ride. It's called Night Flight Expedition, and that was at the theme park this week. Well, it was happening yesterday, of course, and she explained why she missed the event after previously planning to attend in person. And she's still in Nashville.
1: Right.
0: And her doctor told her not to leave Nashville due to a bout of dehydration. Now, not too sure what's going on. A lot of people are scratching their heads about Dolly's health, and that's all we're going to get. So we'll just have to wait and see, won't we?
1: Of course. Yeah, just respect of, obviously, I know we're thinking the same here, respecting her her sort of privacy there, but there is a few signs that she's sort of working through a few things. And we love Dolly, so we wish her all the best, of course. It's the US Report, and we'll take a break and return. We'll talk about a new restaurant and music venue that's opening up. Also, On This Day in Music will be featured with Rod Smith after this break.
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1: Sunday morning edition of Australia Overnight, the 16th of August. I'm Pat Panetta, great to have you company, and we're in the US now talking to Rod Smith. Rod, tell us about Jeff Daniels. He's opened a new restaurant and a music venue.
0: Yeah, Jeff, he's one of the most versatile actors of all time, you'd have to say. You know, like from Harry and Dumb and Dumber to, you know, like when he played in The Newsroom. But he's acting, it's not the only thing he does.
1: Yeah.
0: He's just opened up a new restaurant and it's called JD's. Well, Jeff Daniels, that's all. So it's offering locally inspired dishes, wood-fired pizzas, cocktails, alongside a steady calendar of live performances. Now, the restaurant and live music venue opened in his hometown there, Pat, of Chelsea in Michigan. Now, here's one little sandwich. People are wondering if it's going to be on the menu. Now, this is what's in the sandwich.
1: Right.
0: It's his personal favourite. It consists of pita bread, creamy peanut butter,
1: right,
0: crushed ruffle cheddar and sour cream chips and barbecue sauce.
1: I like it. What would you want one?
0: I thought, gee, that's a little different.
1: Creamy peanut butter, crushed. What was the other one? Crushed
0: ruffle cheddar and sour cream chips.
1: The chips, right? Yeah, okay. All in the pita bread with the creamy barbecue and barbecue sauce. Yeah, I don't know about the health sort of rating on that, but I reckon it. Well, why don't you go and taste it? We'll do a taste test.
0: Well, there that's in Michigan. That's halfway.
1: In Michigan, it's a long way away from where you are. Okay, fair enough. You're closer than I am. Okay, Jeff Daniels, and you said Dumb and Dumber. He's the guy, who went up with Jim Carrey. All these Hollywood stars. If it's not, what's that? Yeah, I can see him.
0: He's
1: in
0: a nice guy.
1: He
0: was also. He was also in the movie with Mel Gibson, We Were Soldiers. He was one of the helicopter pilots. Okay. Do you remember that?
1: Yep. Well, isn't he making enough money? Now he's going to open a restaurant chain up. Next it'll be, they were selling, remember they were doing sort of liquor? A lot of these big stars selling whiskey and all these sorts of things. Maybe it's what you need to do in Hollywood now.
0: What's his name? Ryan Reynolds.
1: That's right.
0: He's got his aviator gin.
1: Yeah, gin and all this sort of stuff. All right, no magic. good luck to them. They've got a brand and they've got the money to invest, so off they go. No
0: Hugh
1: magic.
0: Jackman with his tea.
1: Hugh Jackman. Yeah, he's done it well. They're all doing
0: it. He's got his tea. That's right.
1: Yeah. Tea, was it, with Hugh Jackman?
0: I think it is.
1: Okay, there we are. We'll get some Hugh Jackman tea and we'll get some gin and we'll go and get a chip sandwich and we're laughing. Okay, no magic in our paychecks. Tell me about this one.
0: Yeah, with D23 happening this week, guess what? Disneyland workers and hotel workers are out in protest. And they made sure they're doing it this weekend there, Pat. And they're protesting, because they're not being looked after fairly with wages and benefits. And most of these people are protesting. They're cast members from Disneyland, cooks, room attendants, parade workers and service staff. But they're not doing it out the front of the convention center because, don't forget, the convention center in Anaheim is a street away. It's just across the road from Disneyland. Look, high rent and everyday expenses, it makes it very hard for cast members to survive. I hope they get a pay rise. I don't know whether Disneyland's going to do that for them, but they're out there protesting anyway.
1: Okay. Rod, bang through this one for me. We've got 4 minutes, so tell me about On This Day in Music.
0: On This Day in Music, well, U2 broke the attendance record for a Wembley Stadium concert, over 80,000 people. 1965, the Beatles played at Shea Stadium in New York to a sold-out crowd of 56,000. And also on this day, 1969, Woodstock, the first day of Woodstock happened at Bethel in New York. But in Australia, on this day in 1979, Racy, British pop band, had a number one. Yeah. That's right, Some Girls.
1: Some Girls by Racy. Oh, good song. Thank you, Rod. You're a good man. We appreciate it for the US report. We'll catch you again next week. Rod Smith. See ya. Oh,

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8: Why would our Prime Minister choose to appear on a lightweight podcast and end up in the Melongate mess? Student protesters being told to go out there and, fight the left cause. What's going on there, the protesting? And Victorian Premier Ben Carroll, you're late with your homework. Is the message from John Preston. We'll have our Sunday morning political discussion, some live calls with John Preston after this news break, which is now.
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9: Good morning, I'm Carolee Katsimbanas. Shockwaves have rippled throughout Victoria. Confirmation late Saturday, the death of one of the famous Phillip Island fairy penguins from the 5,000-strong colony, the largest in the world. Chief Biodiversity Officer James Todd says it's prompted the worldwide double-shot vaccination program for the penguins to now begin on Monday evening, a week earlier than scheduled. It'll take several weeks.
10: The little penguins are really just starting to return to their burrows from having been out in the ocean for some period of time. So it's the right time to be doing this program.
9: Two other positive cases in Victoria have also been recorded in a crested tern at Lakes Entrance and another crested tern at Dramana on the Mornington Peninsula. There are massive fears with the case at Lakes Entrance, showing the virus is continuing to move through wild bird populations across Victoria. Meantime, a greater crested tern has been found dead at Eden in southern New South Wales. It brings the nation's total cases to 387. The number to call if you see sick or dead birds and wildlife is 1800 675 888. The federal government has slammed One Nation's plan to ban migrants from countries listed as do not travel. One Nation is arguing Australia should not be importing the world's problems at the expense of national security. Destinations with a default warning include Lebanon, Ukraine and Iran. Labor Minister Chris Bowen argues migrants from war-torn regions have contributed immensely to Australia.
11: Go to the churches and mosques around Australia that have strong Lebanese communities and let Pauline Hanson explain why she wants nobody from that country, from Lebanon, to be able to come to Australia. She's wrong, wrong, wrong.
9: Master Builders Australia says it's concerned by a fall in home loan applications in the last quarter. ABS figures show 6.4% less loans were used to acquire a property in the 3 months to June. Chief Executive Danita Warren says it's concerning for the whole construction industry.
12: These are challenging figures when we are trying to get an increase in the supply of new homes and people willing to invest in the industry.
9: Overseas, a state of emergency has now been declared in Hawaii on the Big Island, with Australian holidaymakers warned of a rare hurricane that's approaching, with more than 600 millimetres of rainfall expected. Mayor Kimo Alameda says travellers now need to prepare for the superstorm on track to arrive within the next 24 hours.
13: Once you land here, you become part of our family. So just to know that we're going to work hard to protect you just as much as anybody else. If this thing hits us head on like it could, we're going to in trouble.
9: And the search for survivors continues after a 7.7 magnitude earthquake struck Flores, an island in eastern Indonesia, on Saturday. The death toll is expected to rise from 38. Authorities say there's currently no threat to Australia.
7: Denture Solutions. 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
9: AFL, an exhilarating history-making game of footy at the MCG between the Hawks and the Pies, as heard on Tap Media's 3AW.
14: No! It's no score! It's a draw at the MCG! Hawthorn, 13-14-92! Collingwood, 13-14-92! One season, two teams, two draws!
9: Wins also for St Kilda, Melbourne, Geelong and Brisbane. In the AFLW, there were wins for North Melbourne, Richmond and Western Bulldogs. And in the NRL Round 24, wins for the Warriors, Raiders and Eels.
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7: 4RO weather for Rockhampton and Central Queensland. Bob's Bulk Booze, cheapest liquor around. Yamba Road in North Rocky.
19: Starting today at 13 with a partly cloudy day, slight chance of a shower on a top of 25 in Rockhampton. Yeppoon 15 to 22, Gladstone 14 to 24, and Billawilla 8 to 25 degrees.
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8: Welcome to Sunday, the 16th of August, the weekend edition of Australia Overnight. I'm Pat Panetta. My number is 133693 as we say hi to our Sunday morning political commentator. John Preston is on the line. Hi there, John.
20: Good to be with you as always.
8: Starting with our Prime Minister, that podcast, that interview. Now, it was a few weeks ago now, the initial comments around Kylie Minogue, but this week there's been a focus on another comment and gesture in that podcast that our Prime Minister appeared on.
20: Well, yes, indeed. This is now dragged on well into its second month, and it's a sign of how removed from reality the Prime Minister's office is, that his media advisors ever thought that appearing in a Bush Deep podcast was a good idea. Gen Z are a hard group to reach, but in his attempt to do so, Prime Minister Albanese did himself no favours and is now being asked to offer an apology that Japan's Prime Minister hasn't asked for. Mm. This all stemmed from our Prime Minister's desperate attempts to stop his Gen Z voters deserting him for the Greens by appearing cool and funky in a channel that speaks to them. Look, here's the tip for our Prime Minister. Give up on cringeworthy stunts. Apart from, being a Prime Minister punching below his weight by appearing on this lightweight podcast, you might want to think how Gen Z age voters would respond to their own 63-year-old father's attempts to try and act cool. Mm-hmm. I mean, I can see my children rolling their eyes now.
8: Yes.
20: When I last checked, he was the Prime Minister, and he might want to try behaving like one and acting his age and stop talking down to people he's trying to appeal to. If you've got something worth saying, people will listen to you regardless who they are or what medium you're talking to them on. So, look, in my opinion, this just shows a remarkable lack of judgment for someone who's been in public life 3 decades and managed to find his way, to the Prime Minister's office.
8: Mm-hmm. You are so right there. Just be yourself. Be a Prime Minister. Don't overthink it, as you say, trying to get to young voters and punching below his weight, going to this podcast. I mean, why? It was obvious where the environment he was setting himself into. Just be a Prime Minister. Understand who you are, what your age is. Don't try to be a comedian because you're not. Young voters and the rest will gravitate to you. I mean, it's a pretty simple formula.
20: And it's always been my suspicion with Albanese, even during his time as opposition leader, that he's never been comfortable in his own skin. Mm. And having come from very much the left faction of the Labor Party, having to take a fairly sort of centrist position and appeal to aspirational voters and perhaps appealing to people who don't see the world the way he does, he just has always seemed incredibly uncomfortable doing so. And I think this is perhaps another example of it.
8: 133693 to join the conversation. Sunday Morning Politics with John Preston. A phone to have a word to John. Mark from Stawell is on the line. Hi there, Mark.
21: Morning, Pat and John.
1: What are the main girls saying about it? I can see here we're talking about Benny Thong, Annika Wells, the Minister for Women. They said, not a problem. Hang on. If Angus Taylor or John Howard did that, there'd be uproar.
8: Yeah, yeah.
20: They'd go into meltdown.
1: Oh, gee. Mm. Oh, but no. The FLOG in Canberra, job's cool, running the show. Start running it and stop being an FLOG.
8: Oh, okay. Yeah, thank you there, Mark. Yeah, we can
20: I'm going to have to agree with you.
8: You mentioned about the Japanese Prime Minister hasn't asked for the apology. Oh, why doesn't he just apologise himself? He was sort of trying to pretend like it didn't happen. There was a bit of umming and ahhing. There was a press conference, which was a little awkward, where the Chris Minns, the New South Wales Premier, had to sort of pipe up and say, come on, let's just straighten up here. You know, he sort of used sharper language to sort of put everything back on track. Why is Albanese not just sort of directly saying, well, it happened, let's move on type thing?
20: Very good point. It wasn't the Japanese Prime Minister or the Japanese Prime Minister's office that raised this. It was actually a former ambassador. And this didn't come out until several weeks after the podcast. Now, here's where you get back to the point of punching below your weight. Prime ministers talk to prime ministers. Heads of state talk to heads of state. Bureaucrats talk to bureaucrats. So you always find yourself in a sticky position with something like this when a bureaucrat's raised it, because prime ministers typically do not respond to bureaucrats. And this is where Albanese has found himself on a pretty sticky wicket. So, of course, he's done, and this is also another hallmark of the Albanese prime ministership, they always sort of seem to let things fester and without dealing with them. And so this is why it's been brushed off by his office and by the Prime Minister now for quite some time. And, you know, they just can't find a way to get rid of it. But that's another unique feature of this. You know, as I said, he's now put himself in a corner where he is being asked to punch below his weight after having willingly done so. So it's a, you know, as I said, just the golden rule is if you are Prime Minister, you know, people expect you to behave like one, and, you know, doing silly things like appearing in low IQ podcasts is obviously not one of those things. So, I hope we don't see another example of this, because it was utterly foolhardy. You should have seen this one coming.
8: 133693 to join the conversation. Now, we may be, beating up the PM if you agree or not agree. 133693, because my next sort of statement will be, I'm reminded a few weeks ago, more than a few weeks ago, John, when we started doing this spot, you spoke about Mr. Albanese jumping the shark. So he's sort of, the honeymoon period is over. That thing about, you know, we've sort of now seen another side. And we've jumped the shark, that sort of phrase where they say the TV show's now gone to, you know, it's got ridiculous. were you ahead of the curve there? Has he jumped the shark?
20: Well, it's worse than that. What all of this shows is he's lost prime ministerial authority. And that is the thing that is easily lost and never fully won. So that's the problem that Albanese has now. These sorts of things, they cheapen the office of Prime Minister, and you lose authority. And that's very clear what's happened here. So the problem is, if you're a Prime Minister, shortly after losing your authority, it's a pretty short walk to losing your power internally. Yeah. And you lose your ability to sort of reconcile conflicts within your own organisation. And that's why we said, you know, particularly after the May budget, when you lose the ability to manage conflicts within your organisation, your days tend to be numbered. So it's a real sign that, as I said, he really has lost authority with the office of Prime Minister. And once you do that, well, your Prime Ministership is, as we said at the time, it's jumped the shark. and you struggle to do things like bring the Australian people along with you on bigger stuff like budgets and difficult decisions and, you know, and of course they'll hold you to things like promises you've broken, such as during the budget. You know, it's a very sort of vague concept, you know, this mandate from heaven that prime ministers have as they deal with their constituency, which is the Australian people, of course. And, you know, as I said, it fractures very, very easily, which is why it needs to be handled with care. And going on Bush Deep podcast is not handling it with care.
8: Sunday Morning Politics with John Preston. Now, Sam in Thomastown, Com of Adelaide, Peter of Castle Hill. We'll get to you, and also we'll talk about those student protests. And Victorian Premier Ben Carroll, you're late with your homework. We're covering all that next on Australia Overnight.
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8: Take your calls across the nation, 133-693. Sunday Morning Politics with John Preston. And Sam in Thomastown is on the line. Hi there, Sam.
1: Yeah, good morning, Pat and John. Interesting subject. Like, it reminds me of an old English, you know, the old English movies like Carry On. This is Carry On Protocol. Like, you remember when Paul Keating put his arm around the Queen and there was the headline, was it the Lizard King?
20: The Lizard of Oz. The Lizard of Oz, I think, was the Daily Mirror headline.
1: That was it. And then there was also, wasn't there once that he used a long word, was it rambunctious or something, to a Malaysian prime minister, and there was a funeral over that?
20: recalcitrant.
1: Recalcitrant.
20: Yeah, look, you make a good point. In his dealings with an equivalent foreign head of state, there's a bit of protocol. And as you say, people talk to people at their own level. It's a long-standing principle. And this is the whole point. You know, you don't punch below your weight, which is exactly what the Prime Minister's done.
8: Yes. Com in Adelaide. Hi there, Com.
4: Good morning, fellas. I just wanted to touch on the student protest, if I may.
8: Yes. Yes, go for it.
4: I raised a bit of a smile at one of their placards that said, our attendance rate is better than at school, better than you, Senator Hanson, in the Senate. I thought that was pretty good because she hasn't got a good attendance rate.
8: Oh, okay. Yeah, fair enough. Yeah. All right. So do you think it's a good idea or a bad idea? Com, are you supporting the protests or not?
4: Good, and I'll tell you why. The young people are getting a better and better grasp of civics, ethics and numeracy. And if we don't give them the vote at 16, give them the vote at 17 as a compromise.
8: Okay. Yeah.
20: Well, I'm all for young people in Australia being taught civics. I think Australians' general knowledge of civics is wanting. If you ask an MP of a state or federal MP, they will tell you that Australians struggle to know what level of government deals with what matter. And I think there's nothing wrong with educating our children in civics. I don't think the lessons in civics being dispensed by the left-wing unions and other socialist groups was particularly useful during the course of this week, but I'll have plenty to say about that in a moment.
8: Well,
20: but
8: yeah, we could talk about that because it is on our list. So Com has allowed us to sort of move into that, John, and as you say, I guess Com's point is it's introducing our students to the political sort of, the right to protest. But the aggression and the chanting and, as you say, the indoctrination or the, you know, we had some talk back yesterday, you know, the universities and the teachers that are pushing these students out there and the parents. I mean, what's going on, John?
20: Well, it was hardly constructive the way it was being, the way the protests were being conducted on any version of events. And, the students clearly had very few ideas as to the issues and grievances of the people who would vote for Pauline Hanson as they were marching through the streets. They just didn't like her, and that was it. That's not civics in action.
8: No.
20: Political discourse is a two-way street in Australia. And that was very much a one-way street. I'm sorry, but that was more along the lines of a rabble. And, our educators would be well served to do their jobs and educate our children in the classroom as to civics and their knowledge of political issues and the way that they're conducted in this country. We typically don't do our business in the street, but as you know, it is people's right to demonstrate in Australia, and they're criticising the very processes, and they're doing whilst they're exercising that right. And I'm sorry, the hypocrisy was pretty obvious.
8: Do you think these students are being manipulated in any way? Is that sort of part of what you're saying?
20: Oh, no question. Absolutely no question. I don't think they really understood the issues facing them. Remember, these are people who do not have a political franchise yet. And, I fondly remember Prime Minister Paul Keating's telling student protesters that they should get a job many years ago, but it was, as they say, it was the usual suspects that turned out this week to protest against One Nation, mostly in Sydney, Melbourne and Canberra, and they probably should have asked their parents what their voting intentions were before they left that morning, given how One Nation, is polling currently at at or near 30%, they might have been surprised. I'm not sure what you can say about a group of high school students being asked to run errands for left-wing unions and politicians, other than they should exercise their political view on their own time and get back to the business of educating our young people so they can exercise their own political franchise when they're old enough to do so. But here is my message to the young people who saw fit to come out. You know, maybe you need to work out who your friends are. And now, you know, what the students missed in all this excitement was a real understanding of the issues that appeal to those people who would vote for One Nation. You know, the inflation that's caused by Labor government spending will eat at their wages that they will soon be trying to make ends meet with in a few years' time when they go to work. And the deficits that the same Labor governments have run up, notably federally and in Victoria, you know, will be paid for by the same young people for years to come.
8: Yes,
20: you know, the very people who brought, you know, these future taxpayers to protest are not their saviours. They are villains of the peace. And the message they send is always the same. You know, they claim to be trading for the public good, but theirs is nothing but self-interest, for which the bill will be sent to our young people tomorrow. And, you know, it was the same teachers' union this week that were advocating for the private schools, many of them attended, to be closed and brought into state ownership. So they also might like to pay a bit more attention during their modern history class. You know, it's the very same Labor governments who sent youth unemployment to over 19% in the 1970s and 80s, pursuing exactly the same policies the adults brought you out to support this week. So, you know, before you go pushing other people's barrows like the Greens and Labor, you might like to read the label on the bottle before you take the prescription. You know, how long have we seen student protests for? You know, like over half a century. As they said, everything from Vietnam to the Gulf War and everything else between. But when you're exercising your political franchise to go and protest, if you can, even if you can't vote, you might want to understand the issues a bit better. Because all of the barrows that these left-wing groups push have done young people nothing but harm. You know, we saw this in the UK in the 1970s and 1980s. These are the same people who are going to suffer from high youth unemployment. And all of the ills that are caused by this, young people suffer the most. So before you go pushing their barrow, you might, as I said, you might want to read the label on the bottle.
8: Yes, be careful what you wish for type thing. John Preston, Sunday morning political discussion, 133693. Peter's in Castle Hill. Hi there, Peter.
5: Good morning to you both. It's an interesting discussion. When Andrew Bolt from News 24 broke the story and then the ambassadors made further comment, and I'd put to you, John, as I'm sure you would know, that Japan have their own way of expressing their disgust with our current Prime Minister, who's now a national disgrace and an international joke, and was woken up by Trump, by President Trump in the last 48 hours and brought to heel as a disobedient dog who cozies up to China. He speaks about China in such glowing affection, and then he speaks about a female world leader with such disgusting casual sexism. The way in which he wasn't about just gestures. What he did was participate in a discussion about whether the Prime Minister of Japan had smuggled a melon internally. I mean, what could be or up her shirt? Now, what could be more offensive than that? This bloke, this guy will be gone before Christmas. There'll be a snap election in May, and Chalmers or Butler will be the next Prime Minister of Australia. There's no way that this joke, this absolute buffoon and dummy, will get away with making Australia a joke. And you cannot, sexism isn't a joke. You cannot speak about women like that and think that you won't be toast. You know, the guy is an absolute disgrace, and the way in which he treats our national security and is so cozy with China and has deliberately diluted our relationship with China says it all.
20: Now, let's go hypothetical on this one for a moment. Imagine if the boot was on the other foot and the Japanese Prime Minister had said something, you know, similar about Albanese. Imagine what the response would be domestically in Australia. So, look, you're absolutely right. And the other thing, of course, is, yes, you are completely correct. The relationship between Australia and Japan, Australia and China, and Japan and China is a complicated one. Now, you don't want to go lobbing hand grenades into it via some low IQ podcast. Let's put the boot on the other foot. Imagine if the Japanese Prime Minister had participated in some kind of low IQ podcast in Tokyo, having a bit of a low-rent crack at, you know, the Australian Prime Minister. Can you imagine the response?
8: Interesting. Good way to look at it. You put the boot on the other foot, as you say, and look at it that way. And also, I've heard the point made, it was interesting listening to Luke Grant on 2GB and 4BC, and he made the point, in the private sector, if you behave that way in the workplace, and, you know, you'd have to, somebody would ask you what's going on, there'd be a process. It's just not done, that type of thinking or mentality now in today's modern world. But it's okay for our Prime Minister. So there's that as well. That's another way of looking at it too.
20: You'd be laughed out the door. I'm sorry, you would. You'd be laughed out the door. The part that I think surprises Australians is the lack of judgment. Surely the Prime Minister and those people around him didn't see this one coming and just should have exercised better judgment. I mean, the Prime Minister is absolutely surrounded by an armada of people who are supposed to protect him from these things in advance. I mean, I'm sorry. And this is the thing that's always surprised me about the Prime Minister's office. They're quite bristly to deal with. They have been for a long time, even in opposition. They don't cope well with criticism, even constructive criticism. They get very abrasive. And here is a very good example of where that attitude gets them into trouble. So I'm not surprised because, as I said, the number one criticism, if you had to boil it down into a few words, it is an appalling lack of judgment. I'm sorry. They just should have seen this coming. I get it, Prime Minister. You wanted to look cool to Gen Z. This one had risk written all over it. I mean, can you imagine John Howard doing it? Or Paul Keating? I don't think
8: that's
20: so.
8: Right. No. You can say no to things. That's right. I mean, I'm sure that, as I say, the bristly to deal with, they sort of say, no, thanks for the invite, but we'll do something else. Sunday Morning Politics, John Preston's here. We'll take some calls. And the Victorian Premier, Ben Carroll, you're late with your homework. We'll talk about that very soon.
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6: Sunday Morning Politics. John Preston's on the line taking your calls. 133-693. Beverly's in Doubleview. Hi there, Beverly.
7: Hello. I was impressed by the ethical and moral stance taken by the students. It's extremely dangerous when the politician says there is no good Muslim. Being Jewish, I recall when the German leader maintained there are no good Jews.
8: John? Oh, look, racism is repugnant in all its forms. You're absolutely right. Now, that I don't think anyone, any right-thinking person in this country would possibly advance a political platform based on racism. And you're absolutely right. It's ethically bankrupt. You're right about that. But as I said, enlisting young people to come out and make noise, during school time, I'm sorry, that is not ethical. They're meant to be, these people cannot vote yet, they don't have a political franchise yet, I just thought the student protests this week, you know, really otherwise lacked legitimacy. And these are people who don't understand the issues fully, essentially being sent as errand boys.
6: Sad.
8: But you are absolutely right. You know, racism is utterly repugnant and it's got no place in our political system. You won't get an argument from me on that. But I don't think that was what we saw this week was a protest against racism. And similarly, the issues that have driven a lot of voters to One Nation, as well as far as the opinion polls tell us, they go well beyond racism. They go beyond, they go to issues such as cost of living, the political elites in this country who appear to be dictating to people whose lives are more necessitous, a whole range of issues that they're just tired of being kicked around on, such as being told what toilet to use, the definition

0: definition of what a man or woman is, whether or not men can get pregnant, and at a time of a rising cost of living, you know, these things are just political dynamite. Now, you know, people, of course, talk about racism and vilification of particular groups. It was at its worst in the Weimar Republic when inflation ran rampant and people's lives were at their most necessitous. You know, unemployment was raging during the Great Depression and inflation ran rampant, and that is the best friend of extremists. If you want people to have a moderate view of the political world, they want, firstly, they want economic stability. Because, you know, when times are difficult, unfortunately, people who you normally wouldn't give the time of day to politically get the time of day. You know, racism and bigotry's best friend is economic hardship and inflation, and it always has been. And Rob, those are some of the issues driving people to One Nation.
1: Rob's in Melbourne. Hi there, Rob.
2: Morning. Didn't Scott Morrison do a comedy skit with the Sushi Mango Boys? I mean, they all seem to do it to think they're, to show people they've got some sort of sense of humour, except for I think it's just backfired in his face.
1: Yeah, good point. It's not the first Prime Minister that's sort of fallen into that trap there, John.
0: Well, this is sort of the slippery slope we've gone down in the modern media age.
1: Yes.
0: You'd have free-to-air and media, which were the three primary avenues through which politicians would talk to Australia. As media has fragmented, there are all of these channels that have opened up, particularly for people under the age of 35 to 40. And this government and this Prime Minister in particular has tried to avail himself of those. Now, it's played to mixed reviews, and this is not the first time the Prime Minister's had his fingers burnt.
1: Yes, some can handle it, some can't. I don't think Albo can handle that environment. He's sort of, you don't have to answer every question, Mr. Albanese. You could be a bit, you know, excuse me.
0: Yeah.
1: You don't have to play along. You could sort of just sort of bat it away. Anyway, Bob's in Kingston. Hi, Bob. G'day, Bob.
3: Hi, Pat and John. Look, Mr. Albanese, Australia's undeniable worst Prime Minister we've ever had. And just every week he comes out with something even more hurtful and painful to the Australian people. I just cannot believe some of the things he's just come out with lately. He, for instance, we've heard about the inheritance tax, and also there's the testamentary trusts, which is going to get hit with 30% tax.
1: There's a lot to be sorted out with that. Bob, thank you for your call. I need to take a break here. We're going to come back and talk about Ben Carroll as well as we talk politics, the Sunday morning edition of Australia Overnight.
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4: Sunday morning politics. John Preston's on the line. Let's talk about Victorian politics and Ben Carroll, who's come into the new job as Premier and made a few promises, but he's a bit late with his homework there, John.
5: Well, it was only 3 weeks ago we were assured by the new Victorian Premier Carroll that brighter days were ahead with honest government and responsible finances being his first act in government. Parliament sat this week for the first full sitting week, and Victoria Premier Ben Carroll's good intentions were missing in action. For long-suffering Victorians, his very first act in government was to convene a Royal Commission into the construction industry, which is now nowhere to be seen. Hot on the heels of his solemn and sombre commitment was to fund the state's anti-corruption body adequately. Now, Premier Carroll assured us he was not Dan Andrews or Jacinta Allen. And, well, with the appearance of a TV game show host and the personality of a shop steward, we're all left wondering, who are you? Fresh from invoking, your daughter's ambitions, you supported Jacinta Allen as Premier before casting her aside 24 hours later.
4: Yep.
5: Your explanation being that the circumstances had changed, he said it seven times. So we could be forgiven for thinking all we got in the change of leadership, is a smart, casual version of Jacinta Allen with the same government that's rusted on elites that have drained the state's coffers. So that has us wondering why 3 weeks later, after Parliament's first full sitting, we're still waiting for a Royal Commission to be called into the woeful conduct of the construction industry. And the funding proposal for the Anti-Corruption Commission has been with the Premier and his government for 4 years now. Has been with them for this government in which he has so shamefully served, and nothing was done. So, Premier Carroll, let's make every day in Victoria a governing day. I think the people that draft the Royal Commission terms are at the Office of Parliamentary Counsel, right next door to you at Parliament House. You go down the front stairs and you turn left. You can see the building from Parliament House where Parliamentary Counsel, who draft all this stuff, sit. So I'm sure you won't need an appointment. You can just turn up.
4: Well, and the opportunity has been missed now, John, hasn't it? As you explained there, I'm not Dan Andrews, I'm not Jacinta Allen, and let's reset this government and let's get in there and sort of appear to be new, and the promises were made. Opportunity missed. Now, all of a sudden, he's fallen into, typical politician. I said a lot of words, but now I'll just sort of kick the can down the road.
5: This was the number one reason for a change of Premier, was the stink that had been caused in Victoria in the construction industry and in particular the CFMEU. And that is not to say it is just one union or a bad apple. The construction industry and I might add governance generally in Victoria, it's not bad apples we're talking about, it's a bad barrel. And this was supposed to be the signature development that was going to make it right and shine a light on the workings of government, and they were going to have a completely fearless review of what had gone on, because that's what the people of Victoria want to know. where billions of dollars have disappeared to, that haven't been spent filling the potholes in the roads that are all over the state now. As I said, if you're not Dan Andrews and you're not Jacinta Allen, who are you? So I think, let's make the first order of business for Monday this week, unless, of course, you're going to tell us what you told Jacinta Allen seven times, that circumstances have changed. And now remember, they've had a change of premier very, very late in the term. Yeah. It's 80 days until Parliament dissolves. And after that, the people of Victoria may tell the premier how their circumstances have changed at the next election.
4: Yes.
5: under this government. But I'm sorry, this is utterly shameless. The whole issue in Victoria and the elephant in the room is corruption. And Victorians, long-suffering Victorians, want it fixed. This is a very tired third-term government, and the best way to demonstrate that it's under new management would be to do exactly as he had committed to. Because remember, he was very specific. This was going to be his first act.
4: Yes, well, when it I looked was at, very specific, you're right.
5: And when I looked at the parliamentary business papers and the notice papers, it was nowhere to be seen.
4: How ironic. So he's looking like Dan Andrews and Jacinta Allen by saying words and not acting on those words. So, as I say, opportunity missed to reset and prove yourself.
5: All we've got is a smart, casual version of his predecessors. Except when we, turn up in a hoodie maybe for a weekend interview with a journalist. Now, that might, that's another attempt, I think, to go down the podcast version of the Prime Minister went down. That's very nice. We like smart casual, but I think, frankly, Victorians are looking for something more substantial.
4: Yeah. When I see a new leader featured in the papers and these sorts of things, the glossy photos and the standing there that's holding the puppy dog and the smiling, I think to myself, you've already sort of been, sucked into that. That doesn't matter. I know I might be, a bit sort of harsh because maybe that's the game. You get in there, you're the new person in the job and you're featured. But I see that and I think, Donald Trump's an example of somebody who understood images and you'd see images of him and he wasn't always smiling like with holding a puppy dog. He had that look at his face of determination and I'm going to get the job done. So all the images were in line with the messaging. So when I see those photos with the hoodie and the glossy photos, I think, oh, okay, another one rolling up.
5: Saying? Speaking of US presidents, you can fool some of the people all of the time and all of the people some of the time.
4: Yes. That's right. If you say it, they'll believe it type thing. Good on you, mate. Thank you, John. It's always a pleasure. I know you get up early for us, you take calls, and it's always a great discussion. So thanks for being here again on Australia Overnight. John Preston.
5: Great to talk. Cheerio.
4: Sunday morning politics with John Preston every morning, every Sunday morning here at this time on the Australia Overnight program. Time for a break.
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0: Hi, I'm Colin Boyce, Federal Member for Flynn. According to the Institute of Public Affairs, our region will be hit the hardest in Australia if it continues down the path of net zero by 2050. Over 16,000 jobs, or 24% of the workforce, in the electorate of Flynn will be put at risk due to these emissions targets which are destroying Australia's prosperity while lowering our standard of living. Enough is enough. I'm Colin Boyce, and it's time to put Australia first and ditch net zero. Authorised by Colin Boyce, LNP Gladstone.
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3: Today is Sunday, the 16th of August, and having a birthday today from In Excess, Tim Farris, born in Perth on this day, Western Australia, 1957. Tim Farris is 69, the lead guitarist and keyboard player with In Excess. The band started in 1979, and their number one hit in America is this song, Need You Tonight, In Excess. Carol.

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1: Hello, I'm Carolee Katsimbanis. More than 400 people have gathered to pay their respects at a funeral held in Alice Springs for Kumanjai Little Baby. The five-year-old little girl was allegedly abducted and murdered by Jefferson Lewis back in April. Her disappearance from a controversial town camp sparked an extensive search by hundreds of people. Her death sparked a national outcry, with millions of Australians in disbelief when her body was found on the banks of a river days later. Those attending were thanked by family for wearing pink, her favourite colour. The H5N1 strain of the deadly bird flu has now killed one of Victoria's famous Phillip Island fairy penguins, with two other birds found dead at Dramana on the Mornington Peninsula and Lake's entrance near Gippsland, both of them crested terns. The fairy penguin death has now brought forward the world's first ever double vaccination program for the world's largest colony of fairy penguins, 5,000 of them, and also at St Kilda Pier to begin on Monday evening. Chief Veterinary Officer Dr Graham Cook says a greater crested tern has also been found dead at Eden in southern New South Wales, bringing the number of cases nationwide to 387.
2: We recognise that this means there are more birds out there that are sick and are dead than the numbers reflect.
1: No cases have been found in poultry or other animals. The number to call if you see sick or dead birds and wildlife is 1800 675 888. Despite the risk, Queensland's ECHA is still going ahead with poultry competitions, while Perth's Royal Show has joined Melbourne in cancelling them. Compensation costs for a New South Wales gun buyback scheme are set to be shared between state and federal authorities. Around 50,000 firearm licence holders have been affected by reforms following the deadly Bondi Beach terror attack. The two-phase scheme begins on November the 2nd. One Nation wants the government to place immediate bans on migrants arriving from countries subjected to do-not-travel warnings, including Afghanistan and Lebanon. One Nation wants tighter background checks on incoming migrants. Critics argue the move vilifies entire cultures and would be inhumane for those seeking refuge from war-torn nations. But One Nation MP Barnaby Joyce says the safety of Australians is his party's priority.
3: It's just as racist as saying don't go there to say, and come from there. I mean, the problem we've got is we don't want your problems. You know, if you've got problems, you can work them out there. And it's, in other areas, it's a strict oversight. It's not a complete rule out.
1: And MasterCard payments are back online after a nightmare Saturday for millions, with a crippling nationwide outage affecting all cashless transactions across many banks. MasterCard now says the issue has been resolved, the outage being blamed on a scheduled system update.
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1: NRL round 24, the Warriors have beaten the Broncos 40-6, Raiders over the Sharks 24-20, and the Eels have beaten the Cowboys in a thriller.
4: Mitchell Moses has nailed the match-winning penalty goal in Parramatta's 32-30 victory over North Queensland at CommBank Stadium. 11 tries were scored in the points fest, with Talon De Silva crossing for a double for the home team. It was a seesawing match, but with the two sides tied at 30-all, Moses came up clutch with 5 minutes remaining in front of over 12,000 fans. Andrew Lucas at CommBank Stadium.
1: AFL wins for St Kilda, Brisbane Lions, Geelong and Melbourne, and a second incredible draw this year, 92 apiece, between Hawthorn and Collingwood at the MCG.
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11: Starting today at 13 with a partly cloudy day, slight chance of a shower on a top of 25 in Rockhampton. Yeppoon 15 to 22, Gladstone 14 to 24, and Billawilla 8 to 25 degrees.
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0: Sunday morning edition of Australia Overnight. It's 7 past 5. It's 7 past 3 in Perth and 4:37 a.m. for our Adelaide listeners as we talk movies, streaming and showbiz with Shane A. Bassett. G'day there, Shane.
1: Hello there, Pat, and good morning, everyone.
0: Yeah, the Logies, 133693 for our listeners, if you'll be watching the Logies and if you're interested in the ceremony tonight. New host as well there, Shane, so a young host, so I wonder how it's going to go.
1: Yeah, Robert Irwin, I think he's worthy of giving him a go at, but I don't know about you, Pat, but how relevant is the Logies anymore? I'm not sure it is. At all.
0: That's why I ask. I haven't had much interest. When I say much interest, it's worth talking about. I've mentioned it as well. It seems to be a bit of ho hum. Oh yeah, okay, that's on. Yeah, little interest is
1: very
0: the
1: little.
0: I'm getting.
1: I think Deborah Malman. It's great to see her. She's a recipient of a Lifetime Achievement Award. An honorary Logie, and I think that's great. That side of things is pretty good when you're making sure that people have been in the industry for a long time have their time, because she's the first Indigenous recipient too, I believe. And Deb Mailman's been in movies and TV and done a lot of charity work and everything else, so she's great. But the rest of it, I don't know. Like, usually it goes on and on and on and on. It's usually long. And the teleprompters always break down, it seems, or the bad jokes that are written just don't get executed enough or properly. Yeah. They're usually really awkward and just so many bad moments. But that's me personally. I don't think they'll be on TV for much longer. They might be on like streaming only or something at some point. I know the Oscars are going down that road, so you never know. The Logies might too.
0: Remember awards nights? Yeah, used to be the big thing. We'd all sit around and watch the awards nights. It's just a really indication of how media has changed and the way we consume media has changed. There'll be focus on the host. There's always the host, so there'll be some analysis of how what went right or wrong and all that stuff we do afterwards. But that's about it.
1: Yeah, I mean, and who remembers many of the past winners? I mean, you're going to remember people like Bird Newton and so forth, I guess. But overall, the Gold Logie tonight, I'd like to see Todd Woodbridge win, actually. Right. He's come from tennis to be a really cool TV sort of host and star, and I think he's a talent. Poe's good. Obviously, she's won a reality show, a cooking show, and now she's gone on to really successful television series, and she's just a likable person. Ali Langton as well. She's current affairs and news. I like her. But, I mean, good for them. I'm really glad that they're nominated.
0: They're all good people. I'm just trying to think. I wonder why. It's sort of an industry night now. Wait, sorry, off you go, Shane. Sorry.
1: No, I agree. I agree with you. It's an industry night only, in a way. I don't know. What do you think?
0: Well, yeah, as you say, you mentioned all those names and they're all great TV personalities, Poe and everybody else. And yes, we're going to honour somebody who's, a great artist and presented, lots of content that we've enjoyed. I just think maybe there's so many platforms now and the way we consume media is different. So, it's just another night. It's an industry night and we see TV people on there. It used to be, they're still stars, but I don't think they're big stars like they used to be. You mentioned Bert Newton. Let's just be honest. It's just not that platform anymore. It's different. There you go.
1: Yeah,
0: it's
1: very
0: different.
1: Much. And I just used him as an example because he's one of Australia's entertainment icons. And won, I think he won something like 4 Gold Logies and probably many others as well. But I don't know. It's just, to me, not relevant. I don't hear anyone talking about it. It's not something that's making news, really. And, it's just not. And it's on delay, too. It could be live. I don't know how it works exactly. I know there's some kind of delay normally. Yeah. But in any case, if people are going to look out and watch the 66th Annual Logie Awards, but I just don't think they're relevant. And I have been saying this for years. They might. Maybe it'll be different. I mean, it could be different this year, and I'll happy
0: Someone
1: to
0: might
1: admit that.
0: Agree. 133693. See if what our listeners think. You mentioned live and delay. What is interesting how it's sort of sent out. So it's presented as live. I guess you would need some sort of delay. This is more of a technical thing, but I'm interested in how it all happens. They're not doing it early in the day or anything, are they? Or how long would the delay be if there was one? Would it be, 10 seconds like on the radio, or an hour?
1: With the Actor Awards, the Australian Television and Film Awards that happen early in the year, they start in the afternoon, around 4:30, 5:30 in the afternoon.
0: Yep. Yep.
1: And then they're presented at about, 7:30 or 8 o'clock at night. So basically they're done and dusted by the time it starts.
0: It goes to air.
1: It goes to air. Maybe it's still sort of dragging on a bit. Who knows? But I'm not sure about the Logies, how they work. I don't want to say they're not live, because they could be. But I don't know if they're exactly live. I think there's some kind of delay. Again, could be wrong, because they just seem to go on forever and ever, and they have to put in a lot of ads. So I don't know. Yeah.
0: Are we just being snarky because we're not invited? Maybe if we were invited, we'd be different. We'd be happy. We'd be there. Just teasing.
1: Let's see. I can't name any great there's a few, obviously, but it's just a lot of great Australian television shows. Or maybe I just don't get to watch enough TV.
0: Yeah.
1: But, I do my best, and I don't know. Is there enough to have nominations for, 15 different categories?
0: Are. Yep, that's another reason it's sort of not like it used to be, as far as the volume of, TV shows on free-to-air TV.
1: People do watch things differently. Like you say, media in general, kids aren't watching anything on TV. They're only watching stuff on their phone.
0: That's right. And anybody can have a go now. I mean, it's basically the technology allows, a girl with a hat with a podcast to interview the Prime Minister, for example. Sorry, that's a bit demeaning, but, anybody can do it and call themselves a comedian or whatever. So maybe that's watered down the showbiz part of it, or the star element to it, because, the guy down the road just plugs in his computer and he's got his podcast, and, it's just a bit different. Okay, movies, streaming and showbiz. What about this one, One Night Only? Tell me about this one, Shane.
1: It's not great. I found that it was probably entertaining, and I didn't mind it in the end. But One Night Only is an interesting and awkward movie to watch, and I like a good rom-com. Romantic comedies are my thing, and this tries to be a sort of an alternative rom-com, and it doesn't quite hit the mark, but that's because of the premise. It's all set in the future, and sort of like a near future. It's never really said when in the timeline that it's set, but in the near future in New York, one night a year is allocated for one-night stands, and they're encouraged on one night of the year.
0: Right.
1: And, it makes people go a little bit nuts in a way too, and it shows that in the movie. However, these two opposites attract, keep bumping into each other, and end up having a journey through the night. And that's basically the story. You're bumping into these two people. They've got something, a spark, but they don't sort of literally get together until later on in the film. It's okay. I didn't mind it. Callum Turner is one of the lead actors, and he is on the shortlist for the next James Bond. So you never know. You might be seeing this guy as the next James Bond. He's one of the considerations. And Molly Ringwald is in it. I like Molly Ringwald. Yeah, the great Molly Ringwald. She pops up.
0: So
1: One Night Only.
0: 16 Candles and The Breakfast Club and all that.
1: Pretty in Pink. So she knows something about... she knows a little bit about romance and rom-coms. She's the mum, actually, of Callum Turner, the lead actor. And look, it just didn't quite work on a whole for me. I liked it, though, in the end. I wouldn't say I disliked it, but it's just so weird and it's very unorthodox in its layout.
0: Okay, 133693. Interesting premise. So what is it in the near future, and it's saying that there's a one day a year where one night stands are allowed. How do they set that up? Is it sort of like the government mandated, or it's just the town, or how do they sort of make that happen?
1: That's part of the ridiculous side of the story. It's premarital sex. Yeah, premarital sex is legal through government mandate. So it's like...
0: Right, and then there's one night a year that you can have a one-night set.
1: That's right. And that's how silly it is. And you're watching it thinking... Really? And
0: why?
1: They got these little sort of things in on their wrist, and they go green and
0: oh
1: red.
0: Oh my god! Oh my god!
1: I know. It's not.
0: They've gone a long way to try to set that scenario up, I guess, and they haven't taken the viewer on the ride. You're like, this is ridiculous. I don't get it.
1: If this is the way rom-coms are going, I think we're in trouble. But thankfully, they're not all like this. I guess it's trying to do something different.
0: Yeah.
1: And the funny part about it is, there's nothing intimate in the movie. So they kind of challenge you and think, oh, it's going to be leading up to something, but it's not. It doesn't lead up to absolutely anything. But I will say the leads are great. They're good together.
0: Yep.
1: But other than that, and a few decent songs on the soundtrack, there's a few amusing moments and funny moments because these two travel through New York and all different sort of places, and they sort of get themselves in a bit of a jam at times and things, and that's kind of funny. But overall, it's an awkward, unconventional rom-com that I can only just recommend. Yeah.
0: Okay. One Night Only is in cinemas now, and calls for Shane A. Bassett, 133-693, movie streaming and showbiz. I can see Julian has phoned through, so has Arthur, and your calls on 133-693 with Shane A. Bassett. We're talking movies after this.
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0: Welcome to a brand new day. It's Sunday, the 16th of August. This is Australia Overnight. We're talking movies, streaming and showbiz with Shane A. Bassett. And Julian's in Armidale. Hi there, Julian.
13: Good morning, gentlemen. I have one regret. I missed at the Victoria Palace Theatre in London in 1982. Elizabeth Taylor playing Regina Giddens live on stage in The Little Foxes. I would have loved to see that, but it never came to Australia.
0: Oh, okay.
13: I still have the regret. It would have been lovely to see Miss Taylor on stage.
0: Oh, it would have been amazing.
13: But I had to go back to work and I missed it by 4 weeks. Isn't that dreadful?
0: Okay, but so where were you? You were there, you had the opportunity to go, but you had to go back to work. Oh, you were travelling at the time, were you, Julian?
13: At the time, I had to go back to work 4 weeks later. It opened after I got back. Now, I have memories of two films towards the end of Miss Taylor. I wonder if Shane's seen her. One was the flop of A Little Night Music by Stephen Sondheim, in which Miss Taylor sang. Do you remember seeing that?
1: No, I haven't seen that. When I was younger, I didn't watch a lot of musicals. I caught up with a lot of classic musicals as I got older and into many more sort of different films and studied music in the end. But no, I haven't seen Elizabeth Taylor in that. I'd like to, though, because it sounds like even though it's a flop, still got Elizabeth Taylor in it.
0: Mm,
13: it was a big flop. It lost millions and millions. We only had a 2-week run at the Australian Twin Cinema and disappeared. I think I might be available on DVD.
0: Gee, okay.
1: I'll look up for it.
13: Do you really see her as a singer? She didn't do any music.
0: What do you reckon?
1: No, I don't think she was known for her singing, but it's still Elizabeth Taylor, so I'd be happy to listen and look at the same time. She was beautiful.
0: We'll check it out, Julian. Now, can I ask you a question, Julian? When you said you went back to work, what was your job then? What job were you going back to?
1: Yeah.
0: Can you tell me?
13: I worked for a major film company doing the publicity, all the one-sheeters, day bills, 11 by 14s, and all the publicity for all the theatres. Now, back to Elizabeth, I worked in that for 10 years before we all got retrenched. Now, Elizabeth Taylor was another film. I don't know whether Shane has seen it. It was also a gigantic flop, an amazing cast. It was a remake of a Shirley Temple film called The Bluebird. I was one of the very few that saw that. It had everybody in it. Did you ever see it?
1: You know what? I think I might have seen it, but I don't remember it very well. I went through an era where I watched a lot of movies that Bill Collins recommended, and I think that was one that he actually recommended or spoke about. The Bluebird.
13: It wasn't on for very long. Another children's film we had screening at my old cinema. I don't know if anyone's ever seen it. It was one of the Gene Wilder films, and I don't think the kids really liked it. It was called The Little Prince. Do you remember it?
1: Of course. I know that one. That's been remade as well, The Little Prince. Same story. It's been remade a few times. Well, when it comes to Elizabeth Taylor, what do you think of Cat on a Hot Tin Roof? That's probably my favourite.
0: Great
13: performer. She's been dead for over 10 years now, hasn't she?
1: Very much. Yeah. One of her last movies was The Flintstones, of all things.
0: All right, Julian. Thank you, my friend. The End of Oak Street is a new science fiction movie in cinemas. Let's talk about this one, Shane.
1: Yeah, it is. It's not bad either, except they give away way too much in the trailer. So if you've seen the trailer, you might as well have nearly watched the whole movie, unfortunately. But still enough reason to go and watch it if you like sci-fi and action and dinosaurs. That's the big reveal. It's actually got dinosaurs in it, but a little different to Jurassic Park. And Anne Hathaway is in it, who's on a bit of a roll this year. She's had Devil Wears Prada 2. She was in a musical called Mother Mary, which I liked. She was also in The Odyssey, which is on at the moment, doing really big business. She's another couple of movies coming out as well. But her and Ewan McGregor are a couple that are in this suburb with their family, and it rotates. It moves. They get up one day, and they're in a different area. They're the suburb's still there, but I sort of describe it like a Rubik's Cube. It revolves and rotates around, and sort of a bit of time travel involved as well. And they end up being around some dinosaurs that are roaming the streets. So if that sounds like you, you're in for a treat, because it has its moments. It's a little bit obviously over the top and silly, the premise, but it kind of works because it's entertaining if you like this kind of fantasy action adventure. So and good actors involved as well. Ewan McGregor and Anne Hathaway particularly are terrific.
0: Remember when Ewan McGregor, his breakout movie Trainspotting? Remember that?
1: Yeah, 30 years ago, 1996, and that's getting re-released actually in a couple of weeks' time. Limited cinemas are going to be showing Trainspotting again. which I'm really looking forward to because it's one of my all-time favourites. And great soundtrack to soundtrack as well.
0: Yep. What's that line? I choose life. I choose, the soundtrack with that little rant where you spoke about choosing life or whatever.
1: Yeah, there's a big
0: sort of,
1: Irvine Welsh was the author of the book that it was
0: He was too. Yeah. Oh, man. That scene.
1: I love Trainspotting.
0: You could just say that scene. There's a few of them in there. Arthur in West Footscray. Hi, Arthur.
14: Good morning again, Pat, Shane and Jay. Now, you know I like action films, and I picked up another DVD, Sinners and Saints. I'm not sure if you know Sean Patrick Flannery, Tom Berenger, but I was curious if you know about the star Johnny Strong. I don't know anything about him.
1: Johnny Strong?
0: Johnny Strong.
1: I don't. Is he Australian or an American?
14: American. It was action-packed. Obviously, you must know Tom Berenger. That was the only one I really recognised. And
1: I love Tom Berenger. He's from Platoon, of course.
14: Great film, action-packed. It's thanks to you that I got Bad Moon a few years ago, that one with the werewolf and the German Shepherd. I've still got on the DVD because you and Matt helped me track it down.
1: Yeah, no problem at all, Arthur. I love tracking down hard-to-find movies. If you like werewolf movies, there's one out at the moment called Hellcat about a girl who wakes up in a caravan and she doesn't know how she got there, but she's told that when the full moon happens that night, she's going to turn into a werewolf. It's really interesting. It's called Hellcat. If you try and find that, it's a new one.
0: Yeah.
14: I have to go and see that one. Thanks very much for that. Much appreciated.
0: We should do the best werewolf movies, shouldn't we? That'd be good.
1: Well, hands down, it's either American Werewolf in London or the original Wolfman from
0: What's
1: the 40s.
0: What's the song they played American Werewolf in London?
1: Bad Moon Rising.
0: Bad Moon Rising.
1: And Blue Moon. Those two songs were playing.
0: Yeah. Hey, Arthur, ask me who Johnny Strong is again. Ask me about the movie.
1: I have no idea who Johnny Strong is, but I'll look him up.
0: Well, I'm going to tell you. John Strong is an American actor, composer, and musician. He's best known for his role in Black Hawk Down and The Fast and the Furious as Leon. Aside from acting, Strong is also a lead vocalist with the band called Operator. He's a movie composer and a movie writer. And there you go, Arthur.
14: I thought he spoke to me. Black Hawk Down, I've got it. Now I know. Thanks for that.
0: Just
14: wanted to get some background on.
0: There you go. Okay, we're talking movies. 133693. Shane A. Bassett is here for a Sunday morning.
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0: feature in the movie, Shane, this song, The Werewolves of, what was it called, The American Werewolf in London, that movie?
1: It didn't feature in American Werewolf in London. The two big songs that featured in that were Bad Moon Rising by Creedence Clearwater Revival and Blue Moon by another singer, I'm not sure who that is. But song, Werewolves of London, appeared with Tom Cruise and Paul Newman, The Colour of Money. Tom Cruise was playing hustling pool halls. It's actually a sequel to The Hustler, and Paul Newman won Best Supporting Actor Award for that movie, The Colour of Money. It was directed by Martin Scorsese as well. Great film. And it was interesting to hear Julian say that his job was in promotions, and he did Daybill posters. And Daybill posters are not something you see anymore. They're like a certain size of movie poster, they're small and skinny, whereas you just see the big ones now. They're very popular in collectors' circles. I've got many that I've...
0: Have you? I reckon Julian's got a few too. I reckon I've heard him talk about that.
1: Interesting to hear that he was in charge of circles. I've got many that I've...
0: Have you? I reckon Julian's got a few too. I reckon I've heard him talk about that.
1: Interesting to hear that he was in charge of that side of it, because Daybills aren't really something anymore.

0: Well, it's a series. Of course, it was a movie in 1979 with Sam Neill and Judy Davis, directed by Gillian Armstrong. But originally, it's based on a book from, 1901. It was first published, a very young Australian writer at the time. And it's all about, it's the same as the movie, only it's stretched out into a longer, sort of more detailed story of how a woman in Australia 1900s wanted to become a writer. She wanted her own personality to shine. But in that era, of course, women weren't supposed to be working and doing what they wanted to do. And it was something she pushed for. And it's an interesting, great, sassy kind of series. Really well made. And one of the great Australian sort of things that we can do is make a good series out of the book and in period time. I always think we do really well when it comes to stuff like that. Picnic at Hanging Rock is another really good example. My Brain Curie is on Netflix, a really good Australian production. It's a little different to the movie. If you know that classic movie with Sam and Judy, it's sort of more fleshed out, just like the Miles Franklin book.
1: I'm just thinking, have I seen that movie? So, yes, what you described there, that's right. She's a very talented writer, has to pretend that she's somebody else, another author. I don't want to sort of... and she's very sharp and does all the deals and is just a very clever lady but has to hide behind a pseudonym, I think. Is that basically My Brilliant Career? I know it's a very famous movie. I'm just thinking, have I seen it?
0: Yeah, along those lines. She doesn't really hide it too much because she's on the farm. She's a farm girl. But society, basically her family wanted just to get married. They're trying to marry her off.
1: Yeah, absolutely.
0: She wants independence, and she just wants her own independence and creative freedom to do what she wants to do and be a writer, which is sort of unheard of back in the day, apparently, in 1900 Australia anyway. And it's fun, it's the fun side of it because that's what she wants to do. She's funny. She tries to do things against the grain of the era. And it worked. I think it's quite good. Genevieve O'Reilly is one of the actors in it. She's quite famous, been in a lot of different things. Star Wars, actually. She's one of very, very popular in the Star Wars fraternity. But some terrific Australian actors you'll notice in it. And it's the design of the beautiful setting. It was filmed in South Australia, out in some heritage places and houses they used for locations. Nice. And the costumes and the details.
1: Denny in North Fitzroy. Hi, Denny.
2: Hi, Pat. Hi, Shane. There's a movie streaming, a zombie movie called Extinction. Do you know anything about that one?
0: Yeah, it's on my list to watch, but I haven't seen it yet. I don't really like zombie movies, Denny. I don't know why. They're the type of horror film I've never liked much. Do you like zombie films?
1: I don't mind the zombie. Worked with a few.
2: I like zombie movies. My favourite would be The Night of the Living Dead.
0: Oh, of course. Oh. That's an absolute classic. And my favourite's Return of the Living Dead. It's sort of like
2: that's very funny.
0: Yeah, it is funny. I do enjoy it. And World War Z is good too with Brad Pitt, if you haven't seen World War Z.
1: Oh, really? Yeah. Now, Denny, how do you kill a zombie? How do you kill a zombie again? I've forgotten. I think it's a vampire is a stake in the heart. How do you kill zombies?
2: You don't kill them like vampires. You kill them for all different ways. You've got to get them in the brain.
1: You can get them in the brain. That's right. You get them right in the brain. During the day, can you kill a zombie during the day?
2: Yes,
1: there's a matter of time of day. I'm getting confused here with the vampires. I'm getting confused. Just in case I come across a zombie, I need to know. Thanks, Denny. Sandra is on the line. Hi, Sandra.
3: Hi. I'm just wondering whether Shane has come across the movie Wolf with Jack Nicholson. It's based on a book by Jim Harrison, who is an American naturalist, and he used to, written more than one book about the transfer of people that are so close to the animal world that they become infused and part of the animal. You know what I mean? They're so close.
1: The sort of werewolfy type one.
3: I've been sort of watching to see whether the movie will come back, but I read the book and the movie. I was interested in the movie. It was very, very good.

0: nothing too horrific through it. No. But if you want to look it up with Jim Harrison, he's a very interesting and he's quite famous in America as a naturalist. I think he's gone to God now. But I just wonder.
1: Is it a movie or a documentary? Is it real or is it
2: it's
1: made
2: a movie,
1: up?
2: Pat. It's a movie, Pat. Okay, directed by Mike Nichols. And I remember it well. I saw it when it was released in 1994 and Jack Nicholson. And you're right about Jim Harrison, very renowned writer. And this movie, he co-wrote it with Wesley Strick, who's was an Oscar-nominated screenwriter. But Michelle Pfeiffer's in this too, and James Spader, from memory.
0: That was the actress. I just couldn't get her name up.
2: Michelle Pfeiffer
0: was the blonde who's in it. Yeah,
2: yeah. Christopher Plummer is in it too. The great Christopher Plummer.
1: Gee.
2: Michelle Pfeiffer and Jack Nicholson were in The Witches of Eastwick together as well. Mm. So they're old friends.
0: Yes. Well, I'd love to be able to see the movie again, but I haven't. I'll have to go back on and see if it's come up, because that genre, the werewolves and things like that, it never seems to go old, does it?
2: Just before you tell me, that's all right. There's a new werewolf movie out I was telling a previous caller about called Hellcat. That's very good if you get a chance to watch that. And Wolf, unless you have the DVD or the old VHS, you can only stream it on digital platforms. So you need to rent it. It's about $4 or $5 for rent or buy video on demand for Wolf.
0: Yeah, it'd be worth watching because I do remember Jack Nicholson in it. That was probably in his heyday when he was at his best.
1: He was, with Michelle Pfeiffer. Yep.
0: Yes.
1: And you're right about the werewolf movies. And they always discover that they're a werewolf by looking in the mirror, or they sort of get like a little bit of hair coming out somewhere, or the nails start going a bit sharp or something, Sandra. So they go,
0: I can't remember the fine points of that. That's why I want to watch it again.
1: Yep.
0: But I was listening to Shane, and he was saying that he loves comedy romance.
2: Yes.
0: Now, this will be putting the cat among the pigeons with you, but have you gone into and watched the Chinese romance movies have? Pursuit of Jade, you must watch that. That was recommended to me by a friend.
1: Right, yeah.
0: And I thought, why am I watching this? It's a Chinese movie and... But after the first few episodes, I thought, this is fantastic. It was so visual. It was so visual. And as you got on, it's 40 episodes for the thing. But it is just so entertaining. There's no bad language for all you ladies out there. No bad language. Mm. No gratuitous sex other than... The deep looks between the man and the woman and the kiss, and it's so romantic, and there is violence because it's set in fiction, historical fiction for the Chinese. You know, when before communism came back in the old days, it was done.
1: There you go. Interesting to see how different cultures do the rom-com. Thank you, Sandra. I've got to take a break. Jay's just been in my ear. Thank you. So that's called The Pursuit of Jade. Thank you, Shane. We love it, mate. You're a good man. We appreciate it.
2: No worries. I've noted that. Get on it. I love my romance. And there's a great Chinese romance called Love in a Puff about smoking that I really enjoyed back
1: then. Love in a Puff.
2: That's an interesting one too. So I'll take any kind of rom-com. I'll have a big hopeless romantic that I am. Thank you very much, mate.
1: Thank you, Shane. You're a good man. Movie streaming and showbiz every Sunday morning on Australia Overnight.
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1: The 16th of August, the weather today in Perth, a sunny day with a top of 24 degrees. Adelaide having a cloudy day and 16 today. In Melbourne, a partly cloudy day with a max of 15 degrees. Hobart, partly cloudy and also 15 today for your Sunday. In Canberra, some morning frost, a shower or two. Also 15 degrees for Canberra. Into Sydney today, showers easing and 19 degrees. Brisbane, a shower or two with a max of 23 today. And there you go, your national weather for today, Sunday the 16th of August. This is the weekend edition of Australia Overnight.
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1: 8 minutes to news time. Looking at the papers here, some front pages. The Sunday Telegraph today. Lone Rangers PM in New South Wales launch cash for guns. Gun owners in New South Wales will be paid as much as $10,000 to surrender their firearms as the Albanese government pushes ahead with a local buyback scheme. And other states, after other states and territories refused to sign on, features on the front page of Sunday Telly. Also, Home Truths. It's officially the worst time to be a first home buyer in at least 56 years. New figures have revealed first home buyers face the most challenging buying conditions since price records began in 1970 due to soaring debt, high interest, and also minimal growth in wages. Not very good. Alrighty, that's that one. Sunday Herald Sun for the Melbourne paper. Penguin flu vax urgent. A Phillip Island penguin has died from bird flu days after the government pledged thousands of vaccinations to protect Victoria's at-risk population, increasing the urgency. The death brought the number of positive infections in Victoria to 74, with two crested terns on the Mornington Peninsula and at Lakes Entrance also testing positive. Front page of Herald Sun, also another story, full force. Premier Ben Carroll has pledged to double the number of police reservists, freeing up more frontline officers to get back on the beat. Mr. Carroll committed a $57 million plan, 200 former police officers returning to the force as reservists to perform administrative duties, which will release frontline officers. So a plan to get some more cops on the beat there, featured in the front page of the paper in Melbourne. Sunday Mail also is here. Elbows $1.2 billion storm drain is the headline. Queensland faces a huge funding shortfall after Anthony Albanese's proposal to dud the states of federal disaster cash, with shock new analysis showing $1.2 billion would have been lost during the most recent devastating floods and cyclones under the plan. Local Government Association of Queensland modelling has shown the shocking consequences of proposed changes to move the 50-50 funding split for disaster recovery. And a few stories on the front page there. There we go. So that'll what you'll see when you pick up the papers. Okay, good. We've covered that. Just having a look at the papers as they land on my desk to pass on the information to you. We'll take a break, and the Australia Over News newsroom will also have an update for you in 5 minutes.
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1: That's the Sunday morning edition of Australia Overnight. Thank you for listening. Thank you to Drew, who's been in the studio here for the last 3 weeks in Brisbane, my wingman and doing the technical work here in the studio. Good morning, Drew. Good job, Drew. Jumping Jay has been at the headquarters there of Australia Overnight, pressing the buttons and putting us to air as he does every weekend. So thank you, Jay. Now I'm back next weekend. So have a great day, have a great week, and remember, as we go, no regrets. Bye.

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1: Good morning, Alana McIntyre here with the latest. A state of emergency has been declared in Hawaii as Tropical Storm Lala strengthens. A hurricane warning is in effect for the Big Island, which has not suffered a direct hurricane hit in 155 years. Local meteorologist Ian Morrison has told CNN he's expecting lots of rain and winds of up to 140 k's an hour.
2: For impacts, we're looking at kind of the triple threat, coastal inundation from the large waves.
1: Authorities say people are still trapped in buildings after a magnitude 7.7 earthquake struck eastern Indonesia. At least 47 people have died, while a second strong quake has been recorded thousands of kilometres away on Sumatra Island. No injuries have been reported there yet. 11 people have been killed in Israeli strikes in southern Lebanon. The Prime Minister says the death toll includes 7 civilians. Gun owners in New South Wales will be paid up to $10,000 to surrender their arms. The local buyback scheme is going ahead after other states and territories refused to sign on. And older workers seem to be using AI more than their younger colleagues. Fresh data out shows almost three quarters of senior managers rely on AI every single week, saying it saves them time and improves the quality of their work. In contrast, only 37% of junior and entry-level staff are using it.
0: Wandle, Need and Feed. The name says it all. Next to Thinkwater. 994RO. 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
1: In NRL, the Eels have beaten the Cowboys 32-30 after a controversial late penalty. North Queensland coach Todd Payton says his side fought hard after a chaotic start.
3: 14-12 at halftime, in a reasonable position after a sin binning, and in control of the game probably three times in that second half, but through poor discipline or a decision, lack of detail, costly, and we're sitting here.
1: And Cronulla have dropped out of the top four following their 24-20 loss to Canberra.
0: 4RO weather for Rockhampton and Central Queensland. 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
4: Partly cloudy today. A slight chance of a shower with a top of 25 for Rockhampton. Yeppoon, 22. Gladstone, 24. And Billawilla, 25. And looking into tomorrow, possible showers and tops of around 24 degrees.
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6: Good morning, Alana McIntyre here with the latest. A second powerful earthquake has been recorded in Indonesia, this time thousands of kilometres away from the first near Sumatra. No injuries have been reported there. At least 47 people have died in eastern Indonesia, where people are still trapped inside buildings after a magnitude 7.7 quake struck eastern Indonesia. National Search and Rescue Agency Basarna spokesperson Noah Isadordan, translated by CNN, says hundreds of buildings have been damaged.
7: The Sarna Special Group is also prepared to deploy an advanced team using Indonesian Air Force facilities to carry out necessary measures on the ground.
6: Hawaii is preparing for what could be the first hurricane to hit the Big Island in more than 150 years. Heavy rain and strong winds are moving over Hawaii thanks to Hurricane Lala. In New South Wales, gun owners will be paid up to $10,000 to surrender their arms. A local buyback scheme is still going ahead after other states and territories refused to sign on. Four teenagers have been arrested in Melbourne after an allegedly stolen car tried to flee police, ending up bogged near a fast food restaurant. The car came to a halt in mud in Werribee around 11 p.m. last night.
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6: In NRL, Parramatta have defeated North Queensland 32-30. Eels coach Jason Ryle says they found a way to hang in there.
8: Like I said the other week, like it doesn't matter how you win, we won. And we found a way and we got some more lessons, and especially a couple of individuals would have got some lessons, younger players again. And
6: Cronulla have dropped out of the top four following the Sharks' 24-20 loss to Canberra. Medical staff managed to pop Braden Trindle's shoulder back into place, but the Sharks' playmaker could miss weeks on the sidelines. The Warriors thrashed the Broncos 40-6, and in the AFL, the Hawks and the Pies have played out a second draw in the same season.
0: 24RO weather for Rockhampton and Central Queensland. Galactic Donuts, Glaze of Glory. Classic Glazed Donuts, $2.90 each.
9: Partly cloudy today, a slight chance of a shower with a top of 25 for Rockhampton. Yeppoon, 22. Gladstone, 24. And Billawilla, 25. And looking into tomorrow, possible showers and tops of around 24 degrees.
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8: Good morning, Alana McIntyre here with the latest. A second powerful earthquake has rocked Indonesia in 24 hours, this time in Sumatra. Thankfully, so far no injuries have been reported. At least 47 people have been killed by the 7.7 magnitude quake that struck eastern Indonesia early Saturday morning around Flores Island. The death toll is expected to rise, with major roads still cut off and a number of people potentially trapped. A hurricane is expected to hit Hawaii's Big Island for the first time in more than 150 years. Wind speeds are set to reach 140 k's an hour thanks to Hurricane Lala. Hawaii Governor Josh Green has told people to stay home as the storm approaches.
9: This is an enormous storm. We have not had a hurricane make landfall in quite some time, so none of us really have experienced this.
8: New South Wales is rolling out a gun buyback scheme following the Bondi Beach terror attack. Shooters are going to be compensated up to $10,000 per firearm from November. A little penguin has been found dead with the H5 bird flu on Phillip Island. Many farmers across Victoria have welcomed all the recent rain, hoping it'll set up a bumper crop. And the Logies get underway this evening in Sydney.
0: Navigating the legal landscape. How they help. Grant and Simpson Lawyers. 994RO. 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Now.
8: In NRL, the Raiders have knocked the Sharks out of the top four, defeating Cronulla 24-20. Coach Ricky Stewart says he's proud of his side's effort.
10: We're angry we're in a position that we're not going to be contesting to play finals football. The way they played for the jumper, I think, showed what type of spirits in this group of players.
8: Braden Trindle could miss weeks on the sidelines after the Sharks playmaker dislocated his shoulder in the game. Thanks to a controversial late penalty, the Eels have defeated the Cowboys 32-30, delivering a big blow to North Queensland's finals hopes at CommBank. While the Warriors thrashed the Broncos 40-6 in the AFL, the Lions recorded a 42-point victory over the Suns.
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11: Partly cloudy today, a slight chance of a shower with a top of 25 for Rockhampton. Yeppoon, 22. Gladstone, 24. And Billawilla, 25. And looking into tomorrow, possible showers and tops of around 24 degrees.
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Bill McDonald, Sophie Formica and Aaron Stevens will be back Monday. In the meantime, playing a stack of great music like this. Weekends have never sounded better on 994 RO.

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0: 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'70s Sunday night from 6 till midnight on the station doing it all from a beanbag. 994 RO.

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0: Fishing's just a part of life in CQ. 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
7: Good morning, Alana McIntyre here with the latest. Pauline Hanson has been talking more about her party's migration hopes, saying her target net migration number is 130,000. The One Nation leader has told Sky's Sunday Agenda the current numbers are far too high.
8: But it's also the people that we bring in.
9: Okay.
8: Those people must be have someone to offer something to this country with skills that we need, not people who are just looking to move here permanently and possibly end up in our welfare system.
7: For this year, net overseas migration is projected to reach roughly 260,000 to 295,000. A second powerful quake has been recorded in Indonesia this weekend, this time thousands of kilometres away from the first one near Sumatra. But no injuries have been reported so far. At least 47 people have died in eastern Indonesia, where people are still trapped inside debris and buildings after a magnitude 7.7 earthquake struck eastern Indonesia. Uber Eats and DoorDash drivers will be some of the thousands of Aussies who get a pay rise tomorrow. Delivery drivers will be paid a minimum $31.30 an hour. And a year before its scheduled release, Disney has dropped the trailer for the Bluey movie. It shows Bingo and Bluey playing a game of Keepy Uppy.
10: Don't let it touch the ground!
7: Although everyone sounds the same, some fans are upset by the new look, with the characters to take a leap into 3D form in the film when it comes out next August.
0: 4RO Sport. 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
7: In NRL, the Parramatta Eels have beaten the Cowboys 32-30 after a controversial late penalty. North Queensland coach Todd Payton says he's still proud of his side.
11: Oh, it was a chaotic start. Thought we fought really hard.
7: Cronulla have dropped out of the top four following their 24-20 loss to the Raiders, while the Warriors thrashed the Broncos 40-6.
0: 4RO weather for Rockhampton and Central Queensland. 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
12: Partly cloudy today, a slight chance of a shower with a top of 25 for Rockhampton. Yeppoon, 22. Gladstone, 24. And Billawilla, 25. And looking into tomorrow, possible showers and tops of around 24 degrees.
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1: 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Hotter temperatures and below average rainfall are forecast across much of central Queensland over the coming months.
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It's getting close. You can smell it in the air. Finals time in the NRL. And that other smell lingering? The big feast you can win thanks to Coco Brew. It's 4RO's footy tipping competition. Out tip Robin to win the gel. And that other smell lingering? The big feast you can win thanks to Coco Brew. It's 4RO's footy tipping competition. Out tip Robin

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1: The work week's done. You've had enough. It's time to get to the Oxford Hotel. Your weekend starts here. This Friday and Saturday, escape the grind and hit Rocky's historic Oxford Hotel. Let the hassles drift away. Grab your mates and make it a date at the Oxy for an experience you won't forget. Hot live music, ice cold drinks, and an unbeatable atmosphere. 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Get to the Oxy. Your weekend starts at the Oxford Hotel. 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
2: 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My offices are open in Gladstone, Emerald and Gander, and they're there to assist. If you have any matters relating to federal government issues, you are welcome to visit, call or email colin.boyce.mp@aph.gov.au. 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I'm Colin Boyce and I'm taking Flynn forward. Authorised by Colin Boyce, LNP Gladstone.
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0: everybody's been asking, where's the 4RO pickup? 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Some suggested it was abducted by aliens. And the most outlandish of all, it had been hit by a bus. But the 4RO pickup is alive and well. And back on the streets of CQ. 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
6: Good morning, Alana McIntyre here with the latest. The Prime Minister says no Australians have been caught up in the earthquakes that have rocked Indonesia this weekend. A second powerful quake has rocked Indonesia in 24 hours, this time in Sumatra. Thankfully, so far, no injuries have been reported there. At least 47 people have been killed by the 7.7 magnitude quake that struck eastern Indonesia early Saturday morning. Food and on-demand delivery drivers will receive a pay rise from tomorrow. They'll get at least $31.30 an hour after accepting a job in a world first. Alex Veen from the University of Sydney Business School has told the ABC it's unclear if prices will increase for consumers.
7: Whether there'll be a direct cost that will be passed on to consumers remains to be seen. Platforms have had plenty of time to prepare.
6: Pauline Hanson is opposed to the gun buyback scheme that's being announced by Anthony Albanese and the New South Wales Premier. Gun owners in New South Wales are going to be paid up to $10,000 to surrender their firearms following the Bondi terror attack. The local buyback scheme is going ahead in November after other states and territories refused to sign on. And Disney has dropped a trailer for Frozen 3. Anna and Kristoff get married, there's a new villain, and Olaf falls in love. The movie will come out in November next year.
0: The professionals, Yipoon and Emu Park. 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
6: The Eels have defeated the Cowboys 32-30 after a controversial late penalty. North Queensland coach Todd Payton says his side fought hard after a chaotic start.
8: 14-12 at halftime, in a reasonable position after a sin binning. And in control of the game probably three times in that second half, but through poor discipline or a decision, lack of detail, costly and sitting here.
6: And Cronulla have dropped out of the top four following their 24-20 loss to Canberra.
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9: Partly cloudy today, a slight chance of a shower with a top of 25 for Rockhampton. Yeppoon, 22. Gladstone, 24. And Billawilla, 25. And looking into tomorrow, possible showers and tops of around 24 degrees.
0: It's the weekend. It's the weekend. Whether you're doing jobs around the yard or taking a leisurely drive to check out the best spots in CQ, we're here with you on 994RO and on iHeartRadio.